the light is come into the world, and men love darkness rather than the light. For everyone that doeth evil hates the light, neither comes to the light,

men hear the truth and come to the truth, come to its light, walk in the truth, walk in the light, do deeds of the truth. This is revival. To minister is Dr. Ihene N. Ndukwe. Dr. Ihene Ndukwe has been a missionary in the Middle East and Asia for more than 21 years. Dr. Ihene Ndukwe is graced with the word for revival now, reviving the ministers, the families, and the nations, preaching the word of God, pure and unadulterated, in demonstration of the Spirit and of power, so that men's faith is not on enticing words of man's wisdom, but in the power of God. You can sit under this anointing and remain the same. Revival.

The message today is taken from the Gospel of John, chapter 8, verse 15. He judged after the flesh, I judge no man. That's a continuation of the discussion between the Pharisees and our Lord and Savior Jesus Christ, when he was telling them that he bear record of himself, because they accused him that he was bearing record of himself, but he made them to understand it's not only him that is bearing record of himself, but that God himself who sent him bore record that this is his only begotten son in whom he's well pleased. So he told the Pharisees here, you judge after the flesh. I judge no man. So they were judging not based on revelation they had from God, that Jesus came to save us from the condemnation that is in the world. He came to save us from our sins. And as long as he is in the world, as emphasized, say, I am the light of the world. So his first coming was not to come to judge anybody. But it's the word that he has spoken that will stand as a judge against everyone who is not obeying the word of God. His first coming was to save mankind from their sins. He came to save the world. For God so loved the world, he gave his only begotten son, that whosoever believeth in him should not perish, but have everlasting life. For God sent not his son into the world to condemn the world, but that the world through him might be saved. So this his first coming is for our salvation. But he's coming again to judge the world. And if you are not accepting what he has done now, for the love he has bestowed upon us, that we can be called the children of God, if you are not accepting to do the will of God now, if you are not accepting the mercy of God that he has showered upon us now, at his second coming, be ready for the judgment. So he told his Pharisees, you judge after the flesh. I judge no man. As the scripture says in John chapter 7 verse 24, judge not according to the appearance, but judge righteous judgment. How do you judge righteous judgment? You judge based on the word of God. You weigh things on the standard of the word of God. Don't be deceived by outward appearance. And none of us can deceive God by outward appearance. God sees our hearts. He knows the intents and the thoughts of our hearts. God looks at the inward man. So I encourage you, don't be a hypocrite. Renew your mind. Have the mind of Christ. If you have come to the saving knowledge of the word of God, purpose to present your bodies a living sacrifice, holy, acceptable unto the Lord, because the Lord looks at the inner man. So refuse to conform to the patterns of this world by appearing outwardly righteous, while inwardly you are like a whited sepulcher. Don't be a hypocrite. Learn to judge righteous judgment. Learn to judge things based on the word of God. Don't judge by what you see. Desire to see beyond what human beings are looking at. See what happened when God sent Samuel to select a king to replace Saul. In that first Samuel chapter 16 from verse 6, it says, and it came to pass, when they were come, that he looked on Eliab and said, surely the Lord's anointed is before him. Verse 7, but the Lord said unto Samuel, look not on his countenance, on the height of his stature, because I have refused him. For the Lord seeth not as man seeth. For man looketh on the outward appearance, but the Lord looketh on the heart. The Lord sees the heart. As a child of God, come to that level that you will not judge according to the outward appearance, physical stature, beauty, or the countenance. Purpose to have the mind of Christ and let your judgment be based on the word of God. As the scripture tells us in 1 Corinthians chapter 2, verse 15,
Say, but he that is spiritual judgeth all things, yet he himself is judge of no man. Verse 16, for who hath known the mind of the Lord, that he may instruct him? But we have the mind of Christ. So you need to have the mind of Christ to do righteous judgment. Don't allow anything to take you away from the mind of Christ. And that's what Jesus is telling the Pharisees here. Say, you judge after the flesh. I judge no man. Come to that level that you will not judge after the flesh. Let it be the word of God that will judge situations and judge people. Jesus said, ye judge after the flesh. I judge no man. John chapter 3 from verse 17 tells us this. For God sent not his son into the world to condemn the world, but that the world through him might be saved. Verse 18, he that believeth on him is not condemned, but he that believeth not is condemned already, because he hath not believed in the name of the only begotten Son of God. Verse 19, and this is the condemnation, that light is coming to the world, and men love darkness rather than light, because their deeds were evil. When you purpose to walk in darkness, instead of coming to the light of the gospel, instead of coming to this glorious light that Jesus Christ has given to us, you have put yourself in the place of condemnation. Jesus did not come to judge you. He came to save you from the wrath to come. But when you reject the glorious gospel, you have put yourself in the place of judgment. Don't be like those, as the scripture says, whom the God of this world have blinded the minds of them which believe not, lest the light of the glorious gospel of Christ, who is the image of God, should shine unto them. Accept the light of the glorious gospel of Christ, so that it will shine in your heart and bring you out of darkness. For God, who commanded the light to shine out of darkness, has shined in our hearts to give the light of the knowledge of the glory of God in the face of Jesus Christ. So Jesus did not come to judge, he came to save. But he's coming the second time to judge everyone and to judge you based on what you have done with your life and whether you have yielded to receive him, to accept him. And as you have received him and accepted him, and you became a child of God, have you yielded to continue to walk in his way, his truth, and life? For no man cometh to the Father except through him. So know it presently now is the word of God, the light of the gospel that is coming to you, that will judge you on that last day. And it will remind you, did you not hear this word that you are hearing now? Now is the time to escape from the wrath to come. Walk in the light while the light is with you. Because the day is coming where you have no light. Now you have the light of the gospel coming to you. Purpose to walk in him. As he said to the Pharisees, you judge after the flesh. I judge no man. He came to save you. There's an opportunity for you to be saved. As long as you are still alive today, remember, it's appointed for man once to die, and after that judgment, the word you are hearing today is not condemning you. It's the light that will show you the way to come out of condemnation. But when you refuse this light because your ways are evil and you want to remain in evil, you stand condemned because you purpose to walk in condemnation. He's not the one condemning you, but he's showing you the way to come out of condemnation. And as long as you purpose to receive this word and come out of it, the Bible said in Romans 8 verse 1, there is therefore now no condemnation to them which are in Christ Jesus, who walk not after the flesh, but after the Spirit. So as you have heard the word of truth, remain walking in the truth. Allow the Holy Spirit to lead you. Don't judge by flesh. Don't judge by outward appearance. Don't walk in the flesh. Walk in the Spirit. He continued that Romans chapter 8 verse 2. Say, for the law of the Spirit of life in Christ Jesus has made us free from the law of sin and death. Verse 3,
For what the law could not do, in that it was weak through the flesh, God sending his own son in the likeness of sinful flesh, and for sin, condemned sin in the flesh. So when you accept Jesus Christ as Lord and Savior, sin has been condemned in the flesh. For he was wounded for transgressions. He was bruised for iniquities. The chastisement upon him brought us peace. And by his stripes we are healed. And once you have come to that, the righteousness of the Lord will be fulfilled in you, who walk not after the flesh, but after the Spirit. He continued that Romans 8:5. Say, for they that are after the flesh do mind the things of the flesh, but they that are after the Spirit, the things of the Spirit. For to be carnally minded is death, but to be spiritually minded is life and peace. So Jesus told them, you judge after the flesh. I judge no man. Purpose to come into the light. Purpose not to continue to walk in the flesh. And how do you do that? When you purpose to receive this glorious light and remain in it. The Gospel of John chapter 12 from verse 46 says, I am come a light into the world, that whosoever believeth on me should not abide in darkness. Verse 47, and if any man hear my words and believe not, I judge him not. For I came not to judge the world, but to save the world. That's what Jesus came to do, to save the world. He continued on verse 48. Say, he that rejected me and received not my words, had one that judged him. The word that I have spoken, the same shall judge him in the last day. So know it, the word you are hearing today, which if you purpose to reject, will judge you in the last days. I encourage you, don't reject the truth. Come into the truth and abide in the truth. You judge after the flesh, I judge no man. But when you refuse the word of truth, that word of truth will judge you in the last day. Jesus continued in that Gospel of John chapter 8, verse 16, say, for yet if I judge, my judgment is true, for I am not alone, but I and the Father that sent me. So these are two witnesses in one. Like the Lord told them that in the mouth of two witnesses, everything is established. And Jesus is telling them here, and yet if I judge, my judgment is true, because he is the truth. God is truth. The Spirit of God is truth. So if he ever judges, his judgment is truth, because he is the Word of God. In the beginning was the Word, and the Word was with God, and the Word was God. The same was in the beginning with God. All things were made by him, and without him was not anything made that was made. In him was life, and the life was the light of men. And the light shineth in darkness, and the darkness comprehended it not. So his judgment is truth, for he is not alone. He said, but I and the Father that sent me are one. So know it, that the word he speaks is truth, and is the word that will judge you that day. If you reject the truth that is based on the word of God, you will suffer it at the last day. The Gospel of John chapter 5 from verse 22 says, for the Father judged no man, but had committed all judgment unto the Son. Just as at the beginning, God sent his Son to save you from your sin. He is the Savior of the world. The same way, at the last day, God has committed judgment to his Son, to our Lord and Savior, Jesus Christ. So we must know to remain in him and to walk in him. I repeat verse 22 of that John 5. Say, for the Father judged no man, they have committed all judgment unto the Son. Verse 23, that all men should honor the Son, even as they honor the Father. He that honor not the Son, honor not the Father, which has sent him. Verse 24, verily, verily, I say unto you, he that heareth my word and believeth on him that sent me hath everlasting life, and shall not come into condemnation, but is passed from death unto life. This is an opportunity for you to pass from eternal death to eternal life. As you hear the word
as you receive him that was sent by God our Father to save the world from their sins. As you receive him, you'll be passed from condemnation into everlasting life. You'll be passed from eternal death unto life. He continues in that John chapter 5 verse 25. Verily, verily I say unto you, the hour is coming and now is, when the dead shall hear the voice of the Son of God, and they that hear shall live. I repeat, John chapter 5 verse 25. Verily, verily I say unto you, the hour is coming and now is, when the dead shall hear the voice of the Son of God, and they that hear shall live. As you are hearing the voice of the Lord today from my mouth, the word of truth, this is an opportunity for you to accept what Jesus Christ did for you on the cross of Calvary. For he shed his blood for the remission of your sins, so that you will hear and live. If you accept it and receive it, you have everlasting life. For he that knew no sin became sin for us, that we may become the righteousness of God in Christ Jesus. John chapter 5 verse 26 says, for as the Father had life in himself, so had he given to the Son to have life in himself. He continued in that John 5 27, I had given him authority to execute judgment also, because he is the Son of Man. That's why Jesus put on flesh and came and dwelt amongst us. He came and suffered whatever we may suffer. He tested all the infirmities we may ever go through, and he was found without any sin. And he has shown us the way of escape from sin, from wickedness. That's why God has also committed the authority of execution of judgment to him, because he's the Son of Man. As the scripture tells us in Hebrews chapter 2, verse 14, for as much then as the children are partakers of flesh and blood, he also himself likewise took part of the same, that through death he might destroy him that had the power of death, that is the devil. Verse 15, and deliver them who through fear of death were all their lifetime subject to bondage. He didn't take the nature of angels, but he took on him the seed of Abraham, so that he can pass through all we can pass through, so that he be a merciful and faithful high priest in things pertaining to God and to make reconciliation for the sins of the people. That's why God has committed judgment to him. So he has given him authority to execute judgment also, because he's the Son of Man. He continued that John 5, 28, marvel not at this, for the hour is coming in which all that are in the graves shall hear his voice. Verse 29, and shall comfort they that have done good unto the resurrection of life, and they that have done evil unto the resurrection of damnation. I encourage you, escape from the wrath to come, because it is coming. If you reject him today, if you reject the word of God today, the day is coming when those who are passed out of this world, some of those who have done good, will come forth unto the resurrection of life, and they that have done evil unto the resurrection of damnation. So Jesus continued that John 5, 30. He said, I can of my own self do nothing. As I hear, I judge, and my judgment is just, because I seek not my own will, but the will of the Father which has sent me. So he has shown us how to judge. How do we judge? Let not our judgment be for ourselves. He said, I can do nothing. As I hear, I judge. You can't discern. You can't operate in wisdom if you are working on your own. That would be the wisdom of the world. But when you open yourself to hear what the word of God is saying, and you purpose to do what the word of God is saying, that is wisdom. You continue to have revelation from God as long as you purpose not to seek your own will, that you seek the will of the Father who has sent us, who has called us out of darkness into his marvelous light, will be in a position to do righteous judgment. So I encourage you, don't allow anything to take you out of the truth. Remain in the truth. Walk in the truth. Be like our Lord and Savior says. He said, ye judge after the flesh, I judge no man. We should not judge people based on appearances
or based on what we see or hear, but let it be based on the standard of the word of God. Let us do righteous judgment. Let us walk the way our Lord and Savior walks. Let us have the mind of Christ. Let us be spiritual in everything we are doing. Let us be led by the Spirit, which is according to the word of God. Let us continue to love righteousness and hate wickedness, so that God will continue to anoint us with the oil of gladness above our fellows, so that we may be able to see what people do not see, because the Lord himself is the one revealing them to us. Let us remain the righteousness of God in Christ Jesus. The scripture says in Isaiah chapter 9, verse 7, the increase of his government and peace, there shall be no end upon the throne of David and upon his kingdom, to order it and to establish it with judgment and with justice from henceforth, even forever. The zeal of the Lord of hosts will perform this. So let us be yielded, so that we'll continue to operate in the Spirit of God, so that we'll walk in the wisdom of God, so that we have discernment in taking decisions concerning whatever that comes across our way. See what the scripture says in Isaiah chapter 11, verse 2. It says, and the Spirit of the Lord shall rest upon him, the Spirit of wisdom and understanding, the Spirit of counsel and might, the Spirit of knowledge and of the fear of the Lord. It's talking about the Spirit of God that will be upon our Lord and Savior Jesus Christ. The totality of the Spirit of God. And what is he supposed to do to him? The scripture tells us in Isaiah 11:3, and shall make him of quick understanding in the fear of the Lord. And he shall not judge after the sight of his eyes, neither reprove after the hearing of his ears. When we yield ourselves to be taught in the word of God, to do the will of God, to seek the will of God, and to obey what the word of God is saying, we will not judge after the sight of our eyes. We will not reprove after the hearing of our ears, but we will do righteous judgment. That's why he continues to say in that Isaiah 11, verse 4, but with righteousness shall he judge the poor and reprove with equity for the meek of the earth, and shall smite the earth with the rod of his mouth, and with the breath of his lips shall he slay the wicked. Verse 5, and righteousness shall be the girdle of his loins, and faithfulness the girdle of his reign. So let us learn to remain the righteousness of God in Christ Jesus, so that we walk in discernment, we walk in obedience to the word of God, so that we will judge righteously. We will not judge after the flesh. As Jesus said to the Pharisees, you judge after the flesh, I judge no man. Let the word of God teach us how to walk. Let the word of God teach us how to discern and walk in righteousness. May we never walk in our own ways. May we remain the righteousness of God in Christ Jesus. The scripture says in Jeremiah 23 from verse 5, behold, the days come, say the Lord,

That's what it means not to judge after the flesh. Let the word of God be the standard of our judgment. And I pray for those of you who have not heard the word of God, who have not accepted the truth, and who are hearing it today in my mouth, know it. Acts chapter 17, verse 30 says, and the times of this ignorance go winter, but now commanded all men everywhere to repent. Verse 31 of that Acts chapter 17 said, because he had appointed a day in which he would judge the world in righteousness by that man whom he had ordained, whereof he had given assurance unto all men, in that he had raised him from the dead. God raised him from the dead. He went to the cross, died for us, shed his blood for the remission of our sins. He was delivered for our offenses and was raised again for our justification. So if you don't accept him now, you are alive. He will judge you at the last day with the word you have been hearing. He will judge you based on what you have been doing, based on the word of God. So I encourage you, know it. He's coming to judge the world. He that saved the world is also coming to judge the world. So if you reject the salvation today, you cannot reject the judgment at the last day. So I encourage you, come to the saving knowledge of the word of God and remain blessed. In Jesus' name.

0: 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That is spelled out as www.inwardrevival.org. 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I repeat the email address, info@inwardrevival.org. Alternatively, please telephone the office on +234 701 687 0490. I repeat that telephone number, +234 701 687 0490. Thank you so much.
1: When the roll is called up yonder, I'll be there.
2: Oh, hallelujah, praise the living God. God does not will that sin shall destroy anyone. Amen. Hallelujah. This is an opportunity to begin to judge things rightly by the standard of God's word, no more by the world's standards. This is an opportunity for men to pass from condemnation to righteousness, from eternal death to eternal life. Amen. It shall not pass you by in the name of Jesus Christ. Proverbs 25 verse 25 says, as cold water to a weary soul, so is good news from a far country. Hallelujah. The word and message of life we heard today is as cold water to a weary soul. It is good news to every obedient ear. God speaks once, twice should every obedient ear hear that all power belongs to God. So let us thank God for his blessings in his word. Let us pray. Heavenly Father, we thank you. For you always load us with the blessings of your word and benefits from your word to keep our souls alive in Christ and in your presence. This word from your throne of grace, which we heard today, is a word fitly spoken to revive and restore every heart. The message is like an earring of gold and an ornament of fine silver to all with a clear conscience to wear it, and a wise rebuker to every obedient ear. We give you praise, Lord, for when you speak, you desire to do us good and deliver us from every destruction. As your word says, he who keeps instruction is in the way of life, but he who refuses correction goes astray. As we've heard your word today, Father, by your Spirit, help us to remain in the righteousness and obedience of faith, to carefully observe to do all we heard today, and that our lives may show forth your praise. In Jesus' name we pray, amen. Hallelujah. Let's turn our Bibles to the Gospel of John, chapter 8, verse 15. It says, you judge according to the flesh. I judge no one. That's Jesus speaking. Jesus' first coming was not to judge anyone for sin, but for salvation. He came to save the whole world. Amen. John chapter 3 verses 16 to 19 says, for God so loved the world, he gave his only begotten Son, that whoever believes in him should not perish, but have everlasting life. 17. For God did not send his Son into the world to condemn the world, but that the world through him might be saved. 18. He who believes in him is not condemned, but he who does not believe is condemned already. 19. And this is the condemnation, that the light has come into the world, and men loved darkness rather than light, because their deeds were evil. This is what Jesus said again in John chapter 12, verse 48. He who rejects me and does not receive my words has that which judges him. The word that I have spoken will judge him on the last day. But the big question is this: are men being taught the truth of God's word? Many are in this sin and condemnation of disobeying the word of God. As God says, my people perish for lack of knowledge. Romans chapter 10 verses 14 to 15 says, how then shall they call on him in whom they have not believed? And how shall they believe in him of whom they have not heard? And how shall they hear without a preacher? And how shall they preach unless they are sent? But God already raised men as ministers, priests, pastors, teachers, and sent them to declare his truth. So let's pray that the lips of priests will teach knowledge, as God commands in Malachi chapter 2 verse 7, for he is the messenger of the Lord of hosts, so that men will walk in the light, in the truth, and not in condemnation. Let us pray. Heavenly Father, we thank you for your great grace and love towards mankind. Not willing that any should perish, you sent your Son Jesus Christ for man's salvation. Father, we pray this day for the revival of the hearts and mouths and lips of ministers, of priests, of the preachers, prophets, your servants, your messengers, your watchmen, all over the world. Many were called as the messengers of the Lord to declare your truth and your righteousness. Many were called as watchmen for the house of Israel to hear the word from the Lord and give warning to the flock and turn the unrighteous from iniquity. But instead, they have caused many to stumble. Father, we pray for them, that because the people should seek the law from their mouth, may the law of truth return and be in their mouth this day in the name of Jesus Christ, so that they can return to the truth and to declare the truth of the kingdom, the truth of the gospel of Jesus, the truth of God's word, the pure word that shines out as light, that dispels darkness and bring men out of condemnation. My Father, my God, as your word commands the lips of the priest to keep knowledge, so we pray for them, asking that every iniquity and uncleanness of lips be purged by the blood of Jesus and by this life call of your word and power from your altar this day, O Lord, in the name of Jesus Christ, that they shall begin to go and tell and spread and teach the truth of the kingdom to the perishing flock, to the lost and the perishing outside Christ, that they may come out from condemnation and pass from eternal death to eternal life. In Jesus' name we pray, amen. Hallelujah. Let's open again to the Gospel of John chapter 5. And Jesus was saying in verses 24 and 25, most assuredly I say to you, he who hears my word and believes in him who sent me has everlasting life and shall not come into judgment, but has passed from death into life. 25. Most assuredly, I say to you, the hour is coming, and now is, when the dead will hear the voice of the Son of God, and those who hear will live. Hallelujah. And Proverbs chapter 10 verse 17 says expressly, he who keeps instruction is in the way of life, but he who refuses correction goes astray. Amen. Now are we the sons of God. So this is the time that children of God, believers everywhere, should manifest sonship of God and not as hypocrites anymore. So let's pray that everyone hearing this word today will keep the instructions and no longer stray, but be in the way of life and not condemnation. Remain in Christ in obedience and walk in the light, even as he is in the light. Let us pray. Abba Father, we thank you for now is the time to hear the voice of the Son of God and live. Yes, to live in righteousness and escape from the wrath to come. To walk after the Spirit and no longer after the flesh. For blessed is the man who walks not in the counsel of the ungodly, nor stands in the path of sinners, nor sits in the seat of scorners, but his delight shall continue to be in the law of the Lord his God. Father, I pray for the believers. I pray for myself, Abba Father, and everyone hearing this word, that men will accept to do the will of God now. Accept the mercy of God that he has showered upon us now. For Jesus is coming again, and now is the time to prepare. For it's only by being in the truth and way of life and by growing and increasing in the knowledge of the truth, O Lord, that men will be set free from the wrath to come and condemnation of the sins of disobedience to your word. May the believers continue to live in righteousness, awaiting the coming of Jesus Christ, bearing fruits worthy of repentance. No more living as hypocrites, nor as whited sepulchres, but renewing their minds in the word of the Lord, presenting their bodies a living sacrifice, holy and acceptable to the Lord, and no longer conforming to the patterns of this world, knowing that Jesus is coming again to judge everyone based on what we have done with our lives. Thank you, Heavenly Father. We give you praise. In Jesus' name, amen. Hallelujah. Hear Jesus again in the Gospel of John chapter 7 verse 24 saying expressly, do not judge according to appearance, but judge with righteous judgment. He gave a standard, the standard of God in Proverbs chapter 16 verse 11, which says, honest weights and scales are the Lord's. All the weights in the bag are his work. Amen. The word of God is God's scale and balance to weigh anyone. And because the law detests dishonest scales, especially of judging and assessing both people and circumstances, even to making decisions, may we order our lives not to be found wanting on God's scales of his word, because our deeds are not in balance with his word. This is the time to manifest in righteous judgments. Amen. We have the mind of Christ, and he that is spiritual judgeth all things. So let's pray that we'll continue to have the mind of Christ to do righteous judgment. He who heeds the word wisely, we find good. And whoever trusts the Lord, happy is he. Let us pray. Abba Father in heaven, we thank you for you, God, sees and judges the heart and not the outward appearance. Strengthen us in the inner man, O Lord, so that nothing will take us away from the mind of Christ. For the integrity of the upright guides them, but the unfaithful are destroyed by their duplicity. Help us, Lord, not to be conformed to the patterns of the judgments of this world, but to be transformed by the renewing of our minds, so that we may prove what is that good and acceptable and perfect will of God. That the believer's heart, mouth, lips, tongues, ears, and judgment will be of the righteous and in the fear of the Lord. Father, we pray, may we continue to live and delight in the fear of the Lord and not in condemnation. In the name of Jesus Christ, help us, Lord, not to judge by the sight of our eyes, nor decide by the hearing of our ears, but with righteousness we shall judge the poor. May righteousness be the belt of our loins. May righteousness be our scale for assessing situations and circumstances in the name of Jesus Christ. May our lips feed many and not lead us to death. For fools die for lack of wisdom. The way of the Lord is strength for the upright. The hope of the righteous will be gladness. Father, we pray, may our expectations not perish for lack of knowledge. May perverseness not be on our lips as your messengers. May our hearts and lips only know and speak righteousness and what is acceptable. In Jesus' name we pray, amen. Hallelujah. In the Gospel of John chapter 12 verse 46, Jesus said, I have come as a light into the world that whoever believes in me should not abide in darkness. So Heavenly Father, I declare this day concerning the revival and reviving words preached on all the platforms of this revival ministry in words, in praise, in prayers, that they shall continue to draw men from darkness into the marvelous light of your kingdom. In the name of Jesus, those sitting in darkness shall see the glorious light of this gospel. Men will hear and accept and judge rightly and walk in the truth and in the light of the word. The entrance of God's word gives light. Father, we pray, let your word move quickly and shine into the darkened areas of men's hearts in the name of Jesus Christ. The hour is coming and now is when the dead shall hear the voice of the Son of God. Father, we pray, let your word preached move powerfully, reviving deadness in the hearts of men and dead situations in the name of Jesus Christ. Let your word break barriers of bands and bondages. Let it dispel darkness. Let it tear every veil which the God of this world has used to blind the eyes of men from seeing the light of this glorious gospel. Awaken ears, O Lord God, to hear as the learned. May men hear twice. All power belongs to God. Let men surrender to Jesus. Let knees bow to Jesus. Let the hearts of men across the nations yield and open up to the truth of your word. Let there be an awakening, a draught of men into your kingdom, as they yield to accept the truth of what Jesus did for them on the cross of Calvary, shedding his blood for the remission of their sins. Thank you, Jesus, for you put on flesh and came and dwelt amongst men. You took our infirmities and died for us, that you may destroy him that had the power of death. That is the devil. Thank you, Heavenly Father, for giving us Jesus. We pray as you draw men in, Lord, make them of quick understanding in their fear of you. In Jesus' name we pray, amen and amen.
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5: 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I have a guest here that I would like to bring up to share right now. I want you to just, she's going to bless us in a mighty way right now. I want you to welcome to the stage, Shayna Wilson Williams. Right?

0: 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We're so happy to announce that we will be live streaming three specials every day, with the first being the Word of Wisdom, the second is the Message of Life, and the third is Revival Now. Now I'm going to be sharing some times with you, so please make a note of them and listen in to whichever timing suits you. If you miss the live stream, don't worry, because they will be repeated on air every 4 hours, so relax, because you can listen in to whatever timing suits you best. So we kick off with the Word of Wisdom live stream, which begins at 6:20 a.m. and that's Nigeria time. 6:20 a.m. also for Europe, certain countries in Europe, 9:20 a.m. for the UAE, 10:50 a.m. for India, 2:20 p.m. for Manila, and that's our listeners in the Philippines, 3:20 p.m. for Australia, 12:20 a.m. Eastern Standard Time for America, and 9:20 p.m. Pacific Time, America and Canada. 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
2: Today's promise is taken from the book of Psalm 124, verses 1 to 4. And I read from the King James Version, and it says, "If it had not been the Lord who was on our side, now may Israel say." Verse 2 says, "If it had not been the Lord who was on our side, when men rose up against us." Verse 3 says, "Then they had swallowed us up quick, when their wrath was kindled against us." Verse 4 says, "Then the waters had overwhelmed us, the stream had gone over our soul." Hallelujah! This is the word of the Lord God. Thanks be to God. Amen.

0: God bless you, everyone. Let's turn our Bibles to Psalm 124 from verse 1. It's a psalm of David, and he says in verse 1, "If it had not been the Lord who was on our side, let Israel now say, if it had not been the Lord who was on our side when men rose up against us." Verse 3, "Then they would have swallowed us alive when their wrath was kindled against us. Then the waters would have overwhelmed us. The stream would have gone over our soul. Then the swollen waters would have gone over our soul." Hallelujah. This is a psalm where David is thinking, he's remembering of the times in the past where God has been their help. And he says, if it had not been the Lord who was on our side. He's remembering of times where situations were overwhelming. There were times of danger, where there were times where things were just too difficult, the things that was too stressful. It says they would have swallowed us alive. They kindled, rose up against us. The waters would have overwhelmed us. But we thank God. It says, but the Lord was on our side. And it wasn't because of their strength that they made it, but it was because who God is, because God was on our side. And we have the same testimony. There are so many times, there were situations that were overwhelming. There were times where things were difficult. There were times when there was sickness, there was plagues, there was destruction, there was evil testimonies against us. But I thank God, we have made it. We are overcomers, not because of our strength, but because God is on our side. He is with us. So we'll pray. We'll continue to give him thanks. You know, it is important for us to remember these situations. It is important for us to remember these times of overwhelming situations, these troubled times. David said, it was good for me that I was afflicted, because it gives you the strength. It helps you to remember how God gave you the strength to overcome those situations. And it also builds our faith that if God has delivered me, if God has brought me out of that situation, he will do it yet again. And you know, we just have that confidence that God is on my side. He is on my side. He doesn't leave us. He doesn't forsake us. So think of those things. Think of those times where God has been your help. He has been your strength. He has been your shield. And we are here today because God is on our side, and he shall continue to be on our side as we continue to be on God's side, as we continue to walk in obedience, as we continue to walk in righteousness, he shall continue. So let's open our mouth and thank God. Father God, we thank you, we praise you, we magnify your name, Father God. Lord, we thank you, Lord, for who you are, Lord. Thank you, Lord, for showing your power in our lives, in our situations, Father God. When things were too strong, Father God, when things were overwhelming, when the situations were too difficult, when times were too stressful, Father God, Lord, we have made it, Father God. We are overcomers, Father God, for Lord, you are on our side, Father God. Lord, we thank you, Father God, for you are our help in time of need, Lord. You are our ever-present help, Father God. Lord, you are a strong tower, Father God. Lord, we thank you, Lord, for who you are, Father God. Lord, we pray, Father God, for each and every one of us, Father God. May we continue to remember those times, Father God. May we continue to meditate on those times, Father God, to remember how you have brought us through, Father God, that you have shown us your power, Lord. Lord, may our faith be built, Father God, when we hear each other's testimonies, Father God, of how you have shown your power in these situations, Father God. Lord, we commit each and every one of us, Lord. May we continue to find our strength in you alone, Father God. We thank you, we praise you, we magnify your name, Father God. We ask this prayer in Jesus' mighty name. Amen. Verse 6 says, "Blessed be the Lord, who has not given us as prey to their teeth. Our soul has escaped as a bird from the snare of the fowler. The snare is broken and we have escaped." Hallelujah. That is God for us. It talks about a fowler. A fowler is somebody who catches birds. He lays down a net. He lays down a trap to catch birds. And I like what it says in verse 7. It says, "Our soul has escaped as a bird from the snare of the fowler." There are many times we did not know what the enemy was trying to do. What net, what trap was he laying for us, for our children, for our families. But it says, the snare is broken. God doesn't make us avoid the snare. God doesn't make us take a U-turn from the snare. But it says, the snare is broken. Every snare shall be broken in the name of Jesus. Every snare shall be destroyed. Every trap of the enemy shall be destroyed in the name. That is who God is. So we'll pray for ourselves. Let every trap, every prey shall be broken. We will not be given as prey to the teeth of the enemy. We'll pray for ourselves. We'll pray for our children. We'll pray, Lord, you continue to protect us. You continue to shield us, Father God. Let no weapon fashioned or formed against us shall prosper. We'll pray for ourselves. We'll pray for our children. May God continue to break every snare of the fowler. He has broken the gates of brass and cut the bars of iron asunder. Let's open our mouth and pray. Father God, we thank you, we praise you, we magnify your name, Father God. Lord, we thank you, Lord, for you are our shield, Lord. You are our protector, Father God. Lord, we thank you, Father God. Lord, though the enemy has put a snare, they have put a trap, Father God, but Lord, you make a way for your people, Father God. Lord, you have destroyed every snare, Father God. You have destroyed, you have disappointed, Father God, every attack of the enemy, Father God. Lord, we pray, Father God, that you continue to pull your people out, Father God, from every net, Father God, that is secretly laid, Father God. Lord, we pray for ourselves, we pray for our children, for our families, Father God. Let no weapon fashioned or formed against us shall prosper, Father God. Lord, we commit ourselves, Lord. You continue to protect us. You continue to shield us, Father God. Lord, we pray, Lord, let every snare be broken in the name of Jesus, Father God. Let every plan of the enemy, let every trap be shattered in the name of Jesus, Father God. Lord, we pray, Lord, we shall continue to remain in your presence, Father God. You continue to protect your people. You continue to shield, Father God. And we'll continue to give you praise, Father God. We thank you, we praise you, we magnify your name, Lord. We ask this prayer in Jesus' mighty name. Mm-hmm. Amen. And verse 8 says, our help is in the name of the Lord who made heaven and earth. Hallelujah. It is a declaration of faith. Our help is in the name of the Lord, the creator of heaven and earth and everything inside. You know, my help is not in horses. It is not in chariots. It is not in nation. It is not in any powerful thing. But it is in the Lord God. He is my creator. It is he who has made me. My help comes from him alone. So we'll pray. Let us continue to look unto him, knowing that he is your help. He has created you. So of course, he will help you out in time of need. He is the creator of heaven and earth. So he is more than capable to help you in your point of need, whatever you're asking God. So we'll pray, Lord, you are my sufficiency. You are my defender. You are my protector. You are my strong tower. I continue to look to you. I continue to look at your face, Father God. I do not look around for my help, but I look for my help to Jesus. Let's open our mouth and we'll pray. You know, there are many who trust in horses, there are many who trust in chariots, but let us be those who'll say, my help comes from the Lord. Let's open our mouth and pray. Father God, I thank you, I praise you, I magnify your name, Father God. Lord, we thank you, Father God, for you have been our help, Lord, in time of need, Father God. Lord, we thank you, Father God, for you have been there for us, Lord. You do not leave us, you do not forsake us, Father God. Lord, we have tasted and we have seen for ourselves, Father God. We have experienced for ourselves, Father God, that you have made a way for your people, Father God. You have been our help, Father God, where nobody could have helped, Father God. You have helped, Father God. You have shown strong on our behalf, Father God. Lord, we thank you, Father God. So, Lord, we continue to look to you, Lord. My help comes from the Lord, the creator of heaven and earth. Lord, we commit ourselves, every situation, every trial, every time, Father God, we commit everything into your hands, Father God. Lord, we look to you for help, Father God. Lord, you help us, Father God. For we do not stand in our own strength, in our own might, in horses or in chariots, Father God. But we trust in you alone, Father God. For my help comes from the Lord. You are my all sufficiency. You are my all in all. You are my help. You are my deliverer. You are my strength, Father God. You are my strong tower, Father God. So we continue to look unto you, Lord, the author and finisher of our faith, Lord. Lord, we ask this prayer in Jesus' mighty name. Amen. Amen.
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2: The word of wisdom today is taken from Proverbs chapter 12, verse 9. He that is despised and hath a servant is better than he that honoreth himself and lacketh bread. If people look down on you and you're able to provide for yourself, and even in providing for yourself and your family, you have some to spare to help others, you are better than he that boasted of himself and pride himself of having something, and yet he lacks bread. He lacks the basic necessity of life. The scripture encourages us to labor for the word of God and to labor to provide for our needs and for our family. For he that is despised and is his own servant is better than he that boasted himself and lacketh bread. You can pretend to be rich and boast in it, living big through borrowing. At the end, you are not in any way equal to or better than the one who lives within his means, laboring to provide for himself and for his family, and even has a little to spare to give to others, to even lend to others. That's why the scripture says, he that is despised and hath a servant, because he can give to others, he can lend to others who come to borrow from him. And remember, a borrower is servant to the lender. So he that is despised and hath a servant is better than he that honoreth himself and lacketh bread. If you are borrowing to live big, and somebody else is working hard, living within his means, humbly, and even has some to spare to lend to others, he already has a servant. That's what the scripture is saying there. He that is despised and hath a servant is better than he that honoreth himself and lacketh bread. Because a borrower is a servant to the lender. You may be despised because you are working humbly and living humbly. Know it that you are definitely better than he that honoreth himself and lacketh bread. He's priding himself for being rich, but he lacks bread, the basic necessity of life. It is better to be in lowliness and obscurity and to support yourself than to want the basic necessity of life through vainglory and pride of life. Proverbs chapter 13 verse 7 says this, there is that maketh himself rich, yet hath nothing. There is that maketh himself poor, yet hath great riches. It's better to walk humbly, living within your means, working hard, being able to provide for your family without going borrowing. That's what he's telling us there. He that is despised and had a servant is better than he that honoreth himself and lacketh bread. Let people look down on you. It's irrelevant. Continue to live within your means, especially if you are a child of God. Do not ever try to live above your means. Live within your means. The scripture tells us this in 2

chapter 3, verse 10. For even when we were with you, this we commanded you, that if any will not walk, neither should he eat. You need to walk out as a child of God. Be an example to those who are without. Walk out, be diligent in your business, be committed, and learn to provide for yourself and for your family. For the scripture says in 1 Timothy chapter 5, verse 8, but if any provide not for his own, and especially for those of his own house, he had denied the faith and is worse than an infidel. Learn to provide for your family. Learn to work hard. Learn to do that which is approved of the Lord. Do not live above your means. Live within your means. For God will commend those who are living within their means and working hard. Learn not to work disorderly. Learn not to be a busybody in other people's business. It continues in that 2 Thessalonians chapter 3, verse 11, he said, for we hear that there are some which walk among you disorderly, walking not at all, but are busy bodies. Verse 12, now them that are such we command and exhort by our Lord Jesus Christ, that with quietness they walk and eat their own bread. So let us learn to work hard. Let us learn to be desirous to provide for our own. For he that is despised had a servant is better than he that honoreth himself and lacketh bread. Don't be in the business of trying to prove who you are not, or to show who you are not, trying to pretend that you have when you do not have, trying to live above your means. That's not the portion of a believer. A child of God should know to labor with his hand, to be diligent in his business. We should be desirous to work hard. Whatever we are doing, we do it as unto the Lord. We should be desirous to be faithful stewards of the word of God and the ministry the Lord has called us into. The Lord has called us to do good works. And one of the good works we have been created to do is to be examples for believers and to those who are outside, that we are truly children of God. The Bible says God created the heaven and earth. For 6 days he worked. If God worked, you must know to work. You must know to provide for your own. You must be diligent. Don't be a lazy man. Be hardworking in whatever you are doing. God worked for 6 days, and on the seventh day, he rested. Learn to work with your own hands, providing for your own. Don't be those who like to borrow. Every spirit of borrowing, reject it. Learn to live within your means. Learn to provide for your own. Learn that work is honorable. For he that is despised had a servant is better than he that honoreth himself and lacketh bread. So don't despise any work that will provide bread for your family. It doesn't matter how little it comes. Though the beginning may be little, the latter end shall be greatly increased. So don't despise the days of little beginnings. It may be a work that people despise. As long as you are doing that work, which is a righteous work to provide for your family, don't despise it. Let people despise you. Let people look down on you. But don't make it a point to be a borrower. For a borrower is a servant to the lender. That's why the scripture is telling us there, he that is despised and hath a servant is better than he that honoreth himself and lacketh bread. If you are working hard and you're able to provide for yourself and your family, and you even have some to spare,

0: honoring himself and lacking bread. Work is honorable. Be diligent in every work the Lord has put in your hand to do. Do it with all your heart, with all your strength, with all your mind. Do it as unto the Lord. Glorify the holy name of the Lord, so that you will not be a borrower. I encourage you, if you have that spirit of borrowing, make it a point that today you will identify what to do, and you will do it with your heart, with your mind, with your strength, acknowledging the Lord in doing it, and you see the Lord take you from glory to glory. Put yourself to do that work. Put yourself in the service of the Lord through obedience to the word of God. For he that is despised and hath a servant is better than he that honoreth himself and lacketh bread. You are cheating yourself by priding that you have and refusing to work. You are cheating yourself by living above your means and going borrowing. Get wisdom today that he that is despised and had a servant is better than he that honored himself and lacked bread. Make yourself ready and humble yourself. Submit it to the will of God and the word of God by purposing to provide for your own, for yourself. And even having some to spare for those who lack. Have that mindset, the mind of Christ, that you not live a life of borrowing, but you live a life of giving. For he that is despised and had a servant is better than he that honored himself and lacked bread. So do the work you identify to do that can provide for yourself and your family. Don't look at whom to borrow from, but look at where will you find work to do. Labor with your hands, providing for yourself and for your family, so that even if people despise that work you are doing, as long as you know you are doing the work honorably, in obedience to the word of God, even if people despise it, know it that you are better than he that honored himself and lacked bread. This is the word of wisdom for you today. And as you purpose to work with your hands, providing for yourself, your family, and having some to spare, remain blessed. In Jesus' name, amen.
1: The future of the nation is you. The revival we need is returning to the true God, raising teaching priests, restoring the truth.

Hey, did you know that God has given you all you need to live a great godly life? Yes, to live a great life in all godliness. The great need on every side is spiritual revival, and God is giving it. The Lord God is rending the heavens and coming down among his people. It's all open. You can hear it all on

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This is the time we must walk by the Holy Spirit. The time for the revival of our soul is now. So, where are you?

0: Hallelujah. Just lift up your hands, lift up your hearts, lift up your voice. Let us worship God. Let us worship our Father in heaven. Let us thank him for his goodness. Let us thank him for his mercies. Worship him. Our God is a good God. Let us join the hosts of heaven to declare today and say, Father, holy, holy, holy, you are the Lord God Almighty. Open your mouth and worship the Lord. Heavenly Father, we thank you. Thank you, Abba Father. We give you all the praise. Worship the Father. Worship him who sits on the throne and unto the Lamb forever and ever. Be praise and glory and honor, Abba Father, unto your name. From the depths of our hearts, from our reins, Abba Father, we give you all the glory. We give you all the honor, all the worship due to your name, O Lord God. You are our rock. You are our defender. You are our fortress. You are our deliverer in all times. Thank you, Abba Father. You are the God of our salvation, our God in whom we trust. Thank you, King of Glory. From you, the Lord will proceed to us today in the name of Jesus. Thank you for you will make your justice known, Abba Father, to us once again in the name of Jesus. Thank you, Father, for your righteousness and your salvation, which is near to us, even more than when we first believed. Thank you, King of Glory. We give you praise. Your right arm, Abba Father, and your hand does mighty things. We declare it will continue to work wonders in our lives in the name of Jesus Christ. Thank you, Heavenly Father. We give you praise. In Jesus' name, praise the Lord. Proverbs chapter 8 verse 1 says, doth not wisdom cry out? Hallelujah. The wisdom of God, the word of God is crying out to us in these times. Hallelujah. That we will not be without works in Jesus' name. We hear the word of God. We have faith. We believe God. Hallelujah. But the word of God coming to us in this season, if you've been listening to the radio, following the prayers, for the fasting, hallelujah. Faith without works is dead. Hallelujah. Faith without, I like the way Pastor says it. He says, faith without work is dead on arrival. Have you heard that word? Maybe you haven't heard the message. It's online. Hallelujah. Faith without works is dead on arrival. But it shall not be your portion in Jesus' name. Proverbs 29 verse 3. Let's pray. Hallelujah. It says, whoso loves wisdom rejoiceth his father, but he that keeps company with harlots spendeth his substance. Hallelujah. I'll read from New King James. Amen. It says, whoever loves wisdom makes his father rejoice, but a companion of harlots wastes his wealth. Hallelujah. Hallelujah. What is wisdom? Whatever you hear, do. Hallelujah. Whatever you hear, do. Faith and wisdom go together. Amen. We hear the word of faith. We do the word of faith. Hallelujah. He said, that's why God says, whoever loves wisdom makes his father rejoice, but a companion of harlots wastes his wealth. The word of God says the Lord's portion is his people. Are you a people of God? You are the wealth. Hallelujah. You are God's workmanship, created in Christ Jesus unto good works, which the Lord has prepared from the foundation of the world, that you should walk in them. Ephesians 2 verse 10. Hallelujah. Say it with me, that I should walk in them. Praise the Lord. So there are good works prepared for you. There are good works prepared for you to do. There are good works prepared for me to do. I shall walk in them. That is the wisdom for today. That's the wisdom for now in the name of Jesus Christ. Just open your mouth and present yourself and say, Father, Lord, here I am, your workmanship. I yield myself. I present myself to you this day, Abba Father, to walk in the works that you have prepared for me from the foundation of the world in the name of Jesus Christ. If hitherto, before now, you do not know the works, you have not been walking in them, take grace today. Say, Father, the word of God says that you are able to make all grace to abound for me, O Lord God, that I will abound in good works in the name of Jesus Christ. We shall not be like the rich fool, Abba Father. That is not our portion. I pray for everyone here, oh Lord God. We shall not be like the rich fool. He who laid treasures for himself here on earth, but was not rich towards God. Father, in the name of Jesus, I pray, oh Lord God, that we will walk in this wisdom in the name of Jesus Christ, that we will be rich in good works. I pray for everyone here, oh Lord God, we shall all be rich in good works in the name of Jesus Christ. Thank you, Heavenly Father. We give you praise in Jesus' name. In Jesus' name, lift your hands and say, Father, I shall be rich in good works. I am prepared to be rich in good works, works of faith, works of obedience, works of righteousness, that your name and your name alone will be glorified. When men see me and see my works, Abba Father, they will glorify you. In Jesus' name I pray. Amen. Hallelujah. That's Proverbs 29 verse 3 again. It says something. Let's look at it again. It says what? Whoever loves wisdom makes his father rejoice, but a companion of harlots wastes his wealth. Are you living here a lover or a waster? A lover of good works or a waster of good works? You are not living here a waster of your father's wealth in you. In Jesus' name. I want you to say it to yourself. Say, I am not living here. You will not live here a waster of the father's wealth in you. In the name of Jesus Christ. You are living here a lover, a keeper of the wisdom of God. And if you believe it, say aloud, every word of God that will come to you today, word of wisdom, word of faith, you shall not waste it in the name of Jesus Christ. You will love it, you will keep it to the praise and glory of your Father in heaven. In Jesus' name I pray. Amen. Hallelujah.
1: The message today is taken from 1 Timothy chapter 4 from verse 9. It says, this is a faithful saying and worthy of all acceptation. Simply put, this is a true saying that needs to be accepted. It's something we should not be ashamed to say and proclaim. When we hear the truth of the word of God, we are to proclaim it boldly. We are not to be afraid. Not only proclaiming it, we should also be ready to do what the word of God says. As those who have been reconciled to God through our Lord and Savior Jesus Christ, we must decree it, we must declare it, that we are the redeemed. The Bible said, let the redeemed of the Lord say so. And as we decree it and declare it, we should also live the life of someone that has been redeemed. As that 1 Timothy chapter 1 verse 15 says, this is a faithful saying and worthy of all acceptation, that Christ Jesus came into the world to save sinners, of whom I am chief. That's Paul writing to Timothy, had this to say. He acknowledged that God redeemed him from the curse of the law. He acknowledged that he was a sinner, that he was going to perish. But for the love of God, today he has become the righteousness of God in Christ Jesus. So on that basis, he purposed to present the members of his body a living sacrifice as instruments of righteousness. to God. So this is a faithful saying and worthy of all acceptation. That 1 Timothy chapter 4 verse 10 continued, "For therefore we both labor and suffer reproach, because we trust in the living God, who is the Savior of all men, especially of those that believe." So we both labor in the word of God, we labor in obedience, even when we suffer reproach, knowing that godliness is profitable unto all things. We therefore exercise ourselves unto godliness, making sure that the word of God is not reproached, but rather we labor and allow ourselves to suffer reproach for Christ's sake. As 2 Corinthians chapter 4 from verse 6 encourages us and reminds us. He says, "For God who commanded the light to shine out of darkness has shined in our hearts to give the light of the knowledge of the glory of God in the face of Jesus Christ." Verse 7, "But we have this treasure in earthen vessels, that the excellency of the power may be of God and not of us. We have been created in Christ Jesus to do good works. We have been called out of darkness into his marvelous light. The glorious gospel that came to us shine light in our hearts to bring us to the knowledge of the truth." So it doesn't matter what we are going through, we must continue to live righteously. We must continue to exercise ourselves unto godliness, because godliness is profitable unto all things. So it continues in that 2 Corinthians chapter 4, verse 8. So we are troubled on every side, yet not distressed. We are perplexed, but not in despair. Verse 9, persecuted, but not forsaken. Cast down, but not destroyed. Verse 10, always bearing about in the body the dying of the Lord Jesus, that the life also of Jesus might be made manifest in our body. Suffering and persecution should not deter us or cause us to compromise the word of God. Everyone that will live godly will suffer persecution and difficulty. All that went before us did suffer persecutions and went through difficult times. They were not deterred. They refused to be discouraged. It didn't stop them from being zealous to do good works and to spread the gospel. I encourage you to read what Paul went through, as summarized by himself, for the sake of the gospel in 2 Corinthians chapter 11, verses 18 to 33. But I'll just read from verse 23. He says, "Are there ministers of Christ? I speak as a fool. I am more in labors, more abundant, in stripes, above measure, in prisons, more frequent, in deaths, often." So Paul went through challenges and difficulties, but he continued to labor in the word of God and in the work of the gospel, to advance the gospel, to bring the gospel to those who have not yet heard the truth. So he suffered stripes in much measure, even was in prison several times. At a point, he was at the point of death. But yet, God delivered him. He did not give up. He continued in that 2 Corinthians 11, verse 24. He said, "Of the Jews, 5 times received I 40 stripes, save one." Verse 25, "Thrice was I beaten with rods. Once was I stoned. Thrice I suffered shipwreck. A night and a day, I've been in the deep." So you can see the level of suffering and difficulty that Paul went through. But he refused to be soon shaken in mind. That's why the scripture is telling us here, this is a faithful saying and worthy of all acceptation. "For therefore we both labor and suffer reproach, because we trust in the living God, who is the Savior of all men, especially of those that believe." You should be ready to both labor and suffer reproach because of the gospel, as long as you trust in the living God, who is the Savior of all men, especially of those that believe. See the life of Moses, what he went through after God had called him and ordained him to be a deliverer for the people of Israel. The Bible tells us in that Hebrews 11 from verse 24, it says, by faith, Moses, when he was come to years, refused to be called the son of Pharaoh's daughter. Verse 25, choosing rather to suffer affliction with the people of God than to enjoy the pleasures of sin for a season. Verse 26, esteeming the reproach of Christ greater riches than the treasures in Egypt. For he had respect unto the recompense of the reward. He trusted in him who had called him and who had given him a mandate to be a deliverer for the people of Israel. He did not relax in the palace to continue to answer Pharaoh's daughter's son, but rather, he chose to suffer affliction with the people of God. He rejected the pleasures of sin for a season. Know it, the pleasures of sin is for a season. It will never last. That's why you must reject it and purpose to walk in obedience to the word of God. Moses did exactly that. And that's why the scripture tells us in 1 Peter chapter 4 from verse 14. It says, if you be reproached for the name of Christ, happy are ye, for the spirit of glory and of God rested upon you. On their part he is evil spoken of, but on your part he is glorified. Verse 15, but let none of you suffer as a murderer or as a thief or as an evildoer or as a busybody in other men's matters. Verse 16, yet if any man suffer as a Christian, let him not be ashamed, but let him glorify God on his behalf. Suffering, challenges, and difficulties should never make you to compromise the word of God, but rather continue to remain in the love of God and continue to trust the living God, walking by faith, knowing fully well that he has delivered you from the wrath to come through the blood of the covenant, which our Lord and Savior Jesus Christ shed for the remission of our sins. And he has redeemed us from the curse of the law. So purpose and keep trust in the living God. Because whatever he has promised that he will do, he will do it. And the scripture tells us in Romans chapter 8 verse 31. What shall we then say to these things? If God be for us, who can be against us? Verse 32. He that spared not his own son, but delivered him up for us all, how shall he not with him also freely give us all things? God will freely give us all things. Be persuaded that it doesn't matter the situation you find yourself, that God is able to deliver you. If he has delivered you from sin, self and Satan, through the blood of the covenant, what will he not do for you? He did not spare his only begotten son, Jesus Christ. So let us know that there is nothing that God cannot do for us. God delivered our Lord and Savior, Jesus Christ, for offenses. And he raised him up again for our justification. What will he not do for us? All he did for the love he had for the entire world was to save us from our sins. So I encourage you to continue to put your trust in the living God. Trust the Lord with all your heart. Don't lean on your own understanding, but rather, Continue to fight a good fight of faith, laying hold on eternal life. Continue to labor in the word and in the work, and continue to be persuaded that he who has called you will never leave you nor forsake you. As the scripture says in Psalm 37, from verse 37, he says, "Mark the perfect man and behold the upright, for the end of that man is peace." As long as you continue to trust in the Lord and abide in the word of God, abiding as a branch on the vine and purposing to do what he has purposed us to do, your end will always be peace and fruitful. He continued in verse 39, say, "But the salvation of the righteous is of the Lord. He is their strength in the time of trouble. Know it, that God is your strength in the time of trouble. So do not lose heart. Do not lose hope. Know it that God is your strength in the time of trouble." Will there be troubles? Of course. Jesus encouraged us with this word in the Gospel of John, chapter 16, verse 33. Say, "These things I have spoken unto you, that in me you may have peace. In the world you shall have tribulation, but be of good cheer, I have overcome the world." All the challenges that will come, the Lord will empower us to overcome them. For he is our strength in the time of trouble. So may the Lord your strength. Don't rely on yourself. I want to tell you that the Lord shall help you and deliver you. He will deliver you from the wicked hands and save you because you trust in him. So continue to trust in the Lord. Continue to obey the word of God and do what the word of God says in every area of your life. Don't allow anything to take you away from what the word of God says. Jeremiah chapter 17, verse 7 says, "Blessed is the man that trusted in the Lord, and whose hope the Lord is." Let the Lord be your hope. Let the Lord be your source of strength in every area of your life. Do not make man your hope or the source of your strength. Do not make your resource your hope or the source of your strength. Let God himself continue to be your hope and your strength. The Lord is good, a stronghold in the day of trouble, and he knoweth them that trust in him. So keep trusting in the Lord in all you are doing. Even as you labor and suffer reproach, let your faith and hope continue to be in the living God that raised our Lord and Savior Jesus Christ up from the dead and gave him glory, knowing fully well that if we suffer with him, we shall also reign with him. So be encouraged. That's why the scripture is telling us this is a faithful saying and worthy of all acceptation. This is a faithful saying and worthy of all acceptation. For therefore we both labor and suffer reproach, because we trust in the living God, who is the Savior of all men, especially of those that believe. We thank God, for God so loved the world, he gave his only begotten Son, that whosoever believeth in him should not perish, but have everlasting life. For God sent not his Son into the world to condemn the world, but that the world through him might be saved. He that believeth on him is not condemned, But he that believeth not is condemned already, because he had not believed in the name of the only begotten Son of God. So we should continue to testify that the Father sent the Son to be Savior of the world, no matter the reproach, no matter whatever people try to do to discourage us or to deter us from advancing the kingdom of God. God's desire is that all men should be saved and to come unto the knowledge of the truth. We that have accepted this truth must remember that Christ died for all, so that we that live and who have believed should not henceforth live unto ourselves, but unto him that died for us and rose again. We then that have heard the word and believed him, that sent him and received him, our Lord and Savior Jesus Christ that was sent, we have everlasting life, and we shall not come into condemnation, and we are passed from death unto life. This is a faithful saying and worthy of all acceptation, and that's why we must continue to preach the truth wherever we are, to whoever we meet. We should not be silent. We should boldly declare this truth. Therefore, we should boldly labor and be ready to suffer reproach, because we trust in the living God, who is the Savior of all men, especially of those that believe. He continued that 1 Timothy chapter 4, verse 11. Said, these things command and teach. Thus Paul emphasizing to his son Timothy, as I'm also emphasizing to everyone hearing this word today, as long as you have come to the seven knowledge of the word of God, purpose that you grow in the faith and be ready, that you also teach others. So that's what Paul was telling his son Timothy. These things command and teach. Teach this truth. Teach this uncompromising truth. Teach your unadulterated word of God. Be an example as you also teach. He said, command, this is command and teach. Command that people should present the members of their body a living sacrifice, holy, acceptable unto the Lord. Let them know to present the members of their bodies as instruments of righteousness. Let them learn to refuse profane and all wise fables, and exercise themselves rather unto godliness, because godliness is profitable unto all things. So Paul commanded Timothy to teach this and to do it. So he was simply said, don't be timid. Be bold to declare this truth with all authority. For God has not given you the spirit of fear, but of power and of love and of a sound mind. The soundness of mind comes from studying the word of God, receiving the word of God, meditating upon it, and being obedient to the word of God. So he said, teach this truth with all authority. He continued in that 2 Timothy chapter 1, verse 8. Say, be not thou therefore ashamed of the testimony of our Lord, not me, his prisoner, but be thou partaker of the afflictions of the gospel according to the power of God. So don't be ashamed if you suffer persecution. Don't be ashamed if you are afflicted. For Christ said, be partaker of the affliction of the gospel according to the power of God. Be joyful in doing it, in partaking of it. Be bold to declare the testimony of our Lord Jesus Christ, and be ready to partake of any challenge that goes with it. So he continued in encouraging us as he encouraged his son in that 2 Timothy chapter 4 from verse 1. So he charged him, he said, I charge thee therefore before God and the Lord Jesus Christ, who shall judge the quick and the dead at his appearing and his kingdom. Verse 2, preach the word, be instant in season, out of season, reprove, rebuke, exhort with all long suffering and doctrine. So encourage Timothy that he should be bold to preach the word of God, preach the total counsel of our Lord and Savior Jesus Christ, that our Lord Jesus Christ, who went to the cross and shed his blood for the remission of our sins, was buried, resurrected, and ascended. I see that on the right-hand side of God Almighty, that is coming again to judge the quick and the dead. So he said we should preach the word. Don't allow anything to take you into profane talking and foolish talking. But rather preach the word. Refuse profane and unwise fables, and exercise thyself rather unto godliness. So how do you do this? You preach the word. Preach the total counsel of the word of God. Be instant in season, out of season. Reprove whenever there is time to reprove, to bring correction. Bring correction. Rebuke, exhort with all long-suffering and doctrine. So teach the total counsel of the word of God. For the scripture is inspired and is profitable for doctrine, for reproof, for correction, for instruction in righteousness, that the man of God may be perfect, thoroughly furnished unto good works. So be ready to preach the word in season, out of season. Be ready to correct. Be ready to reprove. Be ready to give direction as the word comes forth. As the scripture says in that 2 Timothy chapter 4, verse 3, he said, for the time will come when they will not endure sound doctrine, but after their own lust shall they heap to themselves teachers, having itching ears. Verse 4, and they shall turn away their ears from the truth, and shall be torn unto fables. And this is the last time. This is the last days. There are many who are not ready to preach the sound doctrine. Many are not ready to hear, endure sound doctrine. But after their own lust, they have heaped teachers that will tell them what they like to hear. Teachers that have itching ears. But we are to continue to preach this total counsel. So the scripture tells us in Titus 2 verse 15, it says, these things speak and exhort and rebuke with all authority. Let no man despise thee. Refuse that anybody will look down on you or despise thee. For whosoever despises thee, despises the word of God and despises God and his only begotten son, Jesus Christ. So as ambassadors of Christ, you should stand in the authority of the word of God

0: for the truth. Continue to affirm it constantly. Continue to remind people to exercise themselves unto godliness. For godliness is profitable unto all things. Continue to challenge them that they that have believed in God should be careful to maintain good works. For these things are good and profitable unto both themselves and those who hear them and those who see them. That's why this scripture is telling us expressly in that 1 Timothy chapter 4 from verse 7. He says, they refuse profane and all-wise fables and exercise thyself rather unto godliness. Verse 8, for bodily exercise profiteth little, but godliness is profitable unto all things, having promise of the life that now is and of that which is to come. Verse 9, this is a faithful saying and worthy of all acceptation. Verse 10, for therefore we both labor and suffer reproach, because we trust in the living God, who is the Savior of all men, especially of those that believe. Know it, continue to do the work of an evangelist. Continue to teach, rebuke, correct. Say, this is command and teach. May we continue to teach this truth. That's why we have been raised. The scripture says in 2 Timothy chapter 2, from verse 1, thou therefore, my son, be strong in the grace that is in Christ Jesus. Grace of our Lord Jesus Christ came with the truth. The law came through Moses, but grace and truth came through Jesus Christ. So it's encouraging us to be strong in the grace that is in Christ Jesus. We should be strong in the truth we have heard. Verse 2, say, and the things that thou hast heard of me among many witnesses, the same commit thou to faithful men who shall be able to teach others also. May the word of God not be diluted at our own time. May it not be diluted through the word you speak. May we teach the total counsel of the word of God in purity, in truth, unadulterated. Let us be those who commit what we have been taught to other faithful men who will be able to teach others. May this your point, for this is a faithful saying and worthy of all acceptation. For therefore we both labor and suffer reproach, because we trust in the living God, who is the Savior of all men, especially of those that believe. These things command and teach. And as we do so, as you do so, as you have heard the word of God today, purpose to remain in obedience to the word of God, and also teach others to know to walk in obedience to the word of God. And as you do this, remain blessed. In Jesus' name, amen.
1: Having heard what has been taught, let us pray. The text that was used in the scripture was from the book of 1 Timothy chapter 4 and from verse 9. And there the Bible says, this is a faithful saying and worthy of all acceptation. For therefore we both labor and suffer reproach, because we trust in the living God, who is the Savior of all men, especially of those that believe. Verse 11, these things command and teach. The Bible says it's a faithful saying and worthy of acceptation. We're going to pray. It is a true saying that needs to be accepted. We're going to pray. Pray for yourself, and let's pray that men will accept this truth. That men will accept this truth and not be ashamed to say and proclaim the word of the Lord. They shall accept it. They shall not be ashamed to say and to proclaim this truth. Lift your voice and let us pray. Lord, we pray, Abba Father, King of Glory, that Lord, as men have heard, Lord, this truth, O God Almighty, that Lord, God Almighty, the truth of your word, that men shall not be ashamed to accept it, Lord. They shall not be ashamed, Lord, to receive it, Lord. They shall not be ashamed, ancient of days, or afraid to do what the word of God says. We pray, Abba Father, Lord, as they have heard the word, O God, that they shall be ready and, Lord, willing to do what your word says. Thank you, precious God, in the precious, mighty name of Jesus Christ, we pray. Amen. Now in verse 10, 1 Timothy chapter 4, verse 10, it says, for therefore we both labor and suffer reproach. You're going to lift up your voice and pray that you will labor in the word of God and be ready to suffer reproach for Christ's sake. Lord, we pray, Abba Father, King of Glory, God Almighty, that men shall be yielded, Lord God Almighty, to labor in the word. Ancient of days, we pray, Abba Father, and that they shall be, Lord, also willing and ready to suffer reproach for Christ's sake. We ask, O God Almighty, King Glory, that men shall give themselves, Lord Abba Father, to know the word of the Lord, just like Paul said, that I may know him and the power of his resurrection and the fellowship of his suffering. Pray that men, ancient of days, shall labor and shall not be afraid to suffer reproach for Christ's sake. Have your way, Abba Father, in the precious, mighty name of Jesus Christ. We pray, amen. You are going to lift up your voice and pray again for yourself. The Bible says in that 1 Timothy chapter 4 and in verse 9, in 1 Timothy chapter 4, verse 9, he said, this is a faithful saying and worthy of acceptation. What is that faithful saying? That you propose, that you will propose, that you will present your body as a living sacrifice, holy and acceptable unto God, which is your reasonable service. So in Romans chapter 12, verse 1, lift up your voice and pray for yourself that you propose to present your body, that you will be yielded to present your body before the Lord as a living sacrifice, a holy and acceptable. Father, we pray, ancient of this, that men, O God Almighty, shall present themselves. They shall present, ancient of days, their bodies, Abba Father, as a living sacrifice. We pray, O God Almighty, ancient of days, that they shall no more be given to covetousness, no more be given to flesh, but Father, ancient of days, that they, O God Almighty, shall begin to walk by the Spirit. Lord, in the name of Jesus Christ, we pray that men, ancient of days, shall yield themselves, Lord, their bodies as a living sacrifice unto the Lord, in the precious name of Jesus Christ, we pray. Amen. And in 1 Timothy chapter 4 and in verse 7, there the Bible says, but refuse profane and old wives' fables, and exercise thyself rather unto godliness. You're going to lift your voice and pray. Pray that you will continue to pursue after righteousness, that you would exercise yourself unto godliness. Pray for yourself. Father, we pray, Abba Father, King of Glory, O Lord God Almighty, that men, ancient of days, Father Lord, we pray that they will continue, Lord, to pursue after righteousness, King of Glory, and to exercise, Lord, themselves, Lord, unto godliness, as the scripture has said, in the precious mighty name of Jesus Christ. Thank you, precious God, in Jesus' mighty name we pray. Amen. And in 2 Corinthians chapter 4 and in verse 8, the Bible says, for we are troubled on every side, yet not distressed. We are perplexed, but not in despair. Persecuted, but not forsaken. Cast down, but not destroyed. Always bearing about in the body the dying of the Lord Jesus Christ, that the life also of Jesus might be made manifest in our body. And so we're going to pray. The Bible says, we are troubled on every side, yet not distressed. You're going to lift up your voice and pray for the purpose of the kingdom, for the sake of the kingdom. Pray that you will not be deterred nor discouraged, even in persecution and suffering, that you will not be deterred, you will not be discouraged. The Bible says in that place, in 2 Corinthians chapter 4 and in verse 8, it says, we are troubled on every side, yet not distressed. Father, we pray, O God Almighty, that men, O God Almighty, King of Glory, as they do the word of the Lord, as they serve you obediently, as they walk in obedience to your word, O God Almighty, that they shall not be discouraged, they shall not be deterred, they shall not be distressed, Lord, in troubling times, times, in challenging times, in persecution, oh God Almighty, in suffering, Lord, knowing, oh God Almighty, according to 1 Thessalonians 5, verse 24, knowing that you are faithful, God Almighty, knowing that faithful is he that collects us, we pray, Abba Father, that men, oh God Almighty, shall be strong, shall stand, shall remain courageous, Lord, Abba Father, in the name of Jesus Christ. Amen. In 1 John chapter 4, in verse 16, the Bible says, yet if any man suffer as a Christian, let him not be ashamed, but let him glorify God on this behalf. The Bible says, let God be glorified in the suffering, in the challenges. Lift your voice and pray. Pray that you shall not be ashamed if you suffer as a Christian, but shall always give glory to God, shall always glorify the Lord. Lord, we pray, Abba Father, that men shall not be ashamed, Lord, if they suffer, Lord, as Christians, oh God, according to your word, we pray. But Lord, that they shall always give glory to you, Abba Father. They shall not seek revenge, Lord, when they suffer as a Christian, oh God Almighty. We pray, Ancient of Days, that they shall not be ashamed, but rather, King of Glory, they shall give praise and glory to you, Abba Father, in the name of Jesus Christ. Amen. We're going to pray again in the book of Psalm 37 and in verse 37, the Bible says, mark a perfect man and behold the upright. In verse 40, the Bible says, and the Lord shall help them and deliver them. He shall deliver them from the wicked and save them because they trust in him, because they trust in him. The very reason why God shall help them and deliver them is because they trust in him. Can you lift up your voice and pray that you will continue to trust and abide in the word of the Lord? You shall continue to trust and abide in the word of the Lord, and you shall propose in your heart to do what God's will is for your life. You shall propose to do what he wills you to do. You shall propose to do what he has proposed that you do. We pray, Abba Father, King of Glory, that men, Ancient of Days, Lord, we pray that ministers, oh God Almighty, they shall continue to trust in you. For the Bible says, the Lord shall help them and deliver them, and he shall deliver them from the wicked because they trust him. So we pray, Abba Father, that they shall continue to trust in you. Lord God Almighty, the believer in Christ shall continue to trust in you. Men shall continue to trust in you and abide in your word. We thank you, Ancient of Days, for in Jesus' mighty name we pray. Amen. You are still going to pray for yourself in Jeremiah chapter 17 and in verse 7. The Bible says, blessed is the man that trusted in the Lord, whose hope is the Lord. Pray for yourself that your hope shall be in the Lord, shall not be in man. We pray, Abba Father, King of Glory, that men will hope in you, Lord, and not in man. For King of Glory, the Bible says, vain is the help of men. So we pray, Abba Father, that Lord, men will put their hope in you and their confidence in you. Abba Father, we pray in the precious mighty name of Jesus Christ. Amen. We are going to pray again in 2 Timothy chapter 1 and in verse 7. The Bible says, for God has not given us the spirit of fear, but of power and of love and of sound mind. You are going to lift up your voice, and the soundness of mind comes from studying of the word of God. You are going to lift up your voice and pray. Pray for yourself that you shall yield and give yourself to know the word of God, to study the word of the Lord. Lift up your voice and pray. Father, we pray, Abba Father, King of Glory, Ancient of Days, we pray that men, oh God, shall be yielded, Lord. They shall be yielded, Lord, to know your word, to study, to know your word, oh God Almighty. They shall, oh God, meditate on your word, God Almighty, in the mighty name of Jesus Christ. In 2 Timothy chapter 4 and in verse 2, the Bible says, preach the word, be instant in season and out of season, reprove, rebuke, exhort with all longsuffering and doctrine. So as you give yourself to know the word of the Lord, the next is that you preach the word. Lift your voice and pray that you will not be ashamed to preach the word of the Lord. Father, we pray, O God Almighty, that men, Ancient of Days, shall preach the word of God. The ministers shall preach the word of God. The believer in Christ shall preach the word of God. They shall be instant, Lord. They shall, O God Almighty, be consistent, Lord. They shall be committed to it, Lord, in season and out of season, Lord. We pray, Abba Father, that they will learn to rebuke, Lord. Abba Father, where necessary, Lord God Almighty, exalt, Lord, with long suffering and also with doctrine. In the mighty name of Jesus Christ, we pray. Amen. The Bible says in verse 3, it says, for time will come when they will not endure sound doctrine, but after their own lust shall they heap to themselves teachers having itching ears, you're going to lift up your voice and pray that men shall endure the word of the Lord. Can you lift up your voice and begin to pray? They shall endure. They shall hear the word of God, the sound doctrine. We pray, Abba Father, King Lord, they shall not go after their own lust, Lord. They shall not be yielded to the lust of the flesh, the lust of the eyes, and the pride of life. But Father, King of Lord, they shall be yielded, Lord God Almighty, to your word. We pray in the mighty name of Jesus Christ. They shall not have itching ears, but their ears shall be open to receive the word of the Lord. Thank you, Heavenly Father, for in Jesus' mighty name we pray. Amen. In 2 Timothy chapter 2 and in verse 1, it says, "Thou, therefore, my son, be strong in the grace that is in Christ." Lift your voice and pray that your strength shall not be of man, but it shall be of the word of God. Let the word of God strengthen you. We pray, Abba Father, King of glory, that men, O God Almighty, shall receive strength in your word. Have your way in the name of Jesus Christ. Amen and amen.
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0: God bless you everyone. Let's thank God for this time that He has given us. Let's commit ourselves this time of prayer into the hands of the Lord. Let's pray. Gracious Heavenly Father, Lord, we want to thank You for this time that You've given, Lord. We want to thank You, Lord, for the opportunity, Lord, for the access that we have, Heavenly Father, that we can come before You, Lord, anytime, Heavenly Father. Lord, we especially want to thank You, Lord, that as a church we have this opportunity, this opening, Lord, to present ourselves, Father God. And Lord, we pray, Father God, as a church, it will always be our mission, Lord, to be about winning souls, Heavenly Father, which is the great commission that has been handed to Your church, Heavenly Father. Lord, in this time we pray, Lord, You would grant us utterance through Your Holy Spirit, Lord, to stand in the gap, to make prayers and requests according to Your will, Heavenly Father. Knowing, Lord, when we pray according to Your will, You hear us and You answer us, Father God. We thank You, Lord, for the many testimonies that You are bringing forth, Lord. Lord, we pray we shall continue to remain faithful, Heavenly Father, and we shall continue to be those to whom many souls shall be accounted, Lord, all over the world, Father God. We pray, Lord, we thank You for all that You have done. We ask this prayer in Jesus' name. Amen. Amen. Let's open our Bibles to Ezekiel chapter 34. Ezekiel 34, and we'll start reading from verse 1. Ezekiel 34, verse 1. It says, "And the word of the Lord came unto me, saying, Son of man, prophesy against the shepherds of Israel. Prophesy and say unto them, Thus saith the Lord God unto the shepherds, Woe be to the shepherds of Israel that do feed themselves. Should not the shepherds feed the flocks? You eat the fat, and you clothe you with the wool. You kill them that are fed, but you feed not the flock." So God is calling into account the shepherds, the spiritual leaders, the pastors, the teachers, and He is pointing out a behavior that He is seeing in them. Says they are more concerned about feeding themselves. They are more concerned about benefiting for themselves instead of feeding the flock. And He raises this question. He said, should not the shepherds feed the flock instead of feeding themselves? And that is a question we'll pray that every leader, every spiritual leader, every pastor, everyone who is preaching the gospel should continuously keep in mind that what is the priority? The priority is to feed the flock. Many people start feeding themselves. They start getting drawn by the lust of the flesh, the lust of the eyes, the pride of life, the materialistic blessings. They go astray. The love of money, the Bible says, is the root of all evil. When you are called into the ministry, we need to learn how to depend on God for Him to feed us. Not now to put our hands trying to feed ourselves. Our duty is, our responsibility is to feed the flock, to do the will of God, to preach the word of God. So we'll pray for souls, we'll pray for ministries, we'll pray. We shall be about our Father's business. Don't make it your own business. Don't try to feed your own belly. Don't try to benefit out of the flock. The Lord will provide, and that is the confidence that we have. Jesus said, your Heavenly Father already knows that you need all these things. So it's not that God is not saying that you don't need them. But God is saying you have to rely, you have to trust Him to give it to you instead of now trying to do it in your own strength. You continue doing God's business, God's work. So let's open our mouths and pray. We shall always be about our Father's business. We shall not try to make merchandise of souls. Ministry will not become business, but we shall continue to do it as our Father's business. Let's open our mouths and pray for all the churches, for all ministries, for all leaders. Let them have this mind of Christ, the word of God teaches. Let's pray. Gracious Heavenly Father, Lord, we want to thank You, Lord, for the call that You have given, Lord, to us, Lord, to ministries, Lord, to pastors, to leaders, Lord, to different churches all over the world, Heavenly Father. Lord, we pray, let this be our mindset, Lord, that You have commissioned us and we ought to be about Your business, Lord, of feeding the flock, Heavenly Father, of serving, Lord. Lord, we pray, Father God, we shall not put our hands to materialistic blessings. We shall not start chasing those things, Lord. Lord, but help us to continue to seek Your kingdom and Your righteousness first, Heavenly Father, knowing that all these other things, You know that we need them and You will add them to us, Heavenly Father. Lord, we pray, Father God, for those who have gone astray, Lord, who have been led astray by the lust of the eyes, by the lust of the flesh, by the pride of life, Lord, by the materialistic things, Lord, by the love of money, Heavenly Father. Lord, we pray, Father God, let them repent and let them return, Lord. Let them not be those who will continue feeding their own bellies, Lord, who will make a business out of the ministry, Heavenly Father, who will misuse their authority, Lord, who will misuse souls, Father God. But Lord, we pray, Father, let us have a heart of service, Lord. Let us have a heart of ministry, Lord. Let us have the shepherd's heart that Jesus has taught us, Heavenly Father. We bless Your name. We glorify Your name, Lord. We ask this prayer in Jesus' name. Amen. Amen. Ezekiel 34, from verse 4, it says, "The diseased have you not strengthened, neither have you healed that which was sick, neither have you bound up that which was broken, neither have you brought again that which was driven away, neither have you sought that which was lost, but with force and with cruelty have you ruled them, and they were scattered because there is no shepherd, and they became meat to all the beasts of the field when they were scattered." Hallelujah. So God is saying, you have not done the things that were necessary to do, that you were supposed to do. It says, they were diseased and you have not strengthened them. You have not healed them. You have not found those who were lost. And we see many places the same thing is being practiced. You know, instead of strengthening souls, instead of edifying souls, people, instead of edifying, they are trying to excite and emotionally stimulate people to keep them engaged, to keep them entertained, instead of preaching the truth to them. Many times when you preach the truth, when you preach the simple word of God, it may not be very entertaining, it may not be very exciting, but it is the truth, it is the word of God. And the word of God says it is only the truth that can set people free. Your jokes, your stories, your humor, you know, you made up exciting ways to present things will not win souls, will not benefit them, but the word of God. So we'll pray for ministries, let them come back to the preaching of the entire word of God, of only the word of God, sticking to the word of God, not adding, not removing anything from that. And we'll pray, let ministries continue to build themselves up upon the word of God. Let's open our mouths and pray. We will not give into this chase of increasing in numbers and drawing numbers through entertainment and through preaching to itchy ears. But let us continue to do that what God has called us to do, to edify souls, to heal, to win souls, to preach the gospel in its entirety, to win the lost, to find, to seek after those who are lost. Let's open our mouths and pray that even when the world is going in the other direction, we will stick with the word of God. We will stay true to the principles of the word of God. Let's open our mouths and pray. Gracious Heavenly Father, Lord, I thank you, Lord, for your word which comes with life, Heavenly Father. Lord, we pray, Father God, we shall continue to preach your word, Lord. Our preaching, Lord, shall not be with enticing words of man's wisdom, Lord, but let it be in the demonstration of your spirit and of your power, Father God. Lord, we pray for ministries. We pray for churches, Heavenly Father. Let them not be drawn away, Father God, in this rat race of growing in numbers, Lord, just to become popular and famous, Heavenly Father, but let them continue to be a house of prayer for all nations, Lord. Let them continue to be your house, Lord, a place where souls are built up, Lord, on the word of God, Father God. Lord, we pray we shall not preach worldly doctrines, Lord. We shall not give room for error in our teachings, Heavenly Father, but help us remain true to your word, Lord. Help us remain faithful, Lord, to preaching your word in its entirety, Heavenly Father, not compromising it, Father God. Let us build souls, Lord. Let there be healing when we are preaching, Lord. Let there be a demonstration of your spirit and of your power, Father God. We bless your name. We glorify your name, Lord. We ask this prayer in Jesus' name. Amen. Amen. We are reading Ezekiel 34. Let's look at verse 11. Ezekiel 34 verse 11. It says, "For thus says the Lord God, behold, I, even I, will both search my sheep and seek them out. As a shepherd seeketh out his flock in the day that he is among his sheep that are scattered, so will I seek out my sheep and will deliver them out of all places where they have been scattered in the cloudy and dark day." Hallelujah. So we were reading up till verse 5. It says, because of the behavior of the shepherds, the sheep were scattered. But we thank God, verse 11, God says, "I will seek out my own sheep." There is still hope for those who have been scattered. There is still hope for those who were misled, who went astray. We thank God. God knows where all those lost sheep are. God knows how people were scattered. So we'll make this prayer. We'll pray, "Lord, deliver all souls that are stuck in the wrong places, that are stuck with the wrong teachings, that are stuck with the wrong doctrine, that are stuck under wrong leadership, that have been blinded by false preachings. Deliver them from those places. Open their eyes, open their mind, and bring them out of those places. Bring them out of the clutches of the enemy." Let's open our mouths and pray that the Lord will release. Let him call people out from the north, from the south, from the east, from the west. Let him deliver those souls that have been bound by the enemy in their mind and in their bodies. Let's pray. Gracious Heavenly Father, Lord, we thank you, Lord, for you know, Lord, each soul that is desirous to know you, Lord, but has been caught, Lord, has been lost, Heavenly Father, has gone astray, has been blinded, Father God, by the wrong
1: teaching by error, Father God. Lord, we pray, Father, that you shall continue to deliver them, Lord. You shall continue to release them, Father God. Send your word, Heavenly Father, and save them and deliver them, Father God. Lord, we pray, Father God, let your word go into the uttermost parts of this world, Heavenly Father, wherever they may be, Father God. We know, Lord, we might be limited by our physical presence, Lord, but your word is not limited, Father. Your word is not bound, Heavenly Father. Let it reach out to souls, Lord, and meet them, Father God, to open their eyes, Father God, to deliver them, Father God. Lord, we pray, Father, by the reasoning of the anointing, let the yoke be broken, let every chain be broken, Heavenly Father, that is holding them captive, Father God, from knowing and receiving the truth, Father. Lord, we pray, Father God, for all those souls, Lord, who have been blinded by the doctrines of this world, Lord, by the prince of the power of the air, Heavenly Father, Lord, that you will release them, Father God. We bless your name and we glorify your name, Lord. We ask this prayer in Jesus' name. Amen. Amen. Verse 13 continues, Ezekiel 34, verse 13. It says, "And I will bring them out from the people and gather them from the countries and will bring them to their own land and feed them upon the mountains of Israel by the rivers and in all the inhabited places of the country. I will feed them in a good pasture, and upon the high mountains of Israel shall their fold be. There shall they lie in a good fold. In a fat pasture shall they feed upon the mountains of Israel." Hallelujah. Our God is not only a God who brings people out of Egypt and leaves them there, but he brings them out from Egypt and he takes them into the promised land. He does not leave them. He does not forsake them. As we have prayed, let those souls be delivered. Let those souls be released. We will pray, let them end up in good pastures. Let them come to places that will build them up, that will teach them, that will undo all the wrong teaching, all the misconceptions, all the bad doctrine, and they will be built up and edified in the truth, in the word of God. We will also pray for our church. Let our church be filled with souls. We'll pray that we shall continue to desire to always be a good pasture. We shall not become a bad pasture. We shall not become a barren land, but let us be a land where there is word of God always. There is no famine of the word of God. Let's open our mouths and pray for ourselves. For every good ministry, let it be filled with souls. Let it be filled with those who are desirous, who are hungry and thirsty for righteousness. Let's pray. Gracious Heavenly Father, Lord, we thank you, Lord, for you have released, Father God, souls. We have prayed, Lord, and we believe, Father God, as you're releasing them, Lord, it is our desire, Father God, that they shall not end up being misguided and lost in the way, Father God, but you will bring them to good pastures, Heavenly Father. You will bring them to good churches, Lord. You will bring them to good pastors, Heavenly Father, to those who are genuine doing your work, to those who are faithful with your word, Father God. We pray for a radio ministry, Heavenly Father, that you will continue to add souls, Lord, who are desiring to know the truth, Lord, who are genuinely hungry and thirsty for righteousness, Heavenly Father, so that they can be built up, Father God. Lord, we pray we shall continue to remain a good pasture in your sight, Heavenly Father. We shall continue to remain a good pasture, Lord, when it comes to preaching of the word, Lord, when it comes to doing your things related to you, Heavenly Father, in every area, Lord. Let us continue to be good and faithful ministers, Lord, good and faithful servants, Heavenly Father. We bless your name, we glorify your name, Lord. We pray, Father, for more souls to be added, Heavenly Father. We bless your name, we glorify your name, Lord. We ask this prayer in Jesus' name. Amen. Amen. Lastly, let's look at verse 17. Ezekiel 34, verse 17. It says, "And as for you, O my flock, thus says the Lord God, behold, I judge between cattle and cattle, between the rams and the he-goats. Seemeth it a small thing unto you to have eaten up the good pasture, but you must tread down with your feet the residue of your pastures, and to have drunk of the deep waters, but you must foul the residue with your feet." So, I mean, it shows how irresponsible and how selfish these pastors were that God was talking about. It says they ate the good pasture, and after that they spoiled that pasture. And they drank of deep waters, and after that they muddied those waters. And that is what many pastors and leaders have done. They were taught the right thing. It's not that they were taught the wrong thing. But along the way, they saw preaching the truth may not benefit them financially or their interests. So now they've started contaminating the truth. They've started, you know, twisting the word of God. They start corrupting the word of God. Now to turn people, instead of pointing them to Jesus, to point them to self. So we'll make this prayer for ourselves. We'll pray this prayer for pastors, for leaders. Verse 18 starts, it says, "Seemeth it a small thing to you." Many people think that it's a small thing. It is not a small thing. It is a huge error in the sight of God. And let them repent and return, because the consequences are very dire. They are very severe for those. Because the word of God says, they who have been given responsibility shall be called for a greater responsibility. They will be accounted for more. Let's open our mouths and pray for ourselves, for pastoral leaders. Let them stop corrupting, stop manipulating the word of God. Just preach the word of God and trust the Lord who called you in the first place in the ministry. Let's pray. Gracious Heavenly Father, Lord, we thank you for your word, Lord. I pray, Heavenly Father, for pastors, for leaders, Father God, for churches, Heavenly Father, let them not corrupt your word, Lord. Let them not muddy the waters, Heavenly Father. Let them not mix and contaminate it and pollute, Father God. Let it not twist and turn and take out of context, Lord, and preach to souls for their own benefit and interest, Heavenly Father. But let them continue to put you first, Lord. Let them continue to point souls to Jesus Christ, Lord, instead of pointing souls to themselves, Heavenly Father. We pray, Lord, let your fear rest upon their hearts, Lord, knowing that it is not a small thing, Heavenly Father. They shall be called to a greater account, Heavenly Father. We bless your name. We glorify your name, Lord. We pray, Father, let them repent and return, Father God. We thank you, Lord, for you are a God of mercy, Lord. You are a God of second chances, Heavenly Father. If they've missed it, Lord, let them know, Father God, that there is still time to return, still they have life, Heavenly Father. We bless your name and we glorify your name, Lord. We ask this prayer in Jesus' name. Amen. Amen.
2: God bless you, everyone. Let's open Acts chapter 5 and I will read verse 22 to 25. Acts chapter 5, verse 22 to 25. It says, "But when the officers came and did not find them in the prison, that is, apostles, they returned and reported, saying, 'Indeed, we found the prison shut securely, and the guards standing outside before the doors. But when we opened them, we found no one out inside.' Now when the high priest, the captain of the temple, and the chief priests heard these things, they wondered what the outcome would be." Verse 25 says, "So one came and told them, saying,

Look, the men whom you put in prison are standing in the temple and teaching the people. Hallelujah. So if we read the previous verses, in verse 19 it says, the door was not opened just like that. It was the angel of the Lord appeared in the night and opened the door and instructed all the apostles, go and continue to preach the message of life. Continue what you were doing. And it says, it was reported to them that whom you have put in prison, they are now standing in the temple and preaching openly. So we are going to pray for the boldness. Hallelujah. We are going to pray that we'll speak the word of God with all boldness. Hallelujah. We'll pray for the leaders, for the pastors, for apostles, for evangelists, for everyone who is serving the Lord in spirit and in truth, that they shall speak the word of God with all boldness. With all boldness they shall make known the mystery of the gospel. Hallelujah. So that the word may spread. Nothing can stop the word of God from spreading. Hallelujah. No chains, no bars, nothing. They were in the prison, but God made the way for them by sending his angel. We'll pray that the word of God shall spread in every nation. Hallelujah. People of God shall receive more boldness, more grace to speak the word of God. And we'll pray for people like these religious leaders, that the eyes of their understanding shall be enlightened and they shall know that there's a God that reigns over all. All power belongs to him. All authority belongs to him. We'll pray that they shall come to the saving knowledge of Christ. Hallelujah. They cannot stop the word of God from spreading. Hallelujah. Let's open our mouth and pray. Father God, we thank you. We give you glory, honor and all praise, Father God, for your word is not bound, O Lord God. Lord, we pray, King of glory, for your people, those who are serving you in spirit, and we pray for ourselves, Abba Father. Lord, fill us with your boldness, Abba Father. Lord, we pray, King of glory, that we shall speak your word with all boldness, King of glory. Lord, we ask for more grace, Father God, that we shall not be fearful, O Lord God, but with all wisdom, Father God, we shall speak your word, King of glory. Wherever we go, Lord, we shall not hide ourselves, O Lord God. Lord, we pray for those who are serving you in spirit and in truth, Father God. We pray for the leaders of the church, Father God. We pray for the deacons, Father God. We pray for everyone, O Lord God. Lord, that your spirit shall fill them all the time, Father God, and give them utterance to open their mouth with all wisdom, O Lord God, that they may speak your word with all boldness, Abba Father. Lord, we pray, King of glory, that your word shall spread in every nation, O Lord God, for your word is not bound, O Father God. It reaches to the near and to the far, Father God. Lord, we pray, as many as receiving your word, Father God, they shall receive Christ, O Lord God, because Christ is the word of God and he is the wisdom of God. He is the power of God, Lord. Lord, we pray, Father God, when your word is going forth, Abba Father, many nations shall receive it and revival shall come in every nation, Abba Father. Souls shall come into your kingdom, Abba Father. Lord, we pray, Father God, your people, we bind every spirit of fear, O Lord God, and we release the spirit of boldness in the name of Jesus Christ, Father God. As you have filled us with your spirit, O Lord God, we will continue to open our mouth with all boldness, Father God, because we are doing your work, Father God. We know, Lord, that your grace is sufficient for every one of us, Father God. Lord, we pray, Father God, whatever we go through, everything shall turn to the furtherance of gospel, Abba Father, to your glory, O Lord God, so that you shall receive all honor and all praise, Father God, that your word shall be exalted most high in every nation, O Lord God, the nation which you have created, which you have formed, O Lord God, which you have made, Father God, shall come to bow down to you, O Lord God. People from north, south, east and west, when they hear your word, Father God, when they hear the message of life, O Lord God, they shall turn to you, Father God. They shall repent and return to you, Father God. Give their lives to you and follow Christ all the days of their life, Father God. Lord, we pray for ourselves, Father God, that we shall also have the compassion of Christ, Father God, the love of Christ to stand in the gap and intercede on behalf of those who are perishing, Father God, because they have not known the truth, King of glory. Lord, we pray that they shall know Christ, because Jesus Christ is the only way, the truth and life, O Lord God. And no one can come to you, my Lord, without accepting Jesus Christ as their Lord and personal Savior, Lord. Lord, we pray, King of glory, the eyes shall be enlightened, O Lord God. They shall receive wisdom, O Lord God. They shall receive understanding, Father God, and they shall return to you, my Lord. Lord, we thank you. We give you glory, honor, and all praise. In Jesus' mighty name we pray. Amen. Hallelujah. Let's also open 2 Thessalonians chapter 3. 2 Thessalonians chapter 3, I will read verse

people of God, as they're ministering in Christ, as they're laboring in the Lord, they shall be delivered from unreasonable men, because all will not have faith. Some will believe and some will not believe. But it says that God is faithful. He will not leave us, He will not forsake us, because we are doing His work. It says that the Lord is faithful, who will establish you and guard you from the evil one. So we'll pray for the pastors, for the leaders, for those who are laboring in the Lord, that God will shield them, God will guard them and establish them, and continue to provide, so that the work of God shall spread, shall not stop. Hallelujah. Let's open our mouth and pray. Father God, we thank you, we give you all glory, honor and all praise, Lord. We thank you, Abba Father, that you have called us into this ministry, O Lord God. Lord, we were in darkness, but you had mercy on us, Father God, and you brought us into your light, O Lord God. Lord, we pray, King of glory, we pray for our radio ministry, O Lord God. We pray for every intercessor who's standing in the gap and interceding, O Lord God. Lord, we pray, King of glory, as your word says that you are faithful, O Lord God, and you will establish your people, O Lord God, in every good work, Father God. You will guard them, you will shield them, you will surround them, you will provide for them, not only for them, Father God, but for their families, O Lord God, those who have put their hand in plow, Father God, and not looking back, King of glory, you bless them, so that your kingdom shall expand, O Lord God, so that the gospel shall spread, O Lord God. Father God, we pray, King of glory, that your word shall run swiftly, Father God, according to your word, my Lord, in every nation, in every land, Abba Father. And Lord, you will continue to deliver your people, your children, your chosen generation from unreasonable men, Father God, those who do not have faith, Father God. Lord, we pray, Father God, that your grace is sufficient for us, Lord. Lord, we pray, King of glory, that we shall remain strong in you, Father God, and in the power of your might, and continue to do for what you have called us to do, Father God, what we are supposed to do, preaching your gospel, Father God, sharing your gospel, O Lord God, sharing Christ, O Lord God, wherever we go, Lord. Lord, we thank you, we give you glory, honor, and all praise. In Jesus' mighty name we pray. Amen. Hallelujah. We are still praying. Let's open 2 Timothy chapter 4. 2 Timothy chapter 4. And I will read from verse 1. It says, we are still praying for ourselves. It says that, I charge you therefore before God and the Lord Jesus Christ, who will judge the living and the dead at his appearing and his kingdom. Hallelujah. Preach the word, be ready in season and out of season. Convince, rebuke, exhort with all long suffering and teaching. Hallelujah. So we are praying for ourselves, because Paul is saying that God will judge the living and the dead. Whatever God has put in our hand, He will take account for everything. We will be answerable for what He has put in our hands, the ministry and how we are doing His ministry. Are we doing His ministry with all faithfulness, or we are just passing time or pretending? It says that the Lord will judge the living and the dead at His appearing and His kingdom. Nobody will be able to escape that great day. It says, preach the word. So we'll pray for ourselves that we will continue to preach the word wherever we are. From our Jerusalem only we have to start, from our family. It says be ready in season or out of season. It doesn't matter. You don't wait for the right time, don't wait for the right opportunity. Just start, speak the word, and the Spirit of God will give you utterance. The Spirit of God will give you boldness. The Spirit of God will put word in your mouth what you have to speak. And it says that convince, rebuke, exhort with long suffering and teaching, with all patience. Hallelujah. Let's open our mouth and pray. Father God, we thank you. We give you all glory, honor, and all praise, Father God. We thank you for your word, Father God, for the great days approaching, Father God, when we will stand before you and we will give an account of what we have done in our life, Father God, the life which you have given to us, Father God, the family which you have given to us, the ministry which you have given to us, the job which you have given to us, what we have done with that, Father God. Lord, we pray on that day, you shall not be ashamed on us, Father God, but you shall gladly receive us to yourself, Abba Father. Lord, we pray, King of glory, that we shall always be ready. We shall not hide, we shall not run, Father God, but as apostles continue in preaching the message of life, Father God, we will also continue to you, O Lord God. Lord, your eyes are upon us, Lord. There is

Father God, that you forgive us, Lord, and help us that we may fulfill our ministry, O Lord God. Lord, we thank you. We give you glory, honor, and all praise. In Jesus' mighty name we pray. Amen. And last prayer point I will read from verse 3. It says, for the time will come when they will not endure sound doctrine, but according to their own desires, because they have itching ears. They will heap up for themselves teachers, and they will turn their ears away from the truth and be turned aside to fables. Verse 5 says, but you be watchful in all things, endure afflictions, do the work of an evangelist, fulfill your ministry. Hallelujah. We'll pray for ourselves that we will endure afflictions, because it is not easy. Situations will come, but nothing can stop the word of God to be preached or to be spread. And we'll pray for ourselves that we will continue to do the work of an evangelist and fulfill our ministry. You know why? Let's read the further verses. It says in verse 7, it says, I have fought the good fight, I have finished the race, and I have kept the faith. Verse 8 says, finally, there is laid up for me the crown of righteousness, which the Lord, the righteous judge, will give me on that day, and not to me only, but also to all who have loved his appearing. Hallelujah. This is the reward. This is the prize we are focused on. It says that the crown of righteousness is laid for every one of us. Hallelujah. But we have to fulfill our ministry. We have to do the work for which God has called us to do. So we'll pray that we will not lose heart. We will not be worried if people are not accepting our word. Our responsibility and duty is to speak the word. And if they are not receiving, they are missing the opportunity of making peace with God. Hallelujah. We'll pray that we shall continue to fulfill our ministry. We shall remain focused, steadfast, doing what God has called us to do, for he has found us faithful and he has put us in this ministry. Let's open our mouth and pray. Father God, we present ourselves to your throne of grace, Abba Father. We thank you for this great commission which you have put in our hands, Lord, which you have put on us, O Lord God. Lord, we pray for every intercessor, Father God, that every one of us, King of Glory, in the name of Jesus Christ, will fulfill our ministry, O Lord God, the ministry in which you have put us, Father God, to reconcile men to God, Father God, to share gospel of Jesus Christ with them, Lord. And Lord, telling them what Jesus has done on the cross of Calvary for them, Father God, that you died on the cross for the remission of their sins, O Lord God. Lord, we pray, Father God, that when souls are hearing this word, Lord, they shall return, Father God. Their hearts shall be melted, Father God, and they shall accept Christ in their heart, Father God. They shall confess from their mouth, O Lord God. Lord, we pray, Father God, for more grace to fulfill our ministry, more grace to speak your word. More grace to speak your word, Father God, in spirit and in truth, O Lord God. No situation, no challenges can stop us, Father God. Lord, we pray, without you, my Lord, we can do nothing. We cannot fulfill even our ministry, Father God. We need you, Father God, and we pray, Father God, that your wisdom, the spirit of wisdom, shall continue to rest upon every one of us, Father God. Lord, we pray that we shall remain focused, looking up to Jesus, the author and the finisher of our faith, my Lord. We shall not be shaken, King of Glory. We shall not be afraid of any situation, Father God, but with all boldness, King of Glory, because we have set our mind on Jesus Christ, Father God, upon the crown of righteousness which you have laid for every one of us, Father God. Lord, we pray, King of

We need a Holy Ghost revival. 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
1: 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There is something. 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Everybody together, ready?

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I just want to say.

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Just wave your hand and say, your touch. Jesus, your kiss. And your grace.

I give you my life. And Jesus, I give you my love. And I give you my all. And when

may hear the truth, come to the light of the truth, and walk in the truth. Dr. Ihemeh N. Ndukwe, a missionary in the Middle East and Asia for more than 21 years, graced with a word for revival, now comes your way on Revival Now. 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

Now, revival is quickened by the Holy Spirit, the same Spirit that raised Jesus Christ from the dead. God so loved the world, He gave His only begotten Son, Jesus Christ, that whosoever believeth in Him should not perish but have everlasting life. Jesus spoke of Himself in John chapter 9 verse 5, saying, "As long as I am in the world, I am the light of the world." So God did not send His Son into the world to condemn the world, but that the world through Him might be saved. He that believeth in Him is not condemned, but he that believeth not is condemned already. And this is the condemnation, that light is come into the world, and men love darkness rather than the light. For everyone that doeth evil hates the light, neither comes to the light. But he that doeth the truth comes to the light, that his deeds may be made manifest that they are wrought in God. When men hear Jesus, when men hear the truth, and come to the truth, come to His light, walk in the truth, walk in the light, do deeds of the truth. This is revival. To minister is Dr. Ihemé N. Ndukwe. Dr. Ihemé Ndukwe has been a missionary in the Middle East and Asia for more than 21 years. Dr. Ihemé Ndukwe is graced with the word for revival now, reviving the ministers, the families, and the nations, preaching the word of God, pure and unadulterated, in demonstration of the Spirit and of power, so that men's faith is not on enticing words of man's wisdom, but in the power of God. You can sit under this anointing

The message today is taken from the Gospel of John, chapter 8, verse 15. He judge after the flesh, I judge no man. That's a continuation of the discussion between the Pharisees and our Lord and Savior Jesus Christ, when he was telling them that he bear record of himself, because they accused him that he was bearing record of himself, but he made them to understand it's not only him that is bearing record of himself, but that God himself who sent him bore record that this is his only begotten son in whom he is well pleased. So he told the Pharisees here, you judge after the flesh. I judge no man. So they were judging not based on revelation they had from God, that Jesus came to save us from the condemnation that is in the world. He came to save us from our sins. And as long as he is in the world, as emphasized, say, I am the light of the world. So his first coming was not to come to judge anybody, but it's the word that he has spoken that will stand as a judge against everyone who is not obeying the word of God. His first coming was to save mankind from their sins. He came to save the world. For God so loved the world, he gave his only begotten son, that whosoever believeth in him should not perish, but have everlasting life. For God sent not his son into the world to condemn the world, but that the world through him might be saved. So this his first coming is for our salvation, but he's coming again to judge the world. And if you are not accepting what he has done now, for the love he has bestowed upon us, that we can be called the children of God, if you are not accepting to do the will of God now, if you are not accepting the mercy of God that he has showered upon us now, at his second coming, be ready for the judgment. So he told his Pharisees, you judge after the flesh. I judge no man. As the scripture says in John chapter 7, verse 24, judge not according to the appearance, but judge righteous judgment. How do you judge righteous judgment? You judge based on the word of God. You weigh things on the standard of the word of God. Don't be deceived by outward appearance. And none of us can deceive God by outward appearance. God sees our hearts. He knows the intents and the thoughts of our hearts. God looks at the inward man. So I encourage you, don't be a hypocrite. Renew your mind. Have the mind of Christ. If you have come to the saving knowledge of the word of God, purpose to present your bodies a living sacrifice, holy, acceptable unto the Lord. Because the Lord looks at the inner man. So refuse to conform to the patterns of this world by appearing outwardly righteous, while inwardly you are like a whited sepulcher. Don't be a hypocrite. Learn to judge righteous judgment. Learn to judge things based on the word of God. Don't judge by what you see. Desire to see beyond what human beings are looking at. See what happened when God sent Samuel to select a king to replace Saul. In that first Samuel chapter 16 from verse 6, it says, and it came to pass when they were come that he looked on Eliab and said, surely the Lord's anointed is before him. Verse 7, but the Lord said unto Samuel, look not on his countenance, on the height of his stature, because I have refused him. For the Lord seeth not as man seeth. For man looketh on the outward appearance, but the Lord looketh on the heart. The Lord sees the heart. As a child of God, come to that level that you will not judge according to the outward appearance, physical stature, beauty, or the countenance. Purpose to have the mind of Christ. And let your judgment be based on the word of God. As the scripture tells us in 1 Corinthians chapter 2, verse 15,
Say, but he that is spiritual judgeth all things, yet he himself is judge of no man. Verse 16, for who has known the mind of the Lord, that he may instruct him, but will have the mind of Christ. So you need to have the mind of Christ to do righteous judgment. Don't allow anything to take you away from the mind of Christ. And that's what Jesus is telling the Pharisees here. Say, you judge after the flesh. I judge no man. Come to that level that you will not judge after the flesh. Let it be the word of God that will judge situations and judge people. Jesus said, ye judge after the flesh. I judge no man. John chapter 3 from verse 17 tells us this. For God sent not his son into the world to condemn the world, but that the world through him might be saved. Verse 18, he that believeth on him is not condemned, but he that believeth not is condemned already, because he hath not believed in the name of the only begotten Son of God. Verse 19, and this is the condemnation, that light is coming to the world, and men love darkness rather than light, because their deeds were evil. When you purpose to walk in darkness, instead of coming to the light of the gospel, instead of coming to this glorious light that Jesus Christ has given to us, you have put yourself in the place of condemnation. Jesus did not come to judge you. He came to save you from the wrath to come. But when you reject the glorious gospel, you have put yourself in the place of judgment. Don't be like those, as the scripture says, whom the God of this world have blinded the minds of them which believe not, lest the light of the glorious gospel of Christ, who is the image of God, should shine unto them. Accept the light of the glorious gospel of Christ, so that it will shine in your heart and bring you out of darkness. For God, who commanded the light to shine out of darkness, has shined in our hearts to give the light of the knowledge of the glory of God in the face of Jesus Christ. So Jesus did not come to judge, he came to save. But he's coming the second time to judge everyone and to judge you based on what you have done with your life and whether you have yielded to receive him, to accept him. And as you have received him and accepted him, and you became a child of God, have you yielded to continue to walk in his way, his truth, and life? For no man cometh to the Father except through him. So know it presently now is the word of God, the light of the gospel that is coming to you, that will judge you on that last day. And it will remind you, did you not hear this word that you are hearing now? Now is the time to escape from the wrath to come. Walk in the light while the light is with you. Because the day is coming where you have no light. Now you have the light of the gospel coming to you. Purpose to walk in him. As he said to the Pharisees, you judge after the flesh. I judge no man. He came to save you. There's an opportunity for you to be saved. As long as you are still alive today, remember, it's appointed for man once to die. And after that judgment, the word you are hearing today is not condemning you. It's the light that will show you the way to come out of condemnation. But when you refuse this light because your ways are evil and you want to remain in evil, you stand condemned because you purpose to walk in condemnation. He's not the one condemning you, but he's showing you the way to come out of condemnation. And as long as you purpose to receive this word and come out of it, the Bible said in Romans 8 verse 1, there is therefore now no condemnation to them which are in Christ Jesus, who walk not after the flesh, but after the Spirit. So as you have heard the word of truth, remain walking in the truth. Allow the Holy Spirit to lead you. Don't judge by flesh. Don't judge by outward appearance. Don't walk in the flesh. Walk in the Spirit. He continued that Romans chapter 8 verse 2. Say, for the law of the Spirit of life in Christ Jesus has made us free from the law of sin and death. Verse 3,
For what the law could not do, in that it was weak through the flesh, God sending his own son in the likeness of sinful flesh, and for sin, condemned sin in the flesh. So when you are said Jesus Christ as Lord and Savior, sin has been condemned in the flesh. For he was wounded for transgressions. He was bruised for iniquities. The chastisement upon him brought us peace. And by his stripes we are healed. And once you have come to that, the righteousness of the Lord will be fulfilled in you, who walk not after the flesh, but after the Spirit. He continued that Romans 8:5. Say, for they that are after the flesh do mind the things of the flesh, but they that are after the Spirit, the things of the Spirit. For to be carnally minded is death, but to be spiritually minded is life and peace. So Jesus told them, you judge after the flesh. I judge no man. Purpose to come into the light. Purpose not to continue to walk in the flesh. And how do you do that? When you purpose to receive this glorious light and remain in it. The Gospel of John chapter 12 from verse 46 says, I am come a light into the world, that whosoever believeth on me should not abide in darkness. Verse 47, and if any man hear my words and believe not, I judge him not. For I came not to judge the world, but to save the world. That's what Jesus came to do, to save the world. He continued on verse 48. Say, he that rejected me and received not my words, had one that judged him. The word that I have spoken, the same shall judge him in the last day. So know it, the word you are hearing today, which if you purpose to reject, will judge you in the last days. I encourage you, don't reject the truth. Come into the truth and abide in the truth. You judge after the flesh, I judge no man. But when you refuse the word of truth, that word of truth will judge you in the last day. Jesus continued in the Gospel of John chapter 8, verse 16, say, for yet if I judge, my judgment is true, for I am not alone, but I and the Father that sent me. So these are two witnesses in one. Like the Lord told them that in the mouth of two witnesses, everything is established. And Jesus is telling them here, and yet if I judge, my judgment is true. Because he is the truth. God is truth. The Spirit of God is truth. So if he ever judges, his judgment is truth. Because he is the Word of God. In the beginning was the Word, and the Word was with God, and the Word was God. The same was in the beginning with God. All things were made by him, and without him was not anything made that was made. In him was life, and the life was the light of men. And the light shined in darkness, and the darkness comprehended it not. So his judgment is truth, for he is not alone. He said, but I and the Father that sent me are one. So know it, that the word he speaks is truth. And it's the word that will judge you that day. If you reject the truth that is based on the word of God, you will suffer it at the last day. The Gospel of John chapter 5 from verse 22 says, for the Father judged no man, but had committed all judgment unto the Son. Just as at the beginning, God sent his Son to save you from your sin. He is the Savior of the world. The same way, at the last day, God has committed judgment to his Son, to our Lord and Savior Jesus Christ. So we must know to remain in him and to walk in him. I repeat verse 22 of that John 5. Say, for the Father judged no man, they have committed all judgment unto the Son. Verse 23, that all men should honor the Son, even as they honor the Father. He that honor not the Son, honor not the Father, which has sent him. Verse 24, verily, verily, I say unto you, he that heareth my word and believeth on him that sent me hath everlasting life and shall not come into condemnation, but is passed from death unto life. This is an opportunity for you to pass from eternal death to eternal life. As you hear the word
as you receive him that was sent by God our Father to save the world from their sins. As you receive him, you'll be passed from condemnation into everlasting life. You'll be passed from eternal death unto life. He continues in that John chapter 5, verse 25. Verily, verily, I say unto you, the hour is coming, and now is, when the dead shall hear the voice of the Son of God, and they that hear shall live. I repeat, John chapter 5, verse 25. Verily, verily, I say unto you, the hour is coming, and now is, when the dead shall hear the voice of the Son of God, and they that hear shall live. As you are hearing the voice of the Lord today from my mouth, the word of truth, this is an opportunity for you to accept what Jesus Christ did for you on the cross of Calvary. For he shed his blood for the remission of your sins, so that you will hear and live. If you accept it and receive it, you have everlasting life. For he that knew no sin became sin for us, that we may become the righteousness of God in Christ Jesus. John chapter 5, verse 26 says, for as the Father had life in himself, so had he given to the Son to have life in himself. He continued in that John 5, 27, I have given him authority to execute judgment also, because he is the Son of Man. That's why Jesus put on flesh and came and dwelt amongst us. He came and suffered whatever we may suffer. He tested all the infirmities we may ever go through, and he was found without any sin. And he has shown us the way of escape from sin, from wickedness. That's why God has also committed the authority of execution of judgment to him, because he's the Son of Man. As the scripture tells us in Hebrews chapter 2, verse 14, for as much then as the children are partakers of flesh and blood, he also himself likewise took part of the same, that through death he might destroy him that had the power of death, that is the devil. Verse 15, and deliver them who through fear of death were all their lifetime subject to bondage. He didn't take the nature of angels, but he took on him the seed of Abraham, so that he can pass through all we can pass through, so that he be a merciful and faithful high priest in things pertaining to God and to make reconciliation for the sins of the people. That's why God has committed judgment to him. So he has given him authority to execute judgment also, because he's the Son of Man. He continued that John 5, 28, marvel not at this, for the hour is coming in which all that are in the graves shall hear his voice. Verse 29, and shall come forth, they that have done good unto the resurrection of life, and they that have done evil unto the resurrection of damnation. I encourage you, escape from the wrath to come, because it is coming. If you reject him today, if you reject the word of God today, the day is coming when those who are passed out of this world, some of those who have done good, will come forth unto the resurrection of life, and they that have done evil unto the resurrection of damnation. So Jesus continued that John 5, 30. He said, I can of my own self do nothing. As I hear, I judge, and my judgment is just, because I seek not my own will, but the will of the Father which has sent me. So he has shown us how to judge. How do we judge? Let not our judgment be for ourselves. He said, I can do nothing. As I hear, I judge. You can't discern. You can't operate in wisdom if you are working on your own. That will be the wisdom of the world. But when you open yourself to hear what the word of God is saying, and you purpose to do what the word of God is saying, that is wisdom. You continue to have revelation from God as long as you purpose not to seek your own will, but you seek the will of the Father who has sent us, who has called us out of darkness into his marvelous light, will be in a position to do righteous judgment. So I encourage you, don't allow anything to take you out of the truth. Remain in the truth. Walk in the truth. Be like our Lord and Savior says. He said, ye judge after the flesh, I judge no man. We should not judge people based on appearances
or based on what we see or hear, but let it be based on the standard of the Word of God. Let us do righteous judgment. Let us walk the way our Lord and Savior walked. Let us have the mind of Christ. Let us be spiritual in everything we are doing. Let us be led by the Spirit, which is according to the Word of God. Let us continue to love righteousness and hate wickedness, so that God will continue to anoint us with the oil of gladness above our fellows, so that we may be able to see what people do not see, because the Lord himself is the one revealing them to us.

Let us remain the righteousness of God in Christ Jesus. The scripture says in Isaiah chapter 9, verse 7, the increase of his government and peace, there shall be no end upon the throne of David and upon his kingdom, to order it and to establish it with judgment and with justice from henceforth, even forever. The zeal of the Lord of hosts will perform this. So let us be heeded, so that we'll continue to operate in the Spirit of God, so that we'll walk in the wisdom of God, so that we have discernment in taking decisions concerning whatever that comes across our way. See what the scripture says in Isaiah chapter 11, verse 2. It says, and the Spirit of the Lord shall rest upon him, the Spirit of wisdom and understanding, the Spirit of counsel and might, the Spirit of knowledge and of the fear of the Lord. It's talking about the Spirit of God that will be upon our Lord and Savior Jesus Christ. The totality of the Spirit of God. And what is he supposed to do to him? The scripture tells us in Isaiah 11:3, and shall make him of quick understanding in the fear of the Lord. And he shall not judge after the sight of his eyes, neither reprove after the hearing of his ears. When we yield ourselves to be taught in the word of God, to do the will of God, to seek the will of God, and to obey what the word of God is saying, we will not judge after the sight of our eyes. We will not reprove after the hearing of our ears, but we will do righteous judgment. That's why he continues to say in that Isaiah 11, verse 4, but with righteousness shall he judge the poor and reprove with equity for the meek of the earth, and shall smite the earth with the rod of his mouth, and with the breath of his lips shall he slay the wicked. Verse 5, and righteousness shall be the girdle of his loins, and faithfulness the girdle of his reign. So let us learn to remain the righteousness of God in Christ Jesus, so that we walk in discernment, we walk in obedience to the word of God, so that we will judge righteously. We will not judge after the flesh. As Jesus said to the Pharisees, you judge after the flesh. I judge no man. Let the word of God teach us how to walk. Let the word of God teach us how to discern and walk in righteousness. May we never walk in our own ways. May we remain the righteousness of God in Christ Jesus. The scripture says in Jeremiah 23 from verse 5, behold, the days come, saith the Lord, that I will raise unto David a righteous branch, and a king shall reign and prosper, and shall execute judgment and justice in the earth. Verse 6, his days, Judah shall be saved, and Israel shall dwell safely, and this

May we never walk outside the will of God. May we do things rightly, standing in the authority of the word of God. That's what it means not to judge after the flesh. Let the word of God be the standard of our judgment. And I pray for those of you who have not heard the word of God, who have not accepted the truth, and who are hearing it today in my mouth, know it. Acts chapter 17, verse 30 says, and the times of this ignorance go winter, but now commanded all men everywhere to repent. Verse 31 of that Acts chapter 17 said, because he had appointed a day in which he would judge the world in righteousness by that man whom he had ordained, whereof he had given assurance unto all men, in that he had raised him from the dead. God raised him from the dead. He went to the cross, died for us, shed his blood for the remission of our sins. He was delivered for our offenses and was raised again for our justification. So if you don't accept him now, you are alive. He will judge you at the last day with the word you have been hearing. He will judge you based on what you have been doing, based on the word of God. So I encourage you, know it. He's coming to judge the world. He that saved the world is also coming to judge the world. So if you reject the salvation today, you cannot reject the judgment at the last day. So I encourage you, come to the saving knowledge of the word of God and remain blessed.

0: 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I repeat, that website address, www.inwardrevival.org, or email info@inwardrevival.org. 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I repeat the email address, info@inwardrevival.org. 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I repeat that telephone number, +234 701 687 0490. Thank you so much.
1: When the roll is called up yonder, I'll be there.
2: Oh, hallelujah, praise the living God. God does not will that sin shall destroy anyone. Amen. Hallelujah. This is an opportunity to begin to judge things rightly by the standard of God's word, no more by the world's standards. This is an opportunity for men to pass from condemnation to righteousness, from eternal death to eternal life. Amen. It shall not pass you by in the name of Jesus Christ. Proverbs 25 verse 25 says, as cold water to a weary soul, so is good news from a far country. Hallelujah. The word and message of life we heard today is as cold water to a weary soul. It is good news to every obedient ear. God speaks once, twice should every obedient ear hear that all power belongs to God. So let us thank God for his blessings in his word. Let us pray. Heavenly Father, we thank you. For you always load us with the blessings of your word and benefits from your word to keep our souls alive in Christ and in your presence. This word from your throne of grace, which we heard today, is a word fitly spoken to revive and restore every heart. The message is like an earring of gold and an ornament of fine silver to all with a clear conscience to wear it, and a wise rebuker to every obedient ear. We give you praise, Lord, for when you speak, you desire to do us good and deliver us from every destruction. As your word says, he who keeps instruction is in the way of life, but he who refuses correction goes astray. As we've heard your word today, Father, by your Spirit, help us to remain in the righteousness and obedience of faith, to carefully observe to do all we heard today, and that our lives may show forth your praise. In Jesus' name we pray, amen. Hallelujah. Let's turn our Bibles to the Gospel of John, chapter 8, verse 15. It says, you judge according to the flesh. I judge no one. That's Jesus speaking. Jesus' first coming was not to judge anyone for sin, but for salvation. He came to save the whole world. Amen. John chapter 3 verses 16 to 19 says, for God so loved the world, he gave his only begotten Son, that whoever believes in him should not perish, but have everlasting life. 17. For God did not send his Son into the world to condemn the world, but that the world through him might be saved. 18. He who believes in him is not condemned, but he who does not believe is condemned already. 19. And this is the condemnation, that the light has come into the world, and men loved darkness rather than light, because their deeds were evil. This is what Jesus said again in John chapter 12 verse 48. He who rejects me and does not receive my words has that which judges him. The word that I have spoken will judge him on the last day. But the big question is this. Are men being taught the truth of God's word? Many are in this sin and condemnation of disobeying the word of God. As God says, my people perish for lack of knowledge. Romans chapter 10 verses 14 to 15 says, how then shall they call on him in whom they have not believed? And how shall they believe in him of whom they have not heard? And how shall they hear without a preacher? And how shall they preach unless they are sent? But God already raised men as ministers, priests, pastors, teachers, and sent them to declare his truth. So let's pray that the lips of priests will teach knowledge as God commands in Malachi chapter 2 verse 7, for he is the messenger of the Lord of hosts, so that men will walk in the light, in the truth, and not in condemnation. Let us pray. Heavenly Father, we thank you for your great grace and love towards mankind. Not willing that any should perish, you sent your Son, Jesus Christ, for man's salvation. Father, we pray this day for the revival of the hearts and mouths and lips of ministers, of priests, of the preachers, prophets, your servants, your messengers, your watchmen, all over the world. Many were called as the messengers of the Lord to declare your truth and your righteousness. Many were called as watchmen for the house of Israel to hear the word from the Lord and give warning to the flock and turn the unrighteous from iniquity. But instead, they have caused many to stumble. Father, we pray for them that because the people should seek the law from their mouth, may the law of truth return and be in their mouth this day in the name of Jesus Christ, so that they can return to the truth and to declare the truth of the kingdom, the truth of the gospel of Jesus, the truth of God's word, the pure word that shines out as light, that dispels darkness and bring men out of condemnation. My Father, my God, as your word commands the lips of the priests to keep knowledge, so we pray for them, asking that every iniquity and uncleanness of lips be purged by the blood of Jesus and by this life call of your word and power from your altar this day, O Lord, in the name of Jesus Christ, that they shall begin to go and tell and spread and teach the truth of the kingdom to the perishing flock, to the lost and the perishing outside Christ, that they may come out from condemnation and pass from eternal death to eternal life. In Jesus' name we pray, amen. Hallelujah. Let's open again to the Gospel of John chapter 5. And Jesus was saying in verses 24 and 25, most assuredly I say to you, he who hears my word and believes in him who sent me has everlasting life and shall not come into judgment, but has passed from death into life. 25. Most assuredly, I say to you, the hour is coming, and now is, when the dead will hear the voice of the Son of God, and those who hear will live. Hallelujah. And Proverbs chapter 10 verse 17 says expressly, he who keeps instruction is in the way of life, but he who refuses correction goes astray. Amen. Now are we the sons of God. So this is the time that children of God, believers everywhere, should manifest sonship of God and not as hypocrites anymore. So let's pray that everyone hearing this word today will keep the instructions and no longer stray, but be in the way of life and not condemnation. Remain in Christ in obedience and walk in the light, even as he is in the light. Let us pray. Abba Father, we thank you for now is the time to hear the voice of the Son of God and live. Yes, to live in righteousness and escape from the wrath to come. To walk after the Spirit and no longer after the flesh. For blessed is the man who walks not in the counsel of the ungodly, nor stands in the path of sinners, nor sits in the seat of scorners, but his delight shall continue to be in the law of the Lord his God. Father, I pray for the believers. I pray for myself, Abba Father, and everyone hearing this word, that men will accept to do the will of God now. Accept the mercy of God that he has showered upon us now. For Jesus is coming again, and now is the time to prepare. For it's only by being in the truth and way of life and by growing and increasing in the knowledge of the truth, O Lord, that men will be set free from the wrath to come and condemnation of the sins of disobedience to your word. May the believers continue to live in righteousness, awaiting the coming of Jesus Christ, bearing fruits worthy of repentance, no more living as hypocrites, nor as whited sepulchres, but renewing their minds in the word of the Lord, presenting their bodies a living sacrifice, holy and acceptable to the Lord, and no longer conforming to the patterns of this world, knowing that Jesus is coming again to judge everyone based on what we have done with our lives. Thank you, Heavenly Father. We give you praise. In Jesus' name, amen. Hallelujah. Hear Jesus again in the Gospel of John chapter 7 verse 24 saying expressly, do not judge according to appearance, but judge with righteous judgment. He gave a standard, the standard of God in Proverbs chapter 16 verse 11, which says, honest weights and scales are the Lord's. All the weights in the bag are his work. Amen. The word of God is God's scale and balance to weigh anyone. And because the law detests dishonest scales, especially of judging and assessing both people and circumstances, even to making decisions, may we order our lives not to be found wanting on God's scales of his word, because our deeds are not in balance with his word. This is the time to manifest in righteous judgments. Amen. We have the mind of Christ, and he that is spiritual judgeth all things. So let's pray that we'll continue to have the mind of Christ to do righteous judgment. He who heeds the word wisely will find good, and whoever trusts the Lord, happy is he. Let us pray. Abba Father in heaven, we thank you, for you, God, sees and judges the heart and not the outward appearance. Strengthen us in the inner man, O Lord, so that nothing will take us away from the mind of Christ. For the integrity of the upright guides them, but the unfaithful are destroyed by their duplicity. Help us, Lord, not to be conformed to the patterns of the judgments of this world, but to be transformed by the renewing of our minds, so that we may prove what is that good and acceptable and perfect will of God. That the believer's heart, mouth, lips, tongues, ears, and judgment will be of the righteous and in the fear of the Lord. Father, we pray, may we continue to live and delight in the fear of the Lord and not in condemnation. In the name of Jesus Christ, help us, Lord, not to judge by the sight of our eyes, nor decide by the hearing of our ears, but with righteousness we shall judge the poor. May righteousness be the belt of our loins. May righteousness be our scale for assessing situations and circumstances in the name of Jesus Christ. May our lips feed many and not lead us to death, for fools die for lack of wisdom. The way of the Lord is strength for the upright. The hope of the righteous will be gladness. Father, we pray, may our expectations not perish for lack of knowledge. May perverseness not be on our lips as your messengers. May our hearts and lips only know and speak righteousness and what is acceptable. In Jesus' name we pray, amen. Hallelujah. In the Gospel of John chapter 12 verse 46, Jesus said, I have come as a light into the world that whoever believes in me should not abide in darkness. So Heavenly Father, I declare this day concerning the revival and reviving words preached on all the platforms of this revival ministry in words, in praise, in prayers, that they shall continue to draw men from darkness into the marvelous light of your kingdom. In the name of Jesus, those sitting in darkness shall see the glorious light of this gospel. Men will hear and accept and judge rightly and walk in the truth and in the light of the word. The entrance of God's word gives light. Father, we pray, let your word move quickly and shine into the darkened areas of men's hearts in the name of Jesus Christ. The hour is coming and now is when the dead shall hear the voice of the Son of God. Father, we pray, let your word preached move powerfully, reviving deadness in the hearts of men and dead situations in the name of Jesus Christ. Let your word break barriers of bonds and bondages. Let it dispel darkness. Let it tear every veil which the God of this world has used to blind the eyes of men from seeing the light of this glorious gospel. Awaken ears, O Lord God, to hear as the learned. May men hear twice. All power belongs to God. Let men surrender to Jesus. Let knees bow to Jesus. Let the hearts of men across the nations yield and open up to the truth of your word. Let there be an awakening, a draught of men into your kingdom, as they yield to accept the truth of what Jesus did for them on the cross of Calvary, shedding his blood for the remission of their sins. Thank you, Jesus, for you put on flesh and came and dwelt amongst men. You took our infirmities and died for us, that you may destroy him that had the power of death. That is the devil. Thank you, Heavenly Father, for giving us Jesus. We pray as you draw men in, Lord, make them of quick understanding in their fear of you. In Jesus' name we pray, amen and amen.
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5: 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I want you to welcome to the stage, Shayna Wilson Williams. 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

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We're so happy to announce that we will be live streaming three specials every day, with the first being the Word of Wisdom, the second is the Message of Life, and the third is Revival Now. Now I'm going to be sharing some times with you, so please make a note of them and listen in to whichever timing suits you. 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So we kick off with the Word of Wisdom live stream, which begins at 6:20 a.m. and that's Nigeria time, 6:20 a.m. also for Europe, certain countries in Europe, 9:20 a.m. for the UAE, 10:50 a.m. for India, 2:20 p.m. for Manila, and that's our listeners in the Philippines, 3:20 p.m. for Australia, 12:20 a.m. Eastern Standard Time for America, and 9:20 p.m. Pacific Time, America and Canada. 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
1: Today's promise is taken from the book of Psalm 124, verses 1 to 4. And I read from the King James Version, and it says, "If it had not been the Lord who was on our side, now may Israel say." Verse 2 says, "If it had not been the Lord who was on our side, when men rose up against us." Verse 3 says, "Then they had swallowed us up quick, when their wrath was kindled against us." Verse 4 says, "Then the waters had overwhelmed us, the stream had gone over our soul." Hallelujah! This is the word of the Lord God. Thanks be to God. Amen.

0: God bless you everyone. Let's turn our Bibles to Psalm 124 from verse 1. It's a psalm of David, and he says in verse 1, "If it had not been the Lord who was on our side, let Israel now say, if it had not been the Lord who was on our side when men rose up against us." Verse 3, "Then they would have swallowed us alive when their wrath was kindled against us. Then the waters would have overwhelmed us. The stream would have gone over our soul. Then the swollen waters would have gone over our soul." Hallelujah. This is a psalm where David is thinking, he's remembering of the times in the past where God has been their help. And he says, if it had not been the Lord who was on our side. He's remembering of times where situations were overwhelming. There were times of danger, where there were times where things were just too difficult, the things that was too stressful. It says they would have swallowed us alive. They kindled, rose up against us. The waters would have overwhelmed us. But we thank God. It says, but the Lord was on our side. And it wasn't because of their strength that they made it, but it was because who God is, because God was on our side. And we have the same testimony. There are so many times there were situations that were overwhelming. There were times where things were difficult. There were times when there was sickness, there was plagues, there was destruction, there was evil testimonies against us. But I thank God we have made it. We are overcomers, not because of our strength, but because God is on our side. He is with us. So we'll pray. We'll continue to give him thanks. You know, it is important for us to remember these situations. It is important for us to remember these times of overwhelming situations, these troubled times. David said, it was good for me that I was afflicted, because it gives you the strength. It helps you to remember how God gave you the strength to overcome those situations. And it also builds our faith that if God has delivered me, if God has brought me out of that situation, he will do it yet again. And you know, we just have that confidence that God is on my side. He is on my side. He doesn't leave us. He doesn't forsake us. So think of those things. Think of those times where God has been your help. He has been your strength. He has been your shield. And we are here today because God is on our side, and he shall continue to be on our side. As we continue to be on God's side, as we continue to walk in obedience, as we continue to walk in righteousness, he shall continue. So let's open our mouth and thank God. Father God, we thank you, we praise you, we magnify your name, Father God. Lord, we thank you, Lord, for who you are, Lord. Thank you, Lord, for showing your power in our lives, in our situations, Father God. When things were too strong, Father God, when things were overwhelming, when the situations were too difficult, when times were too stressful, Father God, Lord, we have made it, Father God. We are overcomers, Father God, for Lord, you are on our side, Father God. Lord, we thank you, Father God, for you are our help in time of need, Lord. You are our ever-present help, Father God. Lord, you are a strong tower, Father God. Lord, we thank you, Lord, for who you are, Father God. Lord, we pray, Father God, for each and every one of us, Father God. May we continue to remember those times, Father God. May we continue to meditate on those times, Father God, to remember how you have brought us through, Father God, that you have shown us your power, Lord. Lord, may our faith be built, Father God, when we hear each other's testimonies, Father God, of how you have shown your power in these situations, Father God. Lord, we commit each and every one of us, Lord. May we continue to find our strength in you alone, Father God. We thank you, we praise you, we magnify your name, Father God. We ask this prayer in Jesus' mighty name. Amen. Verse 6 says, "Blessed be the Lord, who has not given us as prey to their teeth. Our soul has escaped as a bird from the snare of the fowler. The snare is broken and we have escaped." Hallelujah. That is God for us. It talks about a fowler. A fowler is somebody who catches birds. He lays down a net. He lays down a trap to catch birds. And I like what it says in verse 7. It says, our soul has escaped as a bird from the snare of the fowler. There are many times we did not know what the enemy was trying to do. What net, what trap was he laying for us, for our children, for our families. But it says, the snare is broken. God doesn't make us avoid the snare. God doesn't make us take a U-turn from the snare. But it says, the snare is broken. Every snare shall be broken in the name of Jesus. Every snare shall be destroyed. Every trap of the enemy shall be destroyed in the name. That is who God is. So we'll pray for ourselves. Let every trap, every prey shall be broken. We will not be given as prey to the teeth of the enemy. We'll pray for ourselves. We'll pray for our children. We'll pray, Lord, you continue to protect us. You continue to shield us, Father God. Let no weapon fashioned or formed against us shall prosper. We'll pray for ourselves. We'll pray for our children. May God continue to break every snare of the fowler. He has broken the gates of brass and cut the bars of iron asunder. Let's open our mouth and pray. Father God, we thank you, we praise you, we magnify your name, Father God. Lord, we thank you, Lord, for you are our shield, Lord. You are our protector, Father God. Lord, we thank you, Father God. Lord, though the enemy has put a snare, they have put a trap, Father God. But Lord, you make a way for your people, Father God. Lord, you have destroyed every snare, Father God. You have destroyed, you have disappointed, Father God, every attack of the enemy, Father God. Lord, we pray, Father God, that you continue to pull your people out, Father God, from every net, Father God, that is secretly laid, Father God. Lord, we pray for ourselves. We pray for our children, for our families, Father God. Let no weapon fashioned or formed against us shall prosper, Father God. Lord, we commit ourselves, Lord. You continue to protect us. You continue to shield us, Father God. Lord, we pray, Lord, let every snare be broken in the name of Jesus, Father God. Let every plan of the enemy, let every trap be shattered in the name of Jesus, Father God. Lord, we pray, Lord, we shall continue to remain in your presence, Father God. You continue to protect your people. You continue to shield, Father God. And we'll continue to give you praise, Father God. We thank you, we praise you, we magnify your name, Lord. We ask this prayer in Jesus' mighty name. Amen. Amen. And verse 8 says, our help is in the name of the Lord who made heaven and earth. Hallelujah. It is a declaration of faith. Our help is in the name of the Lord, the creator of heaven and earth and everything inside. You know, my help is not in horses. It is not in chariots. It is not in nation. It is not in any powerful thing. But it is in the Lord God. He is my creator. It is he who has made me. My help comes from him alone. So we'll pray. Let us continue to look unto him, knowing that he is your help. He has created you. So of course, he will help you out in time of need. He is the creator of heaven and earth. So he is more than capable to help you in your point of need, whatever you're asking God. So we'll pray, Lord, you are my sufficiency. You are my defender. You are my protector. You are my strong tower. I continue to look to you. I continue to look at your face, Father God. I do not look around for my help, but I look for my help to Jesus. Let's open our mouth and we'll pray. You know, there are many who trust in horses. There are many who trust in chariots. But let us be those who will say, my help comes from the Lord. Let's open our mouth and pray. Father God, I thank you. I praise you. I magnify your name, Father God. Lord, we thank you, Father God, for you have been our help, Lord, in time of need, Father God. Lord, we thank you, Father God, for you have been there for us, Lord. You do not leave us. You do not forsake us, Father God. Lord, we have tasted and we have seen for ourselves, Father God. We have experienced for ourselves, Father God, that you have made a way for your people, Father God. You have been our help, Father God, where nobody could have helped, Father God. You have helped, Father God. You have shown strong on our behalf, Father God. Lord, we thank you, Father God. So, Lord, we continue to look to you, Lord. My help comes from the Lord, the creator of heaven and earth. Lord, we commit ourselves, every situation, every trial, every time, Father God, we commit everything into your hands, Father God. Lord, we look to you for help, Father God. Lord, you help us, Father God. For we do not stand in our own strength, in our own might, in horses or in chariots, Father God. But we trust in you alone, Father God. For my help comes from the Lord. You are my all sufficiency. You are my all in all. You are my help. You are my deliverer. You are my strength, Father God. You are my strong tower, Father God. So we continue to look unto you, Lord, the author and finisher of our faith, Lord. We ask this prayer in Jesus' mighty name. Amen. Amen.
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2: The word of wisdom today is taken from Proverbs chapter 12, verse 9. He that is despised and had a servant is better than he that honoreth himself and lacketh bread. If people look down on you and you're able to provide for yourself, and even in providing for yourself and your family, you have some to spare to help others, you are better than he that boasted of himself and pride himself of having something, and yet he lacks bread. He lacks the basic necessity of life. The scripture encourages us to labor for the word of God and to labor to provide for our needs and for our family. For he that is despised and is his own servant is better than he that boasted himself and lacketh bread. You can pretend to be rich and boast in it, living big through borrowing. At the end, you are not in any way equal to or better than the one who lives within his means, laboring to provide for himself and for his family, and even has a little to spare to give to others, to even lend to others. That's why the scripture says, he that is despised and hath a servant, because he can give to others, he can lend to others who come to borrow from him. And remember, a borrower is servant to the lender. So he that is despised and hath a servant is better than he that honoreth himself and lacketh bread. If you are borrowing to live big and somebody else is working hard, living within his means, humbly, and even has some to spare to lend to others, he already has a servant. That's what the scripture is saying there. He that is despised and hath a servant is better than he that honoreth himself and like a bread, because a borrower is a servant to the lender. You may be despised because you are working humbly and living humbly. Know it that you are definitely better than he that honoreth himself and like a bread. He's priding himself for being rich, but he lacks bread, the basic necessity of life. It is better to be in lowliness and obscurity and to support yourself than to want the basic necessity of life through vainglory and pride of life. Proverbs chapter 13 verse 7 says this: there is that maketh himself rich, yet hath nothing. There is that maketh himself poor, yet hath great riches. It's better to walk humbly, living within your means, working hard, being able to provide for your family without going borrowing. That's what he's telling us there. He that is despised and had a servant is better than he that honoreth himself and lacketh bread. Let people look down on you. It's irrelevant. Continue to live within your means. Especially if you are a child of God, do not ever try to live above your means. Live within your means. The scripture tells us this. In 2 Thessalonians chapter 3, verse 10, for even when we were with you, this we commanded you, that if any will not walk, neither should he eat. You need to walk out as a child of God. Be an example to those who are without. Walk out, be diligent in your business, be committed, and learn to provide for yourself and for your family. For the scripture says in 1 Timothy chapter 5 verse 8, but if any provide not for his own, and especially for those of his own house, he had denied the faith and is worse than an infidel. Learn to provide for your family. Learn to work hard. Learn to do that which is approved of the Lord. Do not live above your means. Live within your means. For God, we commend those who are living within their means and working hard. Learn not to work disorderly. Learn not to be a busybody in other people's business. It continues in that 2 Thessalonians chapter 3, Verse 11 says, for we hear that there are some which walk among you disorderly, walking not at all, but are busy bodies. Verse 12, now them that are such we command and exhort by our Lord Jesus Christ, that with quietness they walk and eat their own bread. So let us learn to work hard. Let us learn to be desirous to provide for our own. For he that is despised had a servant is better than he that honoreth himself and lacketh bread. Don't be in the business of trying to prove who you are not, or to show who you are not. Trying to pretend that you have when you do not have. Trying to live above your means. That's not the portion of a believer. A child of God should

to labor with his hand, to be diligent in his business. We should be desirous to work hard. Whatever we are doing, we do it as unto the Lord. We should be desirous to be faithful stewards of the word of God and the ministry the Lord has called us into. The Lord has called us to do good works. And one of the good works we have been created to do is to be examples for believers and to those who are outside that we are truly children of God. The Bible says God created the heaven and earth for 6 days. He worked. If God worked, you must know to work. You must know to provide for your own. You must be diligent. Don't be a lazy man. Be hardworking in whatever you are doing. God worked for 6 days and on the seventh day, he rested. Learn to work with your own hands, providing for your own. Don't be those who like to borrow. Every spirit of borrowing, reject it. Learn to live within your means. Learn to provide for your own. Learn that work is honorable. For he that is despised had a servant is better than he that honoreth himself and lacketh bread. So don't despise any work that will provide bread for your family. It doesn't matter how little it comes. Though the beginning may be little, the latter end shall be greatly increased. So don't despise the days of little beginnings. It may be a work that people despise. As long as you are doing that work, which is a righteous work to provide for your family, don't despise it. Let people despise you. Let people look down on you. But don't make it a point to be a borrower. For a borrower is a servant to the lender. That's why the scripture is telling us there, he that is despised and hath a servant is better than he that honoreth himself and lacketh bread. If you are working hard and you're able to provide for yourself and your family, and you even have some to spare to use to help others, you are better than he that boasted of himself or pretends to have when he has nothing. Who lives big, living above his means, and at the end, he goes to borrow from somebody else, whom he will eventually be a servant to. Because a borrower is a servant to the lender. So hear ye today. The word of wisdom for you is that he that is despised and hath a servant is better than he that honoreth himself and lacketh bread. Work is honorable. Be diligent in every work the Lord has put in your hand to do. Do it with all your heart, with all your strength, with all your mind. Do it as unto the Lord. Glorify the holy name of the Lord so that you will not be a borrower. I encourage you, if you have that spirit of borrowing, make it a point that today you will identify what to do and you will do it with your heart, with your mind, with your strength, acknowledging the Lord in doing it, and you see the Lord take you from glory to glory. Put yourself to do that work. Put yourself in the service of the Lord through obedience to the word of God. For he that is despised and hath a servant is better than he that honoreth himself and lacketh bread. You are cheating yourself by priding that you have and refusing to work. You are cheating yourself by living above your means and going borrowing. Get wisdom today that he that is despised and had a servant is better than he that honored himself and lacketh bread. Make yourself ready and humble yourself. Submit it to the will of God and the word of God by purposing to provide for your own, for your

0: labor with your hands, providing for yourself and for your family, so that even if people despise that work you are doing, as long as you know you are doing the work honorably, in obedience to the word of God, even if people despise it, know it, that you are better than he that honored himself and lacked bread. This is the word of wisdom for you today. And as you purpose to work with your hands, providing for yourself, your family, and having some to spare, remain blessed. In Jesus' name, amen.
1: The future of the nation is you. The revival we need is returning to the true God, raising teaching priests, restoring the truth.

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Yes, to live a great life in all godliness. The great need on every side is spiritual revival, and God is giving it. The Lord God is rending the heavens and coming down among his people. It's all open. You can hear it all on

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This is the time we must walk by the Holy Spirit. 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So, where are you?

0: Hallelujah. Just lift up your hands, lift up your hearts, lift up your voice. Let us worship God. Let us worship our Father in heaven. Let us thank Him for His goodness. Let us thank Him for His mercies. Worship Him. Our God is a good God. Let us join the hosts of heaven to declare today and say, Father, holy, holy, holy, you are the Lord God Almighty. Open your mouth and worship the Lord. Heavenly Father, we thank you. Thank you, Abba Father. We give you all the praise. Worship the Father. Worship Him who sits on the throne and unto the Lamb forever and ever. Be praise and glory and honor, Abba Father, unto your name. From the depths of our hearts, from our reins, Abba Father, we give you all the glory. We give you all the honor, all the worship due to your name, O Lord God. You are our rock. You are our defender. You are our fortress. You are our deliverer in all times. Thank you, Abba Father. You are the God of our salvation, our God in whom we trust. Thank you, King of Glory. From you, the Lord will proceed to us today in the name of Jesus. Thank you for you will make your justice known, Abba Father, to us once again in the name of Jesus. Thank you, Father, for your righteousness and your salvation, which is near to us, even more than when we first believed. Thank you, King of Glory. We give you praise. Your right arm, Abba Father, and your hand does mighty things. We declare it will continue to work wonders in our lives in the name of Jesus Christ. Thank you, Heavenly Father. We give you praise. In Jesus' name, praise the Lord. Proverbs chapter 8 verse 1 says, doth not wisdom cry out? Hallelujah. The wisdom of God, the word of God is crying out to us in these times. Hallelujah. That we will not be without works in Jesus' name. We hear the word of God. We have faith. We believe God. Hallelujah. But the word of God coming to us in this season, if you've been listening to the radio, following the prayers, for the fasting, hallelujah. Faith without works is dead. Hallelujah. Faith without, I like the way Pastor says it. He said, faith without work is dead on arrival. Have you heard that word? Maybe you haven't heard the message. It's online. Hallelujah. Faith without works is dead on arrival. But it shall not be your portion in Jesus' name. Proverbs 29 verse 3. Let's pray. Hallelujah. It says, whoso loves wisdom rejoiceth his father, but he that keeps company with harlots spendeth his substance. Hallelujah. I'll read from New King James. Amen. It says, whoever loves wisdom makes his father rejoice, but a companion of harlots wastes his wealth. Hallelujah. Hallelujah. What is wisdom? Whatever you hear, do. Hallelujah. Whatever you hear, do. Faith and wisdom go together. Amen. We hear the word of faith. We do the word of faith. Hallelujah. He said, that's why God says, whoever loves wisdom makes his father rejoice, but a companion of harlots wastes his wealth. The word of God says the Lord's portion is his people. Are you a people of God? You are the wealth. Hallelujah. You are God's workmanship, created in Christ Jesus unto good works, which the Lord has prepared from the foundation of the world, that you should walk in them. Ephesians 2 verse 10. Hallelujah. Say it with me, that I should walk in them. Praise the Lord. So there are good works prepared for you. There are good works prepared for you to do. There are good works prepared for me to do. I shall walk in them. That is the wisdom for today. That's the wisdom for now in the name of Jesus Christ. Just open your mouth and present yourself and say, Father, Lord, here I am, your workmanship. I yield myself. I present myself to you this day, Abba Father, to walk in the works that you have prepared for me from the foundation of the world in the name of Jesus Christ. If hitherto, before now, you do not know the works, you have not been walking in them, take grace today. Say, Father, the word of God says that you are able to make all grace to abound for me, O Lord God, that I will abound in good works in the name of Jesus Christ. We shall not be like the rich fool, Abba Father. That is not our portion. I pray for everyone here, oh Lord God. We shall not be like the rich fool. He who laid treasures for himself here on earth, but was not rich towards God. Father, in the name of Jesus, I pray, oh Lord God, that we will walk in this wisdom in the name of Jesus Christ, that we will be rich in good works. I pray for everyone here, oh Lord God, we shall all be rich in good works in the name of Jesus Christ. Thank you, Heavenly Father. We give you praise in Jesus' name. In Jesus' name, lift your hands and say, Father, I shall be rich in good works. I am prepared to be rich in good works, works of faith, works of obedience, works of righteousness, that your name and your name alone will be glorified. When men see me and see my works, Abba Father, they will glorify you. In Jesus' name I pray. Amen. Hallelujah. That's Proverbs 29 verse 3 again. It says something. Let's look at it again. It says what? Whoever loves wisdom makes his father rejoice, but a companion of harlots wastes his wealth. Are you living here a lover or a waster? A lover of good works or a waster of good works? You are not living here a waster of your father's wealth in you. In Jesus' name, I want you to say it to yourself. Say, Father, I am not living here. You will not live here a waster of the father's wealth in you. In the name of Jesus Christ, you are living here a lover, a keeper of the wisdom of God. And if you believe it, say aloud, every word of God that will come to you today, word of wisdom, word of faith, you shall not waste it in the name of Jesus Christ. You will love it, you will keep it to the praise and glory of your Father in heaven. In Jesus' name I pray. Amen. Hallelujah.
1: The message today is taken from 1 Timothy chapter 4 from verse 9. It says, this is a faithful saying and worthy of all acceptation. Simply put, this is a true saying that needs to be accepted. It's something we should not be ashamed to say and proclaim. When we hear the truth of the word of God, we are to proclaim it boldly. We are not to be afraid. Not only proclaiming it, we should also be ready to do what the word of God says. As those who have been reconciled to God through our Lord and Savior Jesus Christ, we must decree it, we must declare it, that we are the redeemed. The Bible said, let the redeemed of the Lord say so. And as we decree it and declare it, we should also live the life of someone that has been redeemed. As that 1 Timothy chapter 1 verse 15 says, this is a faithful saying and worthy of all acceptation, that Christ Jesus came into the world to save sinners, of whom I am chief. That's Paul writing to Timothy, had this to say. He acknowledged that God redeemed him from the curse of the law. He acknowledged that he was a sinner, that he was going to perish. But for the love of God, today he has become the righteousness of God in Christ Jesus. So on that basis, he purposed to present the members of his body a living sacrifice as instruments of righteousness. to God. So this is a faithful saying and worthy of all acceptation. That 1 Timothy chapter 4 verse 10 continued, "For therefore we both labor and suffer reproach, because we trust in the living God, who is the Savior of all men, especially of those that believe." So we both labor in the word of God, we labor in obedience, even when we suffer reproach, knowing that godliness is profitable unto all things. We therefore exercise ourselves unto godliness, making sure that the word of God is not reproached, but rather we labor and allow ourselves to suffer reproach for Christ's sake. As 2 Corinthians chapter 4 from verse 6 encourages us and reminds us. He says, "For God who commanded the light to shine out of darkness has shined in our hearts to give the light of the knowledge of the glory of God in the face of Jesus Christ." Verse 7, "But we have this treasure in earthen vessels, that the excellency of the power may be of God and not of us. We have been created in Christ Jesus to do good works. We have been called out of darkness into his marvelous light. The glorious gospel that came to us shined light in our hearts to bring us to the knowledge of the truth." So it doesn't matter what we are going through, we must continue to live righteously. We must continue to exercise ourselves unto godliness, because godliness is profitable unto all things. So he continues in that 2 Corinthians chapter 4, verse 8. "So we are troubled on every side, yet not distressed. We are perplexed, but not in despair. Verse 9, persecuted, but not forsaken. Cast down, but not destroyed. Verse 10, always bearing about in the body the dying of the Lord Jesus, that the life also of Jesus might be made manifest in our body. Suffering and persecution should not deter us or cause us to compromise the word of God. Everyone that will live godly will suffer persecution and difficulty. All that went before us did suffer persecutions and went through difficult times. They were not deterred. They refused to be discouraged. It didn't stop them from being zealous to do good works and to spread the gospel. I encourage you to read what Paul went through, as summarized by himself, for the sake of the gospel. In 2 Corinthians chapter 11, verses 18 to 33. But I'll just read from verse 23. It says, "Are they ministers of Christ? I speak as a fool. I am more. In labors, more abundant. In stripes, above measure. In prisons, more frequent. In deaths, often." So Paul went through challenges and difficulties, but he continued to labor in the word of God and in the work of the gospel, to advance the gospel, to bring the gospel to those who have not yet heard the truth. So he suffered stripes in much measure, even was in prison several times. At a point, he was at the point of death, but yet God delivered him. He did not give up. He continued in that 2 Corinthians 11 verse 24. He said, "Of the Jews, 5 times received I 40 stripes, save one." Verse 25, "Thrice was I beaten with rods. Once was I stoned. Thrice I suffered shipwreck. A night and a day I've been in the deep." So you can see the level of suffering and difficulty that Paul went through. But he refused to be soon shaken in mind. That's why the scripture is telling us here, "This is a faithful saying and worthy of all acceptation. For therefore we both labor and suffer reproach, because we trust in the living God, who is the Savior of all men, especially of those that believe." You should be ready to both labor and suffer reproach because of the gospel, as long as you trust in the living God, who is the Savior of all men, especially of those that believe. See the life of Moses, what he went through after God had called him and ordained him to be a deliverer for the people of Israel. The Bible tells us in that Hebrews 11 from verse 24, it says, by faith, Moses, when he was come to years, refused to be called the son of Pharaoh's daughter. Verse 25, choosing rather to suffer affliction with the people of God than to enjoy the pleasures of sin for a season. Verse 26, esteeming the reproach of Christ greater riches than the treasures in Egypt. For he had respect unto the recompense of the reward. He trusted in him who had called him and who had given him a mandate to be a deliverer for the people of Israel. He did not relax in the palace to continue to answer Pharaoh's daughter's son, but rather, he chose to suffer affliction with the people of God. He rejected the pleasures of sin for a season. Know it, the pleasures of sin is for a season. It will never last. That's why you must reject it and purpose to walk in obedience to the word of God. Moses did exactly that. And that's why the scripture tells us in 1 Peter chapter 4 from verse 14. It says, if you be reproached for the name of Christ, happy are ye, for the spirit of glory and of God rested upon you. On their part is evil spoken of, but on your part he is glorified. Verse 15, but let none of you suffer as a murderer or as a thief or as an evildoer or as a busybody in other men's matters. Verse 16, yet if any man suffer as a Christian, let him not be ashamed, but let him glorify God on his behalf. Suffering, challenges, and difficulties should never make you to compromise the word of God, but rather continue to remain in the love of God and continue to trust the living God, walking by faith, knowing fully well that he has delivered you from the wrath to come through the blood of the covenant, which our Lord and Savior Jesus Christ shed for the remission of our sins. And he has redeemed us from the curse of the law. So purpose and keep trust in the living God. Because whatever he has promised that he will do, he will do it. And the scripture tells us in Romans chapter 8 verse 31, what shall we then say to these things? If God be for us, who can be against us? Verse 32, he that spared not his own son, but delivered him up for us all, how shall he not with him also freely give us all things? God will freely give us all things. Be persuaded that it doesn't matter the situation you find yourself, that God is able to deliver you. If he has delivered you from sin, self and Satan, through the blood of the covenant, what will he not do for you? He did not spare his only begotten son, Jesus Christ. So let us know that there is nothing that God cannot do for us. God delivered our Lord and Savior, Jesus Christ, for offenses. And he raised him up again for our justification. What will he not do for us? All he did for the love he had for the entire world was to save us from our sins. So I encourage you to continue to put your trust in the living God. Trust the Lord with all your heart. Don't lean on your own understanding, but rather Continue to fight a good fight of faith, laying hold on eternal life. Continue to labor in the word and in the work, and continue to be persuaded that he who has called you will never leave you nor forsake you. As the scripture says in Psalm 37, from verse 37, it says, "Mark the perfect man, and behold the upright, for the end of that man is peace." As long as you continue to trust in the Lord and abide in the word of God, abiding as a branch on the vine and purposing to do what he has purposed us to do, your end will always be peace and fruitful. He continued in that verse 39. Say, "But the salvation of the righteous is of the Lord. He is their strength in the time of trouble. Know it, that God is your strength in the time of trouble. So do not lose heart. Do not lose hope. Know it that God is your strength in the time of trouble." Will there be troubles? Of course. Jesus encouraged us with this word in the Gospel of John, chapter 16, verse 33. Said, "This is I have spoken unto you, that in me you might have peace. In the world you shall have tribulation, but be of good cheer, I have overcome the world." All the challenges that will come, the Lord will empower us to overcome them. For he is our strength in the time of trouble. So may the Lord be your strength. Don't rely on yourself. I want to tell you that the Lord shall help you and deliver you. He will deliver you from the wicked hands and save you, because you trust in him. So continue to trust in the Lord. Continue to obey the word of God and do what the word of God says in every area of your life. Don't allow anything to take you away from what the word of God says. Jeremiah chapter 17, verse 7 says, "Blessed is the man that trusted in the Lord, and whose hope the Lord is." Let the Lord be your hope. Let the Lord be your source of strength in every area of your life. Do not make man your hope or the source of your strength. Do not make your resource your hope or the source of your strength. Let God himself continue to be your hope and your strength. The Lord is good, a stronghold in the day of trouble, and he knoweth them that trust in him. So keep trusting in the Lord in all you are doing. Even as you labor and suffer reproach, let your faith and hope continue to be in the living God that raised our Lord and Savior Jesus Christ up from the dead and gave him glory, knowing fully well that if we suffer with him, we shall also reign with him. So be encouraged. That's why the scripture is telling us this is a faithful saying and worthy of all acceptation. This is a faithful saying and worthy of all acceptation. "For therefore we both labor and suffer reproach, because we trust in the living God, who is the Savior of all men, especially of those that believe. We thank God, for God so loved the world, he gave his only begotten Son, that whosoever believeth in him should not perish, but have everlasting life. For God sent not his Son into the world to condemn the world, but that the world through him might be saved. He that believeth on him is not condemned, but he that believeth not is condemned already, because he have not believed in the name of the only begotten Son of God. So we should continue to testify that the Father sent the Son to be Savior of the world, no matter the reproach, no matter whatever people try to do to discourage us or to deter us from advancing the kingdom of God. God's desire is that all men should be saved and to come unto the knowledge of the truth. We that have accepted this truth must remember that Christ died for all, so that we that live and who have believed should not henceforth live unto ourselves, but unto him that died for us and rose again. We then that have heard the word and believed him, that sent him and received him, our Lord and Savior Jesus Christ that was sent, we have everlasting life, and we shall not come into condemnation. And we have passed from death unto life. This is a faithful saying and worthy of all acceptation. And that's why we must continue to preach the truth wherever we are, to whoever we meet. We should not be silent. We should boldly declare this truth. Therefore, we should boldly labor and be ready to suffer reproach, because we trust in the living God, who is the Savior of all men, especially of those that believe. He continued that 1 Timothy chapter 4, verse 11. Said, these things command and teach. Thus Paul emphasizing to his son Timothy, as I'm also emphasizing to everyone hearing this word today, as long as you have come to the seven knowledge of the word of God, purpose that you grow in the faith and be ready, that you also teach others. So that's what Paul was telling his son Timothy. These things command and teach. Teach this truth. Teach this uncompromising truth. Teach the unadulterated word of God. Be an example as you also teach. He said, command, these things command and teach. Command that people should present the members of their body a living sacrifice, holy, acceptable unto the Lord. Let them know to present the members of their bodies as instruments of righteousness. Let them learn to refuse profane and all wise fables, and exercise themselves rather unto godliness. Because godliness is profitable unto all things. So Paul commanded Timothy to teach this and to do it. So he was simply said, don't be timid. Be bold to declare this truth with all authority. For God has not given you the spirit of fear, but of power and of love and of a sound mind. The soundness of mind comes from studying the word of God, receiving the word of God, meditating upon it, and being obedient to the word of God. So he said, teach this truth with all authority. He continued in that 2 Timothy chapter 1, verse 8, said, be not thou therefore ashamed of the testimony of our Lord, nor of me, his prisoner, but be thou partaker of the afflictions of the gospel according to the power of God. So don't be ashamed if you suffer persecution. Don't be ashamed if you are afflicted. For Christ said, be a partaker of the affliction of the gospel according to the power of God. Be joyful in doing it, in partaking of it. Be bold to declare the testimony of our Lord Jesus Christ, and be ready to partake of any challenge that goes with it. So he continued in encouraging us as he encouraged his son. In that 2 Timothy chapter 4 from verse 1. So he charged him, he said, I charge thee therefore before God and the Lord Jesus Christ, who shall judge the quick and the dead, at his appearing and his kingdom. Verse 2, preach the word, be instant in season, out of season, reprove, rebuke, exhort with all long suffering and doctrine. So encourage Timothy that he should be bold to preach the word of God, preach the total counsel of our Lord and Savior Jesus Christ, that our Lord Jesus Christ, who went to the cross and shed his blood for the remission of our sins, was buried, resurrected, and ascended. I see that on the right-hand side of God Almighty, that is coming again to judge the quick and the dead. So he said we should preach the word. Don't allow anything to take you into profane talk.

talking and foolish talking. They rather preach the word, refuse profane and unwise fables, and exercise themselves rather unto godliness. So how do you do this? You preach the word, preach the total counsel of the word of God. Be instant in season, out of season. Reprove whenever they stand to reprove, to bring correction. Bring correction. Rebuke, exhort with all longsuffering and doctrine. So teach the total counsel of the word of God. For the scripture is inspired and is profitable for doctrine, for reproof, for correction, for instruction in righteousness, that a man of God may be perfect, thoroughly furnished unto good works. So be ready to preach the word in season, out of season. Be ready to correct. Be ready to reprove. Be ready to give direction as the word comes forth. As the scripture says in that 2 Timothy chapter 4, verse 3, he said, for the time will come when they will not endure sound doctrine, but after their own lust shall they heap to themselves teachers, having itching ears. Verse 4, and they shall turn away their ears from the truth, and shall be torn unto fables. And this is the last time. This is the last days. There are many who are not ready to preach the sound doctrine. Many are not ready to hear, endure sound doctrine. But after their own lust, they have heaped teachers that will tell them what they like to hear. Teachers that have itching ears. But we are to continue to preach this total counsel. So the scripture tells us in Titus 2 verse 15, he says, these things speak and exhort and rebuke with all authority. Let no man despise thee. Refuse that anybody will look down on you or despise thee. For whosoever despises thee, despises the word of God and despises God and his only begotten son, Jesus Christ. So as ambassadors of Christ, you should stand in the authority of the word of God and speak boldly the truth. Speak what the word of God says. Refuse that you will soon be taken away from the truth. So don't compromise. Titus chapter 3 verse 8 says, this is a faithful saying. And this is a way that affirm constantly, that they which have believed in God might be careful to maintain good works. These things are good and profitable unto men. So continue to speak for the truth. Continue to affirm it constantly. Continue to remind people to exercise themselves unto godliness. For godliness is profitable unto all things. Continue to challenge them that they that have believed in God should be careful to maintain good works. For these things are good and profitable unto both themselves and those who hear them and those who see them. That's why the scripture is telling us expressly in that 1 Timothy chapter 4 from verse 7. He says, but refuse profane and unwise fables and exercise thyself rather unto godliness. Verse 8, for bodily exercise profiteth little, but godliness is profitable unto all things, having promise of the life that now is and of that which is to come. Verse 9, this is a faithful saying and worthy of all acceptation. Verse 10, for therefore we both labor and suffer reproach, because we trust in the living God, who is the Savior of all men, especially of those that believe, knowing

0: came through Jesus Christ. So it's encouraging us to be strong in the grace that is in Christ Jesus. We should be strong in the truth we have heard. Verse 2. Say, and the things that thou hast heard of me among many witnesses, the same commit thou to faithful men who shall be able to teach others also. May the word of God not be diluted at our own time. May it not be diluted through the word you speak. May we teach the total counsel of the word of God in purity, in truth, unadulterated. Let us be those who commit what we have been taught to other faithful men who will be able to teach others. May this your point, for this is a faithful saying and worthy of all acceptation. For therefore we both labor and suffer reproach, because we trust in the living God, who is the Savior of all men, especially of those that believe. These things command and teach. And as we do so, as you do so, as you have heard the word of God today, purpose to remain in obedience to the word of God, and also teach others to know to walk in obedience to the word of God. And as you do this, remain blessed. In Jesus' name, amen.
1: Having heard what has been taught, let us pray. The text that was used in the scripture was from the book of 1 Timothy chapter 4 and from verse 9. And there the Bible says, this is a faithful saying and worthy of all acceptation. For therefore we both labor and suffer reproach, because we trust in the living God, who is the Savior of all men, especially of those that believe. Verse 11, these things command and teach. The Bible says it's a faithful saying and worthy of acceptation. We're going to pray. It is a true saying that needs to be accepted. We're going to pray. Pray for yourself, and let's pray that men will accept this truth, that men will accept this truth and not be ashamed to say and proclaim the word of the Lord. They shall accept it. They shall not be ashamed to say and to proclaim this truth. Lift your voice and let us pray. Lord, we pray, Abba Father, King of Glory, that Lord, as men have heard, Lord, this truth, O God Almighty, that Lord God Almighty, the truth of your word, that men shall not be ashamed to accept it, Lord. They shall not be ashamed, Lord, to receive it, Lord. They shall not be ashamed, ancient of days, or afraid to do what the word of God says. We pray, Abba Father, Lord, as they have heard the word, O God, that they shall be ready and, Lord, willing to do what your word says. Thank you, precious God, in the precious, mighty name of Jesus Christ, we pray. Amen. Now in verse 10, 1 Timothy chapter 4, verse 10, it says, for therefore we both labor and suffer reproach. You're going to lift up your voice and pray that you will labor in the word of God and be ready to suffer reproach for Christ's sake. Lord, we pray, Abba Father, King of Glory, God Almighty, that men shall be yielded, Lord God Almighty, to labor in the word. Ancient of days, we pray, Abba Father, and that they shall be, Lord, also willing and ready to suffer reproach for Christ's sake. We ask, O God Almighty, King Glory, that men shall give themselves, Lord Abba Father, to know the word of the Lord, just like Paul said, that I may know him and the power of his resurrection and the fellowship of his suffering. Pray that men, ancient of days, shall labor and shall not be afraid to suffer reproach for Christ's sake. Have your way, Abba Father, in the precious, mighty name of Jesus Christ, we pray. Amen. We are going to lift up your voice and pray again for yourself. The Bible says in that 1 Timothy chapter 4 and in verse 9, in 1 Timothy chapter 4, verse 9, he said, this is a faithful saying and worthy of acceptation. What is that faithful saying? That you propose, that you will propose, that you will present your body as a living sacrifice, holy and acceptable unto God, which is your reasonable service. So in Romans chapter 12, verse 1, lift up your voice and pray for yourself that you propose to present your body, that you will be yielded to present your body before the Lord as a living sacrifice, a holy and acceptable. Father, we pray, ancient of this, that men,
2: O God Almighty, shall present themselves. They shall present Ancient of Days, their bodies, Abba Father, as a living sacrifice. We pray, O God Almighty, Ancient of Days, that they shall no more be given to covetousness, no more be given to flesh, but Father, Ancient of Days, that they, O God Almighty, shall begin to walk by the Spirit. Lord, in the name of Jesus Christ, we pray that men, Ancient of Days, shall yield themselves, Lord, their bodies as a living sacrifice unto the Lord, in the precious name of Jesus Christ, we pray. Amen. And in 1 Timothy chapter 4 and in verse 7, there the Bible says, but refuse profane and old wives' fables, and exercise thyself rather unto godliness. You are going to lift your voice and pray. Pray that you will continue to pursue after righteousness, that you would exercise yourself unto godliness. Pray for yourself. Father, we pray, Abba Father, King of Glory, O Lord God Almighty, that men, Ancient of Days, Father Lord, we pray that they will continue, Lord, to pursue after righteousness, King of Glory, and to exercise, Lord, themselves, Lord, unto godliness, as the scripture has said, in the precious mighty name of Jesus Christ. Thank you, precious God, in Jesus' mighty name we pray. Amen. And in 2 Corinthians chapter 4 and in verse 8, the Bible says, for we are troubled on every side, yet not distressed. We are perplexed, but not in despair. Persecuted, but not forsaken. Cast down, but not destroyed. Always bearing about in the body the dying of the Lord Jesus Christ, that the life also of Jesus might be made manifest in our body. And so we're going to pray. The Bible says, we are troubled on every side, yet not distressed. You're going to lift up your voice and pray for the purpose of the kingdom, for the sake of the kingdom. Pray that you would not be deterred nor discouraged, even in persecution and suffering, that you will not be deterred, you will not be discouraged. The Bible says in that place,

0: Knowing, O God Almighty, according to 1 Thessalonians 5, verse 24, knowing that you are faithful, God Almighty, knowing that faithful is He that collects us, we pray, Abba Father, that men, O God Almighty, shall be strong, shall stand, shall remain courageous, Lord, Abba Father, in the name of Jesus Christ. Amen. In 1 Peter 4, in verse 16, the Bible says, yet if any man suffer as a Christian, let him not be ashamed, but let him glorify God on this behalf. The Bible says, let God be glorified in the suffering, in the challenges. Lift your voice and pray. Pray that you shall not be ashamed if you suffer as a Christian, but shall always give glory to God, shall always glorify the Lord. Lord, we pray, Abba Father, that men shall not be ashamed, Lord, if they suffer, Lord, as Christians, O God, according to your word, we pray. But Lord, that they shall always give glory to you, Abba Father. They shall not seek revenge, Lord, when they suffer as a Christian, O God Almighty. We pray, Ancient of Days, that they shall not be ashamed, but rather, King of Glory, they shall give praise and glory to you, Abba Father, in the name of Jesus Christ. Amen. We're going to pray again in the book of Psalm 37 and in verse 37, the Bible says, mark a perfect man and behold the upright. In verse 40, the Bible says, and the Lord shall help them and deliver them. He shall deliver them from the wicked and save them because they trust in Him, because they trust in Him. The very reason why God shall help them and deliver them is because they trust in Him. Can you lift up your voice and pray that you will continue to trust and abide in the word of the Lord? You shall continue to trust and abide in the word of the Lord, and you shall propose in your heart to do what God's will is for your life. You shall propose to do what He wills you to do. You shall propose to do what He has proposed that you do. We pray, Abba Father, King of Glory, that men, Ancient of Days, Lord, we pray that ministers, O God Almighty, they shall continue to trust in you. For the Bible says, the Lord shall help them and deliver them, and He shall deliver them from the wicked because they trust Him. So we pray, Abba Father, that they shall continue to trust in you. Lord God Almighty, the believer in Christ shall continue to trust in you. Men shall continue to trust in you and abide in your word. We thank you, Ancient of Days, for in Jesus' mighty name we pray. Amen. You are still going to pray for yourself in Jeremiah chapter 17 and in verse 7. The Bible says, blessed is the man that trusted in the Lord, whose hope is the Lord. Pray for yourself that your hope shall be in the Lord, shall not be in man. We pray, Abba Father, King of Glory, that men will hope in you, Lord, and not in man. For King of Glory, the Bible says, vain is the help of men. So we pray, Abba Father, that Lord, men will put their hope in you and their confidence in you. Abba Father, we pray in the precious mighty name of Jesus Christ. Amen. We're going to pray again in 2 Timothy chapter 1 and in verse 7. The Bible says, for God has not given us the spirit of fear, but of power and of love and of sound mind. You're going to lift up your voice, and the soundness of mind comes from studying of the word of God. You're going to lift up your voice and pray. Pray for yourself that you shall yield and give yourself to know the word of God, to study the word of the Lord. Lift up your voice and pray. Father, we pray, Abba Father, King of Glory, Ancient of Days, we pray that men, O God, shall be yielded, Lord. They shall be yielded, Lord, to know your word, to study to know your word, O God Almighty. They shall, O God, meditate on your word, God Almighty, in the mighty name of Jesus Christ. In 2 Timothy chapter 4 and in verse 2, the Bible says, preach the word, be instant, in season and out of season, reprove, rebuke, exhort with all longsuffering and doctrine. So as you give yourself to know the word of the Lord, the next is that you preach the word. Lift your voice and pray that you will not be ashamed to preach the word of the Lord. Father, we pray, O God Almighty, that men, Ancient of Days, shall preach the word of God. The ministers shall preach the word of God. The believer in Christ shall preach the word of God. They shall be instant, Lord. They shall, O God Almighty, be consistent, Lord. They shall be committed to it, Lord, in season and out of season, Lord. We pray, Abba Father, that they will learn to rebuke, Lord, Abba Father, where necessary. Lord God Almighty, exalt, Lord, with long suffering and also with doctrine. In the mighty name of Jesus Christ, we pray. Amen. The Bible says in verse 3, it says, for time will come when they will not endure sound doctrine, but after their own lust shall they heap to themselves teachers having itching ears, you're going to lift up your voice and pray that men shall endure the word of the Lord. Can you lift up your voice and begin to pray? They shall endure. They shall hear the word of God, the sound doctrine. We pray, Abba Father, King Glory. They shall not go after their own lust, Lord. They shall not be yielded to the lust of the flesh, the lust of the eyes, and the pride of life. But Father, King of Lord, they shall be yielded, Lord God Almighty, to your word. We pray in the mighty name of Jesus Christ. They shall not have itching ears, but their ears shall be open to receive the word of the Lord. Thank you, Heavenly Father, for in Jesus' mighty name we pray. Amen. In 2 Timothy chapter 2 and in verse 1, it says, thou, therefore, my son, be strong in the grace that is in Christ. Lift your voice and pray that your strength shall not be of man, but it shall be of the word of God. Let the word of God strengthen you. We pray, Abba Father, King of Glory, that men, O God Almighty, shall receive strength in your word. Have your way in the name of Jesus Christ. Amen and amen.
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0: Lord bless you everyone. Let's thank God for this time that he has given us. Let's commit ourselves this time of prayer into the hands of the Lord. Let's pray. Gracious Heavenly Father, Lord, we want to thank you for this time that you've given, Lord. We want to thank you, Lord, for the opportunity, Lord, for the access that we have, Heavenly Father, that we can come before you, Lord, anytime, Heavenly Father. Lord, we especially want to thank you, Lord, that as a church we have this opportunity, this opening, Lord, to present ourselves, Father God. And Lord, we pray, Father God, as a church, it will always be our mission, Lord, to be about winning souls, Heavenly Father, which is the great commission that has been handed to your church, Heavenly Father. Lord, in this time we pray, Lord, you would grant us utterance through your Holy Spirit, Lord, to stand in the gap, to make prayers and requests according to your will, Heavenly Father. Knowing, Lord, when we pray according to your will, you hear us and you answer us, Father God. We thank you, Lord, for the many testimonies that you are bringing forth, Lord. Lord, we pray we shall continue to remain faithful, Heavenly Father, and we shall continue to be those to whom many souls shall be accounted, Lord, all over the world, Father God. We pray, Lord, we thank you for all that you have done. We ask this prayer in Jesus' name. Amen. Amen. Let's open our Bibles to Ezekiel chapter 34. Ezekiel 34, and we'll start reading from verse 1. Ezekiel 34, verse 1. It says, "And the word of the Lord came unto me, saying, Son of man, prophesy against the shepherds of Israel. Prophesy and say unto them, Thus saith the Lord God unto the shepherds, Woe be to the shepherds of Israel that do feed themselves. Should not the shepherds feed the flocks? You eat the fat, and you clothe you with the wool. You kill them that are fed, but you feed not the flock." So God is calling into account the shepherds, the spiritual leaders, the pastors, the teachers, and he is pointing out a behavior that he is seeing in them. He says they are more concerned about feeding themselves. They are more concerned about benefiting for themselves instead of feeding the flock. And he raises this question. He said, should not the shepherds feed the flock instead of feeding themselves? And that is a question we'll pray that every leader, every spiritual leader, every pastor, everyone who is preaching the gospel should continuously keep in mind that what is the priority? The priority is to feed the flock. Many people start feeding themselves. They start getting drawn by the lust of the flesh, the lust of the eyes, the pride of life, the materialistic blessings. They go astray. The love of money, the Bible says, is the root of all evil. When you are called into the ministry, we need to learn how to depend on God for Him to feed us. Not now to put our hands trying to feed ourselves. Our duty is, our responsibility is to feed the flock, to do the will of God, to preach the word of God. So we'll pray for souls, we'll pray for ministries, we'll pray. We shall be about our Father's business. Don't make it your own business. Don't try to feed your own belly. Don't try to benefit out of the flock. The Lord will provide, and that is the confidence that we have. Jesus said, your Heavenly Father already knows that you need all these things. So it's not that God is not saying that you don't need them. But God is saying you have to rely, you have to trust Him to give it to you instead of now trying to do it in your own strength. You continue doing God's business, God's work. So let's open our mouths and pray. We shall always be about our Father's business. We shall not try to make merchandise of souls. Ministry will not become business, but we shall continue to do it as our Father's business. Let's open our mouths and pray for all the churches, for all ministries, for all leaders. Let them have this mind of Christ, the Word of God teaches. Let's pray. Gracious Heavenly Father, Lord, we want to thank you, Lord, for the call that you have given, Lord, to us, Lord, to ministries, Lord, to pastors, to leaders, Lord, to different churches all over the world, Heavenly Father. Lord, we pray, let this be our mindset, Lord, that you have commissioned us and we ought to be about your business, Lord, of feeding the flock, Heavenly Father, of serving, Lord. Lord, we pray, Father God, we shall not put our hands to materialistic blessings. We shall not start chasing those things, Lord. Lord, but help us to continue to seek your kingdom and your righteousness first, Heavenly Father, knowing that all these other things, you know that we need them and you will add them to us, Heavenly Father. Lord, we pray, Father God, for those who have gone astray, Lord, who have been led astray by the lust of the eyes, by the lust of the flesh, by the pride of life, Lord, by the materialistic things, Lord, by the love of money, Heavenly Father. Lord, we pray, Father God, let them repent and let them return, Lord. Let them not be those who will continue feeding their own bellies, Lord, who will make a business out of the ministry, Heavenly Father, who will misuse their authority, Lord, who will misuse souls, Father God. But Lord, we pray, Father, let us have a heart of service, Lord. Let us have a heart of ministry, Lord. Let us have the shepherd's heart that Jesus has taught us, Heavenly Father. We bless your name. We glorify your name, Lord. We ask this prayer in Jesus' name. Amen. Amen. Ezekiel 34 from 1 to 2. from verse 4, it says, "The diseased have you not strengthened, neither have you healed that which was sick, neither have you bound up that which was broken, neither have you brought again that which was driven away, neither have you sought that which was lost, but with force and with cruelty have you ruled them, and they were scattered because there is no shepherd, and they became meat to all the beasts of the field when they were scattered." Hallelujah. So God is saying, you have not done the things that were necessary to do, that you were supposed to do. It says, they were diseased and you have not strengthened them. You have not healed them. You have not found those who are lost. And we see many places the same thing is being practiced. You know, instead of strengthening souls, instead of edifying souls, people, instead of edifying, they are playing, they are trying to excite and emotionally stimulate people to, you know, to keep them engaged, to keep them entertained, instead of preaching the truth to them. Many times when you preach the truth, when you preach the simple word of God, it may not be very entertaining, it may not be very exciting, but it is the truth, it is the word of God. And the word of God says it is only the truth that can set people free. Your jokes, your stories, your humor, you know, you made up exciting ways to present things will not win souls, will not benefit them, but the word of God. So we'll pray for ministries, let them come back to the preaching of the entire word of God, of only the word of God, sticking to the word of God, not adding, not removing anything from that. And we'll pray, let ministries continue to build themselves up upon the word of God. Let's open our mouths and pray. We will not give into this chase of increasing in numbers and drawing numbers through entertainment and through preaching to itchy ears. But let us continue to do that what God has called us to do, to edify souls, to heal, to win souls, to preach the gospel in its entirety, to win the lost, to find those, seek after those who are lost. Let's open our mouths and pray that even when the world is going in the other direction, we will stick with the word of God. We will stay true to the principles of the word of God. Let's open our mouths and pray. Gracious Heavenly Father, Lord, I thank you, Lord, for your word which comes with life, Heavenly Father. Lord, we pray, Father God, we shall continue to preach your word, Lord. Our preaching, Lord, shall not be with enticing words of man's wisdom, Lord, but let it be in the demonstration of your spirit and of your power, Father God. Lord, we pray for ministries. We pray for churches, Heavenly Father. Let them not be drawn away, Father God, in this rat race of growing in numbers, Lord, just to become popular and famous, Heavenly Father, but let them continue to be a house of prayer for all nations, Lord. Let them continue to be your house, Lord, a place where souls are built up, Lord, on the word of God, Father God. Lord, we pray we shall not preach worldly doctrines, Lord. We shall not give room for error in our teachings, Heavenly Father, but help us remain true to your word, Lord. Help us remain faithful, Lord, to preaching your word in its entirety, Heavenly Father, not compromising it, Father God. Let us build souls, Lord. Let there be healing when we are preaching, Lord. Let there be a demonstration of your spirit and of your power, Father God. We bless your name. We glorify your name, Lord. We ask this prayer in Jesus' name. Amen. Amen. We are reading Ezekiel 34. Let's look at verse 11. Ezekiel 34 verse 11. It says, "For thus says the Lord God, behold, I, even I, will both search my sheep and seek them out. As a shepherd seeketh out his flock in the day that he is among his sheep that are scattered, so will I seek out my sheep and will deliver them out of all places where they have been scattered in the cloudy and dark day." Hallelujah. So we were reading up till verse 5. It says, because of the behavior of the shepherds, the sheep were scattered. But we thank God, verse 11, God says, "I will seek out my own sheep." There is still hope for those who have been scattered. There is still hope for those who were misled, who went astray. We thank God. God knows where all those lost sheep are. God knows how people were scattered. So we'll make this prayer. We'll pray, "Lord, deliver all souls that are stuck in the wrong places, that are stuck with the wrong teachings, that are stuck with the wrong doctrine, that are stuck under wrong leadership, that have been blinded by false preachings. Deliver them from those places. Open their eyes, open their mind, and bring them out of those places. Bring them out of the clutches of the enemy." Let's open our mouths and pray that the Lord will release. Let him call people out from the north, from the south, from the east, from the west. Let him deliver those souls that have been bound by the enemy in their mind and in their bodies. Let's pray. Gracious Heavenly Father, Lord,
1: Lord, we thank you, Lord, for you know, Lord, each soul that is desirous to know you, Lord, but has been caught, Lord, has been lost, Heavenly Father, has gone astray, has been blinded, Father God, by the wrong teaching, by error, Father God. Lord, we pray, Father, that you shall continue to deliver them, Lord. You shall continue to release them, Father God. Send your word, Heavenly Father, and save them and deliver them, Father God. Lord, we pray, Father God, let your word go into the uttermost parts of this world, Heavenly Father, wherever they may be, Father God. We know, Lord, we might be limited by our physical presence, Lord, but your word is not limited, Father. Your word is not bound, Heavenly Father. Let it reach out to souls, Lord, and meet them, Father God, to open their eyes, Father God, to deliver them, Father God. Lord, we pray, Father, by the reasoning of the anointing, let the yoke be broken, let every chain be broken, Heavenly Father, that is holding them captive, Father God, from knowing and receiving the truth, Father. Lord, we pray, Father God, for all those souls, Lord, who have been blinded by the doctrines of this world, Lord, by the prince of the power of the air, Heavenly Father, Lord, that you will release them, Father God. We bless your name and we glorify your name, Lord. We ask this prayer in Jesus' name. Amen. Amen. Verse 13 continues, Ezekiel 34, verse 13. It says, "And I will bring them out from the people and gather them from the countries and will bring them to their own land and feed them upon the mountains of Israel by the rivers and in all the inhabited places of the country. I will feed them in a good pasture, and upon the high mountains of Israel shall their fold be. There shall they lie in a good fold. In a fat pasture shall they feed upon the mountains of Israel." Hallelujah. Our God is not only a God who brings people out of Egypt and leaves them there, but he brings them out from Egypt and he takes them into the promised land. He does not leave them. He does not forsake them. As we have prayed, let those souls be delivered. Let those souls be released. We will pray, let them end up in good pastures. Let them come to places that will build them up, that will teach them, that will undo all the wrong teaching, all the misconceptions, all the bad doctrine, and they will be built up and edified in the truth, in the word of God. We will also pray for our church. Let our church be filled with souls. We'll pray that we shall continue to desire to always be a good pasture. We shall not become a bad pasture. We shall not become a barren land, but let us be a land where there is word of God always. There is no famine of the word of God. Let's open our mouths and pray for ourselves. For every good ministry, let it be filled with souls. Let it be filled with those who are desirous, who are hungry and thirsty for righteousness. Let's pray. Gracious Heavenly Father, Lord, we thank you, Lord, for you have released, Father God, souls. We have prayed, Lord, and we believe, Father God, as you're releasing them, Lord, it is our desire, Father God, that they shall not end up being misguided and lost in the way, Father God, but you will bring them to good pastures, Heavenly Father. You will bring them to good churches, Lord. You will bring them to good pastors, Heavenly Father, to those who are genuine, doing your work, to those who are faithful with your word, Father God. We pray for our radio ministry, Heavenly Father, that you will continue to add souls, Lord, who are desiring to know the truth, Lord, who are genuinely hungry and thirsty for righteousness, Heavenly Father, so that they can be built up, Father God. Lord, we pray we shall continue to remain a good pasture in your sight, Heavenly Father. We shall continue to remain a good pasture, Lord, when it comes to preaching of the word, Lord, when it comes to doing your things related to you, Heavenly Father, in every area, Lord. Let us continue to be good and faithful ministers, Lord, good and faithful servants, Heavenly Father. We bless your name, we glorify your name, Lord. We pray, Father, for more souls to be added, Heavenly Father. We bless your name, we glorify your name, Lord. We ask this prayer in Jesus' name. Amen. Amen. Lastly, let's look at verse 17. Ezekiel 34, verse 17. It says, "And as for you, O my flock, thus says the Lord God, behold, I judge between cattle and cattle, between the rams and the he-goats. Seemeth it a small thing unto you to have eaten up the good pasture, but you must tread down with your feet the residue of your pastures, and to have drunk of the deep waters, but you must foul the residue with your feet." So, I mean, it shows how irresponsible and how selfish these pastors were that God was talking about. It says they ate the good pasture, and after that they spoiled that pasture. And they drank of deep waters, and after that they muddied those waters. And that is what many pastors and leaders have done. They were taught the right thing. It's not that they were taught the wrong thing. But along the way, they saw preaching the truth may not benefit them financially or their interests. So now they've started contaminating the truth. They've started, you know, twisting the word of God. They start corrupting the word of God. Now to turn people, instead of pointing them to Jesus, to point them to self. So we'll make this prayer for ourselves. We'll pray this prayer for pastors, for leaders. Verse 18 starts, it says, "Seemeth it a small thing to you?" Many people think that it's a small thing. It is not a small thing. It is a huge error in the sight of God. And let them repent and return. Because the consequences are very dire, they are very severe for those. Because the word of God says, they who have been given responsibility shall be called for a greater responsibility. They will be accounted for more. Let's open our mouths and pray for ourselves, for pastor leaders. Let them stop corrupting, stop manipulating the word of God. Just preach the word of God and trust the Lord who called you in the first place in the ministry. Let's pray. Gracious Heavenly Father, Lord, we thank you for your word, Lord. I pray, Heavenly Father, for pastors, for leaders, Father God, for churches, Heavenly Father, let them not corrupt your word, Lord. Let them not muddy the waters, Heavenly Father. Let them not mix and contaminate it and pollute, Father God. Let it not twist and turn and take out of context, Lord, and preach to souls for their own benefit and interest, Heavenly Father. But let them continue to put you first, Lord. Let them continue to point souls to Jesus Christ, Lord, instead of pointing souls to themselves, Heavenly Father. We pray, Lord, let your fear rest upon their hearts, Lord, knowing that it is not a small thing, Heavenly Father. They shall be called to a greater account, Heavenly Father. We bless your name, we glorify your name, Lord. We pray, Father, let them repent and return, Father God. We thank you, Lord, for you are a God of mercy, Lord. You are a God of second chances, Heavenly Father. If they've missed it, Lord, let them know, Father God, that there is still time to return, still they have life, Heavenly Father. We bless your name and we glorify your name, Lord. We ask this prayer in Jesus' name. Amen. Amen.
2: God bless you, everyone. Let's open Acts chapter 5 and I will read verse 22 to 25. Acts chapter 5, verse 22 to 25. It says, "But when the officers came and did not find them in the prison, that is, apostles, they returned and reported, saying, 'Indeed, we found the prison shut securely, and the guards standing outside before the doors. But when we opened them, we found no one out inside.' Now when the high priest, the captain of the temple, and the chief priest heard these things, they wondered what the outcome would be." Verse 25 says, "So one came and told them, saying, 'Look, the men whom you put in prison are standing in the temple and teaching the people.'" Hallelujah. So if we read the previous verses, in verse 19 it says, "The door was not opened just like that. It was the angel of the Lord appeared in the night and opened the door and instructed all the apostles, 'Go and continue to preach the message of life. Continue what you were doing.'" And it says, "It was reported to them that whom you have put in prison, they are now standing in the temple and preaching openly." So we are going to pray for the boldness. Hallelujah. We are going to pray that we'll speak the word of God with all boldness. Hallelujah. We'll pray for the leaders, for the pastors, for apostles, for evangelists, for everyone who's serving the Lord in spirit and in truth, that they shall speak the word of God with all boldness. With all boldness they shall make known the mystery of the gospel. Hallelujah. So that the word may spread. Nothing can stop the word of God from spreading. Hallelujah. No chains, no bars, nothing. They were in the prison, but God made the way for them by sending his angel. We'll pray that the word of God shall spread in every nation. Hallelujah. People of God shall receive more boldness, more grace to speak the word of God. And we'll pray for people like these religious leaders, that the eyes of their understanding shall be enlightened and they shall know that there's a God that reigns over all. All power belongs to him. All authority belongs to him. We'll pray that they shall come to the saving knowledge of Christ. Hallelujah. They cannot stop the word of God from spreading. Hallelujah. Let's open our mouth and pray. Father God, we thank you. We give you glory, honor and all praise, Father God. For your word is not bound, O Lord God. Lord, we pray, King of glory, for your people, those who are serving you in spirit, and we pray for ourselves, Abba Father. Lord, fill us with your boldness, Abba Father. Lord, we pray, King of glory, that we shall speak your word with all boldness, King of glory. Lord, we ask for more grace, Father God, that we shall not be fearful, O Lord God, but with all wisdom, Father God, we shall speak your word, King of glory. Wherever we go, Lord, we shall not hide ourselves, O Lord God. Lord, we pray for those

are serving you in spirit and in truth, Father God. We pray for the leaders of the church, Father God. We pray for the deacons, Father God. We pray for everyone, O Lord God. Lord, that your spirit shall fill them all the time, Father God, and give them utterance to open their mouth with all wisdom, O Lord God, that they may speak your word with all boldness, Abba Father. Lord, we pray, King of glory, that your word shall spread in every nation, O Lord God, for your word is not bound, O Father God. It reaches to the near and to the far, Father God. Lord, we pray, as many as receiving your word, Father God, they shall receive Christ, O Lord God, because Christ is the word of God and he is the wisdom of God. He is the power of God, Lord. Lord, we pray, Father God, when your word is going forth, Abba Father, many nations shall receive it and revival shall come in every nation, Abba Father. Souls shall come into your kingdom, Abba Father. Lord, we pray, Father God, your people, we bind every spirit of fear, O Lord God, and we release the spirit of boldness in the name of Jesus Christ, Father God. As you have filled us with your spirit, O Lord God, we will continue to open our mouth with all boldness, Father God, because we are doing your work, Father God. We know, Lord, that your grace is sufficient for every one of us, Father God. Lord, we pray, Father God, whatever we go through, everything shall turn to the furtherance of gospel, Abba Father, to your glory, O Lord God, so that you shall receive all honor and all praise, Father God, that your word shall be exalted most high in every nation, O Lord God, the nation which you have created, which you have formed, O Lord God, which you have made, Father God, shall come to bow down to you, O Lord God. People from north, south, east, and west, when they hear your word, Father God, when they hear the message of life, O Lord God, they shall turn to you, Father God. They shall repent and return to you, Father God. Give their lives to you and follow Christ all the days of their life, Father God. Lord, we pray for ourselves, Father God, that we shall also have the compassion of Christ, Father God, the love of Christ to stand in the gap and intercede on behalf of those who are perishing, Father God, because they have not known the truth, King of glory. Lord, we pray that they shall know Christ, because Jesus Christ is the only way, the truth and life, O Lord God. And no one can come to you, my Lord, without accepting Jesus Christ as their Lord and personal Savior, Lord. Lord, we pray, King of glory, the eyes shall be enlightened, O Lord God. They shall receive wisdom, O Lord God. They shall receive understanding, Father God, and they shall return to you, my Lord. Lord, we thank you. We give you glory, honor, and all praise. In Jesus' mighty name we pray. Amen. Hallelujah. Let's also open 2 Thessalonians chapter 3. 2 Thessalonians chapter 3, I will read verse 1 to 3. 2 Thessalonians chapter 3 verse 1 to 3, it says, "Finally, brethren, pray for us that the word of the Lord may run swiftly and be glorified, just as it is with you, and that we may be delivered from unreasonable and wicked men. For not all have faith, but the Lord is faithful, who will establish you and guard you from the evil one." Hallelujah. So we are still praying that the word of God shall run swiftly and be glorified in every nation, in every land. Hallelujah. And it says that, and the people of God, as they're ministering in Christ, as they're laboring in the Lord, they shall be delivered from unreasonable men, because all will not have faith. Some will believe and some will not believe, but it says that God is faithful. He will not leave us, he will not forsake us, because we are doing his work. It says that the Lord is faithful, who will establish you and guard you from the evil one. So we'll pray for the pastors, for the leaders, for those who are laboring in the Lord, that God will shield them, God will guard them and establish them, and continue to provide, so that the work of God shall spread, shall not stop. Hallelujah. Let's open our mouth and pray. Father God, we thank you, we give you all glory, honor, and all praise, Lord. We thank you, Abba Father, that you have called us into this ministry, O Lord God. Lord, we were in darkness, but you had mercy on us, Father God, and you brought us into your light, O Lord God. Lord, we pray, King of glory, we pray for our radio ministry, O Lord God. We pray for every intercessor who is standing in the gap and interceding, O Lord God. Lord, we pray, King of glory, as your word says that you are faithful, O Lord God, and you will establish your people, O Lord God, in every good work, Father God. You will guard them, you will shield them, you will surround them, you will provide for them, not only for them, Father God, but for their families, O Lord God, those who have put their hand in plow, Father God, and not looking back, King of glory, you bless them, so that your kingdom shall expand, O Lord God, so that the gospel shall spread, O Lord God. Father God, we pray, King of glory, that your word shall run swiftly, Father God, according to your word, my Lord, in every nation, in every land, Abba Father, and Lord, you will

0: Amen. Hallelujah. We are still praying. Let's open 2 Timothy chapter 4. 2 Timothy chapter 4. And I will read from verse 1. It says, we are still praying for ourselves. It says that, I charge you therefore before God and the Lord Jesus Christ, who will judge the living and the dead at his appearing and his kingdom. Hallelujah. Preach the word, be ready in season and out of season. Convince, rebuke, exhort with all long suffering and teaching. Hallelujah. So we are praying for ourselves, because Paul is saying that God will judge the living and the dead. Whatever God has put in our hand, he will take account for everything. We will be answerable for what he has put in our hands. The ministry and how we are doing his ministry. Are we doing his ministry with all faithfulness, or we are just passing time or pretending? It says that the Lord will judge the living and the dead at his appearing and his kingdom. Nobody will be able to escape that great day. It says, preach the word. So we'll pray for ourselves that we will continue to preach the word wherever we are. From our Jerusalem only we have to start, from our family. It says be ready in season or out of season. It doesn't matter. You don't wait for the right time, don't wait for the right opportunity. Just start, speak the word, and the Spirit of God will give you utterance. The Spirit of God will give you boldness. The Spirit of God will put word in your mouth what you have to speak. And it says that, convince, rebuke, exhort with long suffering and teaching, with all patience. Hallelujah. Let's open our mouth and pray. Father God, we thank you. We give you all glory, honor and all praise, Father God. We thank you for your word, Father God, for the great days approaching, Father God, when we will stand before you and we will give an account of what we have done in our life, Father God. The life which you have given to us, Father God, the family which you have given to us, the ministry which you have given to us, the job which you have given to us, what we have done with that, Father God. Lord, we pray on that day, you shall not be ashamed on us, Father God, but you shall gladly receive us to yourself, Abba Father. Lord, we pray, King of Glory, that we shall always be ready. We shall not hide, we shall not run, Father God, but as apostles continue in preaching the message of life, Father God, we will also continue to you, O Lord God. Lord, your eyes are upon us, Lord. There is no pretense with you, Father God. Lord, we pray that give us a heart, Lord, which is according to your heart, Father God. Our life shall be aligned with your will, O Lord God. If we have missed out anywhere, Lord, we ask forgiveness, Father God, that you forgive us, Lord, and help us that we may fulfill our ministry, O Lord God. Lord, we thank you. We give you glory, honor, and all praise. In Jesus' mighty name we pray. Amen. And last prayer point I will read from verse 3. It says, for the time will come when they will not endure sound doctrine, but according to their own desires, because they have itching ears. They will heap up for themselves teachers, and they will turn their ears away from the truth and be turned aside to fables. Verse 5 says, but you be watchful in all things, endure afflictions, do the work of an evangelist, fulfill your ministry. Hallelujah. We'll pray for ourselves that we will endure afflictions, because it is not easy. Situations will come, but nothing can stop the word of God to be preached or to be spread. And we'll pray for ourselves that we will continue to do the work of an evangelist and fulfill our ministry. You know why? Let's read the further verses. It says in verse 7, it says, I have fought the good fight, I have finished the race, and I have kept the faith. Verse 8 says, finally, there is laid up for me the crown of righteousness, which the Lord, the righteous judge, will give me on that day, and not to me only, but also to all who have loved his appearing. Hallelujah. This is the reward. This is the prize we are focused on. It says that the crown of righteousness is laid for every one of us. Hallelujah. But we have to fulfill our ministry. We have to do the work for which God has called us to do. So we'll pray that we will not lose heart. We will not be worried if people are not accepting our word. Our responsibility and duty is to speak the word. And if they are not receiving, they are missing the opportunity of making peace with God. Hallelujah. We'll pray that we shall continue to fulfill our ministry. We shall remain focused, steadfast doing what God has called us to do, for He has found us faithful and He has put us in this ministry. Let's open our mouth and pray. Father God, we present ourselves to Your throne of grace, Abba Father. We thank You for this great commission which You have put in our hands, Lord, which You have put on us, O Lord God. Lord, we pray for every intercessor, Father God, that every one of us, King of Glory, in the name of Jesus Christ, will fulfill our ministry, O Lord God, the ministry in which You have put us, Father God, to reconcile man to God, Father God, to share gospel of Jesus Christ with them, Lord. And Lord, telling them what Jesus has done on the cross of Calvary for them, Father God, that You died on the cross for the remission of their sins, O Lord God. Lord, we pray, Father God, that when souls are hearing this word, Lord, they shall return, Father God. Their heart shall be melted, Father God, and they shall accept Christ in their heart, Father God. They shall confess from their mouth, O Lord God. Lord, we pray, Father God, for more grace to fulfill our ministry, more grace to speak Your word. More grace to speak Your word, Father God, in spirit and in truth, O Lord God. No situation, no challenges can stop us, Father God. Lord, we pray, without You, my Lord, we can do nothing. We cannot fulfill even our ministry, Father God. We need You, Father God, and we pray, Father God, that Your wisdom, the spirit of wisdom, shall continue to rest upon every one of us, Father God. Lord, we pray that we shall remain focused, looking up to Jesus, the author and the finisher of our faith, my Lord. We shall not be shaken, King of Glory. We shall not be afraid of any situation, Father God, but with all boldness, King of Glory, because we have set our mind on Jesus Christ, Father God, upon the crown of righteousness which You have laid for every one of us, Father God. Lord, we pray, King of Glory, that we shall take part of it, Father God. None of us shall left behind, Father God, but we shall have this eternal life with You, Jesus Christ, that we may take part of it, Father God. Lord, we thank You, we give You glory, honor and all praise. In Jesus' mighty name we pray. Amen.
1: 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We need a Holy Ghost revival. 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

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There is something. 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Oh, the name. Everybody together, ready?

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0: 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And when
1: this world
0: has come
1: to end,
0: and paradise

that men may hear the truth, come to the light of the truth, and walk in the truth. Dr. Ihemeh N. Ndukwe, a missionary in the Middle East and Asia for more than 21 years, graced with a word for revival, now comes your way on Revival Now. 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

Now, revival is quickened by the Holy Spirit, the same Spirit that raised Jesus Christ from the dead. God so loved the world, He gave His only begotten Son, Jesus Christ, that whosoever believeth in Him should not perish but have everlasting life. Jesus spoke of Himself in John chapter 9 verse 5, saying, "As long as I am in the world, I am the light of the world." So God did not send His Son into the world to condemn the world, but that the world through Him might be saved. He that believeth in Him is not condemned, but he that believeth not is condemned already. And this is the condemnation, that light is come into the world, and men love darkness rather than the light. For everyone that doeth evil hates the light, neither comes to the light. But he that doeth

When men hear the truth and come to the truth, come to its light, walk in the truth, walk in the light, do deeds of the truth. This is revival. To minister is Dr. Ihene Ndukwe. Dr. Ihene Ndukwe has been a missionary in the Middle East and Asia for more than 21 years. Dr. Ihene Ndukwe is graced with the word for revival now, reviving the ministers, the families, and the nations, preaching the word of God, pure and unadulterated, in demonstration of the Spirit and of power, so that men's faith is not on enticing words of man's wisdom, but in the power of God. You can't sit under this anointing.

The message today is taken from the Gospel of John, chapter 8, verse 15. He judged after the flesh, I judge no man. That's a continuation of the discussion between the Pharisees and our Lord and Savior Jesus Christ, when he was telling them that he bear record of himself, because they accused him that he was bearing record of himself, but he made them to understand it's not only him that is bearing record of himself, but that God himself who sent him bore record that this is his only begotten son in whom he is well pleased. So he told the Pharisees here, you judge after the flesh. I judge no man. So they were judging not based on revelation they had from God, that Jesus came to save us from the condemnation that is in the world. He came to save us from our sins. And as long as he is in the world, as emphasized, say, I am the light of the world. So his first coming was not to come to judge anybody, but it's the word that he has spoken that will stand as a judge against everyone who is not obeying the word of God. His first coming was to save mankind from their sins. He came to save the world. For God so loved the world, he gave his only begotten son, that whosoever believeth in him should not perish, but have everlasting life. For God sent not his son into the world to condemn the world, but that the world through him might be saved. So this his first coming is for our salvation, but he's coming again to judge the world. And if you are not accepting what he has done now, for the love he has bestowed upon us, that we can be called the children of God, if you are not accepting to do the will of God now, if you are not accepting the mercy of God that he has showered upon us now, at his second coming, be ready for the judgment. So he told his Pharisees, you judge after the flesh. I judge no man. As the scripture says in John chapter 7, verse 24, judge not according to the appearance, but judge righteous judgment. How do you judge righteous judgment? You judge based on the word of God. You weigh things on the standard of the word of God. Don't be deceived by outward appearance. And none of us can deceive God by outward appearance. God sees our hearts. He knows the intents and the thoughts of our hearts. God looks at the inward man. So I encourage you, don't be a hypocrite. Renew your mind. Have the mind of Christ. If you have come to the saving knowledge of the word of God, purpose to present your bodies a living sacrifice, holy, acceptable unto the Lord. Because the Lord looks at the inner man. So refuse to conform to the patterns of this world by appearing outwardly righteous, while inwardly you are like a whited sepulcher. Don't be a hypocrite. Learn to judge righteous judgment. Learn to judge things based on the word of God. Don't judge by what you see. Desire to see beyond what human beings are looking at. See what happened when God sent Samuel to select a king to replace Saul. In that first Samuel chapter 16 from verse 6, it says, and it came to pass when they were come that he looked on Eliab and said, surely the Lord's anointed is before him. Verse 7, but the Lord said unto Samuel, look not on his countenance, on the height of his stature, because I have refused him. For the Lord seeth not as man seeth. For man looketh on the outward appearance, but the Lord looketh on the heart. The Lord sees the heart. As a child of God, come to that level that you will not judge according to the outward appearance, physical stature, beauty, or the countenance. Purpose to have the mind of Christ. And let your judgment be based on the word of God. As the scripture tells us in 1 Corinthians chapter 2, verse 15,
Say, but he that is spiritual judgeth all things, yet he himself is judge of no man. Verse 16, for who hath known the mind of the Lord, that he may instruct him? But we have the mind of Christ. So you need to have the mind of Christ to do righteous judgment. Don't allow anything to take you away from the mind of Christ. And that's what Jesus is telling the Pharisees here. Say, you judge after the flesh. I judge no man. Come to that level that you will not judge after the flesh. Let it be the word of God that will judge situations and judge people. Jesus said, ye judge after the flesh. I judge no man. John chapter 3 from verse 17 tells us this. For God sent not his son into the world to condemn the world, but that the world through him might be saved. Verse 18, he that believeth on him is not condemned, but he that believeth not is condemned already, because he hath not believed in the name of the only begotten Son of God. Verse 19, and this is the condemnation, that light is come into the world, and men love darkness rather than light, because their deeds were evil. When you purpose to walk in darkness, instead of coming to the light of the gospel, instead of coming to this glorious light that Jesus Christ has given to us, you have put yourself in the place of condemnation. Jesus did not come to judge you. He came to save you from the wrath to come. But when you reject the glorious gospel, you have put yourself in the place of judgment. Don't be like those, as the scripture says, whom the God of this world have blinded the minds of them which believe not, lest the light of the glorious gospel of Christ, who is the image of God, should shine unto them. Accept the light of the glorious gospel of Christ, so that it will shine in your heart and bring you out of darkness. For God, who commanded the light to shine out of darkness, has shined in our hearts to give the light of the knowledge of the glory of God in the face of Jesus Christ. So Jesus did not come to judge, he came to save. But he's coming the second time to judge everyone and to judge you based on what you have done with your life and whether you have yielded to receive him, to accept him. And as you have received him and accepted him, and you became a child of God, have you yielded to continue to walk in his way, his truth, and life? For no man cometh to the Father except through him. So know it presently now is the word of God, the light of the gospel that is coming to you, that will judge you on that last day. And it will remind you, did you not hear this word that you are hearing now? Now is the time to escape from the wrath to come. Walk in the light while the light is with you. Because the day is coming where you have no light. Now you have the light of the gospel coming to you. Purpose to walk in him. As he said to the Pharisees, you judge after the flesh. I judge no man. He came to save you. There's an opportunity for you to be saved. As long as you are still alive today, remember, it's appointed for man once to die. And after that judgment, the word you are hearing today is not condemning you. It's the light that will show you the way to come out of condemnation. But when you refuse this light because your ways are evil and you want to remain in evil, you stand condemned because you purpose to walk in condemnation. He's not the one condemning you, but he's showing you the way to come out of condemnation. And as long as you purpose to receive this word and come out of it, the Bible said in Romans 8 verse 1, there is therefore now no condemnation to them which are in Christ Jesus, who walk not after the flesh, but after the Spirit. So as you have heard the word of truth, remain walking in the truth. Allow the Holy Spirit to lead you. Don't judge by flesh. Don't judge by outward appearance. Don't walk in the flesh. Walk in the Spirit. He continued that Romans chapter 8 verse 2. Say, for the law of the Spirit of life in Christ Jesus has made us free from the law of sin and death. Verse 3,
For what the law could not do, in that it was weak through the flesh, God sending his own son in the likeness of sinful flesh, and for sin, condemned sin in the flesh. So when you are said Jesus Christ as Lord and Savior, sin has been condemned in the flesh. For he was wounded for transgressions. He was bruised for iniquities. The chastisement upon him brought us peace. And by his stripes we are healed. And once you have come to that, the righteousness of the Lord will be fulfilled in you, who walk not after the flesh, but after the Spirit. He continued that Romans 8:5. Say, for they that are after the flesh do mind the things of the flesh, but they that are after the Spirit, the things of the Spirit. For to be carnally minded is death, but to be spiritually minded is life and peace. So Jesus told them, you judge after the flesh. I judge no man. Purpose to come into the light. Purpose not to continue to walk in the flesh. And how do you do that? When you purpose to receive this glorious light and remain in it. The Gospel of John chapter 12 from verse 46 said, I am come a light into the world, that whosoever believeth on me should not abide in darkness. Verse 47, and if any man hear my words and believe not, I judge him not. For I came not to judge the world, but to save the world. That's what Jesus came to do, to save the world. He continued on verse 48. Say, he that rejected me and received not my words, had one that judged him. The word that I have spoken, the same shall judge him in the last day. So know it, the word you are hearing today, which if you purpose to reject, will judge you in the last days. I encourage you, don't reject the truth. Come into the truth and abide in the truth. You judge after the flesh, I judge no man. But when you refuse the word of truth, that word of truth will judge you in the last day. Jesus continued in that Gospel of John chapter 8, verse 16, say, for yet if I judge, my judgment is true, for I am not alone, but I and the Father that sent me. So these are two witnesses in one. Like the Lord told them that in the mouth of two witnesses, everything is established. And Jesus is telling them here, and yet if I judge, my judgment is true. Because he is the truth. God is truth. The Spirit of God is truth. So if he ever judges, his judgment is truth. Because he is the Word of God. In the beginning was the Word, and the Word was with God, and the Word was God. The same was in the beginning with God. All things were made by him, and without him was not anything made that was made. In him was life, and the life was the light of men. And the light shined in darkness, and the darkness comprehended it not. So his judgment is truth, for he is not alone. He said, but I and the Father that sent me are one. So know it, that the word he speaks is truth, and is the word that will judge you that day. If you reject the truth that is based on the word of God, you will suffer it at the last day. The Gospel of John chapter 5 from verse 22 says, for the Father judged no man, they have committed all judgment unto the Son. Just as at the beginning, God sent his Son to save you from your sin. He is the Savior of the world. The same way, at the last day, God has committed judgment to his Son, to our Lord and Savior Jesus Christ. So we must know to remain in him and to walk in him. I repeat verse 22 of that John 5. Say, for the Father judged no man, they have committed all judgment unto the Son. Verse 23, that all men should honor the Son, even as they honor the Father. He that honor not the Son, honor not the Father, which has sent him. Verse 24, verily, verily, I say unto you, he that heareth my word and believeth on him that sent me hath everlasting life, and shall not come into condemnation, but is passed from death unto life. This is an opportunity for you to pass from eternal death to eternal life. As you hear the word
as you receive him that was sent by God our Father to save the world from their sins. As you receive him, you'll be passed from condemnation into everlasting life. You'll be passed from eternal death unto life. He continues in that John chapter 5, verse 25. Verily, verily, I say unto you, the hour is coming, and now is, when the dead shall hear the voice of the Son of God, and they that hear shall live. I repeat, John chapter 5, verse 25. Verily, verily, I say unto you, the hour is coming, and now is, when the dead shall hear the voice of the Son of God, and they that hear shall live. As you are hearing the voice of the Lord today from my mouth, the word of truth, this is an opportunity for you to accept what Jesus Christ did for you on the cross of Calvary. For he shed his blood for the remission of your sins, so that you will hear and live. If you accept it and receive it, you have everlasting life. For he that knew no sin became sin for us, that we may become the righteousness of God in Christ Jesus. John chapter 5, verse 26 says, for as the Father had life in himself, so had he given to the Son to have life in himself. You continue in that John 5, 27. I had given him authority to execute judgment also, because he is the Son of Man. That's why Jesus put on flesh and came and dwelt amongst us. He came and suffered whatever we may suffer. He tested all the infirmities we may ever go through, and he was found without any sin. And he has shown us the way of escape from sin, from wickedness. That's why God has also committed the authority of execution of judgment to him, because he's the Son of Man. As the scripture tells us in Hebrews chapter 2, verse 14, for as much then as the children are partakers of flesh and blood, he also himself likewise took part of the same, that through death he might destroy him that had the power of death, that is the devil. Verse 15, and delivered them who through fear of death were all their lifetime subject to bondage. He didn't take the nature of angels, but he took on him the seed of Abraham, so that he can pass through all we can pass through, so that he be a merciful and faithful high priest in things pertaining to God and to make reconciliation for the sins of the people. That's why God has committed judgment to him. So he has given him authority to execute judgment also, because he's the Son of Man. He continued that John 5, 28, marvel not at this, for the hour is coming in which all that are in the graves shall hear his voice. Verse 29, and shall come forth, they that have done good unto the resurrection of life, and they that have done evil unto the resurrection of damnation. I encourage you, escape from the wrath to come, because it is coming. If you reject him today, if you reject the word of God today, the day is coming when those who are passed out of this world, some of those who have done good, will come forth unto the resurrection of life, and they that have done evil unto the resurrection of damnation. So Jesus continued that John 5:30. He said, I can of my own self do nothing. As I hear, I judge, and my judgment is just, because I seek not my own will, but the will of the Father which has sent me. So he has shown us how to judge. How do we judge? Let not our judgment be for ourselves. He said, I can do nothing. As I hear, I judge. You can't discern. You can't operate in wisdom if you are working on your own. That will be the wisdom of the world. But when you open yourself to hear what the word of God is saying, and you purpose to do what the word of God is saying, that is wisdom. You continue to have revelation from God as long as you purpose not to seek your own will, that you seek the will of the Father who has sent us, who has called us out of darkness into his marvelous light, will be in a position to do righteous judgment. So I encourage you, don't allow anything to take you out of the truth. Remain in the truth. Walk in the truth. Be like our Lord and Savior says. He said, ye judge after the flesh, I judge no man. We should not judge people based on appearances,
or based on what we see or hear, but let it be based on the standard of the Word of God. Let us do righteous judgment. Let us walk the way our Lord and Savior walked. Let us have the mind of Christ. Let us be spiritual in everything we are doing. Let us be led by the Spirit, which is according to the Word of God. Let us continue to love righteousness and hate wickedness, so that God will continue to anoint us with the oil of gladness above our fellows, so that we may be able to see what people do not see, because the Lord himself is the one revealing them to us. Let us remain the righteousness of God in Christ Jesus. The scripture says in Isaiah chapter 9, verse 7, the increase of his government and peace, there shall be no end upon the throne of David and upon his kingdom, to order it and to establish it with judgment and with justice from henceforth, even forever. The zeal of the Lord of hosts will perform this. So let us be yielded, so that we continue to operate in the Spirit of God, so that we walk in the wisdom of God, so that we have discernment in taking decisions concerning whatever that comes across our way. See what the scripture says in Isaiah chapter 11, verse 2. It says, and the Spirit of the Lord shall rest upon him, the Spirit of wisdom and understanding, the Spirit of counsel and might, the Spirit of knowledge and of the fear of the Lord. It's talking about the Spirit of God that will be upon our Lord and Savior Jesus Christ. The totality of the Spirit of God. And what is he supposed to do to him? The scripture tells us in Isaiah 11:3, and shall make him of quick understanding in the fear of the Lord. And he shall not judge after the sight of his eyes, neither reprove after the hearing of his ears. When we yield ourselves to be taught in the Word of God, to do the will of God, to seek the will of God, and to obey what the Word of God is saying, we will not judge after the sight of our eyes. We will not reprove after the hearing of our ears, but we will do righteous judgment. That's why he continues to say in that Isaiah 11, verse 4, but with righteousness shall he judge the poor and reprove with equity for the meek of the earth, and shall smite the earth with the rod of his mouth, and with the breath of his lips shall he slay the wicked. Verse 5, and righteousness shall be the girdle of his loins, and faithfulness the girdle of his reign. So let us learn to remain the righteousness of God in Christ Jesus, so that we walk in discernment, we walk in obedience to the Word of God,

so that we will judge righteously. We will not judge after the flesh. As Jesus said to the Pharisees, you judge after the flesh. I judge no man. Let the word of God teach us how to walk. Let the word of God teach us how to discern and walk in righteousness. May we never walk in our own ways. May we remain the righteousness of God in Christ Jesus. The scripture says in Jeremiah 23 from verse 5, behold, the days come, saith the Lord, that I will raise unto David a righteous branch, and a king shall reign and prosper, and shall execute judgment and justice in the earth. Verse 6, his days, Judah shall be saved, and Israel shall do assembly, and this is his name, whereby he shall be called the Lord our righteousness. And as the Lord continues to be our righteousness, may we continue to have his mind and continue to descend and do things according to the will of God. May we never walk outside the will of God. May we do things rightly standing in the authority of the word of God. That's what it means not to judge after the flesh. Let the word of God be the standard of our judgment. And I pray for those of you who have not heard the word of God, who have not accepted the truth, and who are hearing it today in my mouth, know it. Acts chapter 17, verse 30 says, and the times of this ignorance go with us, but now commanded all men everywhere to repent. Verse 31 of that Acts chapter 17 says, because he has appointed a day in which he will judge the world in righteousness by that man whom he had ordained, whereof he had given assurance unto all men, in that he had raised him from the dead. God raised him from the dead. He went to the cross, died for us, shed his blood for the remission of our sins. He was delivered for our offenses and was raised again for our justification. So if you don't accept him now, you are alive. He will judge you at the last day with the word you have been hearing. He will judge you based on what you have been doing, based on the word of God. So I encourage you, know it. He's coming to judge the world. He that saved the world is also coming to judge the world. So if you reject the salvation today, you cannot reject the judgment at the last day. So I encourage you, come to the saving knowledge of the word of God and remain blessed. In Jesus' name.

0: 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I repeat that telephone number, +234 701 687 0490. Thank you so much.
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0: good news from a far country. Hallelujah. The word and message of life we heard today is as cold water to a weary soul. It is good news to every obedient ear. God speaks once, twice should every obedient ear hear that all power belongs to God. So let us thank God for his blessings in his word. Let us pray. Heavenly Father, we thank you. For you always load us with the blessings of your word and benefits from your word to keep our souls alive in Christ and in your presence. This word from your throne of grace, which we heard today, is a word fitly spoken to revive and restore every heart. The message is like an earring of gold and an ornament of fine silver to all with a clear conscience to wear it, and a wise rebuker to every obedient ear. We give you praise, Lord, for when you speak, you desire to do us good and deliver us from every destruction. As your word says, he who keeps instruction is in the way of life, but he who refuses correction goes astray. As we've heard your word today, Father, by your Spirit, help us to remain in the righteousness and obedience of faith, to carefully observe to do all we heard today, and that our lives may show forth your praise. In Jesus' name we pray, amen. Hallelujah. Let's turn our Bibles to the Gospel of John chapter 8, verse 15. It says, you judge according to the flesh. I judge no one. That's Jesus speaking. Jesus' first coming was not to judge anyone for sin, but for salvation. He came to save the whole world. Amen. John chapter 3 verses 16 to 19 says, for God so loved the world, he gave his only begotten Son, that whoever believes in him should not perish, but have everlasting life. 17. For God did not send his Son into the world to condemn the world, but that the world through him might be saved. 18. He who believes in him is not condemned, but he who does not believe is condemned already. 19. And this is the condemnation, that the light has come into the world, and men loved darkness rather than light, because their deeds were evil. This is what Jesus said again in John chapter 12 verse 48. He who rejects me and does not receive my words has that which judges him. The word that I have spoken will judge him on the last day. But the big question is this. Are men being taught the truth of God's word? Many are in this sin and condemnation of disobeying the word of God. As God says, my people perish for lack of knowledge. Romans chapter 10 verses 14 to 15 says, how then shall they call on him in whom they have not believed? And how shall they believe in him of whom they have not heard? And how shall they hear without a preacher? And how shall they preach unless they are sent? But God already raised men as ministers, priests, pastors, teachers, and sent them to declare his truth. So let's pray that the lips of priests will teach knowledge, as God commands in Malachi chapter 2 verse 7, for he is the messenger of the Lord of hosts, so that men will walk in the light, in the truth, and not in condemnation. Let us pray. Heavenly Father, we thank you for your great grace and love towards mankind. Not willing that any should perish, you sent your Son Jesus Christ for man's salvation. Father, we pray this day for the revival of the hearts and mouths and lips of ministers, of priests, of the preachers, prophets, your servants, your messengers, your watchmen all over the world. Many were called as the messengers of the Lord to declare your truth and your righteousness. Many were called as watchmen for the house of Israel to hear the word from the Lord and give warning to the flock and turn the unrighteous from iniquity. But instead, they have caused many to stumble. Father, we pray for them that because the people should seek the law from their mouth, may the law of truth return and be in their mouth this day in the name of Jesus Christ, so that they can return to the truth and to declare the truth of the kingdom, the truth of the gospel of Jesus, the truth of God's word, the pure word that shines out as light that dispels darkness and bring men out of condemnation. My Father, my God, as your word commands the lips of the priests to keep knowledge, so we pray for them, asking that every iniquity and uncleanness of lips be purged by the blood of Jesus and by this life call of your word and power from your altar this day, O Lord, in the name of Jesus Christ, that they shall begin to go and tell and spread and teach the truth of the kingdom to the perishing flock, to the lost and the perishing outside Christ, that they may come out from condemnation and pass from eternal death to eternal life. In Jesus' name we pray, amen. Hallelujah. Let's open again to the Gospel of John chapter 5. And Jesus was saying in verses 24 and 25, "Most assuredly I say to you, he who hears my word and believes in him who sent me has everlasting life and shall not come into judgment, but has passed from death into life." 25. "Most assuredly I say to you, the hour is coming, and now is, when the dead will hear the voice of the Son of God, and those who hear will live." Hallelujah. And Proverbs chapter 10 verse 17 says expressly, "He who keeps instruction is in the way of life, but he who refuses correction goes astray." Amen. Now are we the sons of God. So this is the time that children of God, believers everywhere, should manifest sonship of God and not as hypocrites anymore. So let's pray that everyone hearing this word today will keep the instructions and no longer stray, but be in the way of life and not condemnation. Remain in Christ in obedience and walk in the light, even as he is in the light. Let us pray. Our Father, we thank you, for now is the time to hear the voice of the Son of God and live. Yes, to live in righteousness and escape from the wrath to come. To walk after the Spirit and no longer after the flesh. For blessed is the man who walks not in the counsel of the ungodly, nor stands in the path of sinners, nor sits in the seat of scorners, but his delight shall continue to be in the law of the Lord his God. Father, I pray for the believers. I pray for myself, Abba Father, and everyone hearing this word, that men will accept to do the will of God now. Accept the mercy of God that he has showered upon us now. For Jesus is coming again, and now is the time to prepare. For it's only by being in the truth and way of life and by growing and increasing in the knowledge of the truth, O Lord, that men will be set free from the wrath to come and condemnation of the sins of disobedience to your word. May the believers continue to live in righteousness, awaiting the coming of Jesus Christ, bearing fruits worthy of repentance, no more living as hypocrites, nor as whited sepulchres, but renewing their minds in the word of the Lord, presenting their bodies a living sacrifice, holy and acceptable to the Lord, and no longer conforming to the patterns of this world, knowing that Jesus is coming again to judge everyone based on what we have done with our lives. Thank you, Heavenly Father. We give you praise. In Jesus' name, amen. Hallelujah. Hear Jesus again in the Gospel of John chapter 7 verse 24 saying expressly, "Do not judge according to appearance, but judge with righteous judgment." He gave a standard, the standard of God in Proverbs chapter 16 verse 11, which says, "Honest weights and scales are the Lord's. All the weights in the bag are his work. Amen. The word of God is God's scale and balance to weigh anyone. And because the law detests dishonest scales, especially of judging and assessing both people and circumstances, even to making decisions, may we order our lives not to be found wanting on God's scales of his word, because our deeds are not in balance with his word. This is the time to manifest in righteous judgments. Amen. We have the mind of Christ, and he that is spiritual judgeth all things. So let's pray that we'll continue to have the mind of Christ to do righteous judgment. He who heeds the word wisely, we find good. And whoever trusts the Lord, happy is he. Let us pray. Abba Father in heaven, we thank you, for you, God, sees and judges the heart and not the outward appearance. Strengthen us in the inner man, O Lord, so that nothing will take us away from the mind of Christ. For the integrity of the upright guides them, but the unfaithful are destroyed by their duplicity. Help us, Lord, not to be conformed to the patterns of the judgments of this world, but to be transformed by the renewing of our minds, so that we may prove what is that good and acceptable and perfect will of God. That the believer's heart, mouth, lips, tongues, ears, and judgment will be of the righteous and in the fear of the Lord. Father, we pray, may we continue to live and delight in the fear of the Lord and not in condemnation. In the name of Jesus Christ, help us, Lord, not to judge by the sight of our eyes, nor decide by the hearing of our ears, but with righteousness we shall judge the poor. May righteousness be the belt of our loins. May righteousness be our scale for assessing situations and circumstances in the name of Jesus Christ. May our lips feed many and not lead us to death, for fools die for lack of wisdom. The way of the Lord is strength for the upright. The hope of the righteous will be gladness. Father, we pray, may our expectations not perish for lack of knowledge. May perverseness not be on our lips as your messengers. May our hearts and lips only know and speak righteousness and what is acceptable. In Jesus' name we pray, amen. Hallelujah. In the Gospel of John chapter 12 verse 46, Jesus said, I have come as a light into the world, that whoever believes in me should not abide in darkness. So Heavenly Father, I declare this day concerning the revival and reviving words preached on all the platforms of this revival ministry, in words, in praise, in prayers, that they shall continue to draw men from darkness into the marvelous light of your kingdom. In the name of Jesus, those sitting in darkness shall see the glorious light of this gospel. Men will hear and accept and judge rightly and walk in the truth and in the light of the word. The entrance of God's word gives light. Father, we pray, let your word move quickly and shine into the darkened areas of men's hearts. In the name of Jesus Christ. The hour is coming and now is, when the dead shall hear the voice of the Son of God. Father, we pray, let your word preached move powerfully, reviving deadness in the hearts of men and dead situations. In the name of Jesus Christ, let your word break barriers of bonds and bondages. Let it dispel darkness. Let it tear every veil which the god of this world has used to blind the eyes of men from seeing the light of this glorious gospel. Awaken ears, O Lord God, to hear as the learned. May men hear twice. All power belongs to God. Let men surrender to Jesus. Let knees bow to Jesus. Let the hearts of men across the nations yield and open up to the truth of your word. Let there be an awakening, a draught of men into your kingdom as they yield to accept the truth of what Jesus did for them on the cross of Calvary, shedding his blood for the remission of their sins. Thank you, Jesus, for you put on flesh and came and dwelt amongst men. You took our infirmities and died for us, that you may destroy him that had the power of death. That is the devil. Thank you, Heavenly Father, for giving us Jesus. We pray as you draw men in, Lord, make them of quick understanding in their fear of you. In Jesus' name we pray, amen and amen.
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3: 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I want you to just, she's going to bless us in a mighty way right now. I want you to welcome to the stage, Shayna Wilson Williams. 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

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We're so happy to announce that we will be live streaming three specials every day, with the first being the Word of Wisdom, the second is the Message of Life, and the third is Revival Now. Now I'm going to be sharing some times with you, so please make a note of them and listen in to whichever timing suits you. 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So we kick off with the Word of Wisdom live stream, which begins at 6:20 a.m. and that's Nigeria time. 6:20 a.m. also for Europe, certain countries in Europe, 9:20 a.m. for the UAE, 10:50 a.m. for India, 2:20 p.m. for Manila, and that's our listeners in the Philippines, 3:20 p.m. for Australia, 12:20 a.m. Eastern Standard Time for America, and 9:20 p.m. Pacific Time, America and Canada. 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
1: Today's promise is taken from the book of Psalm 124, verses 1 to 4. And I read from the King James Version, and it says, "If it had not been the Lord who was on our side, now may Israel say." Verse 2 says, "If it had not been the Lord who was on our side, when men rose up against us." Verse 3 says, "Then they had swallowed us up quick, when their wrath was kindled against us." Verse 4 says, "Then the waters had overwhelmed us, the stream had gone over our soul." Hallelujah! This is the word of the Lord God. Thanks be to God. Amen.

0: God bless you, everyone. Let's turn our Bibles to Psalm 124 from verse 1. It's a psalm of David, and he says in verse 1, "If it had not been the Lord who was on our side, let Israel now say, if it had not been the Lord who was on our side when men rose up against us, verse 3, then they would have swallowed us alive when their wrath was kindled against us. Then the waters would have overwhelmed us. The stream would have gone over our soul. Then the swollen waters would have gone over our soul." Hallelujah. This is a psalm where David is thinking, he's remembering of the times in the past where God has been their help. And he says, if it had not been the Lord who was on our side. He's remembering of times where situations were overwhelming. There were times of danger, where there were times where things were just too difficult, the things that was too stressful. It says they would have swallowed us alive. They kindled, rose up against us. The waters would have overwhelmed us. But we thank God. It says, but the Lord was on our side. And it wasn't because of their strength that they made it, but it was because who God is, because God was on our side. And we have the same testimony. There are so many times, there were situations that were overwhelming. There were times where things were difficult. There were times when there was sickness, there was plagues, there was destruction, there was evil testimonies against us. But I thank God we have made it. We are overcomers, not because of our strength, but because God is on our side. He is with us. So we'll pray. We'll continue to give him thanks. You know, it is important for us to remember these situations. It is important for us to remember these times of overwhelming situations, these troubled times. David said, it was good for me that I was afflicted, because it gives you the strength. It helps you to remember how God gave you the strength to overcome those situations. And it also builds our faith that if God has delivered me, if God has brought me out of that situation, he will do it yet again. And you know, we just have that confidence that God is on my side. He is on my side. He doesn't leave us. He doesn't forsake us. So think of those things. Think of those times where God has been your help. He has been your strength. He has been your shield. And we are here today because God is on our side, and he shall continue to be on our side as we continue to be on God's side, as we continue to walk in obedience, as we continue to walk in righteousness, he shall continue. So let's open our mouth and thank God. Father God, we thank you, we praise you, we magnify your name, Father God. Lord, we thank you, Lord, for who you are, Lord. Thank you, Lord, for showing your power in our lives, in our situations, Father God. When things were too strong, Father God, when things were overwhelming, when the situations were too difficult, when times were too stressful, Father God, Lord, we have made it, Father God. We are overcomers, Father God, for Lord, you are on our side, Father God. Lord, we thank you, Father God, for you are our help in time of need, Lord. You are our ever-present help, Father God. Lord, you are a strong tower, Father God. Lord, we thank you, Lord, for who you are, Father God. Lord, we pray, Father God, for each and every one of us, Father God. May we continue to remember those times, Father God. May we continue to meditate on those times, Father God, to remember how you have brought us through, Father God, that you have shown us your power, Lord. Lord, may our faith be built, Father God, when we hear each other's testimonies, Father God, of how you have shown your power in these situations, Father God. Lord, we commit each and every one of us, Lord. May we continue to find our strength in you alone, Father God. We thank you, we praise you, we magnify your name, Father God. We ask this prayer in Jesus' mighty name. Amen. Verse 6 says, "Blessed be the Lord, who has not given us as prey to their teeth. Our soul has escaped as a bird from the snare of the fowler. The snare is broken and we have escaped." Hallelujah. That is God for us. It talks about a fowler. A fowler is somebody who catches birds. He lays down a net. He lays down a trap to catch birds. And I like what it says in verse 7. It says, "Our soul has escaped as a bird from the snare of the fowler." There are many times we did not know what the enemy was trying to do, what net, what trap was he laying for us, for our children, for our families. But it says, the snare is broken. God doesn't make us avoid the snare. God doesn't make us take a U-turn from the snare. But it says, the snare is broken. Every snare shall be broken in the name of Jesus. Every snare shall be destroyed. Every trap of the enemy shall be destroyed in the name. That is who God is. So we'll pray for ourselves. Let every trap, every prey shall be broken. We will not be given as prey to the teeth of the enemy. We'll pray for ourselves. We'll pray for our children. We'll pray, Lord, you continue to protect us. You continue to shield us, Father God. Let no weapon fashioned or formed against us shall prosper. We'll pray for ourselves. We'll pray for our children. May God continue to break every snare of the fowler. He has broken the gates of brass and cut the bars of iron asunder. Let's open our mouth and pray. Father God, we thank you, we praise you, we magnify your name, Father God. Lord, we thank you, Lord, for you are our shield, Lord. You are our protector, Father God. Lord, we thank you, Father God. Lord, though the enemy has put a snare, they have put a trap, Father God. But Lord, you make a way for your people, Father God. Lord, you have destroyed every snare, Father God. You have destroyed, you have disappointed, Father God, every attack of the enemy, Father God. Lord, we pray, Father God, that you continue to pull your people out, Father God, from every net, Father God, that is secretly laid, Father God. Lord, we pray for ourselves. We pray for our children, for our families, Father God. Let no weapon fashioned or formed against us shall prosper, Father God. Lord, we commit ourselves, Lord. You continue to protect us. You continue to shield us, Father God. Lord, we pray, Lord, let every snare be broken in the name of Jesus, Father God. Let every plan of the enemy, let every trap be shattered in the name of Jesus, Father God. Lord, we pray, Lord, we shall continue to remain in your presence, Father God. You continue to protect your people. You continue to shield, Father God. And we'll continue to give you praise, Father God. We thank you, we praise you, we magnify your name, Lord. We ask this prayer in Jesus' mighty name. Amen. Amen. And verse 8 says, our help is in the name of the Lord who made heaven and earth. Hallelujah. It is a declaration of faith. Our help is in the name of the Lord, the creator of heaven and earth and everything inside. You know, my help is not in horses. It is not in chariots. It is not in nation. It is not in any powerful thing. But it is in the Lord God. He is my creator. It is he who has made me. My help comes from him alone. So we'll pray. Let us continue to look unto him, knowing that he is your help. He has created you. So of course, he will help you out in time of need. He is the creator of heaven and earth. So he is more than capable to help you in your point of need, whatever you're asking God. So we'll pray, Lord, you are my sufficiency. You are my defender. You are my protector. You are my strong tower. I continue to look to you. I continue to look at your face, Father God. I do not look around for my help, but I look for my help to Jesus. Let's open our mouth and we'll pray. You know, there are many who trust in horses. There are many who trust in chariots. But let us be those who'll say, my help comes from the Lord. Let's open our mouth and pray. Father God, I thank you. I praise you. I magnify your name, Father God. Lord, we thank you, Father God, for you have been our help, Lord, in time of need, Father God. Lord, we thank you, Father God, for you have been there for us, Lord. You do not leave us. You do not forsake us, Father God. Lord, we have tasted and we have seen for ourselves, Father God. We have experienced for ourselves, Father God, that you have made a way for your people, Father God. You have been our help, Father God, where nobody could have helped, Father God. You have helped, Father God. You have shown strong on our behalf, Father God. Lord, we thank you, Father God. So, Lord, we continue to look to you, Lord. My help comes from the Lord, the creator of heaven and earth. Lord, we commit ourselves, every situation, every trial, every time, Father God, we commit everything into your hands, Father God. Lord, we look to you for help, Father God. Lord, you help us, Father God. For we do not stand in our own strength, in our own might, in horses or in chariots, Father God. But we trust in you alone, Father God. For my help comes from the Lord. You are my all sufficiency. You are my all in all. You are my help. You are my deliverer. You are my strength, Father God. You are my strong tower, Father God. So we continue to look unto you, Lord, the author and finisher of our faith, Lord. We ask this prayer in Jesus' mighty name. Amen. Amen.
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2: The word of wisdom today is taken from Proverbs chapter 12, verse 9. He that is despised and hath a servant is better than he that honoreth himself and lacketh bread. If people look down on you and you're able to provide for yourself, and even in providing for yourself and your family, you have some to spare to help others, you are better than he that boasted of himself and pride himself of having something, and yet he lacks bread. He lacks the basic necessity of life. The scripture encourages us to labor for the word of God and to labor to provide for our needs and for our family. For he that is despised and is his own servant is better than he that boasted himself and lacketh bread. You can pretend to be rich and boast in it, living big through borrowing. At the end, you are not in any way equal to or better than the one who lives within his means, laboring to provide for himself and for his family, and even has a little to spare to give to others, to even lend to others. That's why the scripture says, he that is despised and hath a servant, because he can give to others, he can lend to others who come to borrow from him. And remember, a borrower is servant to the lender. So he that is despised and hath a servant is better than he that honoreth himself and lacketh bread. If you are borrowing to live big and somebody else is working hard, living within his means, humbly, and even has some to spare to lend to others, he already has a servant. That's what the scripture is saying there. He that is despised and hath a servant is better than he that honoreth himself and lacketh bread. Because a borrower is a servant to the lender. You may be despised because you are walking humbly and living humbly. Know it that you are definitely better than he that honoreth himself and lacketh bread. He's priding himself for being rich, but he lacks bread, the basic necessity of life. It is better to be in lowliness and obscurity and to support yourself than to want the basic necessity of life through vainglory and pride of life. Proverbs chapter 13 verse 7 says this, there is that maketh himself rich, yet hath nothing. There is that maketh himself poor, yet hath great riches. It's better to walk humbly, living within your means, working hard, being able to provide for your family without going borrowing. That's what he's telling us there. He that is despised and hath a servant is better than he that honoreth himself and lacketh bread. Let people look down on you, it's irrelevant. Continue to live within your means. Especially if you are a child of God, do not ever try to live above your means. Live within your means. The scripture tells us this in 2 Thessalonians chapter 3 verse 10. For even when we were with you, this we commanded you, that if any will not walk, neither should he eat. You need to walk out as a child of God. Be an example to those who are without. Work hard, be diligent in your business, be committed, and learn to provide for yourself and for your family. For the scripture says in 1 Timothy chapter 5 verse 8, but if any provide not for his own, and especially for those of his own house, he had denied the faith and is worse than an infidel. Learn to provide for your family. Learn to work hard. Learn to do that which is approved of the Lord. Do not live above your means. Live within your means. For God will commend those who are living within their means and working hard. Learn not to work disorderly. Learn not to be a busybody in other people's business. It continues in that 2 Thessalonians chapter 3. Verse 11, he said, for we hear that there are some which walk among you disorderly, walking not at all, but are busy bodies. Verse 12, now them that are such we command and exhort by our Lord Jesus Christ, that with quietness they walk and eat their own bread. So let us learn to work hard. Let us learn to be desirous to provide for our own. For he that is despised had a servant is better than he that honoreth himself and lacketh bread. Don't be in the business of trying to prove who you are not, or to show who you are not, trying to pretend that you have when you do not have, trying to live above your means. That's not the portion of a believer. A child of God should know to labor with his hand, to be diligent in his business. We should be desirous to work hard. Whatever we are doing, we do it as unto the Lord. We should be desirous to be faithful stewards of the word of God and the ministry the Lord has called us into. The Lord has called us to do good works. And one of the good works we have been created to do is to be examples for believers and to those who are outside, that we are truly children of God. The Bible says God created the heaven and earth. For 6 days he worked. If God worked, you must know to work. You must know to provide for your own. You must be diligent. Don't be a lazy man. Be hardworking in whatever you are doing. God worked for 6 days, and on the seventh day, he rested. Learn to work with your own hands, providing for your own. Don't be those who like to borrow. Every spirit of borrowing, reject it. Learn to live within your means. Learn to provide for your own. Learn that work is honorable. For he that is despised had a servant is better than he that honor himself and lacketh bread. So don't despise any work that will provide bread for your family. It doesn't matter how little it comes. Though the beginning may be little, the latter end shall be greatly increased. So don't despise the days of little beginnings. It may be a work that people despise. As long as you are doing that work, which is a righteous work to provide for your family, don't despise it. Let people despise you. Let people look down on you.

0: It appoints to be a borrower. For a borrower is a servant to the lender. That's why the scripture is telling us there, he that is despised and hath a servant is better than he that honoreth himself and lacketh bread. If you are working hard and you're able to provide for yourself and your family, and you even have some to spare to use to help others, you are better than he that boasted of himself or pretends to have when he has nothing. Who lives big, living above his means, and at the end, he goes to borrow from somebody else, whom he will eventually be a servant to. Because a borrower is a servant to the lender. So hear ye today, the word of wisdom for you is that he that is despised and hath a servant is better than he that honoreth himself and lacketh bread. Work is honorable. Be diligent in every work the Lord has put in your hand to do. Do it with all your heart, with all your strength, with all your mind. Do it as unto the Lord. Glorify the holy name of the Lord so that you will not be a borrower. I encourage you, if you have that spirit of borrowing, make it a point that today you will identify what to do and you will do it with your heart, with your mind, with your strength, acknowledging the Lord in doing it, and you see the Lord take you from glory to glory. Put yourself to do that work. Put yourself in the service of the Lord through obedience to the word of God. For he that is despised and hath a servant is better than he that honoreth himself and lacketh bread. You are cheating yourself by priding that you have and refusing to work. You are cheating yourself by living above your means and going borrowing. Get wisdom today that he that is despised and had a servant is better than he that honored himself and lacked bread. Make yourself ready and humble yourself. Submit it to the will of God and the word of God by purposing to provide for your own, for yourself, and even having some to spare for those who lack. Have that mindset, the mind of Christ, that you not live a life of borrowing, but you live a life of giving. For he that is despised and hath a servant is better than he that honoreth himself and lacketh bread. So do the work you identify to do that can provide for yourself and your family. Don't look at whom to borrow from, but look at where will you find work to do. Labor with your hands, providing for yourself and for your family, so that even if people despise that work you are doing, as long as you know you are doing the work honorably, in obedience to the word of God, even if people despise it, know it that you are better than he that honored himself and lacketh bread. This is the word of wisdom for you today. And as you purpose to work with your hands, providing for yourself, your family, and having some to spare, remain blessed. In Jesus' name, amen.
1: The future of the nation is you. The revival we need is returning to the true God, raising teaching priests, restoring the truth.

Hey, did you know that God has given you all you need to live a great godly life? Yes, to live a great life in all godliness. The great need on every side is spiritual revival, and God is giving it. The Lord God is rending the heavens and coming down among his people. It's all open. You can hear it all

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This is the time we must walk by the Holy Spirit. The time for the revival of our soul is now. So, where are you?

0: Hallelujah. Just lift up your hands, lift up your hearts, lift up your voice. Let us worship God. Let us worship our Father in heaven. Let us thank Him for His goodness. Let us thank Him for His mercies. Worship Him. Our God is a good God. Let us join the hosts of heaven to declare today and say, Father, holy, holy, holy, you are the Lord God Almighty. Open your mouths and worship the Lord. Heavenly Father, we thank you. Thank you, Abba Father. We give you all the praise. Worship the Father. Worship Him who sits on the throne and unto the Lamb forever and ever. Be praise and glory and honor, Abba Father, unto your name. From the depths of our hearts, from our reins, Abba Father, we give you all the glory. We give you all the honor, all the worship due to your name, O Lord God. You are our rock. You are our defender. You are our fortress. You are our deliverer in all times. Thank you, Abba Father. You are the God of our salvation, our God in whom we trust. Thank you, King of Glory. From you, the Lord will proceed to us today in the name of Jesus. Thank you for you will make your justice known, Abba Father, to us once again in the name of Jesus. Thank you, Father, for your righteousness and your salvation, which is near to us, even more than when we first believed. Thank you, King of Glory. We give you praise. Your right arm, Abba Father, and your hand does mighty things. We declare it will continue to work wonders in our lives in the name of Jesus Christ. Thank you, Heavenly Father. We give you praise. In Jesus' name, praise the Lord. Proverbs chapter 8 verse 1 says, doth not wisdom cry out? Hallelujah. The wisdom of God, the word of God is crying out to us in these times. Hallelujah. That we will not be without works in Jesus' name. We hear the word of God. We have faith. We believe God. Hallelujah. But the word of God coming to us in this season, if you've been listening to the radio, following the prayers, for the fasting, hallelujah. Faith without works is dead. Hallelujah. Faith without, I like the way Pastor says it. He says, faith without work is dead on arrival. Have you heard that word? Maybe you haven't heard the message. It's online. Hallelujah. Faith without works is dead on arrival. But it shall not be your portion in Jesus' name. Proverbs 29 verse 3. Let's pray. Hallelujah. It says, whoso loves wisdom rejoiceth his father, but he that keeps company with harlots spendeth his substance. Hallelujah. I'll read from New King James. Amen. It says, whoever loves wisdom makes his father rejoice, but a companion of harlots wastes his wealth. Hallelujah. Hallelujah. What is wisdom? Whatever you hear, do. Hallelujah. Whatever you hear, do. Faith and wisdom go together. Amen. We hear the word of faith. We do the word of faith. Hallelujah. He said, that's why God says, whoever loves wisdom makes his father rejoice, but a companion of harlots wastes his wealth. The word of God says the Lord's portion is his people. Are you a people of God? You are the wealth. Hallelujah. You are God's workmanship, created in Christ Jesus unto good works, which the Lord has prepared from the foundation of the world, that you should walk in them. Ephesians 2 verse 10. Hallelujah. Say it with me, that I should walk in them. Praise the Lord. So there are good works prepared for you. There are good works prepared for you to do. There are good works prepared for me to do. I shall walk in them. That is the wisdom for today. That's the wisdom for now in the name of Jesus Christ. Just open your mouth and present yourself and say, Father, Lord, here I am, your workmanship. I yield myself. I present myself to you this day, Abba Father, to walk in the works that you have prepared for me from the foundation of the world in the name of Jesus Christ. If hitherto, before now, you do not know the works, you have not been walking in them, take grace today. Say, Father, the word of God says that you are able to make all grace to abound for me, O Lord God, that I will abound in good works in the name of Jesus Christ. We shall not be like the rich fool, Abba Father. That is not our portion. I pray for everyone here, oh Lord God. We shall not be like the rich fool. He who laid treasures for himself here on earth, but was not rich towards God. Father, in the name of Jesus, I pray, oh Lord God, that we will walk in this wisdom in the name of Jesus Christ, that we will be rich in good works. I pray for everyone here, oh Lord God, we shall all be rich in good works in the name of Jesus Christ. Thank you, Heavenly Father. We give you praise in Jesus' name. In Jesus' name, lift your hands and say, Father, I shall be rich in good works. I am prepared to be rich in good works, works of faith, works of obedience, works of righteousness, that your name and your name alone will be glorified. When men see me and see my works, Abba Father, they will glorify you. In Jesus' name I pray. Amen. Hallelujah. That's Proverbs 29 verse 3 again. It says something. Let's look at it again. It says what? Whoever loves wisdom makes his father rejoice, but a companion of harlots wastes his wealth. Are you living here a lover or a waster? A lover of good works or a waster of good works? You are not living here a waster of your father's wealth in you. In Jesus' name, I want you to say it to yourself. Say, Father, I am not living here. You will not live here a waster of the father's wealth in you. In the name of Jesus Christ, you are living here a lover, a keeper of the wisdom of God. And if you believe it, say aloud, every word of God that will come to you today, word of wisdom, word of faith, you shall not waste it in the name of Jesus Christ. You will love it, you will keep it to the praise and glory of your Father in heaven. In Jesus' name I pray. Amen. Hallelujah.
1: The message today is taken from 1 Timothy chapter 4 from verse 9. It says, this is a faithful saying and worthy of all acceptation. Simply put, this is a true saying that needs to be accepted. It's something we should not be ashamed to say and proclaim. When we hear the truth of the word of God, we are to proclaim it boldly. We are not to be afraid. Not only proclaiming it, we should also be ready to do what the word of God says. As those who have been reconciled to God through our Lord and Savior Jesus Christ, we must decree it, we must declare it, that we are the redeemed. The Bible said, let the redeemed of the Lord say so. And as we decree it and declare it, we should also live the life of someone that has been redeemed. As that 1 Timothy chapter 1 verse 15 says, this is a faithful saying and worthy of all acceptation, that Christ Jesus came into the world to save sinners, of whom I am chief. That's Paul writing to Timothy, had this to say. He acknowledged that God redeemed him from the curse of the law. He acknowledged that he was a sinner, that he was going to perish. But for the love of God, today he has become the righteousness of God in Christ Jesus. So on that basis, he purposed to present the members of his body a living sacrifice as instruments of righteousness. to God. So this is a faithful saying and worthy of all acceptation. That 1 Timothy chapter 4 verse 10 continued, "For therefore we both labor and suffer reproach, because we trust in the living God, who is the Savior of all men, especially of those that believe." So we both labor in the word of God, we labor in obedience, even when we suffer reproach, knowing that godliness is profitable unto all things. We therefore exercise ourselves unto godliness, making sure that the word of God is not reproached, but rather we labor and allow ourselves to suffer reproach for Christ's sake. As 2 Corinthians chapter 4 from verse 6 encourages us and reminds us. He says, "For God who commanded the light to shine out of darkness has shined in our hearts to give the light of the knowledge of the glory of God in the face of Jesus Christ." Verse 7, "But we have this treasure in earthen vessels, that the excellency of the power may be of God and not of us. We have been created in Christ Jesus to do good works. We have been called out of darkness into his marvelous light. The glorious gospel that came to us shined light in our hearts to bring us to the knowledge of the truth." So it doesn't matter what we are going through, we must continue to live righteously. We must continue to exercise ourselves unto godliness, because godliness is profitable unto all things. So he continued that 2 Corinthians chapter 4, verse 8. "So we are troubled on every side, yet not distressed. We are perplexed, but not in despair. Verse 9, persecuted, but not forsaken. Cast down, but not destroyed. Verse 10, always bearing about in the body the dying of the Lord Jesus, that the life also of Jesus might be made manifest in our body." Suffering and persecution should not deter us or cause us to compromise the word of God. Everyone that will live godly will suffer persecution and difficulty. All that went before us did suffer persecutions and went through difficult times. They were not deterred. They refused to be discouraged. It didn't stop them from being zealous to do good works and to spread the gospel. I encourage you to read what Paul went through, as summarized by himself, for the sake of the gospel. In 2 Corinthians chapter 11, verses 18 to 33. But I'll just read from verse 23. It says, "Are they ministers of Christ? I speak as a fool. I am more. In labors, more abundant. In stripes, above measure. In prisons, more frequent. In deaths, often." So Paul went through challenges and difficulties, but he continued to labor in the word of God and in the work of the gospel, to advance the gospel, to bring the gospel to those who have not yet heard the truth. So he suffered stripes in much measure, even was in prison several times. At a point, he was at the point of death, but yet God delivered him. He did not give up. He continued in that 2 Corinthians 11 verse 24. He said, "Of the Jews, 5 times received I 40 stripes, save one." Verse 25, "Thrice was I beaten with rods. Once was I stoned, thrice I suffered shipwreck, a night and a day I've been in the deep." So you can see the level of suffering and difficulty that Paul went through. But he refused to be soon shaken in mind. That's why the scripture is telling us here, "This is a faithful saying and worthy of all acceptation. For therefore we both labor and suffer reproach, because we trust in the living God, who is the Savior of all men, especially of those that believe." You should be ready to both labor and suffer reproach because of the gospel, as long as you trust in the living God, who is the Savior of all men, especially of those that believe. See the life of Moses, what he went through after God had called him and ordained him to be a deliverer for the people of Israel. The Bible tells us in that Hebrews 11 from verse 24, it says, by faith, Moses, when he was come to years, refused to be called the son of Pharaoh's daughter. Verse 25, choosing rather to suffer affliction with the people of God than to enjoy the pleasures of sin for a season. Verse 26, esteeming the reproach of Christ greater riches than the treasures in Egypt. For he had respect unto the recompense of the reward. He trusted in him who had called him and who had given him a mandate to be a deliverer for the people of Israel. He did not relax in the palace to continue to answer Pharaoh's daughter's son, but rather, he chose to suffer affliction with the people of God. He rejected the pleasures of sin for a season. Know it, the pleasures of sin is for a season. It will never last. That's why you must reject it and purpose to walk in obedience to the word of God. Moses did exactly that. And that's why the scripture tells us in 1 Peter chapter 4 from verse 14. It says, if you be reproached for the name of Christ, happy are ye, for the spirit of glory and of God rested upon you. On their part is evil spoken of, but on your part he is glorified. Verse 15, but let none of you suffer as a murderer or as a thief or as an evildoer or as a busybody in other men's matters. Verse 16, yet if any man suffer as a Christian, let him not be ashamed, but let him glorify God on his behalf. Suffering, challenges, and difficulties should never make you to compromise the word of God, but rather continue to remain in the love of God and continue to trust the living God, walking by faith, knowing fully well that he has delivered you from the wrath to come through the blood of the covenant, which our Lord and Savior Jesus Christ shed for the remission of our sins. And he has redeemed us from the curse of the law. So purpose and keep trust in the living God. Because whatever he has promised that he will do, he will do it. And the scripture tells us in Romans chapter 8 verse 31, what shall we then say to these things? If God be for us, who can be against us? Verse 32, he that spared not his own son, but delivered him up for us all, how shall he not with him also freely give us all things? God will freely give us all things. Be persuaded that it doesn't matter the situation you find yourself, that God is able to deliver you. If he has delivered you from sin, self, and Satan through the blood of the covenant, what will he not do for you? He did not spare his only begotten son, Jesus Christ. So let us know that there is nothing that God cannot do for us. God delivered our Lord and Savior, Jesus Christ, for offenses. And he raised him up again for our justification. What will he not do for us? All he did for the love he had for the entire world was to save us from our sins. So I encourage you to continue to put your trust in the living God. Trust the Lord with all your heart. Don't lean on your own understanding, but rather Continue to fight a good fight of faith, laying hold on eternal life. Continue to labor in the word and in the work, and continue to be persuaded that he who has called you will never leave you nor forsake you. As the scripture says in Psalm 37, from verse 37, he says, "Mark the perfect man, and behold the upright, for the end of that man is peace." As long as you continue to trust in the Lord and abide in the word of God, abiding as a branch on the vine and purposing to do what he has purposed us to do, your end will always be peace and fruitful. He continued in that verse 39. Say, "But the salvation of the righteous is of the Lord. He is their strength in the time of trouble. Know it, that God is your strength in the time of trouble. So do not lose heart. Do not lose hope. Know it that God is your strength in the time of trouble." Will there be troubles? Of course. Jesus encouraged us with this word in the Gospel of John, chapter 16, verse 33. "Say, this is I have spoken unto you, that in me you might have peace. In the world you shall have tribulation, but be of good cheer, I have overcome the world." All the challenges that will come, the Lord will empower us to overcome them. For he is our strength in the time of trouble. So may the Lord be your strength. Don't rely on yourself. I want to tell you that the Lord shall help you and deliver you. He will deliver you from the wicked hands and save you, because you trust in him. So continue to trust in the Lord. Continue to obey the word of God and do what the word of God says in every area of your life. Don't allow anything to take you away from what the word of God says. Jeremiah chapter 17, verse 7 says, "Blessed is the man that trusted in the Lord, and whose hope the Lord is." Let the Lord be your hope. Let the Lord be your source of strength in every area of your life. Do not make man your hope or the source of your strength. Do not make your resource your hope or the source of your strength. Let God himself continue to be your hope and your strength. The Lord is good, a stronghold in the day of trouble, and he knoweth them that trust in him. So keep trusting in the Lord in all you are doing. Even as you labor and suffer reproach, let your faith and hope continue to be in the living God that raised our Lord and Savior Jesus Christ up from the dead and gave him glory, knowing fully well that if we suffer with him, we shall also reign with him. So be encouraged. That's why the scripture is telling us this is a faithful saying and worthy of all acceptation. This is a faithful saying and worthy of all acceptation. "For therefore we both labor and suffer reproach, because we trust in the living God, who is the Savior of all men, especially of those that believe. We thank God, for God so loved the world, he gave his only begotten Son, that whosoever believeth in him should not perish, but have everlasting life. For God sent not his Son into the world to condemn the world, but that the world through him might be saved. He that believeth on him is not condemned, But he that believeth not is condemned already, because he hath not believed in the name of the only begotten Son of God. So we should continue to testify that the Father sent the Son to be Savior of the world, no matter the reproach, no matter whatever people try to do to discourage us or to deter us from advancing the kingdom of God. God's desire is that all men should be saved and to come unto the knowledge of the truth. We that have accepted this truth must remember that Christ died for all, so that we that live and who have believed should not henceforth live unto ourselves, but unto him that died for us and rose again. We then that have heard the word and believed him, that sent him and received him, our Lord and Savior Jesus Christ that was sent, we have everlasting life, and we shall not come into condemnation, and we have passed from death unto life. This is a faithful saying and worthy of all acceptation, and that's why we must continue to preach the truth wherever we are, to whoever we meet. We should not be silent. We should boldly declare this truth. Therefore, we should boldly labor and be ready to suffer reproach, because we trust in the living God, who is the Savior of all men, especially of those that believe. He continued in that 1 Timothy chapter 4, verse 11. Say, these things command and teach. Thus Paul emphasizing to his son Timothy, as I'm also emphasizing to everyone hearing this word today, as long as you have come to the seven knowledge of the word of God, purpose that you grow in the faith and be ready, that you will also teach others. So that's what Paul was telling his son Timothy. These things command and teach. Teach this truth. Teach this uncompromising truth. Teach the unadulterated word of God. Be an example as you also teach. He said, command, this is command and teach. Command that people should present the members of their body a living sacrifice, wholly acceptable unto the Lord. Let them know to present the members of their bodies as instruments of righteousness. Let them learn to refuse profane and all wise fables, and exercise themselves rather unto godliness, because godliness is profitable unto all things. So Paul commanded Timothy to teach this and to do it. So he was simply said, don't be timid. Be bold to declare this truth with all authority. For God has not given you the spirit of fear, but of power and of love and of a sound mind. The soundness of mind comes from studying the word of God, receiving the word of God, meditating upon it, and being obedient to the word of God. So he said, teach this truth with all authority. He continued in that 2 Timothy chapter 1, verse 8. Say, be not thou therefore ashamed of the testimony of our Lord, nor of me, his prisoner, but be thou partaker of the afflictions of the gospel according to the power of God. So don't be ashamed if you suffer persecution. Don't be ashamed if you are afflicted. For Christ said, be a partaker of the affliction of the gospel according to the power of God. Be joyful in doing it, in partaking of it. Be bold to declare the testimony of our Lord Jesus Christ, and be ready to partake of any challenge that goes with it. So he continued in encouraging us as he encouraged his son in that 2 Timothy chapter 4 from verse 1. So he charged him, he said, I charge thee therefore before God and the Lord Jesus Christ, who shall judge the quick and the dead at his appearing and his kingdom. Verse 2. Preach the word. Be instant in season. Out of season. Reprove. Rebuke. Exhort with all long suffering and doctrine. So encourage Timothy that he should be bold to preach the word of God. Preach the total counsel of our Lord and Savior Jesus Christ. That our Lord Jesus Christ, who went to the cross and shed his blood for the remission of our sins, was buried, resurrected, and ascended. I see that on the right-hand side of God Almighty, that is coming again to judge the quick and the dead. So he said we should preach the word. Don't allow anything to take you into profane talking and foolish talking. They rather preach the word. Refuse profane and unwise fables. And exercise thyself rather unto godliness. So how do you do this? You preach the word. Preach the total counsel of the word of God. Be instant in season. Out of season. Reprove. Whenever there is time to reprove. To bring correction. Bring correction. Rebuke, exhort with all long-suffering and doctrine. So teach the total counsel of the word of God. For the scripture is inspired and is profitable for doctrine, for reproof, for correction, for instruction in righteousness, that a man of God may be perfect, thoroughly furnished unto good works. So be ready to preach the word in season, out of season. Be ready to correct. Be ready to reprove. Be ready to give direction as the word comes forth. As the scripture says in that 2 Timothy chapter 4 verse 3. He said, for the time will come when they will not endure sound doctrine. But after their own lust shall they heap to themselves teachers, having itching ears. Verse 4, and they shall turn away their ears from the truth and shall be torn unto fables. And this is the last time. This is the last days. There are many who are not ready to preach the sound doctrine. Many are not ready to hear, endure sound doctrine. But after their own lust, they have heaped teachers that will tell them what they like to hear. Teachers that have itching ears. But we are to continue to preach this total counsel. So the scripture tells us in Titus 2 verse 15.

and exhort and rebuke with all authority. Let no man despise thee. Refuse that anybody will look down on you or despise thee. For whosoever despises thee, despises the word of God and despises God and his only begotten Son, Jesus Christ. So as ambassadors of Christ, you should stand in the authority of the word of God and speak boldly the truth. Speak what the word of God says. Refuse that you will soon be taken away from the truth. So don't compromise. Titus chapter 3 verse 8 says, this is a faithful saying. And this is I will that thou affirm constantly, that they which have believed in God might be careful to maintain good works. These things are good and profitable unto men. So continue to speak for the truth. Continue to affirm it constantly. Continue to remind people to exercise themselves unto godliness. For godliness is profitable unto all things. Continue to challenge them that they that have believed in God should be careful to maintain good works. For these things are good and profitable unto both themselves and those who hear them and those who see them. That's why this scripture is telling us expressly in that 1 Timothy chapter 4 from verse 7. He says, but refuse profane and all-wise fables and exercise thyself rather unto godliness. Verse 8, for bodily exercise profiteth little, but godliness is profitable unto all things, having promise of the life that now is and of that which is to come. Verse 9, this is a faithful saying and worthy of all acceptation. Verse 10, for therefore we both labor and suffer reproach, because we trust in the living God, who is the Savior of all men, especially of those that believe. Know it, continue to do the work of an evangelist. Continue to teach, rebuke, correct. Say, this is command and teach. May we continue to teach this truth. That's why we have been raised. The scripture says in 2 Timothy chapter 2, from verse 1, thou therefore, my son, be strong in the grace that is in Christ Jesus. Grace of our Lord Jesus Christ came with the truth. The law came through Moses, but grace and truth came through Jesus Christ. So it's encouraging us to be strong in the grace that is in Christ Jesus. We should be strong in the truth we have heard. Verse 2, say, and the things that thou hast heard of me among many witnesses, the same commit thou to faithful men who shall be able to teach others also. May the word of God not be diluted at our own time. May it not be diluted through the word you speak. May we teach the total counsel of the word of God in purity, in truth, unadulterated. Let us be those who commit what we have been taught to other faithful men who will be able to teach others. May this your point, for this is a faithful saying and worthy of all acceptation. For therefore we both labor and suffer reproach, because we trust in the living God, who is the Savior of all men, especially of those that believe. These things command and teach. And as we do so, as you do so, as you have heard the word of God today, purpose to remain in obedience to the word of God, and also teach others to know to walk in obedience to the word of God. And as you do this, remain blessed. In Jesus' name, amen.

0: is a faithful saying and worthy of acceptation. We're going to pray. It is a true saying that needs to be accepted. We're going to pray. Pray for yourself, and let's pray that men will accept this truth, that men will accept this truth and not be ashamed to say and proclaim the word of the Lord. They shall accept it. They shall not be ashamed to say and to proclaim this truth. Lift your voice and let us pray. Lord, we pray, Abba Father, King of Glory, that Lord, as men have heard, Lord, this truth, O God Almighty, that Lord, God Almighty, the truth of your word, that men shall not be ashamed to accept it, Lord. They shall not be ashamed, Lord, to receive it, Lord. They shall not be ashamed, ancient of days, or afraid to do what the word of God says. We pray, Abba Father, Lord, as they have heard the word, O God, that they shall be ready and, Lord, willing to do what your word says. Thank you, precious God, in the precious, mighty name of Jesus Christ, we pray. Amen. Now in verse 10, 1 Timothy chapter 4, verse 10, it says, "For therefore we both labor and suffer reproach." You're going to lift up your voice and pray that you will labor in the word of God and be ready to suffer reproach for Christ's sake. Lord, we pray, Abba Father, King of Glory, God Almighty, that men shall be yielded, Lord God Almighty, to labor in the word. Ancient of days, we pray, Abba Father, and that they shall be, Lord, also willing and ready to suffer reproach for Christ's sake. We ask, O God Almighty, King Glory, that men shall give themselves, Lord Abba Father, to know the word of the Lord, just like Paul said, that I may know him and the power of his resurrection and the fellowship of his suffering. Pray that men, ancient of days, shall labor and shall not be afraid to suffer reproach for Christ's sake. Have your way, Abba Father, in the precious, mighty name of Jesus Christ, we pray. Amen. You are going to lift up your voice and pray again for yourself. The Bible says in that 1 Timothy chapter 4 and in verse 9, in 1 Timothy chapter 4, verse 9, he said, "This is a faithful saying and worthy of acceptation." What is that faithful saying? That you propose, that you will propose, that you will present your body as a living sacrifice, holy and acceptable unto God, which is your reasonable service. So in Romans chapter 12, verse 1, lift up your voice and pray for yourself that you propose to present your body, that you will be yielded to present your body before the Lord as a living sacrifice, a holy and acceptable. Father, we pray, ancient of this, that men, O God Almighty, shall present themselves. They shall present, ancient of days, their bodies, Abba Father, as a living sacrifice. We pray, O God Almighty, ancient of days, that they shall no more be given to covetousness, no more be given to flesh, but Father, ancient of days, that they, O God Almighty, shall begin to walk by the Spirit. Lord, in the name of Jesus Christ, we pray that men, ancient of days, shall yield themselves, Lord, their bodies as a living sacrifice unto the Lord, in the precious name of Jesus Christ, we pray. Amen. And in 1 Timothy chapter 4 and in verse 7, there the Bible says, "But refuse profane and old wives' fables, and exercise thyself rather unto godliness." You are going to lift your voice and pray. Pray that you will continue to pursue after righteousness, that you would exercise yourself unto godliness. Pray for yourself. Father, we pray, Abba Father, King of Glory, O Lord God Almighty, that men, ancient of days, Father Lord, we pray that they will continue, Lord, to pursue after righteousness, King of Glory, and to exercise, Lord, themselves, Lord, unto godliness, as the scripture has said, in the precious mighty name of Jesus Christ. Thank you, precious God, in Jesus' mighty name we pray. Amen. And in 2 Corinthians chapter 4 and in verse 8, the Bible says, "For we are troubled on every side, yet not distressed. We are perplexed, but not in despair. Persecuted, but not forsaken. Cast down, but not destroyed. Always bearing about in the body the dying of the Lord Jesus Christ, that the life also of Jesus might be made manifest in our body." And so we're going to pray. The Bible says, "We are troubled on every side, yet not distressed." You're going to lift up your voice and pray for the purpose of the kingdom, for the sake of the kingdom. Pray that you will not be deterred nor discouraged, even in persecution and suffering, that you will not be deterred, you will not be discouraged. The Bible says in that place, in 2 Corinthians chapter 4 and in verse 8, it says, "We are troubled on every side, yet not distressed." Father, we pray, O God Almighty, that men, O God Almighty, King of Glory, as they do the word of the Lord, as they serve you obediently, as they walk in obedience to your word, O God Almighty, that they shall not be discouraged, they shall not be deterred, they shall not be distressed, Lord, in troubling times, cancer, in challenging times, in persecution, oh God Almighty, in suffering, Lord, knowing, oh God Almighty, according to 1 Thessalonians 5, verse 24, knowing that you are faithful, God Almighty, knowing that faithful is he that collects us, we pray, Abba Father, that men, oh God Almighty, shall be strong, shall stand, shall remain courageous, Lord, Abba Father, in the name of Jesus Christ. Amen. In 1 John chapter 4, in verse 16, the Bible says, yet if any man suffer as a Christian, let him not be ashamed, but let him glorify God on this behalf. The Bible says, let God be glorified in the suffering, in the challenges. Lift your voice and pray. Pray that you shall not be ashamed if you suffer as a Christian, but shall always give glory to God, shall always glorify the Lord. Lord, we pray, Abba Father, that men shall not be ashamed, Lord, if they suffer, Lord, as Christians, oh God, according to your word, we pray. But Lord, that they shall always give glory to you, Abba Father. They shall not seek revenge, Lord, when they suffer as a Christian, oh God Almighty. We pray, Ancient of Days, that they shall not be ashamed, but rather, King of Glory, they shall give praise and glory to you, Abba Father, in the name of Jesus Christ. Amen. We're going to pray again in the book of Psalm 37 and in verse 37, the Bible says, mark a perfect man and behold the upright. In verse 40, the Bible says, and the Lord shall help them and deliver them. He shall deliver them from the wicked and save them because they trust in him, because they trust in him. The very reason why God shall help them and deliver them is because they trust in him. Can you lift up your voice and pray that you will continue to trust and abide in the word of the Lord? You shall continue to trust and abide in the word of the Lord, and you shall propose in your heart to do what God's will is for your life. You shall propose to do what he wills you to do. You shall propose to do what he has proposed that you do. We pray, Abba Father, King of Glory, that men, Ancient of Days, Lord, we pray that ministers, oh God Almighty, they shall continue to trust in you. For the Bible says, the Lord shall help them and deliver them, and he shall deliver them from the wicked because they trust him. So we pray, Abba Father, that they shall continue to trust in you. Lord God Almighty, the believer in Christ shall continue to trust in you. Men shall continue to trust in you and abide in your word. We thank you, Ancient of Days, for in Jesus' mighty name we pray. Amen. You are still going to pray for yourself in Jeremiah chapter 17 and in verse 7. The Bible says, blessed is the man that trusted in the Lord, whose hope is the Lord. Pray for yourself that your hope shall be in the Lord, shall not be in man. We pray, Abba Father, King of Glory, that men will hope in you, Lord, and not in man. For King of Glory, the Bible says, vain is the help of men. So we pray, Abba Father, that Lord, men will put their hope in you and their confidence in you. Abba Father, we pray in the precious mighty name of Jesus Christ. Amen. We're going to pray again in 2 Timothy chapter 1 and in verse 7. The Bible says, for God has not given us the spirit of fear, but of power and of love and of sound mind. You're going to lift up your voice, and the soundness of mind comes from studying of the word of God. You're going to lift up your voice and pray. Pray for yourself that you shall yield and give yourself to know the word of God, to study the word of the Lord. Lift up your voice and pray. Father, we pray, Abba Father, King of Glory, Ancient of Days, we pray that men, oh God, shall be yielded, Lord. They shall be yielded, Lord, to know your word, to study to know your word, oh God Almighty. They shall, oh God, meditate on your word, God Almighty, in the mighty name of Jesus Christ. In 2 Timothy chapter 4 and in verse 2, the Bible says, preach the word, be instant in season and out of season, reprove, rebuke, exhort with all longsuffering and doctrine. So as you give yourself to know the word of the Lord, the next is that you preach the word. Lift your voice and pray that you will not be ashamed to preach the word of the Lord. Father, we pray, O God Almighty, that men, Ancient of Days, shall preach the word of God. The ministers that preach the word of God, the believer in Christ, shall preach the word of God. They shall be instant, Lord. They shall, O God Almighty, be consistent, Lord. They shall be committed to it, Lord, in season and out of season, Lord. We pray, Abba Father, that they will learn to rebuke, Lord, Abba Father, where necessary. Lord God Almighty, exalt, Lord, with long suffering and also with doctrine. In the mighty name of Jesus Christ, we pray. Amen. The Bible says in verse 3, it says, for time will come when they will not endure sound doctrine, but after their own lust shall they heap to themselves teachers having itching ears, you are going to lift up your voice and pray that men shall endure the word of the Lord. Can you lift up your voice and begin to pray? They shall endure. They shall hear the word of God, the sound doctrine. We pray, Abba Father, King Glory. They shall not go after their own lust, Lord. They shall not be yielded to the lust of the flesh, the lust of the eyes, and the pride of life. But Father, King of Glory, they shall be yielded, Lord God Almighty, to your word. We pray in the mighty name of Jesus Christ. They shall not have itching ears, but their ears shall be open to receive the word of the Lord. Thank you, Heavenly Father, for in Jesus' mighty name we pray. Amen. In 2 Timothy chapter 2 and in verse 1, it says, "Thou, therefore, my son, be strong in the grace that is in Christ." Lift your voice and pray that your strength shall not be of man, but it shall be of the word of God. Let the word of God strengthen you. We pray, Abba Father, King of Glory, that men, O God Almighty, shall receive strength in your word. Have your way in the name of Jesus Christ. Amen and amen.
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0: Lord bless you everyone. Let's thank God for this time that He has given us. Let's commit ourselves this time of prayer into the hands of the Lord. Let's pray. Gracious Heavenly Father, Lord, we want to thank You for this time that You've given, Lord. We want to thank You, Lord, for the opportunity, Lord, for the access that we have, Heavenly Father, that we can come before You, Lord, any time, Heavenly Father. Lord, we especially want to thank You, Lord, that as a church we have this opportunity, this opening, Lord, to present ourselves, Father God. And Lord, we pray, Father God, as a church, it will always be our mission, Lord, to be about winning souls, Heavenly Father, which is the great commission that has been handed to Your church, Heavenly Father. Lord, in this time we pray, Lord, You would grant us utterance through Your Holy Spirit, Lord, to stand in the gap, to make prayers and requests according to Your will, Heavenly Father. Knowing, Lord, when we pray according to Your will, You hear us and You answer us, Father God. We thank You, Lord, for the many testimonies that You are bringing forth, Lord. Lord, we pray we shall continue to remain faithful, Heavenly Father, and we shall continue to be those to whom many souls shall be accounted, Lord, all over the world, Father God. We pray, Lord, we thank You for all that You have done. We ask this prayer in Jesus' name. Amen. Amen. Let's open our Bibles to Ezekiel chapter 34. Ezekiel 34, and we'll start reading from verse 1. Ezekiel 34, verse 1. It says, "And the word of the Lord came unto me, saying, Son of man, prophesy against the shepherds of Israel. Prophesy and say unto them, Thus saith the Lord God unto the shepherds, Woe be to the shepherds of Israel that do feed themselves. Should not the shepherds feed the flocks? You eat the fat, and you clothe you with the wool. You kill them that are fed, but you feed not the flock." So God is calling into account the shepherds, the spiritual leaders, the pastors, the teachers, and He is pointing out a behavior that He is seeing in them. He says they are more concerned about feeding themselves. They are more concerned about benefiting for themselves instead of feeding the flock. And He raises this question. He said, should not the shepherds feed the flock instead of feeding themselves? And that is a question we'll pray that every leader, every spiritual leader, every pastor, everyone who is preaching the gospel should continuously keep in mind that what is the priority? The priority is to feed the flock. Many people start feeding themselves. They start getting drawn by the lust of the flesh, the lust of the eyes, the pride of life, the materialistic blessings. They go astray. The love of money, the Bible says, is the root of all evil. When you are called into the ministry, we need to learn how to depend on God for Him to feed us. Not now to put our hands trying to feed ourselves. Our duty is, our responsibility is to feed the flock, to do the will of God, to preach the word of God. So we'll pray for souls, we'll pray for ministries, we'll pray. We shall be about our Father's business. Don't make it your own business. Don't try to feed your own belly. Don't try to benefit out of the flock. The Lord will provide, and that is the confidence that we have. Jesus said, your Heavenly Father already knows that you need all these things. So it's not that God is not saying that you don't need them. But God is saying you have to rely, you have to trust Him to give it to you instead of now trying to do it in your own strength. You continue doing God's business, God's work. So let's open our mouths and pray. We shall always be about our Father's business. We shall not try to make merchandise of souls. Ministry will not become business, but we shall continue to do it as our Father's business. Let's open our mouths and pray for all the churches, for all ministries, for all leaders. Let them have this mind of Christ, the word of God teaches. Let's pray. Gracious Heavenly Father, Lord, we want to thank You, Lord, for the call that You have given, Lord, to us, Lord, to ministries, Lord, to pastors, to leaders, Lord, to different churches all over the world, Heavenly Father. Lord, we pray, let this be our mindset, Lord, that You have commissioned us and we ought to be about Your business, Lord, of feeding the flock, Heavenly Father, of serving, Lord. Lord, we pray, Father God, we shall not put our hands to materialistic blessings. We shall not start chasing those things, Lord. Lord, but help us to continue to seek Your kingdom and Your righteousness first, Heavenly Father, knowing that all these other things, You know that we need them and You will add them to us, Heavenly Father. Lord, we pray, Father God, for those who have gone astray, Lord, who have been led astray by the lust of the eyes, by the lust of the flesh, by the pride of life, Lord, by the materialistic things, Lord, by the love of money, Heavenly Father. Lord, we pray, Father God, let them repent and let them return, Lord. Let them not be those who will continue feeding their own bellies, Lord, who will make a business out of the ministry, Heavenly Father, who will misuse their authority, Lord, who will misuse souls, Father God. But Lord, we pray, Father, let us have a heart of service, Lord. Let us have a heart of ministry, Lord. Let us have the shepherd's heart that Jesus has taught us, Heavenly Father. We bless Your name. We glorify Your name, Lord. We ask this prayer in Jesus' name. Amen. Amen. Ezekiel 34, from verse 4, it says, "The diseased have you not strengthened, neither have you healed that which was sick, neither have you bound up that which was broken, neither have you brought again that which was driven away, neither have you sought that which was lost, but with force and with cruelty have you ruled them, and they were scattered because there is no shepherd, and they became meat to all the beasts of the field when they were scattered." Hallelujah. So God is saying, you have not done the things that were necessary to do, that you were supposed to do. It says, they were diseased and you have not strengthened them. You have not healed them. You have not found those who are lost. And we see many places the same thing is being practiced. You know, instead of strengthening souls, instead of edifying souls, people, instead of edifying, they are playing, they are trying to excite and emotionally stimulate people to, you know, to keep them engaged, to keep them entertained, instead of preaching the truth to them. Many times when you preach the truth, when you preach the simple word of God, it may not be very entertaining, it may not be very exciting, but it is the truth, it is the word of God. And the word of God says it is only the truth that can set people free. Your jokes, your stories, your humor, you know, you made up exciting ways to present things will not win souls, will not benefit them, but the word of God. So we'll pray for ministries, let them come back to the preaching of the entire word of God, of only the word of God, sticking to the word of God, not adding, not removing anything from that. And we'll pray, let ministries continue to build themselves up upon the word of God. Let's open our mouths and pray. We will not give into this chase of increasing in numbers and drawing numbers through entertainment and through preaching to itchy ears. But let us continue to do that what God has called us to do, to edify souls, to heal, to win souls, to preach the gospel in its entirety, to win the lost, to find those, seek after those who are lost. Let's open our mouths and pray that even when the world is going in the other direction, we will stick with the word of God. We will stay true to the principles of the word of God. Let's open our mouths and pray. Gracious Heavenly Father, Lord, I thank you, Lord, for your word which comes with life, Heavenly Father. Lord, we pray, Father God, we shall continue to preach your word, Lord. Our preaching, Lord, shall not be with enticing words of man's wisdom, Lord, but let it be in the demonstration of your spirit and of your power, Father God. Lord, we pray for ministries. We pray for churches, Heavenly Father. Let them not be drawn away, Father God, in this rat race of growing in numbers, Lord, just to become popular and famous, Heavenly Father, but let them continue to be a house of prayer for all nations, Lord. Let them continue to be your house, Lord, a place where souls are built up, Lord, on the word of God, Father God. Lord, we pray we shall not preach worldly doctrines, Lord. We shall not give room for error in our teachings, Heavenly Father, but help us remain true to your word, Lord. Help us remain faithful, Lord, to preaching your word in its entirety, Heavenly Father, not compromising it, Father God. Let us build souls, Lord. Let there be healing when we are preaching, Lord. Let there be a demonstration of your spirit and of your power, Father God. We bless your name. We glorify your name, Lord. We ask this prayer in Jesus' name. Amen. Amen. We are reading Ezekiel 34. Let's look at verse 11. Ezekiel 34 verse 11. It says, "For thus says the Lord God, behold, I, even I, will both search my sheep and seek them out. As a shepherd seeketh out his flock in the day that he is among his sheep that are scattered, so will I seek out my sheep and will deliver them out of all places where they have been scattered in the cloudy and dark day." Hallelujah. So we were reading up till verse 5. It says, because of the behavior of the shepherds, the sheep were scattered. But we thank God, verse 11, God says, "I will seek out my own sheep." There is still hope for those who have been scattered. There is still hope for those who were misled, who went astray. We thank God. God knows where all those lost sheep are. God knows how people were scattered. So we'll make this prayer. We'll pray, "Lord, deliver all souls that are stuck in the wrong places, that are stuck with the wrong teachings, that are stuck with the wrong doctrine, that are stuck under wrong leadership, that have been blinded by false preachings. Deliver them from those places. Open their eyes, open their mind, and bring them out of those places. Bring them out of the clutches of the enemy." Let's open our mouths and pray that the Lord will release. Let him call people out from the north, from the south, from the east, from the west. Let him deliver those souls that have
1: have been bound by the enemy in their mind and in their bodies. Let's pray. Gracious Heavenly Father, Lord, we thank you, Lord, for you know, Lord, each soul that is desirous to know you, Lord, but has been caught, Lord, has been lost, Heavenly Father, has gone astray, has been blinded, Father God, by the wrong teaching, by error, Father God. Lord, we pray, Father, that you shall continue to deliver them, Lord. You shall continue to release them, Father God. Send your word, Heavenly Father, and save them and deliver them, Father God. Lord, we pray, Father God, let your word go into the uttermost parts of this world, Heavenly Father, wherever they may be, Father God. We know, Lord, we might be limited by our physical presence, Lord, but your word is not limited, Father. Your word is not bound, Heavenly Father. Let it reach out to souls, Lord, and meet them, Father God, to open their eyes, Father God, to deliver them, Father God. Lord, we pray, Father, by the reasoning of the anointing, let the yoke be broken, let every chain be broken, Heavenly Father, that is holding them captive, Father God, from knowing and receiving the truth, Father. Lord, we pray, Father God, for all those souls, Lord, who have been blinded by the doctrines of this world, Lord, by the prince of the power of the air, Heavenly Father, Lord, that you will release them, Father God. We bless your name and we glorify your name, Lord. We ask this prayer in Jesus' name. Amen. Amen. Verse 13 continues, Ezekiel 34, verse 13. It says, "And I will bring them out from the people and gather them from the countries and will bring them to their own land and feed them upon the mountains of Israel by the rivers and in all the inhabited places of the country. I will feed them in a good pasture, and upon the high mountains of Israel shall their fold be. There shall they lie in a good fold. In a fat pasture shall they feed upon the mountains of Israel." Hallelujah. Our God is not only a God who brings people out of Egypt and leaves them there, but he brings them out from Egypt and he takes them into the promised land. He does not leave them. He does not forsake them. As we have prayed, let those souls be delivered. Let those souls be released. We will pray, let them end up in good pastures. Let them come to places that will build them up, that will teach them, that will undo all the wrong teaching, all the misconceptions, all the bad doctrine, and they will be built up and edified in the truth, in the word of God. We will also pray for our church. Let our church be filled with souls. We'll pray that we shall continue to desire to always be a good pasture. We shall not become a bad pasture. We shall not become a barren land, but let us be a land where there is word of God always. There is no famine of the word of God. Let's open our mouths and pray for ourselves. For every good ministry, let it be filled with souls. Let it be filled with those who are desirous, who are hungry and thirsty for righteousness. Let's pray. Gracious Heavenly Father, Lord, we thank you, Lord, for you have released, Father God, souls. We have prayed, Lord, and we believe, Father God, as you're releasing them, Lord, it is our desire, Father God, that they shall not end up being misguided and lost in the way, Father God, but you will bring them to good pastures, Heavenly Father. You will bring them to good churches, Lord. You will bring them to good pastors, Heavenly Father, to those who are genuine doing your work, to those who are faithful with your word, Father God. We pray for a radio ministry, Heavenly Father, that you will continue to add souls, Lord, who are desiring to know the truth, Lord, who are genuinely hungry and thirsty for righteousness, Heavenly Father, so that they can be built up, Father God. Lord, we pray we shall continue to remain a good pasture in your sight, Heavenly Father. We shall continue to remain a good pasture, Lord, when it comes to preaching of the word, Lord, when it comes to doing your things related to you, Heavenly Father, in every area, Lord, let us continue to be good and faithful ministers, Lord, good and faithful servants, Heavenly Father. We bless your name, we glorify your name, Lord. We pray, Father, for more souls to be added, Heavenly Father. We bless your name, we glorify your name, Lord. We ask this prayer in Jesus' name. Amen. Amen. Lastly, let's look at verse 17. Ezekiel 34, verse 17. It says, "And as for you, O my flock, thus says the Lord God, behold, I judge between cattle and cattle, between the rams and the he-goats. Seemeth it a small thing unto you to have eaten up the good pasture, but you must tread down with your feet the residue of your pastures, and to have drunk of the deep waters, but you must foul the residue with your feet." So, I mean, it shows how irresponsible and how selfish these pastors were that God was talking about. It says they ate the good pasture, and after that they spoiled that pasture. And they drank of deep waters, and after that they muddied those waters. And that is what many pastors and leaders have done. They were taught the right thing. It's not that they were taught the wrong thing. But along the way, they saw preaching the truth may not benefit them financially or their interests. So now they've started contaminating the truth. They've started, you know, twisting the word of God. They start corrupting the word of God. Now to turn people, instead of pointing them to Jesus, to point them to self. So we'll make this prayer for ourselves. We'll pray this prayer for pastors, for leaders. Verse 18 starts, it says, "Seemeth it a small thing to you Many people think that it's a small thing. It is not a small thing. It is a huge error in the sight of God. And let them repent and return, because the consequences are very dire. They are very severe for those. Because the word of God says, they who have been given responsibility shall be called for a greater responsibility. They will be accounted for more. Let's open our mouths and pray for ourselves, for pastors, leaders. Let them stop corrupting, stop manipulating the word of God. Just preach the word of God and trust the Lord who called you in the first place in the ministry. Let's pray. Gracious Heavenly Father, Lord, we thank you for your word, Lord. I pray, Heavenly Father, for pastors, for leaders, Father God, for churches, Heavenly Father, let them not corrupt your word, Lord. Let them not muddy the waters, Heavenly Father. Let them not mix and contaminate it and pollute, Father God. Let it not twist and turn and take out of context, Lord, and preach to souls for their own benefit and interest, Heavenly Father. But let them continue to put you first, Lord. Let them continue to point souls to Jesus Christ, Lord, instead of pointing souls to themselves, Heavenly Father. We pray, Lord, let your fear rest upon their hearts, Lord, knowing that it is not a small thing, Heavenly Father. They shall be called to a greater account, Heavenly Father. We bless your name, we glorify your name, Lord. We pray, Father, let them repent and return, Father God. We thank you, Lord, for you are a God of mercy, Lord. You are a God of second chances, Heavenly Father. If they've missed it, Lord, let them know, Father God, that there is still time to return, still they have life, Heavenly Father. We bless your name and we glorify your name, Lord. We ask this prayer in Jesus' name. Amen. Amen.
2: God bless you, everyone. Let's open Acts chapter 5 and I will read verse 22 to 25. Acts chapter 5, verse 22 to 25. It says, "But when the officers came and did not find them in the prison, that is, apostles, they returned and reported, saying, 'Indeed, we found the prison shut securely, and the guards standing outside before the doors. But when we opened them, we found no one out inside.' Now when the high priest, the captain of the temple, and the chief priests heard these things, they wondered what the outcome would be." Verse 25 says, "So one came and told them, saying, 'Look, the men whom you put in prison are standing in the temple and teaching the people.'" Hallelujah. So if we read the previous verses, in verse 19 it says, "The door was not opened just like that. It was the angel of the Lord appeared in the night and opened the door and instructed all the apostles, 'Go and continue to preach the message of life. Continue what you were doing.'" And it says, "It was reported to them that whom you have put in prison, they are now standing in the temple and preaching openly." So we are going to pray for the boldness. Hallelujah. We are going to pray that we'll speak the word of God with all boldness. Hallelujah. We'll pray for the leaders, for the pastors, for apostles, for evangelists, for everyone who's serving the Lord in spirit and in truth, that they shall speak the word of God with all boldness. With all boldness they shall make known the mystery of the gospel. Hallelujah. So that the word may spread. Nothing can stop the word of God from spreading. Hallelujah. No chains, no bars, nothing. They were in the prison, but God made the way for them by sending his angel. We'll pray that the word of God shall spread in every nation. Hallelujah. People of God shall receive more boldness, more grace to speak the word of God. And we'll pray for people like these religious leaders, that the eyes of their understanding shall be enlightened and they shall know that there's a God that reigns over all. All power belongs to him. All authority belongs to him. We'll pray that they shall come to the saving knowledge of Christ. Hallelujah. They cannot stop the word of God from spreading. Hallelujah. Let's open our mouth and pray. Father God, we thank you. We give you glory, honor and all praise, Father God, for your word is not bound, O Lord God. Lord, we pray, King of glory, for your people, those who are serving you in spirit, and we pray for ourselves, Abba Father. Lord, fill us with your boldness, Abba Father. Lord, we pray, King of glory, that we shall speak your word with all boldness, King of glory. Lord, we ask for more grace, Father God, that we shall not be fearful, O Lord God, but with all wisdom, Father God, we shall speak your word, King of glory. Wherever we go, Lord, we shall not hide ourselves, O Lord God. Lord, we pray for those who are serving you in spirit and in truth, Father God. We pray for the leaders of the church, Father God. We pray for the deacons, Father God. We pray for everyone, O Lord God. Lord, that your spirit shall fill them all the time, Father God, and give them utterance to open their mouth with all wisdom, O Lord God, that they may speak your word with all boldness, Abba Father. Lord, we pray, King of glory, that your word shall spread in every nation, O Lord God, for your word is not bound, around, O Father God, reaches to the near and to the far, Father God. Lord, we pray, as many as receiving your word, Father God, they shall receive Christ, O Lord God, because Christ is the word of God and he is the wisdom of God. He is the power of God, Lord. Lord, we pray, Father God, when your word is going forth, Abba Father, many nations shall receive it and revival shall come in every nation, Abba Father. Souls shall come into your kingdom, Abba Father. Lord, we pray, Father God, your people, we bind every spirit of fear, O Lord God, and we release the spirit of boldness in the name of Jesus Christ, Father God. As you have filled us with your spirit, O Lord God, we will continue to open our mouth with all boldness, Father God, because we are doing your work, Father God. We know, Lord, that your grace is sufficient for every one of us, Father God. Lord, we pray, Father God, whatever we go through, everything shall turn to the furtherance of gospel, Abba Father, to your glory, O Lord God, so that you shall receive all honor and all praise, Father God, that your word shall be exalted most high in every nation, O Lord God, the nation which you have created, which you have formed, O Lord God, which you have made, Father God, shall come to bow down to you, O Lord God. People from north, south, east and west, when they hear your word, Father God, when they hear the message of life, O Lord God, they shall turn to you, Father God. They shall repent and return to you, Father God. Give their lives to you and follow Christ all the days of their life, Father God. Lord, we pray for ourselves, Father God, that we shall also have the compassion of Christ, Father God, the love of Christ to stand in the gap and intercede on behalf of those who are perishing, Father God, because they have not known the truth, King of glory. Lord, we pray that they shall know Christ, because Jesus Christ is the only way, the truth and life, O Lord God.

Jesus Christ as their Lord and personal Savior, Lord. Lord, we pray, King of Glory, the eyes shall be enlightened, O Lord God. They shall receive wisdom, O Lord God. They shall receive understanding, Father God, and they shall return to you, my Lord. Lord, we thank you. We give you glory, honor, and all praise. In Jesus' mighty name we pray. Amen. Hallelujah. Let's also open 2 Thessalonians chapter 3. 2 Thessalonians chapter 3, I will read verse 1 to 3. 2 Thessalonians chapter 3 verse 1 to 3, it says, "Finally, brethren, pray for us that the word of the Lord may run swiftly and be glorified, just as it is with you, and that we may be delivered from unreasonable and wicked men. For not all have faith, but the Lord is faithful, who will establish you and guard you from the evil one." Hallelujah. So we are still praying that the word of God shall run swiftly and be glorified in every nation, in every land. Hallelujah. And it says that, and the people of God, as they're ministering in Christ, as they're laboring in the Lord, they shall be delivered from unreasonable men, because all will not have faith. Some will believe and some will not believe. But it says that God is faithful. He will not leave us. He will not forsake us because we are doing His work. It says that the Lord is faithful, who will establish you and guard you from the evil one. So we'll pray for the pastors, for the leaders, for those who are laboring in the Lord, that God will shield them, God will guard them and establish them and continue to provide, so that the work of God shall spread, shall not stop. Hallelujah. Let's open our mouth and pray. Father God, we thank you. We give you all glory, honor, and all praise, Lord. We thank you, Abba Father, that you have called us into this ministry, O Lord God. Lord, we were in darkness, but you had mercy on us, Father God, and you brought us into your light, O Lord God. Lord, we pray, King of Glory, we pray for our radio ministry, O Lord God. We pray for every intercessor who is standing in the gap and interceding, O Lord God. Lord, we pray, King of Glory, as your word says that you are faithful, O Lord God, and you will establish your people, O Lord God, in every good work, Father God. You will guard them, you will shield them, you will surround them, you will provide for them, not only for them, Father God, but for their families, O Lord God, those who have put their hand in plow, Father God, and not looking back, King of Glory. You bless them so that your kingdom shall expand, O Lord God, so that the gospel shall spread, O Lord God. Father God, we pray, King of Glory, that your word shall run swiftly, Father God, according to your word, my Lord, in every nation, in every land, Abba Father. And Lord, you will continue to deliver your people, your children, your chosen generation from unreasonable men, Father God, those who do not have faith, Father God. Lord, we pray, Father God, that your grace is sufficient for us, Lord. Lord, we pray, King of Glory, that we shall remain strong in you, Father God, and in the power of your might, and continue to do for what you have called us to do, Father God, what we are supposed to do, preaching your gospel, Father God, sharing your gospel, O Lord God, sharing Christ, O Lord God, wherever we go, Lord. Lord, we thank you. We give you glory, honor, and all praise. In Jesus' mighty name we pray. Amen. Hallelujah. We are still praying. Let's open 2 Timothy chapter 4. 2 Timothy chapter 4. And I will read from verse 1. It says, we are still praying for ourselves. It says that, "I charge you therefore before God and the Lord Jesus Christ, who will judge the living and the dead at his appearing and his kingdom." Hallelujah. "Preach the word, be ready in season and out of season. Convince, rebuke, exhort with all long suffering and teaching." Hallelujah. So we are praying for ourselves, because Paul is saying that God will judge the living and the dead. Whatever God has put in our hand, He will take account for everything. We will be answerable for what He has put in our hands, the ministry and how we are doing His ministry. Are we doing His ministry with all faithfulness, or we are just passing time or pretending? It says that the Lord will judge the living and the dead at His appearing and His kingdom. Nobody will be able to escape that great day. It says, preach the word. So we'll pray for ourselves that we will continue to preach the word wherever we are. From our Jerusalem only we have to start, from our family. It says, be ready in season or out of season. It doesn't matter. You don't wait for the right time. Don't wait for the right opportunity. Just start. Speak the word, and the Spirit of God will give you utterance. The Spirit of God will give you boldness. The Spirit of God will put word in your mouth what you have to speak. And it says that, convince, rebuke, exhort with long suffering and teaching, with all patience. Hallelujah. Let's

0: Always be ready. We shall not hide. We shall not run, Father God. But as apostles continue in preaching the message of life, Father God, we will also continue to you, O Lord God. Lord, your eyes are upon us, Lord. There is no pretense with you, Father God. Lord, we pray that give us a heart, Lord, which is according to your heart, Father God. Our life shall be aligned with your will, O Lord God. If we have missed out anywhere, Lord, we ask forgiveness, Father God, that you forgive us, Lord, and help us that we may fulfill our ministry, O Lord God. Lord, we thank you. We give you glory, honor, and all praise. In Jesus' mighty name we pray. Amen. And last prayer point I will read from verse 3. It says, for the time will come when they will not endure sound doctrine, but according to their own desires, because they have itching ears. They will heap up for themselves teachers, and they will turn their ears away from the truth and be turned aside to fables. Verse 5 says, but you be watchful in all things, endure afflictions, do the work of an evangelist, fulfill your ministry. Hallelujah. We'll pray for ourselves that we will endure afflictions, because it is not easy. Situations will come, but nothing can stop the word of God to be preached or to be spread. And we'll pray for ourselves that we will continue to do the work of an evangelist and fulfill our ministry. You know why? Let's read the further verses. It says in verse 7, it says, I have fought the good fight, I have finished the race, and I have kept the faith. Verse 8 says, finally, there is laid up for me the crown of righteousness, which the Lord, the righteous judge, will give me on that day, and not to me only, but also to all who have loved his appearing. Hallelujah. This is the reward. This is the prize we are focused on. It says that the crown of righteousness is laid for every one of us. Hallelujah. But we have to fulfill our ministry. We have to do the work for which God has called us to do. So we'll pray that we will not lose heart. We will not be worried if people are not accepting our word. Our responsibility and duty is to speak the word. And if they are not receiving, they are missing the opportunity of making peace with God. Hallelujah. We'll pray that we shall continue to fulfill our ministry. We shall remain focused, steadfast, doing what God has called us to do, for he has found us faithful and he has put us in this ministry. Let's open our mouth and pray. Father God, we present ourselves to your throne of grace, Abba Father. We thank you for this great commission which you have put in our hands, Lord, which you have put on us, O Lord God. Lord, we pray for every intercessor, Father God, that every one of us, King of Glory, in the name of Jesus Christ, will fulfill our ministry, O Lord God, the ministry in which you have put us, Father God, to reconcile men to God, Father God, to share gospel of Jesus Christ with them, Lord. And Lord, telling them what Jesus has done on the cross of Calvary for them, Father God, that you died on the cross for the remission of their sins, O Lord God. Lord, we pray, Father God, that when souls are hearing this word, Lord, they shall return, Father God. Their heart shall be melted, Father God, and they shall accept Christ in their heart, Father God. They shall confess from their mouth, O Lord God. Lord, we pray, Father God, for more grace to fulfill our ministry, more grace to speak your word. More grace to speak your word, Father God, in spirit and in truth, O Lord God. No situation, no challenges can stop us, Father God. Lord, we pray, without you, my Lord, we can do nothing. We cannot fulfill even our ministry, Father God. We need you, Father God, and we pray, Father God, that your wisdom, the spirit of wisdom, shall continue to rest upon every one of us, Father God. Lord, we pray that we shall remain focused, looking up to Jesus, the author and the finisher of our faith, my Lord. We shall not be shaken, King of Glory. We shall not be afraid of any situation, Father God, but with all boldness, King of Glory, because we have set our mind on Jesus Christ, Father God, upon the crown of righteousness which you have laid for every one of us, Father God. Lord, we pray, King of Glory, that we shall take part of it, Father God. None of us shall be left behind, Father God, but we shall have this eternal life with you, Jesus Christ, that we may take part of it, Father God. Lord, we thank you. We give you glory, honor, and all praise. In Jesus' mighty name we pray. Amen.
1: Revive us, Lord. 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We need a Holy Ghost revival. 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

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There is something. Crack couldn't do it, and marijuana couldn't do it, and Hennessy couldn't do it. 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

Father, I just want to stop for a minute and just say I love you. Just want to tell you thank you just for being patient with me and just for giving me another chance. You've always been there for me, and you were the father that I never knew. I just want to say

that men may hear the truth, come to the light of the truth, and walk in the truth. Dr. Ihemeh N. Ndukwe, a missionary in the Middle East and Asia for more than 21 years, graced with a word for revival, now comes your way on Revival Now. Revival Now, a message of revival to ministers, families and nations via the unadulterated word of God. Revival Now. Tune in.

of himself in John chapter 9 verse 5, saying, as long as I am in the world, I am the light of the world. So God did not send his son into the world to condemn the world, but that the world through him might be saved. He that believeth in him is not condemned, but he that believeth not is condemned already. And this is the condemnation, that light is come into the world, and men love darkness rather than the light. For everyone that doeth evil hates the light, neither comes to the light. But he that doeth the truth comes to the light, that his deeds may be made manifest that they are wrought in God. When men hear the truth and come to the truth, come to its light, walk in the truth, walk in the light, do deeds of the truth. This is revival. To minister is Dr. Ihemeh N. Ndukwe. Dr. Ihemeh Ndukwe has been a missionary in the Middle East and Asia for more than 21 years. Dr. Ihemeh Ndukwe is graced with the word for revival now, reviving the ministers, the families, and the nations, preaching the word of God, pure and unadulterated, in demonstration of the Spirit and of power, so that men's faith is not on enticing words of man's wisdom, but in the power of God. You can sit under this anointing.

The message today is taken from the Gospel of John, chapter 8, verse 15. He judged after the flesh, I judge no man. That's a continuation of the discussion between the Pharisees and our Lord and Savior Jesus Christ, when he was telling them that he bear record of himself, because they accused him that he was bearing record of himself, but he made them to understand it's not only him that is bearing record of himself, but that God himself who sent him bore record that this is his only begotten son in whom he's well pleased. So he told the Pharisees here, you judge after the flesh, I judge no man. So they were judging not based on revelation they had from God, but Jesus came to save us from the condemnation that is in the world. He came to save us from our sins. And as long as he is in the world, as emphasized, say, I am the light of the world. So his first coming was not to come to judge anybody, but it's the word that he has spoken that will stand as a judge against everyone who is not obeying the word of God. His first coming was to save mankind from their sins. He came to save the world. For God so loved the world, he gave his only begotten son, that whosoever believeth in him should not perish, but have everlasting life. For God sent not his son into the world to condemn the world, but that the world through him might be saved. So this his first coming is for our salvation, but he's coming again to judge the world. And if you are not accepting what he has done now, for the love he has bestowed upon us, that we can be called the children of God, if you are not accepting to do the will of God now, if you are not accepting the mercy of God that he has showered upon us now, at his second coming, be ready for the judgment. So he told these Pharisees, you judge after the flesh, I judge no man. As the scripture says in John chapter 7, verse 24, judge not according to the appearance, but judge righteous judgment. How do you judge righteous judgment? You judge based on the word of God. You weigh things on the standard of the word of God. Don't be deceived by outward appearance. And none of us can deceive God by outward appearance. God sees our hearts. He knows the intents and the thoughts of our hearts. God looks at the inward man. So I encourage you, don't be a hypocrite. Renew your mind. Have the mind of Christ. If you have come to the saving knowledge of the word of God, purpose to present your bodies a living sacrifice, holy, acceptable unto the Lord. Because the Lord looks at the inner man. So refuse to conform to the patterns of this world by appearing outwardly righteous, while inwardly you are like a whited sepulchre. Don't be a hypocrite. Learn to judge righteous judgment. Learn to judge things based on the word of God. Don't judge by what you see. Desire to see beyond what human beings are looking at. See what happened when God sent Samuel to select a king to replace Saul. In that first Samuel chapter 16 from verse 6, it says, and it came to pass when they were come that he looked on Eliab and said, surely the Lord's anointed is before him. Verse 7, but the Lord said unto Samuel, look not on his countenance, on the height of his stature, because I have refused him. For the Lord seeth not as man seeth. For man looketh on the outward appearance, but the Lord looketh on the heart. The Lord sees the heart. As a child of God, come to that level that you will not judge according to the outward appearance, physical stature, beauty, or the countenance. Purpose to have the mind of Christ. And let your judgment be based on the word of God. As the scripture tells us in 1 Corinthians chapter 2, verse 15,
Say, but he that is spiritual judgeth all things, yet he himself is judge of no man. Verse 16, for who hath known the mind of the Lord, that he may instruct him, but will have the mind of Christ. So you need to have the mind of Christ to do righteous judgment. Don't allow anything to take you away from the mind of Christ. And that's what Jesus is telling the Pharisees here. Say, you judge after the flesh. I judge no man. Come to that level that you will not judge after the flesh. Let it be the word of God that will judge situations and judge people. Jesus said, ye judge after the flesh. I judge no man. John chapter 3 from verse 17 tells us this. For God sent not his son into the world to condemn the world, but that the world through him might be saved. Verse 18, he that believeth on him is not condemned, but he that believeth not is condemned already, because he had not believed in the name of the only begotten Son of God. Verse 19, and this is the condemnation, that light is come into the world, and men love darkness rather than light, because their deeds were evil. When you purpose to walk in darkness, instead of coming to the light of the gospel, instead of coming to this glorious light that Jesus Christ has given to us, you have put yourself in the place of condemnation. Jesus did not come to judge you. He came to save you from the wrath to come. But when you reject the glorious gospel, you have put yourself in the place of judgment. Don't be like those, as the scripture says, whom the God of this world have blinded the minds of them which believe not, lest the light of the glorious gospel of Christ, who is the image of God, should shine unto them. Accept the light of the glorious gospel of Christ, so that it will shine in your heart and bring you out of darkness. For God, who commanded the light to shine out of darkness, has shined in our hearts to give the light of the knowledge of the glory of God in the face of Jesus Christ. So Jesus did not come to judge, he came to save. But he's coming the second time to judge everyone and to judge you based on what you have done with your life and whether you have yielded to receive him, to accept him. And as you have received him and accepted him, and you became a child of God, have you yielded to continue to walk in his way, his truth, and life? For no man cometh to the Father except through him. So know it presently now is the word of God, the light of the gospel that is coming to you, that will judge you on that last day. And it will remind you, did you not hear this word that you are hearing now? Now is the time to escape from the wrath to come. Walk in the light while the light is with you. Because the day is coming where you have no light. Now you have the light of the gospel coming to you. Purpose to walk in him. As he said to the Pharisees, you judge after the flesh. I judge no man. He came to save you. There's an opportunity for you to be saved. As long as you are still alive today, remember, it's appointed for man once to die. And after that judgment, the word you are hearing today is not condemning you. It's the light that will show you the way to come out of condemnation. But when you refuse this light because your ways are evil and you want to remain in evil, you stand condemned because you purpose to walk in condemnation. It's not the one condemning you, but he's showing you the way to come out of condemnation. And as long as you purpose to receive this word and come out of it, the Bible said in Romans 8 verse 1, there is therefore now no condemnation to them which are in Christ Jesus, who walk not after the flesh, but after the Spirit. So as you have heard the word of truth, remain walking in the truth. Allow the Holy Spirit to lead you. Don't judge by flesh. Don't judge by outward appearance. Don't walk in the flesh. Walk in the Spirit. He continued that Romans chapter 8 verse 2. Say, for the law of the Spirit of life in Christ Jesus has made us free from the law of sin and death. Verse 3,
For what the law could not do, in that it was weak through the flesh, God sending his own son in the likeness of sinful flesh, and for sin, condemned sin in the flesh. So when you are saved, Jesus Christ, as Lord and Savior, sin has been condemned in the flesh. For he was wounded for transgressions. He was bruised for iniquities. The chastisement upon him brought us peace. And by his stripes we are healed. And once you have come to that, the righteousness of the Lord will be fulfilled in you, who walk not after the flesh, but after the Spirit. He continued that Romans 8:5. Say, for they that after the flesh do mind the things of the flesh, but they that after the Spirit, the things of the Spirit. For to be carnally minded is death, but to be spiritually minded is life and peace. So Jesus told them, you judge after the flesh. I judge no man. Purpose to come into the light. Purpose not to continue to walk in the flesh. And how do you do that? When you purpose to receive this glorious light and remain in it. The Gospel of John chapter 12 from verse 46 says, I am come a light into the world, that whosoever believeth on me should not abide in darkness. Verse 47, and if any man hear my words and believe not, I judge him not. For I came not to judge the world, but to save the world. That's what Jesus came to do, to save the world. He continued on verse 48. Say, he that rejected me and received not my words, had one that judged him. The word that I have spoken, the same shall judge him in the last day. So know it, the word you are hearing today, which if you purpose to reject, will judge you in the last days. I encourage you, don't reject the truth. Come into the truth and abide in the truth. You judge after the flesh, I judge no man. But when you refuse the word of truth, that word of truth will judge you in the last day. Jesus continued in that Gospel of John chapter 8, verse 16, say, for yet if I judge, my judgment is true, for I am not alone, but I and the Father that sent me. So these are two witnesses in one. Like the Lord told them that in the mouth of two witnesses, everything is established. And Jesus is telling them here, and yet if I judge, my judgment is true. Because he is the truth. God is truth. The Spirit of God is truth. So if he ever judges, his judgment is truth. Because he is the Word of God. In the beginning was the Word, and the Word was with God, and the Word was God. The same was in the beginning with God. All things were made by him, and without him was not anything made that was made. In him was life, and the life was the light of men. And the light shineth in darkness, and the darkness comprehended it not. So his judgment is truth, for he is not alone. He said, but I and the Father that sent me are one. So know it, that the word he speaks is truth, and is the word that will judge you that day. If you reject the truth that is based on the word of God, you will suffer it at the last day. The Gospel of John chapter 5 from verse 22 says, for the Father judged no man, but had committed all judgment unto the Son. Just as at the beginning, God sent his Son to save you from your sin. He is the Savior of the world. The same way, at the last day, God has committed judgment to his Son, to our Lord and Savior, Jesus Christ. So we must know to remain in him and to walk in him. I repeat verse 22 of that John 5. Say, for the Father judged no man, they have committed all judgment unto the Son. Verse 23, that all men should honor the Son, even as they honor the Father. He that honoreth not the Son, honoreth not the Father, which has sent him. Verse 24, verily, verily, I say unto you, he that heareth my word and believeth on him that sent me hath everlasting life, and shall not come into condemnation, but is passed from death unto life. This is an opportunity for you to pass from eternal death to eternal life. As you hear the word,
as you receive him that was sent by God our Father to save the world from their sins. As you receive him, you'll be passed from condemnation into everlasting life. You'll be passed from eternal death unto life. He continues in that John chapter 5 verse 35. Verily, verily, I say unto you, the hour is coming and now is, when the dead shall hear the voice of the Son of God, and they that hear shall live. I repeat, John chapter 5 verse 25. Verily, verily, I say unto you, the hour is coming and now is, when the dead shall hear the voice of the Son of God, and they that hear shall live. As you are hearing the voice of the Lord today from my mouth, the word of truth, this is an opportunity for you to accept what Jesus Christ did for you on the cross of Calvary. For he shed his blood for the remission of your sins, so that you will hear and live. If you accept it and receive it, you have everlasting life. For he that knew no sin became sin for us, that we may become the righteousness of God in Christ Jesus. John chapter 5 verse 26 says, for as the Father had life in himself, so had he given to the Son to have life in himself. He continued in that John 5 27, I have given him authority to execute judgment also, because he is the Son of Man. That's why Jesus put on flesh and came and dwelt amongst us. He came and suffered whatever we may suffer. He tested all the infirmities we may ever go through, and he was found without any sin. And he has shown us the way of escape from sin, from wickedness. That's why God has also committed the authority of execution of judgment to him, because he's the Son of Man. As the scripture tells us in Hebrews chapter 2, verse 14, for as much then as the children are partakers of flesh and blood, he also himself likewise took part of the same, that through death he might destroy him that had the power of death, that is the devil. Verse 15, and deliver them who through fear of death were all their lifetime subject to bondage. He didn't take the nature of angels. They took on him the seed of Abraham, so that he can pass through all we can pass through, so that he be a merciful and faithful high priest in things pertaining to God and to make reconciliation for the sins of the people. That's why God has committed judgment to him. So he has given him authority to execute judgment also, because he's the Son of Man. He continued that John 5, 28, marvel not at this, for the hour is coming, in which all that are in the graves shall hear his voice. Verse 29, and shall come forth, they that have done good unto the resurrection of life, and they that have done evil unto the resurrection of damnation. I encourage you, escape from the wrath to come, because it is coming. If you reject him today, if you reject the word of God today, the day is coming when those who are passed out of this world, some of those who have done good, will come forth unto the resurrection of life, and they that have done evil unto the resurrection of damnation. So Jesus continued that John 5, 30. He said, I can of my own self do nothing. As I hear, I judge, and my judgment is just, because I seek not my own will, but the will of the Father which has sent me. So he has shown us how to judge. How do we judge? Let not our judgment be for ourselves. He said, I can do nothing. As I hear, I judge. You can't discern. You can't operate in wisdom if you are working on your own. That would be the wisdom of the world. But when you open yourself to hear what the word of God is saying, and you purpose to do what the word of God is saying, that is wisdom. You continue to have revelation from God as long as you purpose not to seek your own will, but you seek the will of the Father who has sent us, who has called us out of darkness into his marvelous light. We'll be in a position to do righteous judgment. So I encourage you, don't allow anything to take you out of the truth. Remain in the truth. Walk in the truth. Be like our Lord and Savior says. He said, ye judge after the flesh, I judge no man. We should not judge people based on appearances,
or based on what we see or hear, but let it be based on the standard of the word of God. Let us do righteous judgment. Let us walk the way our Lord and Savior walks. Let us have the mind of Christ. Let us be spiritual in everything we are doing. Let us be led by the Spirit, which is according to the word of God. Let us continue to love righteousness and hate wickedness, so that God will continue to anoint us with the oil of gladness above our fellows, so that we may be able to see what people do not see, because the Lord himself is the one revealing them to us. Let us remain the righteousness of God in Christ Jesus. The scripture says in Isaiah chapter 9, verse 7, the increase of his government and peace, there shall be no end upon the throne of David and upon his kingdom, to order it and to establish it with judgment and with justice from henceforth, even forever. The zeal of the Lord of hosts will perform this. So let us be heeded, so that we'll continue to operate in the Spirit of God, so that we'll walk in the wisdom of God, so that we have discernment in taking decisions concerning whatever that comes across our way. See what the scripture says in Isaiah chapter 11, verse 2. It says, and the Spirit of the Lord shall rest upon him, the Spirit of wisdom and understanding, the Spirit of counsel and might, the Spirit of knowledge and of the fear of the Lord. It's talking about the Spirit of God that will be upon our Lord and Savior Jesus Christ. The totality of the Spirit of God. And what is he supposed to do to him? The scripture tells us in Isaiah 11:3, and shall make him of quick understanding in the fear of the Lord. And he shall not judge after the sight of his eyes, neither reprove after the hearing of his ears. When we yield ourselves to be taught in the word of God, to do the will of God, to seek the will of God, and to obey what the word of God is saying, we will not judge after the sight of our eyes. We will not reprove after the hearing of our ears, but we will do righteous judgment. That's why he continues to say in that Isaiah 11, verse 4, but with righteousness shall he judge the poor and reprove with equity for the meek of the earth, and shall smite the earth with the rod of his mouth, and with the breath of his lips shall he slay the wicked. Verse 5, and righteousness shall be the girdle of his loins, and faithfulness the girdle of his reign. So let us learn to remain the righteousness of God in Christ Jesus, so that we walk in discernment, we walk in obedience to the word of God, so that we judge righteously. We will not judge after the flesh. As Jesus said to the Pharisees, you judge after the flesh. I judge no man. Let the word of God teach us how to walk. Let the word of God teach us how to descend and walk in righteousness. May we never walk in our own ways. May we remain the righteousness of God in Christ Jesus. The scripture says in Jeremiah 23 from verse 5, behold, the days come, say the Lord, that I will raise unto David a righteous branch, and a king shall reign and prosper, and shall execute judgment and justice in the earth. Verse 6, his days, Judah shall be saved, and Israel shall dwell safely, and this is his name, whereby he shall be called the Lord our righteousness. And as the Lord continues to be our righteousness, may we continue to have his mind and continue to descend and do things according to the will of God. May we never walk outside the will of God. May we do things rightly, standing in the authority of the word of God. That's what it means not to judge after the flesh. Let the word of God be the standard of our judgment. And I pray for those of you who have not heard the word of God, who have not accepted the truth, and who are hearing it today in my mouth, know it. Acts chapter 17, verse 30 says, and the times of this ignorance go winter, but now commandeth all men everywhere to repent. Verse 31 of that Acts chapter 17 said, because he had appointed a day in which he would judge the world in righteousness by that man whom he had ordained, whereof he had given assurance unto all men, in that he had raised him from the dead.
God raised him from the dead. He went to the cross, died for us, shed his blood for the remission of our sins. He was delivered for our offenses and was raised again for our justification. So if you don't accept him now, you are alive. He will judge you at the last day with the word you have been hearing. He will judge you based on what you have been doing, based on the word of God. So I encourage you, know it. He's coming to judge the world. He that saved the world is also coming to judge the world. So if you reject the salvation today, you cannot reject the judgment at the last day. So I encourage you, come to the saving knowledge of the word of God and remain blessed. In Jesus' name.

0: Dr. Ine N. Ndukwe Revival Ministry is a worldwide ministry that preaches and teaches the timeless truth of God's Word, pure and unadulterated from the Bible, as inspired by the Holy Spirit, in practical ways that will impact and transform real people like you. 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I repeat that telephone number, +234 701 687 0490. Thank you so much.
1: When the roll is called up yonder, I'll be there.
2: Oh, hallelujah, praise the living God. God does not will that sin shall destroy anyone. Amen. Hallelujah. This is an opportunity to begin to judge things rightly by the standard of God's word, no more by the world's standards. This is an opportunity for men to pass from condemnation to righteousness, from eternal death to eternal life. Amen. It shall not pass you by in the name of Jesus Christ. Proverbs 25 verse 25 says, as cold water to a weary soul, so is good news from a far country. Hallelujah. The word and message of life we heard today is as cold water to a weary soul. It is good news to every obedient ear. God speaks once, twice should every obedient ear hear that all power belongs to God. So let us thank God for his blessings in his word. Let us pray. Heavenly Father, we thank you. For you always load us with the blessings of your word and benefits from your word to keep our souls alive in Christ and in your presence. This word from your throne of grace, which we heard today, is a word fitly spoken to revive and restore every heart. The message is like an earring of gold and an ornament of fine silver to all with a clear conscience to wear it, and a wise rebuker to every obedient ear. We give you praise, Lord, for when you speak, you desire to do us good and deliver us from every destruction. As your word says, he who keeps instruction is in the way of life, but he who refuses correction goes astray. As we've heard your word today, Father, by your Spirit, help us to remain in the righteousness and obedience of faith, to carefully observe to do all

0: the world, he gave his only begotten Son, that whoever believes in him should not perish, but have everlasting life. 17. For God did not send his Son into the world to condemn the world, but that the world through him might be saved. 18. He who believes in him is not condemned, but he who does not believe is condemned already. 19. And this is the condemnation, that the light has come into the world, and men loved darkness rather than light, because their deeds were evil. This is what Jesus said again in John chapter 12, verse 48. He who rejects me and does not receive my words has that which judges him. The word that I have spoken will judge him on the last day. But the big question is this: are men being taught the truth of God's word? Many are in this sin and condemnation of disobeying the word of God. As God says, my people perish for lack of knowledge. Romans chapter 10 verses 14 to 15 says, how then shall they call on him in whom they have not believed? And how shall they believe in him of whom they have not heard? And how shall they hear without a preacher? And how shall they preach unless they are sent? But God already raised men as ministers, priests, pastors, teachers, and sent them to declare his truth. So let's pray that the lips of priests will teach knowledge, as God commands in Malachi chapter 2 verse 7, for he is the messenger of the Lord of hosts, so that men will walk in the light, in the truth, and not in condemnation. Let us pray. Heavenly Father, we thank you for your great grace and love towards mankind. Not willing that any should perish, you sent your Son Jesus Christ for man's salvation. Father, we pray this day for the revival of the hearts and mouths and lips of ministers, of priests, of the preachers, prophets, your servants, your messengers, your watchmen all over the world. Many were called as the messengers of the Lord to declare your truth and your righteousness. Many were called as watchmen for the house of Israel to hear the word from the Lord and give warning to the flock and turn the unrighteous from iniquity. But instead, they have caused many to stumble. Father, we pray for them, that because the people should seek the law from their mouth, may the law of truth return and be in their mouth this day in the name of Jesus Christ, so that they can return to the truth and to declare the truth of the kingdom, the truth of the gospel of Jesus, the truth of God's word, the pure word that shines out as light that dispels darkness and bring men out of condemnation. My Father, my God, as your word commands the lips of the priests to keep knowledge, so we pray for them, asking that every iniquity and uncleanness of lips be purged by the blood of Jesus and by this life call of your word and power from your altar this day, O Lord, in the name of Jesus Christ, that they shall begin to go and tell and spread and teach the truth of the kingdom to the perishing flock, to the lost and the perishing outside Christ, that they may come out from condemnation and pass from eternal death to eternal life. In Jesus' name we pray, amen. Hallelujah. Let's open again to the Gospel of John chapter 5. And Jesus was saying in verses 24 and 25, most assuredly I say to you, he who hears my word and believes in him who sent me has everlasting life and shall not come into judgment, but has passed from death into life. 25. Most assuredly, I say to you, the hour is coming, and now is, when the dead will hear the voice of the Son of God, and those who hear will live. Hallelujah. And Proverbs chapter 10 verse 17 says expressly, he who keeps instruction is in the way of life, but he who refuses correction goes astray. Amen. Now are we the sons of God. So this is the time that children of God, believers everywhere, should manifest sonship of God and not as hypocrites anymore. So let's pray that everyone hearing this word today will keep the instructions and no longer stray, but be in the way of life and not condemnation. Remain in Christ in obedience and walk in the light, even as he is in the light. Let us pray. Our Father, we thank you for now is the time to hear the voice of the Son of God and live. Yes, to live in righteousness and escape from the wrath to come. To walk after the Spirit and no longer after the flesh. For blessed is the man who walks not in the counsel of the ungodly, nor stands in the path of sinners, nor sits in the seat of scorners, but his delight shall continue to be in the law of the Lord his God. Father, I pray for the believers. I pray for myself, Abba Father, and everyone hearing this word, that men will accept to do the will of God now. Accept the mercy of God that he has showered upon us now. For Jesus is coming again, and now is the time to prepare. For it's only by being in the truth and way of life, and by growing and increasing in the knowledge of the truth, O Lord, that men will be set free from the wrath to come and condemnation of the sins of disobedience to your word. May the believers continue to live in righteousness, awaiting the coming of Jesus Christ, bearing fruits worthy of repentance, no more living as hypocrites, nor as whited sepulchres, but renewing their minds in the word of the Lord, presenting their bodies a living sacrifice, holy and acceptable to the Lord, and no longer conforming to the patterns of this world, knowing that Jesus is coming again to judge everyone based on what we have done with our lives. Thank you, Heavenly Father. We give you praise. In Jesus' name, amen. Hallelujah. Hear Jesus again in the Gospel of John chapter 7 verse 24 saying expressly, do not judge according to appearance, but judge with righteous judgment. He gave a standard, the standard of God in Proverbs chapter 16 verse 11, which says, honest weights and scales are the Lord's. All the weights in the bag are his work. Amen. The word of God is God's scale and balance to weigh anyone. And because the law detests dishonest scales, especially of judging and assessing both people and circumstances, even to making decisions, may we order our lives not to be found wanting on God's scales of his word, because our deeds are not in balance with his word. This is the time to manifest in righteous judgments. Amen. We have the mind of Christ, and he that is spiritual judgeth all things. So let's pray that we'll continue to have the mind of Christ to do righteous judgment. He who heeds the word wisely will find good, and whoever trusts the Lord, happy is he. Let us pray. Abba Father in heaven, we thank you, for you, God, sees and judges the heart and not the outward appearance. Strengthen us in the inner man, O Lord, so that nothing will take us away from the mind of Christ. For the integrity of the upright guides them, but the unfaithful are destroyed by their duplicity. Help us, Lord, not to be conformed to the patterns of the judgments of this world, but to be transformed by the renewing of our minds, so that we may prove what is that good and acceptable and perfect will of God. That the believer's heart, mouth, lips, tongues, ears, and judgment will be of the righteous and in the fear of the Lord. Father, we pray, may we continue to live and delight in the fear of the Lord and not in condemnation. In the name of Jesus Christ, Help us, Lord, not to judge by the sight of our eyes, nor decide by the hearing of our ears, but with righteousness we shall judge the poor. May righteousness be the belt of our loins. May righteousness be our scale for assessing situations and circumstances in the name of Jesus Christ. May our lips feed many and not lead us to death, for fools die for lack of wisdom. The way of the Lord is strength for the upright. The hope of the righteous will be gladness. Father, we pray, may our expectations not perish for lack of knowledge. May perverseness not be on our lips as your messengers. May our hearts and lips only know and speak righteousness and what is acceptable. In Jesus' name we pray, amen. Hallelujah. In the Gospel of John chapter 12 verse 46, Jesus said, I have come as a light into the world, that whoever believes in me should not abide in darkness. So Heavenly Father, I declare this day concerning the revival and reviving words preached on all the platforms of this revival ministry, in words, in praise, in prayers, that they shall continue to draw men from darkness into the marvelous light of your kingdom. In the name of Jesus, those sitting in darkness shall see the glorious light of this gospel. Men will hear and accept and judge rightly and walk in the truth and in the light of the word. The entrance of God's word gives light. Father, we pray, let your word move quickly and shine into the darkened areas of men's hearts in the name of Jesus Christ. The hour is coming and now is when the dead shall hear the voice of the Son of God. Father, we pray, let your word preached move powerfully, reviving deadness in the hearts of men and dead situations in the name of Jesus Christ. Let your word break barriers of bonds and bondages. Let it dispel darkness. Let it tear every veil which the God of this world has used to blind the eyes of men from seeing the light of this glorious gospel. Awaken ears, O Lord God, to hear as the learned. May men hear twice. All power belongs to God. Let men surrender to Jesus. Let knees bow to Jesus. Let the hearts of men across the nations yield and open up to the truth of your word. Let there be an awakening, a draught of men into your kingdom, as they yield to accept the truth of what Jesus did for them on the cross of Calvary, shedding his blood for the remission of their sins. Thank you, Jesus, for you put on flesh and came and dwelt amongst men. You took our infirmities and died for us, that you may destroy him that had the power of death. That is the devil. Thank you, Heavenly Father, for giving us Jesus. We pray as you draw men in, Lord, make them of quick understanding in their fear of you. In Jesus' name we pray, amen and amen.
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3: 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I want you to just, she's going to bless us in a mighty way right now. I want you to welcome to the stage, Shayna Wilson Williams. 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

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We're so happy to announce that we will be live streaming three specials every day, with the first being the Word of Wisdom, the second is the Message of Life, and the third is Revival Now. Now I'm going to be sharing some times with you, so please make a note of them and listen in to whichever timing suits you. 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So we kick off with the Word of Wisdom live stream, which begins at 6:20 a.m. and that's Nigeria time. 6:20 a.m. also for Europe, certain countries in Europe, 9:20 a.m. for the UAE, 10:50 a.m. for India, 2:20 p.m. for Manila, and that's our listeners in the Philippines, 3:20 p.m. for Australia, 12:20 a.m. Eastern Standard Time for America, and 9:20 p.m. Pacific Time, America and Canada. 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
1: Today's promise is taken from the book of Psalm 124, verses 1 to 4. And I read from the King James Version, and it says, "If it had not been the Lord who was on our side, now may Israel say." Verse 2 says, "If it had not been the Lord who was on our side, when men rose up against us." Verse 3 says, "Then they had swallowed us up quick, when their wrath was kindled against us." Verse 4 says, "Then the waters had overwhelmed us, the stream had gone over our soul." Hallelujah! This is the word of the Lord God. Thanks be to God. Amen.

0: God bless you everyone. Let's turn our Bibles to Psalm 124 from verse 1. It's a psalm of David, and he says in verse 1, "If it had not been the Lord who was on our side, let Israel now say, if it had not been the Lord who was on our side when men rose up against us." Verse 3, "Then they would have swallowed us alive when their wrath was kindled against us. Then the waters would have overwhelmed us. The stream would have gone over our soul. Then the swollen waters would have gone over our soul." Hallelujah. This is a psalm where David is thinking, he's remembering of the times in the past where God has been their help. And he says, if it had not been the Lord who was on our side. He's remembering of times where situations were overwhelming. There were times of danger, where there were times where things were just too difficult, the things that was too stressful. It says they would have swallowed us alive. They kindled, rose up against us. The waters would have overwhelmed us. But we thank God. It says, but the Lord was on our side. And it wasn't because of their strength that they made it, but it was because who God is, because God was on our side. And we have the same testimony. There are so many times there were situations that were overwhelming. There were times where things were difficult. There were times when there was sickness, there was plagues, there was destruction, there was evil testimonies against us. But I thank God we have made it. We are overcomers, not because of our strength, but because God is on our side. He is with us. So we'll pray. We'll continue to give him thanks. You know, it is important for us to remember these situations. It is important for us to remember these times of overwhelming situations, these troubled times. David said, it was good for me that I was afflicted, because it gives you the strength. It helps you to remember how God gave you the strength to overcome those situations. And it also builds our faith that if God has delivered me, if God has brought me out of that situation, he will do it yet again. And you know, we just have that confidence that God is on my side. He is on my side. He doesn't leave us. He doesn't forsake us. So think of those things. Think of those times where God has been your help. He has been your strength. He has been your shield. And we are here today because God is on our side, and he shall continue to be on our side as we continue to be on God's side, as we continue to walk in obedience, as we continue to walk in righteousness, he shall continue. So let's open our mouth and thank God. Father God, we thank you, we praise you, we magnify your name, Father God. Lord, we thank you, Lord, for who you are, Lord. Thank you, Lord, for showing your power in our lives, in our situations, Father God. When things were too strong, Father God, when things were overwhelming, when the situations were too difficult, when times were too stressful, Father God, Lord, we have made it, Father God. We are overcomers, Father God, for Lord, you are on our side, Father God. Lord, we thank you, Father God, for you are our help in time of need, Lord. You are our ever-present help, Father God. Lord, you are a strong tower, Father God. Lord, we thank you. Thank you, Lord, for who you are, Father God. Lord, we pray, Father God, for each and every one of us, Father God. May we continue to remember those times, Father God. May we continue to meditate on those times, Father God, to remember how you have brought us through, Father God, that you have shown us your power, Lord. Lord, may our faith be built, Father God, when we hear each other's testimonies, Father God, of how you have shown your power in these situations, Father God. Lord, we commit each and every one of us, Lord. May we continue to find our strength in you alone, Father God. We thank you, we praise you, we magnify your name, Father God. We ask this prayer in Jesus' mighty name. Amen. Verse 6 says, "Blessed be the Lord who has not given us as prey to their teeth. Our soul has escaped as a bird from the snare of the fowler. The snare is broken and we have escaped." Hallelujah. That is God for us. It talks about a fowler. A fowler is somebody who catches birds. He lays down a net. He lays down a trap to catch birds. And I like what it says in verse 7. It says, our soul has escaped as a bird from the snare of the fowler. There are many times we did not know what the enemy was trying to do. What net, what trap was he laying for us, for our children, for our families. But it says, the snare is broken. God doesn't make us avoid the snare. God doesn't make us take a U-turn from the snare. But it says, the snare is broken. Every snare shall be broken in the name of Jesus. Every snare shall be destroyed. Every trap of the enemy shall be destroyed in the name. That is who God is. So we'll pray for ourselves. Let every trap, every prey shall be broken. We will not be given as prey to the teeth of the enemy. We'll pray for ourselves. We'll pray for our children. We'll pray, Lord, you continue to protect us. You continue to shield us, Father God. Let no weapon fashioned or formed against us shall prosper. We'll pray for ourselves. We'll pray for our children. May God continue to break every snare of the fowler. He has broken the gates of brass and cut the bars of iron asunder. Let's open our mouth and pray. Father God, we thank you, we praise you, we magnify your name, Father God. Lord, we thank you, Lord, for you are our shield, Lord. You are our protector, Father God. Lord, we thank you, Father God. Lord, though the enemy has put a snare, they have put a trap, Father God, but Lord, you make a way for your people, Father God. Lord, you have destroyed every snare, Father God. You have destroyed, you have disappointed, Father God, every attack of the enemy, Father God. Lord, we pray, Father God, that you continue to pull your people out, Father God, from every net, Father God, that is secretly laid, Father God. Lord, we pray for ourselves, we pray for our children, for our families, Father God. Let no weapon fashioned or formed against us shall prosper, Father God. Lord, we commit ourselves, Lord. You continue to protect us. You continue to shield us, Father God. Lord, we pray, Lord, let every snare be broken in the name of Jesus, Father God. Let every plan of the enemy, let every trap be shattered in the name of Jesus, Father God. Lord, we pray, Lord, we shall continue to remain in your presence, Father God. You continue to protect your people. You continue to shield, Father God, and we'll continue to give you praise, Father God. We thank you, we praise you, we magnify your name, Lord. We ask this prayer in Jesus' mighty name. Amen. And verse 8 says, our help is in the name of the Lord who made heaven and earth. Hallelujah. It is a declaration of faith. Our help is in the name of the Lord, the creator of heaven and earth and everything inside. You know, my help is not in horses. It is not in chariots. It is not in nation. It is not in any powerful thing. But it is in the Lord God. He is my creator. It is he who has made me. My help comes from him alone. So we'll pray. Let us continue to look unto him, knowing that he is your help. He has created you. So of course, he will help you out in time of need. He is the creator of heaven and earth. So he is more than capable to help you in your point of need, whatever you're asking God. So we'll pray, Lord, you are my sufficiency. You are my defender. You are my protector. You are my strong tower. I continue to look to you. I continue to look at your face, Father God. I do not look around for my help, but I look for my help to Jesus. Let's open our mouth and we'll pray. You know, there are many who trust in horses, there are many who trust in chariots, but let us be those who will say, my help comes from the Lord. Let's open our mouth and pray. Father God, I thank you, I praise you, I magnify your name, Father God. Lord, we thank you, Father God, for you have been our help, Lord, in time of need, Father God. Lord, we thank you, Father God, for you have been there for us, Lord. You do not leave us, you do not forsake us, Father God. Lord, we have tasted and we have seen for ourselves, Father God. We have experienced for ourselves, Father God, that you have made a way for your people, Father God. You have been our help, Father God, where nobody could have helped, Father God. You have helped, Father God. You have shown strong on our behalf, Father God. Lord, we thank you, Father God. So, Lord, we continue to look to you, Lord. My help comes from the Lord, the creator of heaven and earth. Lord, we commit ourselves, every situation, every trial, every time, Father God, we commit everything into your hands, Father God. Lord, we look to you for help, Father God. Lord, you help us, Father God, for we do not stand in our own strength, in our own might, in horses or in chariots, Father God, but we trust in you alone, Father God, for my help comes from the Lord. You are my all sufficiency. You are my all in all. You are my help. You are my deliverer. You are my strength, Father God. You are my strong tower, Father God. So we continue to look unto you, Lord, the author and finisher of our faith, Lord. We ask this prayer in Jesus' mighty name. Amen.
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2: The word of wisdom today is taken from Proverbs chapter 12, verse 9. He that is despised and had a servant is better than he that honoreth himself and lacketh bread. If people look down on you and you're able to provide for yourself, and even in providing for yourself and your family, you have some to spare to help others, you are better than he that boasted of himself and pride himself of having something, and yet he lacks bread, he lacks the basic necessity of life. The scripture encourages us to labor for the word of God and to labor to provide for our needs and for our family. For he that is despised and is his own servant is better than he that boasted himself and lacketh bread. You can pretend to be rich and boast in it, living big through borrowing. At the end, you are not in any way equal to or better than the one who lives within his means, laboring to provide for himself and for his family, and even has a little to spare to give to others, to even lend to others. That's why the scripture says, he that is despised and hath a servant. Because he can give to others, he can lend to others who come to borrow from him. And remember, a borrower is servant to the lender. So he that is despised and hath a servant is better than he that honoreth himself and lacketh bread. If you are borrowing to live big and somebody else is working hard, living within his means, humbly, and even has some to spare to lend to others, he already has a servant. That's what the scripture is saying there. He that is despised and had a servant is better than he that honoreth himself and lacketh bread. Because a borrower is a servant to the lender. You may be despised because you are working humbly and living humbly. Know it that you are definitely better than he that honoreth himself and lacketh bread. He's priding himself for being rich, but he lacks bread, the basic necessity of life. It is better to be in lowliness and obscurity and to support yourself than to want the basic necessity of life through vainglory and pride of life. Proverbs chapter 13 verse 7 says this, there is that maketh himself rich, yet hath nothing. There is that maketh himself poor, yet had great riches. It's better to walk humbly, living within your means, working hard, being able to provide for your family without going borrowing. That's what he's telling us there. He that is despised and had a servant is better than he that honoreth himself and lacketh bread. Let people look down on you, it's irrelevant. Continue to live within your means. Especially if you are a child of God, do not ever try to live above your means. Live within your means. The scripture tells us this in 2 Thessalonians chapter 3 verse 10. For even when we were with you, this we commanded you, that if any will not walk, neither should he eat. You need to walk out as a child of God. Be an example to those who are without. Work hard, be diligent in your business, be committed, and learn to provide for yourself and for your family. For the scripture says in 1 Timothy chapter 5 verse 8, but if any provide not for his own, and especially for those of his own house, he had denied the faith and is worse than an infidel. Learn to provide for your family. Learn to work hard. Learn to do that which is approved of the Lord. Do not live above your means. Live within your means. For God will commend those who are living within their means and working hard. Learn not to work disorderly. Learn not to be a busybody in other people's business. It continues in that 2 Thessalonians chapter 3. Verse 11, he said, for we hear that there are some which walk among you disorderly, walking not at all, but are busy bodies. Verse 12, now them that are such we command and exhort by our Lord Jesus Christ, that with quietness they walk and eat their own bread. So let us learn to work hard. Let us learn to be desirous to provide for our own. For he that is despised had a servant is better than he that honoreth himself and lacketh bread. Don't be in the business of trying to prove who you are not, or to show who you are not, trying to pretend that you have when you do not have, trying to live above your means. That's not the portion of a believer. A child of God should know to labor with his hand, to be diligent in his business. We should be desirous to work hard. Whatever we are doing, we do it as unto the Lord. We should be desirous to be faithful stewards of the word of God and the ministry the Lord has called us into. The Lord has called us to do good works. And one of the good works we have been created to do is to be examples for believers and to those who are outside, that we are truly children of God. The Bible says God created the heaven and earth. For 6 days he worked. If God worked, you must know to work. You must know to provide for your own. You must be diligent. Don't be a lazy man. Be hardworking in whatever you are doing. God worked for 6 days, and on the seventh day, he rested. Learn to work with your own hands, providing for your own. Don't be those who like to borrow. Every spirit of borrowing, reject it. Learn to live within your means. Learn to provide for your own. Learn that work is honorable. For he that is despised had a servant is better than he that honoreth himself and lacketh bread. So don't despise any work that will provide bread for your family. It doesn't matter how little it comes. Though the beginning may be little, the latter end shall be greatly increased. So don't despise the days of little beginnings. It may be a work that people despise. As long as you are doing that work, which is a righteous work to provide for your family, don't despise it. Let people despise you. Let people look down on you. But don't make it a point to be a borrower. For a borrower is a servant to the lender. That's why the scripture is telling us there, he that is despised and hath a servant is better than he that honoreth himself and lacketh bread. If you are working hard and you're able to provide for yourself and your family, and you even have some to spare to use to help others, you are better than he that boasted of himself or pretends to have when he has nothing. Who lives big, living above his means, and at the end, he goes to borrow from somebody else, whom he will eventually be a servant to. Because a borrower is a servant to the lender. So hear ye today. The word of wisdom for you is that he that is despised and hath a servant is better than he that honoreth himself and lacketh bread. Work is honorable. Be diligent in every work the Lord has put in your hand to do. Do it with all your heart, with all your strength, with all your mind. Do it as unto the Lord. Glorify the holy name of the Lord, so that you will not be a borrower. I encourage you, if you have that spirit of borrowing, make it a point that today you will identify what to do and you do it with your heart, with your mind, with your strength, acknowledging the Lord in doing it, and you see the Lord take you from glory to glory. Put yourself to do that work. Put yourself in the service of the Lord through obedience to the word of God. For he that is despised and hath a servant is better than he that honoreth himself

0: and lacking bread. You are cheating yourself by priding that you have and refusing to work. You are cheating yourself by living above your means and going borrowing. Get wisdom today that he that is despised and had a servant is better than he that honored himself and lacked bread. Make yourself ready and humble yourself. Submit it to the will of God and the word of God by purposing to provide for your own, for yourself, and even having some to spare for those who lack. Have that mindset, the mind of Christ, that you not live a life of borrowing, but you live a life of giving. For he that is despised and had a servant is better than he that honored himself and lacked bread. So do the work you identify to do that can provide for yourself and your family. Don't look at whom to borrow from, but look at where will you find work to do. Labor with your hands, providing for yourself and for your family, so that even if people despise that work you are doing, as long as you know you are doing the work honorably, in obedience to the word of God, even if people despise it, know it that you are better than he that honored himself and lacked bread. This is the word of wisdom for you today. And as you purpose to work with your hands, providing for yourself, your family, and having some to spare, remain blessed. In Jesus' name, amen.
1: The future of the nation is you. The revival we need is returning to the true God, raising teaching priests, restoring the truth.

Hey, did you know that God has given you all you need to live a great godly life? Yes, to live a great life in all godliness. The great need on every side is spiritual revival, and God is giving it. The Lord God is rending the heavens and coming down among his people. It's all open. You can hear it all on

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This is the time we must walk by the Holy Spirit. The time for the revival of our soul is now. So, where are you?

0: Hallelujah. Just lift up your hands, lift up your hearts, lift up your voice. Let us worship God. Let us worship our Father in heaven. Let us thank him for his goodness. Let us thank him for his mercies. Worship him. Our God is a good God. Let us join the hosts of heaven to declare today and say, Father, holy, holy, holy, you are the Lord God Almighty. Open your mouth and worship the Lord. Heavenly Father, we thank you. Thank you, Abba Father. We give you all the praise. Worship the Father. Worship him who sits on the throne and unto the Lamb forever and ever. Be praise and glory and honor, Abba Father, unto your name. From the depths of our hearts, from our reins, Abba Father, we give you all the glory. We give you all the honor, all the worship due to your name, O Lord God. You are our rock. You are our defender. You are our fortress. You are our deliverer in all times. Thank you, Abba Father. You are the God of our salvation, our God in whom we trust. Thank you, King of Glory. From you, the Lord will proceed to us today in the name of Jesus. Thank you for you will make your justice known, Abba Father, to us once again in the name of Jesus. Thank you, Father, for your righteousness and your salvation, which is near to us, even more than when we first believed. Thank you, King of Glory. We give you praise. Your right arm, Abba Father, and your hand does mighty things. We declare it will continue to work wonders in our lives in the name of Jesus Christ. Thank you, Heavenly Father. We give you praise. In Jesus' name, praise the Lord. Proverbs chapter 8 verse 1 says, doth not wisdom cry out? Hallelujah. The wisdom of God, the word of God is crying out to us in these times. Hallelujah. That we will not be without works in Jesus' name. We hear the word of God. We have faith. We believe God. Hallelujah. But the word of God coming to us in this season, if you've been listening to the radio, following the prayers, for the fasting, hallelujah. Faith without works is dead. Hallelujah. Faith without, I like the way Pastor says it. He said, faith without work is dead on arrival. Have you heard that word? Maybe you haven't heard the message. It's online. Hallelujah. Faith without works is dead on arrival. But it shall not be your portion in Jesus' name. Proverbs 29 verse 3. Let's pray. Hallelujah. It says, whoso loves wisdom rejoiceth his father, but he that keeps company with harlots spendeth his substance. Hallelujah. I'll read from New King James. Amen. It says, whoever loves wisdom makes his father rejoice, but a companion of harlots wastes his wealth. Hallelujah. Hallelujah. What is wisdom? Whatever you hear, do. Hallelujah. Whatever you hear, do. Faith and wisdom go together. Amen. We hear the word of faith. We do the word of faith. Hallelujah. He said, that's why God says, whoever loves wisdom makes his father rejoice, but a companion of harlots wastes his wealth. The word of God says the Lord's portion is his people. Are you a people of God? You are the wealth. Hallelujah. You are God's workmanship, created in Christ Jesus unto good works, which the Lord has prepared from the foundation of the world that you should walk in them. Ephesians 2 verse 10. Hallelujah. Say it with me, that I should walk in them. Praise the Lord. So there are good works prepared for you. There are good works prepared for you to do. There are good works prepared for me to do. I shall walk in them. That is the wisdom for today. That's the wisdom for now in the name of Jesus Christ. Just open your mouth and present yourself and say, Father, Lord, here I am, your workmanship. I yield myself. I present myself to you this day, Abba Father, to walk in the works that you have prepared for me from the foundation of the world in the name of Jesus Christ. If hitherto, before now, you do not know the works, you have not been walking in them, take grace today. Say, Father, the word of God says that you are able to make all grace to abound for me, O Lord God, that I will abound in good works in the name of Jesus Christ. We shall not be like the rich fool, Abba Father. That is not our portion. I pray for everyone here, oh Lord God. We shall not be like the rich fool, he who laid treasures for himself here on earth, but was not rich towards God. Father, in the name of Jesus, I pray, oh Lord God, that we will walk in this wisdom in the name of Jesus Christ, that we will be rich in good works. I pray for everyone here, oh Lord God, we shall all be rich in good works in the name of Jesus Christ. Thank you, Heavenly Father. We give you praise in Jesus' name. In Jesus' name, lift your hands and say, Father, I shall be rich in good works. I am prepared to be rich in good works, works of faith, works of obedience, works of righteousness, that your name and your name alone will be glorified. When men see me and see my works, Abba Father, they will glorify you. In Jesus' name I pray. Amen. Hallelujah. That's Proverbs 29 verse 3 again. It says something. Let's look at it again. It says what? Whoever loves wisdom makes his father rejoice, but a companion of harlots wastes his wealth. Are you living here a lover or a waster? A lover of good works or a waster of good works? You are not living here a waster of your father's wealth in you. In Jesus' name, I want you to say it to yourself. Say, Father, I am not living here. You will not live here a waster of the father's wealth in you. In the name of Jesus Christ, you are living here a lover, a keeper of the wisdom of God. And if you believe it, say aloud, every word of God that will come to you today, word of wisdom, word of faith, you shall not waste it in the name of Jesus Christ. You will love it, you will keep it to the praise and glory of your Father in heaven. In Jesus' name I pray. Amen. Hallelujah.
1: The message today is taken from 1 Timothy chapter 4 from verse 9. It says, this is a faithful saying and worthy of all acceptation. Simply put, this is a true saying that needs to be accepted. It's something we should not be ashamed to say and proclaim. When we hear the truth of the word of God, we are to proclaim it boldly. We are not to be afraid. Not only proclaiming it, we should also be ready to do what the word of God says. As those who have been reconciled to God through our Lord and Savior Jesus Christ, we must decree it, we must declare it, that we are the redeemed. The Bible said, let the redeemed of the Lord say so. And as we decree it and declare it, we should also live the life of someone that has been redeemed. As that 1 Timothy chapter 1 verse 15 says, this is a faithful saying and worthy of all acceptation, that Christ Jesus came into the world to save sinners, of whom I am chief. That's Paul writing to Timothy, had this to say. He acknowledged that God redeemed him from the curse of the law. He acknowledged that he was a sinner, that he was going to perish. But for the love of God, today he has become the righteousness of God in Christ Jesus. So on that basis, he purposed to present the members of his body a living sacrifice as instruments of righteousness. to God. So this is a faithful saying and worthy of all acceptation. That 1 Timothy chapter 4 verse 10 continued, "For therefore we both labor and suffer reproach, because we trust in the living God, who is the Savior of all men, especially of those that believe." So we both labor in the word of God, we labor in obedience, even when we suffer reproach, knowing that godliness is profitable unto all things. We therefore exercise ourselves unto godliness, making sure that the word of God is not reproached, but rather we labor and allow ourselves to suffer reproach for Christ's sake. As 2 Corinthians chapter 4 from verse 6 encourages us and reminds us. He says, "For God who commanded the light to shine out of darkness has shined in our hearts to give the light of the knowledge of the glory of God in the face of Jesus Christ." Verse 7, "But we have this treasure in earthen vessels, that the excellency of the power may be of God and not of us. We have been created in Christ Jesus to do good works. We have been called out of darkness into his marvelous light. The glorious gospel that came to us shined light in our hearts to bring us to the knowledge of the truth." So it doesn't matter what we are going through, we must continue to live righteously. We must continue to exercise ourselves unto godliness, because godliness is profitable unto all things. So he continued that 2 Corinthians chapter 4, verse 8. "Say, we are troubled on every side, yet not distressed. We are perplexed, but not in despair. Verse 9, persecuted, but not forsaken. Cast down, but not destroyed. Verse 10, always bearing about in the body the dying of the Lord Jesus, that the life also of Jesus might be made manifest in our body. Suffering and persecution should not deter us or cause us to compromise the word of God. Everyone that will live godly will suffer persecution and difficulty. All that went before us did suffer persecutions and went through difficult times. They were not deterred. They refused to be discouraged. It didn't stop them from being zealous to do good works and to spread the gospel. I encourage you to read what Paul went through, as summarized by himself, for the sake of the gospel. In 2 Corinthians chapter 11, verses 18 to 33. But I'll just read from verse 23. He says, "Are they ministers of Christ? I speak as a fool. And more, in labors more abundant, in stripes above measure, in prisons more frequent, in deaths often." So Paul went through challenges and difficulties, but he continued to labor in the word of God and in the work of the gospel, to advance the gospel, to bring the gospel to those who have not yet heard the truth. So he suffered stripes in much measure, even was in prison several times. At a point, he was at the point of death, but yet God delivered him. He did not give up. He continued in that 2 Corinthians 11, verse 24. He said, "Of the Jews, five times received I 40 stripes, save one." Verse 25, "Thrice was I beaten with rods. Once was I stoned. Thrice I suffered shipwreck. A night and a day I've been in the deep." So you can see the level of suffering and difficulty that Paul went through. But he refused to be soon shaken in mind. That's why the scripture is telling us here, this is a faithful saying and worthy of all acceptation. "For therefore we both labor and suffer reproach, because we trust in the living God, who is the Savior of all men, especially of those that believe." You should be ready to both labor and suffer reproach because of the gospel, as long as you trust in the living God, who is the Savior of all men, especially of those that believe. See the life of Moses, what he went through after God had called him and ordained him to be a deliverer for the people of Israel. The Bible tells us in that Hebrews 11 from verse 24, it says, by faith, Moses, when he was come to years, refused to be called the son of Pharaoh's daughter. Verse 25, choosing rather to suffer affliction with the people of God than to enjoy the pleasures of sin for a season. Verse 26, esteeming the reproach of Christ greater riches than the treasures in Egypt, for he had respect unto the recompense of the reward. He trusted in him who had called him and who had given him a mandate to be a deliverer for the people of Israel. He did not relax in the palace to continue to answer Pharaoh's daughter's son, but rather, he chose to suffer affliction with the people of God. He rejected the pleasures of sin for a season. Know it, the pleasures of sin is for a season. It will never last. That's why you must reject it and purpose to walk in obedience to the word of God. Moses did exactly that. And that's why the scripture tells us in 1 Peter chapter 4 from verse 14. It says, if you be reproached for the name of Christ, happy are ye, for the spirit of glory and of God rested upon you. On their part he is evil spoken of, but on your part he is glorified. Verse 15, but let none of you suffer as a murderer or as a thief or as an evildoer or as a busybody in other men's matters. Verse 16, yet if any man suffer as a Christian, let him not be ashamed, but let him glorify God on his behalf. Suffering, challenges, and difficulties should never make you to compromise the word of God, but rather continue to remain in the love of God and continue to trust the living God, walking by faith, knowing fully well that he has delivered you from the wrath to come through the blood of the covenant, which our Lord and Savior Jesus Christ shed for the remission of our sins. And he has redeemed us from the curse of the law. So purpose and keep trust in the living God, because whatever he has promised that he will do, he will do it. And the scripture tells us in Romans chapter 8 verse 31, what shall we then say to these things? If God be for us, who can be against us? Verse 32, he that spared not his own son, but delivered him up for us all, how shall he not with him also freely give us all things? God will freely give us all things. Be persuaded that it doesn't matter the situation you find yourself, that God is able to deliver you. If he has delivered you from sin, self, and Satan through the blood of the covenant, what will he not do for you? He did not spare his only begotten son, Jesus Christ. So let us know that there is nothing that God cannot do for us. God delivered our Lord and Savior Jesus Christ for offenses, and he raised him up again for our justification. What will he not do for us? All he did for the love he had for the entire world was to save us from our sins. So I encourage you to continue to put your trust in the living God. Trust the Lord with all your heart. Don't lean on your own understanding, but rather, Continue to fight a good fight of faith, lay hold on eternal life. Continue to labor in the word and in the work, and continue to be persuaded that he who has called you will never leave you nor forsake you. As the scripture says in Psalm 37, from verse 37, he says, mark the perfect man and behold the upright, for the end of that man is peace. As long as you continue to trust in the Lord and abide in the word of God, abiding as a branch on the vine and purposing to do what he has purposed us to do, your end will always be peace and fruitful. He continued down verse 39. Say, but the salvation of the righteous is of the Lord. He is their strength in the time of trouble. Know it, that God is your strength in the time of trouble. So do not lose heart. Do not lose hope. Know it that God is your strength in the time of trouble. Will there be troubles? Of course. Jesus encouraged us with this word in the Gospel of John, chapter 16, verse 33. Say, these things I have spoken unto you, that in me you might have peace. In the world you shall have tribulation, but be of good cheer, have overcome the world. All the challenges that will come, the Lord will empower us to overcome them. For he is our strength in the time of trouble. So may the Lord your strength. Don't rely on yourself. I want to tell you that the Lord shall help you and deliver you. He will deliver you from the wicked hands and save you because you trust in him. So continue to trust in the Lord. Continue to obey the word of God and do what the word of God says in every area of your life. Don't allow anything to take you away from what the word of God says. Jeremiah chapter 17, verse 7 says, blessed is the man that trusted in the Lord, and whose hope the Lord is. Let the Lord be your hope. Let the Lord be your source of strength in every area of your life. Do not make man your hope or the source of your strength. Do not make your resource your hope or the source of your strength. Let God himself continue to be your hope and your strength. The Lord is good, a stronghold in the day of trouble, and he knoweth them that trust in him. So keep trusting in the Lord in all you are doing. Even as you labor and suffer reproach, let your faith and hope continue to be in the living God that raised our Lord and Savior Jesus Christ up from the dead and gave him glory, knowing fully well that if we suffer with him, we shall also reign with him. So be encouraged. That's why the scripture is telling us this is a faithful saying and worthy of all acceptation. This is a faithful saying and worthy of all acceptation. For therefore we both labor and suffer reproach, because we trust in the living God, who is the Savior of all men, especially of those that believe. We thank God, for God so loved the world, he gave his only begotten Son, that whosoever believeth in him should not perish, but have everlasting life. For God sent not his Son into the world to condemn the world, but that the world through him might be saved. He that believeth on him is not condemned, but he that believeth not is condemned already, because he hath not believed in the name of the only begotten Son of God. So we should continue to testify that the Father sent the Son to be Savior of the world, no matter the reproach, no matter whatever people try to do to discourage us or to deter us from advancing the kingdom of God. God's desire is that all men should be saved and to come unto the knowledge of the truth. We that have accepted this truth must remember that Christ died for all, so that we that live and who have believed should not henceforth live unto ourselves, but unto him that died for us and rose again. We then that have heard the word and believed him, that sent him and received him, our Lord and Savior Jesus Christ that was sent, we have everlasting life, and we shall not come into condemnation, and we are passed from death unto life. This is a faithful saying and worthy of all acceptation, and that's why we must continue to preach the truth wherever we are, to whoever we meet. We should not be silent. We should boldly declare this truth. Therefore, we should boldly labor and be ready to suffer reproach, because we trust in the living God, who is the Savior of all men, especially of those that believe. He continued that 1 Timothy chapter 4, verse 11. Said, these things command and teach. Thus Paul emphasizing to his son Timothy, as I'm also emphasizing to everyone hearing this word today, as long as you have come to the seven knowledge of the word of God, purpose that you grow in the faith and be ready, that you also teach others. So that's what Paul was telling his son Timothy. These things command and teach. Teach this truth. Teach this uncompromising truth. Teach the unadulterated word of God. Be an example as you also teach. He said, command, this is command and teach. Command that people should present the members of their body a living sacrifice, holy, acceptable unto the Lord. Let them know to present the members of their bodies as instruments of righteousness. Let them learn to refuse profane and all wise fables, and exercise themselves rather unto godliness, because godliness is profitable unto all things. So Paul commanded Timothy to teach this and to do it. So he was simply said, don't be timid. Be bold to declare this truth with all authority. For God has not given you the spirit of fear, but of power and of love and of a sound mind. The soundness of mind comes from studying the word of God, receiving the word of God, meditating upon it, and being obedient to the word of God. So he said, teach this truth with all authority. He continued in that 2 Timothy chapter 1, verse 8. Say, be not thou therefore ashamed of the testimony of our Lord, nor of me, his prisoner, but be thou partaker of the afflictions of the gospel according to the power of God. So don't be ashamed if you suffer persecution. Don't be ashamed if you are afflicted. For Christ said, be a partaker of the affliction of the gospel according to the power of God. Be joyful in doing it, in partaking of it. Be bold to declare the testimony of our Lord Jesus Christ, and be ready to partake of any challenge that goes with it. So he continued in encouraging us as he encouraged his son in that 2 Timothy chapter 4 from verse 1. So he charged him, he said, I charge thee therefore before God and the Lord Jesus Christ, Who shall judge the quick and the dead at his appearing and his kingdom? Verse 2. Preach the word, be instant in season, out of season. Reprove, rebuke, exhort with all long suffering and doctrine. So encourage Timothy that he should be bold to preach the word of God. Preach the total counsel of our Lord and Savior Jesus Christ. That our Lord Jesus Christ, who went to the cross and shed his blood for the remission of our sins, was buried, resurrected, and ascended. I see that on the right hand side of God Almighty, that is coming again to judge the quick and the dead. So he said we should preach the word. Don't allow anything to take you into profane talking and foolish talking. But rather preach the word. Refuse profane and unwise fables. And exercise thyself rather unto godliness. So how do you do this? You preach the word. Preach the total counsel of the word of God. Be instant in season. Out of season. Reprove, whenever they stand to reprove, to bring correction. Bring correction. Rebuke, exhort with all long-suffering and doctrine. So teach the total counsel of the word of God. For the scripture is inspired and is profitable for doctrine, for reproof, for correction, for instruction in righteousness. That a man of God may be perfect, thoroughly furnished unto good works. So be ready to preach the word in season, out of season. Be ready to correct. Be ready to reprove. Be ready to give direction as the word comes forth. As the scripture says in that 2 Timothy chapter 4 verse 3. He said, for the time will come when they will not endure sound doctrine. But after their own lust, shall they heap to themselves teachers, having itching ears. Verse 4, and they shall turn away their ears from the truth, and shall be torn unto fables. And this is the last time. This is the last days. There are many who are not ready to preach the sound doctrine. Many are not ready to hear, endure sound doctrine. But after they are unlost, they have heaped teachers that will tell them what they like to hear. Teachers that have itching ears. But we are to continue to preach this total counsel. So the scripture tells us in Titus 2 verse 15, it says, these things speak and exhort and rebuke with all authority. Let no man despise thee. Refuse that anybody will look down on you or despise thee, for whosoever despises thee despises the word of God and despises God and his only begotten Son, Jesus Christ. So as ambassadors of Christ, you should stand in the authority of the word of God and speak boldly the truth. Speak what the word of God says. Refuse that you will soon be taken away from the truth. So don't compromise. Titus chapter 3 verse 8 says, this is a faithful saying. And this is I will that thou affirm constantly. That they which have believed in God might be careful to maintain good works. These things are good and profitable unto men. So continue to speak for the truth. Continue to affirm it constantly. Continue to remind people to exercise themselves unto godliness. For godliness is profitable unto all things. Continue to challenge them that they that have believed in God should be careful to maintain good works. For these things are good and profitable unto both themselves and those who hear them and those who see them. That's why this scripture is telling us expressly in that 1 Timothy chapter 4 from verse 7. He says, they refuse profane and unwise fables and exercise thyself rather unto godliness. Verse 8,

0: For bodily exercise profiteth little, but godliness is profitable unto all things, having promise of the life that now is, and of that which is to come. Verse 9, this is a faithful saying, and worthy of all acceptation. Verse 10, for therefore we both labor and suffer reproach, because we trust in the living God, who is the Savior of all men, especially of those that believe, know it, continue to do the work of an evangelist, continue to teach, rebuke, correct. Say, this is command and teach. May we continue to teach this truth. That's why we have been raised. The scripture says in 2 Timothy chapter 2, from verse 1, thou therefore, my son, be strong in the grace that is in Christ Jesus. Grace of our Lord Jesus Christ came with the truth. The law came through Moses, but grace and truth came through Jesus Christ. So it's encouraging us to be strong in the grace that is in Christ Jesus. We should be strong in the truth we have heard. Verse 2, say, and the things that thou hast heard of me among many witnesses, the same commit thou to faithful men who shall be able to teach others also. May the word of God not be diluted at our own time. May it not be diluted through the word you speak. May we teach the total counsel of the word of God in purity, in truth, unadulterated. Let us be those who commit what we have been taught to other faithful men who will be able to teach others. May this your point. For this is a faithful saying and worthy of all acceptation. For therefore we both labor and suffer reproach, because we trust in the living God, who is the Savior of all men, especially of those that believe. These things command and teach. And as we do so, as you do so, as you have heard the word of God today, purpose to remain in obedience to the word of God, and also teach others to know to walk in obedience to the word of God. And as you do this, remain blessed. In Jesus' name, amen.
1: Having heard what has been taught, let us pray. The text that was used in the scripture was from the book of 1 Timothy chapter 4 and from verse 9. And there the Bible says, this is a faithful saying and worthy of all acceptation. For therefore we both labor and suffer reproach, because we trust in the living God, who is the Savior of all men, especially of those that believe. Verse 11, these things command and teach. The Bible says it's a faithful saying and worthy of acceptation. We're going to pray. It is a true saying that needs to be accepted. We're going to pray. Pray for yourself, and let's pray that men will accept this truth, that men will accept this truth and not be ashamed to say and proclaim the word of the Lord. They shall accept it. They shall not be ashamed to say and to proclaim this truth. Lift your voice and let us pray. Lord, we pray, Abba Father, King of Glory, that Lord, as men have heard, Lord, this truth, O God Almighty, that Lord God Almighty, the truth of your word, that men shall not be ashamed to accept it, Lord. They shall not be ashamed, Lord, to receive it, Lord. They shall not be ashamed, Ancient of Days, or afraid to do what the word of God says. We pray, Abba Father, Lord, as they have heard the word, O God, that they shall be ready and, Lord, willing to do what your word says. Thank you, precious God, in the precious, mighty name of Jesus Christ, we pray. Amen. Now in verse 10, 1 Timothy chapter 4, verse 10, it says, for therefore we both labor and suffer reproach. You're going to lift up your voice and pray that you will labor in the word of God and be ready to suffer reproach for Christ's sake. Lord, we pray, Abba Father, King of Glory, God Almighty, that men shall be yielded, Lord God Almighty, to labor in the word. Ancient of Days, we pray, Abba Father, and that they shall be, Lord, also willing and ready to suffer reproach for Christ's sake. We ask, O God Almighty, Glory, that men shall give

0: chose that you will present your body as a living sacrifice, holy and acceptable unto God, which is your reasonable service. So in Romans chapter 12 verse 1, lift up your voice and pray for yourself that you propose to present your body, that you will be yielded to present your body before the Lord as a living sacrifice, a holy and acceptable. Father, we pray ancient of this, that men, O God Almighty, shall present themselves. They shall present ancient of this, their bodies, Abba Father, as a living sacrifice. We pray, O God Almighty, ancient of this, that they shall no more be given to covetousness, no more be given to flesh, but Father, ancient of this, that they, O God Almighty, shall begin to walk by the Spirit. Lord, in the name of Jesus Christ, we pray that men, ancient of this, shall yield themselves, Lord, their bodies as a living sacrifice unto the Lord, in the precious name of Jesus Christ, we pray. Amen. And in 1 Timothy chapter 4 and in verse 7, there the Bible says, but refuse profane and old wives' fables, and exercise thyself rather unto godliness. You are going to lift your voice and pray. Pray that you will continue to pursue after righteousness, that you would exercise yourself unto godliness. Pray for yourself. Father, we pray, Abba, Father, King of glory, O Lord, God Almighty, that men ancient of days, Father, Lord, we pray that they will continue, Lord, to pursue after righteousness, King of glory, and to exercise, Lord, themselves, Lord, unto godliness, as the scripture has said, in the precious mighty name of Jesus Christ. Thank you, precious God, in Jesus' mighty name we pray. Amen. And in 2 Corinthians chapter 4 and in verse 8, the Bible says, for we are troubled on every side, yet not distressed. We are perplexed, but not in despair. Persecuted, but not forsaken. Cast down, but not destroyed. Always bearing about in the body the dying of the Lord Jesus Christ, that the life also of Jesus might be made manifest in our body. And so we're going to pray. The Bible says, we are troubled on every side, yet not distressed. You're going to lift up your voice and pray for the purpose of the kingdom, for the sake of the kingdom. Pray that you would not be deterred nor discouraged, even in persecution and suffering, that you will not be deterred, you will not be discouraged. The Bible says in that place, in 2 Corinthians chapter 4 and in verse 8, it says, we are troubled on every side, yet not distressed. Father, we pray, O God Almighty, that men, O God Almighty, King of glory, as they do the word of the Lord, as they serve you obediently, as they walk in obedience to your word, O God Almighty, that they shall not be discouraged, they shall not be deterred, they shall not be distressed, Lord, in troubling times, in challenging times, in persecution, O God Almighty, in suffering, Lord, knowing, O God Almighty, according to 1 Thessalonians 5, verse 24, knowing that you are faithful, God Almighty, knowing that faithful is he that calleth us, we pray, Abba Father, that men, O God Almighty, shall be strong, shall stand, shall remain courageous, Lord, Abba Father, in the name of Jesus Christ. Amen. In 1 Peter chapter 4, in verse 16, the Bible says, yet if any man suffer as a Christian, let him not be ashamed, but let him glorify God on this behalf. The Bible says, let God be glorified in the suffering, in the challenges. Lift your voice and pray. Pray that you shall not be ashamed if you suffer as a Christian, but shall always give glory to God, shall always glorify the Lord. Lord, we pray, Abba Father, that men shall not be ashamed, Lord, if they suffer, Lord, as Christians, O God, according to your word, we pray. But Lord, that they shall always give glory to you, Abba Father. They shall not seek revenge, Lord, when they suffer as a Christian, O God Almighty. We pray, ancient of days, that they shall not be ashamed, but rather, King of glory, they shall give praise and glory to you, Abba Father, in the name of Jesus Christ. Amen. We're going to pray again in the book of Psalm 37 and in verse 37, the Bible says, mark a perfect man and behold the upright. In verse 40, the Bible says, and the Lord shall help them and deliver them. He shall deliver them from the wicked and save them because they trust in him, because they trust in him. The very reason why God shall help them and deliver them is because they trust in him. Can you lift up your voice and pray that you will continue to trust and abide in the word of the Lord? You shall continue to trust and abide in the word of the Lord, and you shall propose in your heart to do what God's will is for your life. You shall propose to do what he wills you to do. You shall propose to do what he has proposed that you do. We pray, Abba Father, King of Glory, that men ancient of days, Lord, we pray that ministers, O God Almighty, they shall continue to trust in you. For the Bible says, the Lord shall help them and deliver them, and he shall deliver them from the wicked because they trust him. So we pray, Abba Father, that they shall continue to trust in you. Lord God Almighty, the believer in Christ shall continue to trust in you. Men shall continue to trust in you and abide in your word. We thank you, ancient of days, for in Jesus' mighty name we pray. Amen. You are still going to pray for yourself. In Jeremiah chapter 17 and in verse 7, the Bible says, blessed is the man that trusted in the Lord, whose hope is the Lord. Pray for yourself that your hope shall be in the Lord, shall not be in man. We pray, Abba Father, King of Glory, that men will hope in you, Lord, and not in man. For King of Glory, the Bible says, vain is the help of men. So we pray, Abba Father, that Lord, men will put their hope in you and their confidence in you. Abba Father, we pray in the precious mighty name of Jesus Christ. Amen. We are going to pray again in 2 Timothy chapter 1 and in verse 7. The Bible says, for God has not given us the spirit of fear, but of power and of love and of sound mind. You are going to lift up your voice, and the soundness of mind comes from studying of the word of God. You are going to lift up your voice and pray. Pray for yourself that you shall yield and give yourself to know the word of God, to study the word of the Lord. Lift up your voice and pray. Father, we pray, Abba Father, King of Glory, ancient of days, we pray that men, O God, shall be yielded, Lord. They shall be yielded, Lord, to know your word, to study, to know your word, O God Almighty. They shall, O God, meditate on your word, God Almighty, in the mighty name of Jesus Christ. In 2 Timothy chapter 4 and in verse 2, the Bible says, preach the word, be instant, in season and out of season, reprove, rebuke, exhort with all long suffering and doctrine. So as you give yourself to know the word of the Lord, the next is that you preach the word. Lift your voice and pray that you will not be ashamed to preach the word of the Lord. Father, we pray, O God Almighty, that men ancient of days shall preach the word of God. The ministers that preach the word of God, the believer in Christ shall preach the word of God. They shall be instant, Lord. They shall, O God Almighty, be consistent, Lord. They shall be committed to it, Lord, in season and out of season, Lord. We pray, Abba Father, that they will learn to rebuke, Lord. Abba Father, where necessary, Lord God Almighty, exhort, Lord, with long suffering and also with doctrine. In the mighty name of Jesus Christ, we pray. Amen. The Bible says in verse 3, it says, for time will come when they will not endure sound doctrine, but after their own lust shall they heap to themselves teachers having itching ears. You are going to lift up your voice and pray that men shall endure the word of the Lord. Can you lift up your voice and begin to pray? They shall endure. They shall hear the word of God, the sound doctrine. We pray, Abba Father, King Glory, they shall not go after their own lust, Lord. They shall not be yielded to the lust of the flesh, the lust of the eyes, and the pride of life. But Father, King of Glory, they shall be yielded, Lord God Almighty, to your word. We pray in the mighty name of Jesus Christ. They shall not have itching ears, but their ears shall be open to receive the word of the Lord. Thank you, Heavenly Father, for in Jesus' mighty name we pray. Amen. In 2 Timothy chapter 2 and in verse 1, it says, thou, therefore, my son, be strong in the grace that is in Christ. Lift your voice and pray that your strength shall not be of man, but it shall be of the word of God. Let the word of God strengthen you. We pray, Abba Father, King of Glory, that men, O God Almighty, shall receive strength in your word. Have your way in the name of Jesus Christ. Amen and amen.
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0: Lord bless you everyone. Let's thank God for this time that He has given us. Let's commit ourselves this time of prayer into the hands of the Lord. Let's pray. Gracious Heavenly Father, Lord, we want to thank you for this time that you've given, Lord. We want to thank you, Lord, for the opportunity, Lord, for the access that we have, Heavenly Father, that we can come before you, Lord, any time, Heavenly Father. Lord, we especially want to thank you, Lord, that as a church we have this opportunity, this opening, Lord, to present ourselves, Father God. And Lord, we pray, Father God, as a church, it will always be our mission, Lord, to be about winning souls, Heavenly Father, which is the great commission that has been handed to your church, Heavenly Father. Lord, in this time we pray, Lord, you would grant us utterance through your Holy Spirit, Lord, to stand in the gap, to make prayers and requests according to your will, Heavenly Father. Knowing, Lord, when we pray according to your will, you hear us and you answer us, Father God. We thank you, Lord, for the many testimonies that you are bringing forth, Lord. Lord, we pray we shall continue to remain faithful, Heavenly Father, and we shall continue to be those to whom many souls shall be accounted, Lord, all over the world, Father God. We pray, Lord, we thank you for all that you have done. We ask this prayer in Jesus' name. Amen. Amen. Let's open our Bibles to Ezekiel chapter 34. Ezekiel 34, and we'll start reading from verse 1. Ezekiel 34, verse 1. It says, "And the word of the Lord came unto me, saying, Son of man, prophesy against the shepherds of Israel. Prophesy and say unto them, Thus saith the Lord God unto the shepherds, Woe be to the shepherds of Israel that do feed themselves. Should not the shepherds feed the flocks? You eat the fat, and you clothe you with the wool. You kill them that are fed, but you feed not the flock." So God is calling into account the shepherds, the spiritual leaders, the pastors, the teachers, and He is pointing out a behavior that He is seeing in them. He says they are more concerned about feeding themselves. They are more concerned about benefiting for themselves instead of feeding the flock. And He raises this question. He said, should not the shepherds feed the flock instead of feeding themselves? And that is a question we'll pray that every leader, every spiritual leader, every pastor, everyone who is preaching the gospel should continuously keep in mind that what is the priority? The priority is to feed the flock. Many people start feeding themselves. They start getting drawn by the lust of the flesh, the lust of the eyes, the pride of life, the materialistic blessings. They go astray. The love of money, the Bible says, is the root of all evil. When you are called into the ministry, we need to learn how to depend on God for Him to feed us. Not now to put our hands trying to feed ourselves. Our duty is, our responsibility is to feed the flock, to do the will of God, to preach the word of God. So we'll pray for souls, we'll pray for ministries, we'll pray. We shall be about our Father's business. Don't make it your own business. Don't try to feed your own belly. Don't try to benefit out of the flock. The Lord will provide, and that is the confidence that we have. Jesus said, your Heavenly Father already knows that you need all these things. So it's not that God is not saying that you don't need them. But God is saying you have to rely, you have to trust Him to give it to you instead of now trying to do it in your own strength. You continue doing God's business, God's work. So let's open our mouths and pray. We shall always be about our Father's business. We shall not try to make merchandise of souls. Ministry will not become business, but we shall continue to do it as our Father's business. Let's open our mouths and pray for all the churches, for all ministries, for all leaders. Let them have this mind of Christ, the Word of God teaches. Let's pray. Gracious Heavenly Father, Lord, we want to thank you, Lord, for the call that you have given, Lord, to us, Lord, to ministries, Lord, to pastors, to leaders, Lord, to different churches all over the world, Heavenly Father. Lord, we pray, let this be our mindset, Lord, that you have commissioned us and we ought to be about your business, Lord, of feeding the flock, Heavenly Father, of serving, Lord. Lord, we pray, Father God, we shall not put our hands to materialistic blessings. We shall not start chasing those things, Lord. Lord, but help us to continue to seek your kingdom and your righteousness first, Heavenly Father, knowing that all these other things, you know that we need them and you will add them to us, Heavenly Father. Lord, we pray, Father God, for those who have gone astray, Lord, who have been led astray by the lust of the eyes, by the lust of the flesh, by the pride of life, Lord, by the materialistic things, Lord, by the love of money, Heavenly Father. Lord, we pray, Father God, let them repent and let them return, Lord. Let them not be those who will continue feeding their own bellies, Lord, who will make a business out of the ministry, Heavenly Father, who will misuse their authority, Lord, who will misuse souls, Father God. But Lord, we pray, Father, let us have a heart of service, Lord. Let us have a heart of ministry, Lord. Let us have the shepherd's heart that Jesus has taught us, Heavenly Father. We bless your name. We glorify your name, Lord. We ask this prayer in Jesus' name. Amen. Amen. Ezekiel 34, from verse 4, it says, the diseased have you not strengthened, neither have you healed that which was sick, neither have you bound up that which was broken, neither have you brought again that which was driven away, neither have you sought that which was lost, but with force and with cruelty have you ruled them, and they were scattered because there is no shepherd, and they became meat to all the beasts of the field when they were scattered. Hallelujah. So God is saying, you have not done the things that were necessary to do, that you were supposed to do. It says, they were diseased and you have not strengthened them. You have not healed them. You have not found those who are lost. And we see many places the same thing is being practiced. You know, instead of strengthening souls, instead of edifying souls, people, instead of edifying, they are playing, they are trying to excite and emotionally stimulate people to, you know, to keep them engaged, to keep them entertained, instead of preaching the truth to them. Many times when you preach the truth, when you preach the simple word of God, it may not be very entertaining, it may not be very exciting, but it is the truth, it is the word of God. And the word of God says it is only the truth that can set people free. Your jokes, your stories, your humor, you know, you made up exciting ways to present things will not win souls, will not benefit them, but the word of God. So we'll pray for ministries, let them come back to the preaching of the entire word of God, of only the word of God, sticking to the word of God, not adding, not removing anything from that. And we'll pray, let ministries continue to build themselves up upon the word of God. Let's open our mouths and pray. We will not give into this chase of increasing in numbers and drawing numbers through entertainment and through preaching to itchy ears. But let us continue to do that what God has called us to do, to edify souls, to heal, to win souls, to preach the gospel in its entirety, to win the lost, to find, to seek after those who are lost. Let's open our mouths and pray that even when the world is going in the other direction, we will stick with the word of God. We will stay true to the principles of the word of God. Let's open our mouths and pray. Gracious Heavenly Father, Lord, I thank you, Lord, for your word which comes with life, Heavenly Father. Lord, we pray, Father God, we shall continue to preach your word, Lord. Our preaching, Lord, shall not be with enticing words of man's wisdom, Lord, but let it be in the demonstration of your spirit and of your power, Father God. Lord, we pray for ministries. We pray for churches, Heavenly Father. Let them not be drawn away, Father God, in this rat race of growing in numbers, Lord, just to become popular and famous, Heavenly Father, but let them continue to be a house of prayer for all nations, Lord. Let them continue to be your house, God, a place where souls are built up, Lord, on the word of God, Father God. Lord, we pray we shall not preach worldly doctrines, Lord. We shall not give room for error in our teachings, Heavenly Father, but help us remain true to your word, Lord. Help us remain faithful, Lord, to preaching your word in its entirety, Heavenly Father, not compromising it, Father God. Let us build souls, Lord. Let there be healing when we are preaching, Lord. Let there be a demonstration of your spirit and of your power, Father God. We bless your name. We glorify your name, Lord. We ask this prayer in Jesus' name. Amen. Amen. We are reading Ezekiel 34. Let's look at verse 11. Ezekiel 34 verse 11, it says, for thus says the Lord God, behold, I, even I, will both search my sheep and seek them out. As a shepherd seeketh out his flock in the day that he is among his sheep that are scattered, so will I seek out my sheep and will deliver them out of all places where they have been scattered in the cloudy and dark day. Hallelujah. So we were reading up till verse 5. It says, because of the behavior of the shepherds, the sheep were scattered. But we thank God. Verse 11, God says, I will seek out my own sheep. There is still hope for those who have been scattered. There is still hope for those who were misled, who went astray. We thank God. God knows where all those lost sheep are. God knows how people were scattered. So we'll make this prayer. We'll pray, Lord, deliver all souls that are stuck in the wrong places, that are stuck with the wrong teachings, that are stuck with the wrong doctrine, that are stuck under wrong leadership, that have been blinded by false preachings. Deliver them from those places. Open their eyes, open their mind, and bring them out of those places. Bring them out of the clutches of the enemy. Let's open our mouths and pray that the Lord will release. Let him call people out from the north, from the south, from the east, from the west. Let him deliver those souls that have
1: been bound by the enemy in their mind and in their bodies. Let's pray. Gracious Heavenly Father, Lord, we thank you, Lord, for you know, Lord, each soul that is desirous to know you, Lord, but has been caught, Lord, has been lost, Heavenly Father, has gone astray, has been blinded, Father God, by the wrong teaching, by error, Father God. Lord, we pray, Father, that you shall continue to deliver them, Lord. You shall continue to release them, Father God. Send your word, Heavenly Father, and save them and deliver them, Father God. Lord, we pray, Father God, let your word go into the uttermost parts of this world, Heavenly Father, wherever they may be, Father God. We know, Lord, we might be limited by our physical presence, Lord, but your word is not limited, Father. Your word is not bound, Heavenly Father. Let it reach out to souls, Lord, and meet them, Father God, to open their eyes, Father God, to deliver them, Father God. Lord, we pray, Father, by the reasoning of the anointing, let the yoke be broken, let every chain be broken, Heavenly Father, that is holding them captive, Father God, from knowing and receiving the truth, Father. Lord, we pray, Father God, for all those souls, Lord, who have been blinded by the doctrines of this world, Lord, by the prince of the power of the air, Heavenly Father, Lord, that you will release them, Father God. We bless your name and we glorify your name, Lord. We ask this prayer in Jesus' name. Amen. Amen. Verse 13 continues, Ezekiel 34. Verse 13, it says, and I will bring them out from the people and gather them from the countries and will bring them to their own land and feed them upon the mountains of Israel by the rivers and in all the inhabited places of the country. I will feed them in a good pasture and upon the high mountains of Israel shall their fold be. There shall they lie in a good fold. In a fat pasture shall they feed upon the mountains of Israel. Hallelujah. Our God is not only a God who brings people out of Egypt and leaves them there, but he brings them out from Egypt and he takes them into the promised land. He does not leave them, he does not forsake them. As we have prayed, let those souls be delivered, let those souls be released. We will pray, let them end up in good pastures. Let them come to places that will build them up, that will teach them, that will undo all the wrong teaching, all the misconceptions, all the bad doctrine, and they will be built up and edified in the truth, in the word of God. We will also pray for our church. Let our church be filled with souls. We'll pray that we shall continue to desire to always be a good pasture. We shall not become a bad pasture. We shall not become a barren land, but let us be a land where there is word of God always. There is no famine of the word of God. Let's open our mouths and pray for ourselves. For every good ministry, let it be filled with souls. Let it be filled with those who are desirous, who are hungry and thirsty for righteousness. Let's pray. Gracious Heavenly Father, Lord, we thank you, Lord, for you have released, Father God, souls. We have prayed, Lord, and we believe, Father God, as you're releasing them, Lord, it is our desire, Father God, that they shall not end up being misguided and lost in the way, Father God, but you will bring them to good pastures, Heavenly Father. You will bring them to good churches, Lord. You will bring them to good pastors, Heavenly Father, to those who are genuine doing your work, to those who are faithful with your word, Father God. We pray for our radio ministry, Heavenly Father, that you will continue to add souls, Lord, who are desiring to know the truth, Lord, who are genuinely hungry and thirsty for righteousness, Heavenly Father, so that they can be built up, Father God. Lord, we pray we shall continue to remain a good pasture in your sight, Heavenly Father. We shall continue to remain a good pasture, Lord, when it comes to preaching of the word, Lord, when it comes to doing your things related to you, Heavenly Father, in every area, Lord, let us continue to be good and faithful ministers. Sisters, Lord, good and faithful servants, Heavenly Father, we bless your name, we glorify your name, Lord. We pray, Father, for more souls to be added, Heavenly Father. We bless your name, we glorify your name, Lord. We ask this prayer in Jesus' name. Amen. Amen. Lastly, let's look at verse 17, Ezekiel 34, verse 17. It says, and as for you, O my flock, thus says the Lord God, behold, I judge between cattle and cattle, between the rams and the he-goats. Seemeth it a small thing unto you to have eaten of the good pasture, but you must tread down with your feet the residue of your pastures, and to have drunk of the deep waters, but you must foul the residue with your feet. So, I mean, it shows how irresponsible and how selfish these pastors were that God was talking about. It says they ate the good pasture, and after that they spoiled that pasture. And they drank of deep waters, and after that they muddied those waters. And that is what many pastors and leaders have done. They were taught the right thing. It's not that they were taught the wrong thing. But along the way, they saw preaching the truth may not benefit them financially or their interests. So now they've started contaminating the truth. They've started, you know, twisting the word of God. They start corrupting the word of God. Now to turn people, instead of pointing them to Jesus, to point them to self. So we'll make this prayer for ourselves. We'll pray this prayer for pastors, for leaders. Verse 18 starts, it says, seemeth it a small thing to you Many people think that it's a small thing. It is not a small thing. It is a huge error in the sight of God. And let them repent and return, because the consequences are very dire. They are very severe for those. Because the word of God says, they who have been given responsibility shall be called for a greater responsibility. They will be accounted for more. Let's open our mouths and pray for ourselves, for pastors, leaders. Let them stop corrupting, stop manipulating the word of God. Just preach the word of God and trust the Lord who called you in the first place in the ministry. Let's pray. Gracious Heavenly Father, Lord, we thank you for your word, Lord. I pray, Heavenly Father, for pastors, for leaders, Father God, for churches, Heavenly Father, let them not corrupt your word, Lord. Let them not muddy the waters, Heavenly Father. Let them not mix and contaminate it and pollute, Father God. Let it not twist and turn and take out of context, Lord, and preach to souls for their own benefit and interest, Heavenly Father. But let them continue to put you first, Lord. Let them continue to point souls to Jesus Christ, Lord, instead of pointing souls to themselves, Heavenly Father. We pray, Lord, let your fear rest upon their hearts, Lord, knowing that it is not a small thing, Heavenly Father. They shall be called to a greater account, Heavenly Father. We bless your name. We glorify your name, Lord. We pray, Father, let them repent and return, Father God. We thank you, Lord, for you are a God of mercy, Lord. You are a God of second chances, Heavenly Father. If they've missed it, Lord, let them know, Father God, that there is still time to return, still they have life, Heavenly Father. We bless your name and we glorify your name, Lord. We ask this prayer in Jesus' name. Amen. Amen.
2: God bless you, everyone. Let's open Acts chapter 5 and I will read verse 22 to 25. Acts chapter 5, verse 22 to 25. It says, "But when the officers came and did not find them in the prison, that is apostles, they returned and reported, saying, indeed we found the prison shut securely and the guards standing outside before the doors. But when we opened them, we found no one out inside. Now when the high priest, the captain of the temple, and the chief priests heard these things, they wondered what the outcome would be." Verse 25 says, "So one came and told them, saying, look, the men whom you put in prison are standing in the temple and teaching the people." Hallelujah. So if we read the previous verses, in verse 19 it says, the door was not opened just like that. It was the angel of the Lord appeared in the night and opened the door and instructed all the apostles, go and continue to preach the message of life. Continue what you were doing. And it says, it was reported to them that whom you have put in prison, they are now standing in the temple and preaching openly. So we are going to pray for the boldness. Hallelujah. We're going to pray that we'll speak the word of God with all boldness. Hallelujah. We'll pray for the leaders, for the pastors, for apostles, for evangelists, for everyone who's serving the Lord in spirit and in truth, that they shall speak the word of God with all boldness. With all boldness they shall make known the mystery of the gospel. Hallelujah. So that the word may spread. Nothing can stop the word of God from spreading. Hallelujah. No chains, no bars, nothing. They were in the prison, but God made the way for them by sending his angel. We'll pray that the word of God shall spread in every nation. Hallelujah. People of God shall receive more boldness, more grace to speak the word of God. And we'll pray for people like these religious leaders, that the eyes of their understanding shall be enlightened and they shall know that there's a God that reigns over all. All power belongs to him. All authority belongs to him. We'll pray that they shall come to the saving knowledge of Christ. Hallelujah. They cannot stop the word of God from spreading. Hallelujah. Let's open our mouth and pray. Father God, we thank you. We give you glory, honor and all praise, Father God, for your word is not bound, O Lord God. Lord, we pray, King of glory, for your people, those who are serving you in spirit, and we pray for ourselves, Abba Father. Lord, fill us with your boldness, Abba Father. Lord, we pray, King of glory, that we shall speak your word with all boldness, King of glory. Lord, we ask for more grace, Father God, that we shall not be fearful, O Lord God, but with all wisdom, Father God, we shall speak your word, King of glory. Wherever we go, Lord, we shall not hide ourselves, O Lord God. Lord, we pray for those who are serving you in spirit and in truth, Father God. We pray for the leaders of the church, Father God. We pray for the deacons, Father God. We pray for everyone, O Lord God. Lord, that your spirit shall fill them all the time, Father God, and give them utterance to open their mouth with all wisdom, O Lord God, that they may speak your word with all boldness, Abba Father. Lord, we pray, King of glory, that your word shall spread in every nation, O Lord God, for your word is not bound, around, O Father God, reaches to the near and to the far, Father God. Lord, we pray, as many as receiving your word, Father God, they shall receive Christ, O Lord God, because Christ is the word of God and he is the wisdom of God. He is the power of God, Lord. Lord, we pray, Father God, when your word is going forth, Abba Father, many nations shall receive it and revival shall come in every nation, Abba Father. Souls shall come into your kingdom, Abba Father. Lord, we pray, Father God, your people, we bind every spirit of fear, O Lord God, and we release the spirit of boldness in the name of Jesus Christ, Father God. As you have filled us with your spirit, O Lord God, we will continue to open our mouth with all boldness, Father God, because we are doing your work, Father God. We know, Lord, that your grace is sufficient for every one of us, Father God. Lord, we pray, Father God, whatever we go through, everything shall turn to the furtherance of gospel, Abba Father, to your glory, O Lord God, so that you shall receive all honor and all praise, Father God, that your word shall be exalted most high in every nation, O Lord God, the nation which you have created, which you have formed, O Lord God, which you have made, Father God, shall come to bow down to you, O Lord God. People from north, south, east and west, when they hear your word, Father God, when they hear the message of life, O Lord God, they shall turn to you, Father God. They shall repent and return to you, Father God. Give their lives to you and follow Christ all the days of their life, Father God. Lord, we pray for ourselves, Father God, that we shall also have the compassion of Christ, Father God, the love of Christ to stand in the gap and intercede on behalf of those who are perishing, Father God, because they have not known the truth, King of glory. Lord, we pray that they shall know Christ, because Jesus Christ is the only way, the truth and life, O Lord God. And no one can come to you, my Lord, without accepting Jesus Christ as their Lord and personal Savior, Lord. Lord, we pray, King of glory, the eyes shall be enlightened, O Lord God. They shall receive wisdom, O Lord God. They shall receive understanding, Father God, and they shall return to you, my Lord. Lord, we thank you. We give you glory, honor, and all praise. In Jesus' mighty name we pray. Amen. Hallelujah. Let's also open 2 Thessalonians chapter 3. 2 Thessalonians chapter 3, I will read verse 1 to 3. 2 Thessalonians chapter 3 verse 1 to 3, it says, "Finally, brethren, pray for us that the word of the Lord may run swiftly and be glorified, just as it is with you, and that we may be delivered from unreasonable and wicked men. For not all have faith, but the Lord is faithful, who will establish you and guard you from the evil one." Hallelujah. So we are still praying that the word of God shall run swiftly and be glorified in every nation, in every land. Hallelujah. And it says that, and the people of God, as they're ministering in Christ, as they're laboring in the Lord, they shall be delivered from unreasonable men, because all will not have faith. Some will believe and some will not believe. But it says that God is faithful. He will not leave us. He will not forsake us because we are doing his work. It says that the Lord is faithful, who will establish you and guard you from the evil one. So we'll pray for the pastors, for the leaders, for those who are laboring in the Lord, that God will shield them, God will guard them and establish them and continue to provide, so that the work of God shall spread, shall not stop. Hallelujah. Let's open our mouth and pray. Father God, we thank you. We give you all glory, honor, and all praise, Lord. We thank you, Abba Father, that you have called us into this ministry, O Lord God. Lord, we were in darkness, but you had mercy on us, Father God, and you brought us into your light, O Lord God. Lord, we pray, King of glory, we pray for our radio ministry, O Lord God. We pray for every intercessor who is standing in the gap and intercede.

O Lord God. Lord, we pray, King of glory, as your word says that you are faithful, O Lord God. And you will establish your people, O Lord God, in every good work, Father God. You will guard them, you will shield them, you will surround them, you will provide for them. Not only for them, Father God, but for their families, O Lord God. Those who have put their hand in plow, Father God, and not looking back, King of glory, you bless them. So that your kingdom shall expand, O Lord God. So that the gospel shall spread, O Lord God. Father God, we pray, King of glory, that your word shall run swiftly, Father God. According to your word, my Lord, in every nation, in every land, Abba Father. And Lord, you will continue to deliver your people, your children, your chosen generation from unreasonable men, Father God. Those who do not have faith, Father God. Lord, we pray, Father God, that your grace is sufficient for us, Lord. Lord, we pray, King of glory, that we shall remain strong in you, Father God, and in the power of your might, and continue to do for what you have called us to do, Father God, what we are supposed to do, preaching your gospel, Father God, sharing your gospel, O Lord God, sharing Christ, O Lord God, wherever we go, Lord. Lord, we thank you, we give you glory, honor, and all praise. In Jesus' mighty name we pray. Amen. Hallelujah. We are still praying. Let's open 2 Timothy chapter 4. 2 Timothy chapter 4. And I will read from verse 1. It says, we are still praying for ourselves. It says that, I charge you therefore before God and the Lord Jesus Christ, who will judge the living and the dead at his appearing and his kingdom. Hallelujah. Preach the word, be ready in season and out of season. Convince, rebuke, exhort with all long suffering and teaching. Hallelujah. So we are praying for ourselves, because Paul is saying that God will judge the living and the dead. Whatever God has put in our hand, he will take account for everything. We will be answerable for what he has put in our hand, the ministry and how we are doing his ministry. Are we doing his ministry with all faithfulness, or we are just passing time or pretending? It says that the Lord will judge the living and the dead at his appearing and his kingdom. Nobody will be able to escape that great day. It says, preach the word. So we'll pray for ourselves that we will continue to preach the word wherever we are. From our Jerusalem only we have to start, from our family. It says be ready in season or out of season. It doesn't matter. You don't wait for the right time, don't wait for the right opportunity. Just start, speak the word, and the Spirit of God will give you utterance. The Spirit of God will give you boldness. The Spirit of God will put word in your mouth what you have to speak. And it says that, convince, rebuke, exhort with long suffering and teaching, with all patience. Hallelujah. Let's open our mouth and pray. Father God, we thank you. We give you all glory, honor, and all praise, Father God. We thank you for your word, Father God, for the great days approaching, Father God, when we will stand before you and we will give an account of what we have done in our life, Father God, the life which you have given to us, Father God, the family which you have given to us, the ministry which you have given to us, the job which you have given to us, what we have done with that, Father God. Lord, we pray on that day, you shall not be ashamed on us, Father God, but you shall gladly receive us to yourself, Abba Father. Lord, we pray, King of glory, that we shall always be ready. We shall not hide, we shall not run, Father God, but as apostles continue in preaching the message of life, Father God, we will also continue to you, O Lord God. Lord, your eyes are upon us, Lord. There is no pretense with you, Father God. Lord, we pray that give us a heart, Lord, which is according to your heart, Father God. Our life shall be aligned with your will, O Lord God. If we have missed out anywhere, Lord, we ask forgiveness, Father God, that you forgive us, Lord, and help us that we may fulfill our ministry, O Lord God. Lord, we thank you. We give you glory, honor, and all praise. In Jesus' mighty name we pray. Amen. And last prayer point I will read from verse 3. It says, for the time will come when they will not endure sound doctrine, but according to their own desires, because they have itching ears. They will heap up for themselves teachers, and they will turn their ears away from the truth and be turned aside to fables. Verse 5 says, but you be watchful in all things, endure afflictions, do the work of an evangelist, fulfill your ministry. Hallelujah. We'll pray for ourselves that we will endure afflictions, because it is not easy. Situations will come, but nothing can stop the word of God to be preached or to be spread. And we'll pray for ourselves that we will continue to do the work of an evangelist and fulfill our ministry. You know why? Let's read the further verses. It says in verse 7, it says, I have fought the good fight, I have finished the race, and I have kept

0: duty is to speak the word. And if they are not receiving, they are missing the opportunity of making peace with God. Hallelujah. We'll pray that we shall continue to fulfill our ministry. We shall remain focused, steadfast, doing what God has called us to do, for He has found us faithful and He has put us in this ministry. Let's open our mouth and pray. Father God, we present ourselves to your throne of grace, Abba Father. We thank you for this great commission which you have put in our hands, Lord, which you have put on us, O Lord God. Lord, we pray for every intercessor, Father God, that every one of us, King of Glory, in the name of Jesus Christ, will fulfill our ministry, O Lord God, the ministry in which you have put us, Father God, to reconcile men to God, Father God, to share gospel of Jesus Christ with them, Lord. And Lord, telling them what Jesus has done on the cross of Calvary for them, Father God, that you died on the cross for the remission of their sins, O Lord God. Lord, we pray, Father God, that when souls are hearing this word, Lord, they shall return, Father God. Their heart shall be melted, Father God, and they shall accept Christ in their heart, Father God. They shall confess from their mouth, O Lord God. Lord, we pray, Father God, for more grace to fulfill our ministry, more grace to speak your word, more grace to speak your word, Father God, in spirit and in truth, O Lord God. No situation, no challenges can stop us, Father God. Lord, we pray, without you, my Lord, we can do nothing. We cannot fulfill even our ministry, Father God. We need you, Father God, and we pray, Father God, that your wisdom, the spirit of wisdom, shall continue to rest upon every one of us, Father God. Lord, we pray that we shall remain focused, looking up to Jesus, the author and the finisher of our faith, my Lord. We shall not be shaken, King of Glory. We shall not be afraid of any situation, Father God, but with all boldness, King of Glory, because we have set our mind on Jesus Christ, Father God, upon the crown of righteousness which you have laid for every one of us, Father God. Lord, we pray, King of Glory, that we shall take part of it, Father God. None of us shall be left behind, Father God, but we shall have this eternal life with you, Jesus Christ, that we may take part of it, Father God. Lord, we thank you. We give you glory, honor, and all praise. In Jesus' mighty name we pray. Amen.
1: Revive us, Lord. 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
1: 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It just does something on the inside of me, mother. There is something crack couldn't do it, and marijuana couldn't do it, and Hennessy couldn't do it.

Father, I just want to stop for a minute and just say I love you. Just want to tell you thank you just for being patient with me and just for giving me another chance. You've always been there for me, and you were the father that I never knew. I just want to say.

that men may hear the truth, come to the light of the truth, and walk in the truth. Dr. Ihemeh N. Ndukwe, a missionary in the Middle East and Asia for more than 21 years, graced with a word for revival, now comes your way on Revival Now. 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Revival Now.

happening life. Jesus spoke of himself in John chapter 9 verse 5, saying, as long as I am in the world, I am the light of the world. So God did not send his son into the world to condemn the world, but that the world through him might be saved. He that believeth in him is not condemned, but he that believeth not is condemned already. And this is the condemnation, that light is come into the world, and men love darkness rather than the light. For everyone that doeth evil hates the light, neither comes to the light. But he that doeth the truth comes to the light, that his deeds may be made manifest that they are wrought in God. When men hear the truth and come to the truth, come to his light, walk in the truth, walk in the light, do deeds of the truth. This is revival. To minister is Dr. Ihemé Ndukwe. Dr. Ihemé Ndukwe has been a missionary in the Middle East and Asia for more than 21 years. Dr. Ihemé Ndukwe is graced with the word for revival now, reviving the ministers, the families, and the nations, preaching the word of God, pure and unadulterated, in demonstration of the Spirit and of power, so that men's faith is not on enticing words of man's wisdom, but in the power of God. You can sit under this anointing and remain the same. Revival.

The message today is taken from the Gospel of John, chapter 8, verse 15. He judged after the flesh, I judge no man. That's a continuation of the discussion between the Pharisees and our Lord and Savior Jesus Christ, when he was telling them that he bear record of himself, because they accused him that he was bearing record of himself, but he made them to understand it's not only him that is bearing record of himself, but that God himself who sent him bore record that this is his only begotten son in whom he's well pleased. So he told the Pharisees here, you judge after the flesh. I judge no man. So they were judging not based on revelation they had from God, that Jesus came to save us from the condemnation that is in the world. He came to save us from our sins. And as long as he is in the world, as emphasized, say, I am the light of the world. So his first coming was not to come to judge anybody, but is the word that he has spoken that will stand as a judge against everyone who is not obeying the word of God. His first coming was to save mankind from their sins. He came to save the world. For God so loved the world, he gave his only begotten son, that whosoever believeth in him should not perish, but have everlasting life. For God sent not his son into the world to condemn the world, but that the world through him might be saved. So this his first coming is for our salvation, but he's coming again to judge the world. And if you are not accepting what he has done now, for the love he has bestowed upon us, that we can be called the children of God, if you are not accepting to do the will of God now, if you are not accepting the mercy of God that he has showered upon us now, at his second coming, be ready for the judgment. So he told his Pharisees, you judge after the flesh. I judge no man. As the scripture says in John chapter 7 verse 24, judge not according to the appearance, but judge righteous judgment. How do you judge righteous judgment? You judge based on the word of God. You weigh things on the standard of the word of God. Don't be deceived by outward appearance. And none of us can deceive God by outward appearance. God sees our hearts. He knows the intents and the thoughts of our hearts. God looks at the inward man. So I encourage you, don't be a hypocrite. Renew your mind. Have the mind of Christ. If you have come to the saving knowledge of the word of God, purpose to present your bodies a living sacrifice, holy, acceptable unto the Lord, because the Lord looks at the inner man. So refuse to conform to the patterns of this world by appearing outwardly righteous, while inwardly you are like a whited sepulcher. Don't be a hypocrite. Learn to judge righteous judgment. Learn to judge things based on the word of God. Don't judge by what you see. Desire to see beyond what human beings are looking at. See what happened when God sent Samuel to select a king to replace Saul. In that first Samuel chapter 16 from verse 6, it says, and it came to pass, when they were come, that he looked on Eliab and said, surely the Lord's anointed is before him. Verse 7, but the Lord said unto Samuel, look not on his countenance, on the height of his stature, because I have refused him. For the Lord seeth not as man seeth. For man looketh on the outward appearance, but the Lord looketh on the heart. The Lord sees the heart. As a child of God, come to that level that you will not judge according to the outward appearance, physical stature, beauty, or the countenance. Purpose to have the mind of Christ and let your judgment be based on the word of God. As the scripture tells us in 1 Corinthians chapter 2, verse 15,
Say, but he that is spiritual judgeth all things, yet he himself is judge of no man. Verse 16, for who hath known the mind of the Lord, that he may instruct him? But we have the mind of Christ. So you need to have the mind of Christ to do righteous judgment. Don't allow anything to take you away from the mind of Christ. And that's what Jesus is telling the Pharisees here. Say, you judge after the flesh. I judge no man. Come to that level that you will not judge after the flesh. Let it be the word of God that will judge situations and judge people. Jesus said, you judge after the flesh. I judge no man. John chapter 3 from verse 17 tells us this. For God sent not his son into the world to condemn the world, but that the world through him might be saved. Verse 18, he that believeth on him is not condemned, but he that believeth not is condemned already, because he hath not believed in the name of the only begotten Son of God. Verse 19, and this is the condemnation, that light is coming to the world, and men love darkness rather than light, because their deeds were evil. When you purpose to walk in darkness, instead of coming to the light of the gospel, instead of coming to this glorious light that Jesus Christ has given to us, you have put yourself in the place of condemnation. Jesus did not come to judge you. He came to save you from the wrath to come. But when you reject the glorious gospel, you have put yourself in the place of judgment. Don't be like those, as the scripture says, whom the God of this world have blinded the minds of them which believe not, lest the light of the glorious gospel of Christ, who is the image of God, should shine unto them. Accept the light of the glorious gospel of Christ, so that it will shine in your heart and bring you out of darkness. For God, who commanded the light to shine out of darkness, has shined in our hearts to give the light of the knowledge of the glory of God in the face of Jesus Christ. So Jesus did not come to judge, he came to save. But he's coming the second time to judge everyone and to judge you based on what you have done with your life and whether you have yielded to receive him, to accept him. And as you have received him and accepted him, and you became a child of God, have you yielded to continue to walk in his way, his truth, and life? For no man cometh to the Father except through him. So know it presently now is the word of God, the light of the gospel that is coming to you, that will judge you on that last day. And it will remind you, did you not hear this word that you are hearing now? Now is the time to escape from the wrath to come. Walk in the light while the light is with you. Because the day is coming where you have no light. Now you have the light of the gospel coming to you. Purpose to walk in him. As he said to the Pharisees, you judge after the flesh. I judge no man. He came to save you. There's an opportunity for you to be saved. As long as you are still alive today, remember, it's appointed for man once to die. And after that judgment, the word you are hearing today is not condemning you. It's the light that will show you the way to come out of condemnation. But when you refuse this light because your ways are evil and you want to remain in evil, you stand condemned because you purpose to walk in condemnation. It's not the one condemning you, but he's showing you the way to come out of condemnation. And as long as you purpose to receive this word and come out of it, the Bible said in Romans 8 verse 1, there is therefore now no condemnation to them which are in Christ Jesus, who walk not after the flesh, but after the Spirit. So as you have heard the word of truth, remain walking in the truth. Allow the Holy Spirit to lead you. Don't judge by flesh. Don't judge by outward appearance. Don't walk in the flesh. Walk in the Spirit. He continued that Romans chapter 8 verse 2. Say, for the law of the Spirit of life in Christ Jesus has made us free from the law of sin and death. Verse 3,
For what the law could not do, in that it was weak through the flesh, God sending his own son in the likeness of sinful flesh, and for sin, condemned sin in the flesh. So when you are said Jesus Christ as Lord and Savior, sin has been condemned in the flesh. For he was wounded for transgressions. He was bruised for iniquities. The chastisement upon him brought us peace. And by his stripes we are healed. And once you have come to that, the righteousness of the Lord will be fulfilled in you who walk not after the flesh, but after the Spirit. He continued that Romans 8:5. Say, for they that are after the flesh do mind the things of the flesh, but they that are after the Spirit, the things of the Spirit. For to be carnally minded is death, but to be spiritually minded is life and peace. So Jesus told them, you judge after the flesh, I judge no man. Purpose to come into the light, purpose not to continue to walk in the flesh. And how do you do that? When you purpose to receive this glorious light and remain in it. The Gospel of John chapter 12 from verse 46 said, I am come a light into the world, that whosoever believeth on me should not abide in darkness. Verse 47, and if any man hear my words and believe not, I judge him not. For I came not to judge the world, but to save the world. That's what Jesus came to do, to save the world. He continued on verse 48. Say, he that rejected me and received not my words, had one that judged him. The word that I have spoken, the same shall judge him in the last day. So know it, the word you are hearing today, which if you purpose to reject, we judge it in the last days. I encourage you, don't reject the truth. Come into the truth and abide in the truth. You judge after the flesh, I judge no man. But when you refuse the word of truth, that word of truth will judge you in the last day. Jesus continued in that Gospel of John chapter 8, verse 16, say, for yet if I judge, my judgment is true, for I am not alone, but I and the Father that sent me. So these are two witnesses in one. Like the Lord told them that in the mouth of two witnesses, everything is established. And Jesus is telling them here, and yet if I judge, my judgment is true, because he is the truth. God is truth. The Spirit of God is truth. So if he ever judges, his judgment is truth, because he is the Word of God. In the beginning was the Word, and the Word was with God, and the Word was God. The same was in the beginning with God. All things were made by him, and without him was not anything made that was made. In him was life, and the life was the light of men. And the light shineth in darkness, and the darkness comprehended it not. So his judgment is truth, for he is not alone. He said, but I and the Father that sent me are one. So know it, that the word he speaks is truth, and is the word that will judge you that day. If you reject the truth that is based on the word of God, you will suffer it at the last day. The Gospel of John chapter 5 from verse 22 says, for the Father judged no man, but had committed all judgment unto the Son. Just as at the beginning, God sent his Son to save you from your sin. He is the Savior of the world. The same way, at the last day, God has committed judgment to his Son, to our Lord and Savior, Jesus Christ. So we must know to remain in him and to walk in him. I repeat verse 22 of that John 5. Say, for the Father judged no man, they have committed all judgment unto the Son. Verse 23, that all men should honor the Son, even as they honor the Father. He that honoreth not the Son, honoreth not the Father, which has sent him. Verse 24, verily, verily, I say unto you, he that heareth my word and believeth on him that sent me hath everlasting life, and shall not come into condemnation, but is passed from death unto life. This is an opportunity for you to pass from eternal death to eternal life. As you hear the word,
as you receive him that was sent by God our Father to save the world from their sins. As you receive him, you'll be passed from condemnation into everlasting life. You'll be passed from eternal death unto life. He continues in that John chapter 5 verse 35. Verily, verily, I say unto you, the hour is coming and now is, when the dead shall hear the voice of the Son of God, and they that hear shall live. I repeat, John chapter 5 verse 25. Verily, verily, I say unto you, the hour is coming and now is, when the dead shall hear the voice of the Son of God, and they that hear shall live. As you are hearing the voice of the Lord today from my mouth, the word of truth, this is an opportunity for you to accept what Jesus Christ did for you on the cross of Calvary. For he shed his blood for the remission of your sins, so that you will hear and live. If you accept it and receive it, you have everlasting life. For he that knew no sin became sin for us, that we may become the righteousness of God in Christ Jesus. John chapter 5 verse 26 says, for as the Father had life in himself, so had he given to the Son to have life in himself. He continued in that John 5 27, I have given him authority to execute judgment also, because he is the Son of Man. That's why Jesus put on flesh and came and dwelt amongst us. He came and suffered whatever we may suffer. He tested all the infirmities we may ever go through. And he was found without any sin. And he has shown us the way of escape from sin, from wickedness. That's why God has also committed the authority of execution of judgment to him, because he's the Son of Man. As the scripture tells us in Hebrews chapter 2, verse 14, for as much then as the children are partakers of flesh and blood, he also himself likewise took part of the same, that through death he might destroy him that had the power of death, that is the devil. Verse 15, and deliver them who through fear of death were all their lifetime subject to bondage. He didn't take the nature of angels, but he took on him the seed of Abraham, so that he can pass through all we can pass through, so that he be a merciful and faithful high priest in things pertaining to God and to make reconciliation for the sins of the people. That's why God has committed judgment to him. So he has given him authority to execute judgment also, because he's the Son of Man. He continued that John 5, 28, marvel not at this, for the hour is coming in which all that are in the graves shall hear his voice. Verse 29, and shall come forth, they that have done good unto the resurrection of life, and they that have done evil unto the resurrection of damnation. I encourage you, escape from the wrath to come, because it is coming. If you reject him today, if you reject the word of God today, the day is coming when those who are passed out of this world, some of those who have done good, will come forth unto the resurrection of life, and they that have done evil unto the resurrection of damnation. So Jesus continued that John 5, 30. He said, I can of my own self do nothing. As I hear, I judge, and my judgment is just, because I seek not my own will, but the will of the Father which has sent me. So he has shown us how to judge. How do we judge? Let not our judgment be for ourselves. He said, I can do nothing. As I hear, I judge. You can't discern. You can't operate in wisdom if you are working on your own. That would be the wisdom of the world. But when you open yourself to hear what the word of God is saying, and you purpose to do what the word of God is saying, that is wisdom. You continue to have revelation from God as long as you purpose not to seek your own will, that you seek the will of the Father who has sent us, who has called us out of darkness into his marvelous light, will be in a position to do righteous judgment. So I encourage you, don't allow anything to take you out of the truth. Remain in the truth. Walk in the truth. Be like our Lord and Savior says. He said, ye judge after the flesh, I judge no man. We should not judge people based on appearances,
or based on what we see or hear, but let it be based on the standard of the word of God. Let us do righteous judgment. Let us walk the way our Lord and Savior walked. Let us have the mind of Christ. Let us be spiritual in everything we are doing. Let us be led by the Spirit, which is according to the word of God. Let us continue to love righteousness and hate wickedness, so that God will continue to anoint us with the oil of gladness above our fellows, so that we may be able to see what people do not see, because the Lord himself is the one revealing them to us. Let us remain the righteousness of God in Christ Jesus. The scripture says in Isaiah chapter 9, verse 7, the increase of his government and peace, there shall be no end upon the throne of David and upon his kingdom, to order it and to establish it with judgment and with justice from henceforth, even forever. The zeal of the Lord of hosts will perform this. So let us be heeded, so that we'll continue to operate in the Spirit of God, so that we'll walk in the wisdom of God, so that we have discernment in taking decisions concerning whatever that comes across our way. See what the scripture says in Isaiah chapter 11, verse 2. It says, and the Spirit of the Lord shall rest upon him, the Spirit of wisdom and understanding, the Spirit of counsel and might, the Spirit of knowledge and of the fear of the Lord. It's talking about the Spirit of God that will be upon our Lord and Savior Jesus Christ. The totality of the Spirit of God. And what is he supposed to do to him? The scripture tells us in Isaiah 11:3, and shall make him of quick understanding in the fear of the Lord. And he shall not judge after the sight of his eyes, neither reprove after the hearing of his ears. When we yield ourselves to be taught in the word of God, to do the will of God, to seek the will of God, and to obey what the word of God is saying, we will not judge after the sight of our eyes. We will not reprove after the hearing of our ears, but we will do righteous judgment. That's why he continues to say in that Isaiah 11, verse 4, but with righteousness shall he judge the poor and reprove with equity for the meek of the earth, and shall smite the earth with the rod of his mouth, and with the breath of his lips shall he slay the wicked. Verse 5, and righteousness shall be the girdle of his loins, and faithfulness the girdle of his reign. So let us learn to remain the righteousness of God in Christ Jesus, so that we walk in discernment, we walk in obedience to the word of God, so that we will judge righteously. We will not judge after the flesh. As Jesus said to the Pharisees, you judge after the flesh, I judge no man. Let the word of God teach us how to walk. Let the word of God teach us how to descend and walk in righteousness. May we never walk in our own ways. May we remain the righteousness of God in Christ Jesus. The scripture says in Jeremiah 23 from verse 5, behold, the days come, say the Lord, that I will raise unto David a righteous branch, and a king shall reign and prosper, and shall execute judgment and justice in the earth. Verse 6, his days, Judah shall be saved, and Israel shall dwell safely, and this is his name, whereby he shall be called the Lord our righteousness. And as the Lord continues to be our righteousness, may we continue to have his mind and continue to discern and do things according to the will of God. May we never walk outside the will of God. May we do things rightly, standing in the authority of the word of God. That's what it means not to judge after the flesh. Let the word of God be the standard of our judgment. And I pray for those of you who have not heard the word of God, who have not accepted the truth, and who are hearing it today in my mouth, know it. Acts chapter 17, verse 30 says, and the times of this ignorance go winter, but now commandeth all men everywhere to repent. Verse 31 of that Acts chapter 17 said, because he had appointed a day in which he would judge the world in righteousness by that man whom he had ordained, whereof he had given assurance unto all men, in that he had raised him from the dead.
God raised him from the dead. He went to the cross, died for us, shed his blood for the remission of our sins. He was delivered for our offenses and was raised again for our justification. So if you don't accept him now, you are alive. He will judge you at the last day with the word you have been hearing. He will judge you based on what you have been doing, based on the word of God. So I encourage you, know it. He's coming to judge the world. He that saved the world is also coming to judge the world. So if you reject the salvation today, you cannot reject the judgment at the last day. So I encourage you, come to the saving knowledge of the word of God and remain blessed. In Jesus' name.

0: 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I repeat the email address, info@inwardrevival.org. Alternatively, please telephone the office on +234 701 687 0490. I repeat that telephone number, +234 701 687 0490. Thank you so much.
1: When the roll is called up yonder, I'll be there.
2: Oh, hallelujah. Praise the living God. God does not will that sin shall destroy anyone. Amen. Hallelujah. This is an opportunity to begin to judge things rightly by the standard of God's word, no more by the world's standards. This is an opportunity for men to pass from condemnation to righteousness, from eternal death to eternal life. Amen. It shall not pass you by in the name of Jesus Christ. Proverbs 25 verse 25 says, as cold water to a weary soul, so is good news from a far country. Hallelujah. The word and message of life we heard today is as cold water to a weary soul. It is good news to every obedient ear. God speaks once, twice should every obedient ear hear that all power belongs to God. So let us thank God for his blessings in his word. Let us pray. Heavenly Father, we thank you. For you always load us with the blessings of your word and benefits from your word to keep our souls alive in Christ and in your presence. This word from your throne of grace, which we heard today, is a word fitly spoken to revive and restore every heart. The message is like an earring of gold and an ornament of fine silver to all with a clear conscience to wear it, and a wise rebuker to every obedient ear. We give you praise, Lord, for when you speak, you desire to do us good and deliver us from every destruction. As your word says, he who keeps instruction is in the way of life, but he who refuses correction goes astray. As we've heard your word today, Father, by your Spirit, help us to remain in the righteousness and obedience of faith, to carefully observe to do all we heard today, and that our lives may show forth your praise. In Jesus' name we pray, amen. Hallelujah. Let's turn our Bibles to the Gospel of John, chapter 8, verse 15. It says, you judge according to the flesh. I judge no one. That's Jesus speaking. Jesus' first coming was not to judge anyone for sin, but for salvation. He came to save the whole world. Amen. John chapter 3 verses 16 to 19 says, for God so loved the world, he gave his only begotten Son, that whoever believes in him should not perish, but have everlasting life. 17. For God did not send his Son into the world to condemn the world, but that the world through him might be saved. 18. He who believes in him is not condemned, but he who does not believe is condemned already. 19. And this is the condemnation, that the light has come into the world, and men loved darkness rather than light, because their deeds were evil. This is what Jesus said again in John chapter 12, verse 48. He who rejects me and does not receive my words has that which judges him. The word that I have spoken will judge him on the last day. But the big question is this: are men being taught the truth of God's word? Many are in this sin and condemnation of disobeying the word of God. As God says, my people perish for lack of knowledge. Romans chapter 10 verses 14 to 15 says, how then shall they call on him in whom they have not believed? And how shall they believe in him of whom they have not heard? And how shall they hear without a preacher? And how shall they preach unless they are sent? But God already raised men as ministers, priests, pastors, teachers, and sent them to declare his

0: and lips of ministers, of priests, of the preachers, prophets, your servants, your messengers, your watchmen, all over the world. Many were called as the messengers of the Lord to declare your truth and your righteousness. Many were called as watchmen for the house of Israel to hear the word from the Lord and give warning to the flock and turn the unrighteous from iniquity. But instead, they have caused many to stumble. Father, we pray for them, that because the people should seek the law from their mouth, may the law of truth return and be in their mouth this day in the name of Jesus Christ, so that they can return to the truth and to declare the truth of the kingdom, the truth of the gospel of Jesus, the truth of God's word, the pure word that shines out as light, that dispels darkness and bring men out of condemnation. My Father, my God, as your word commands the lips of the priests to keep knowledge, so we pray for them, asking that every iniquity and uncleanness of lips be purged by the blood of Jesus and by this life call of your word and power from your altar this day, O Lord, in the name of Jesus Christ, that they shall begin to go and tell and spread and teach the truth of the kingdom to the perishing flock, to the lost and the perishing outside Christ, that they may come out from condemnation and pass from eternal death to eternal life. In Jesus' name we pray, amen. Hallelujah. Let's open again to the Gospel of John chapter 5. And Jesus was saying in verses 24 and 25, "Most assuredly I say to you, he who hears my word and believes in him who sent me has everlasting life and shall not come into judgment, but has passed from death into life." 25. "Most assuredly I say to you, the hour is coming, and now is, when the dead will hear the voice of the Son of God, and those who hear will live." Hallelujah. And Proverbs chapter 10 verse 17 says expressly, "He who keeps instruction is in the way of life, but he who refuses correction goes astray." Amen. Now are we the sons of God. So this is the time that children of God, believers everywhere, should manifest sonship of God and not as hypocrites anymore. So let's pray that everyone hearing this word today will keep the instructions and no longer stray, but be in the way of life and not condemnation. Remain in Christ in obedience and walk in the light, even as he is in the light. Let us pray. Abba Father, we thank you, for now is the time to hear the voice of the Son of God and live. Yes, to live in righteousness and escape from the wrath to come. To walk after the Spirit and no longer after the flesh. For blessed is the man who walks not in the counsel of the ungodly, nor stands in the path of sinners, nor sits in the seat of scorners, but his delight shall continue to be in the law of the Lord his God. Father, I pray for the believers. I pray for myself, Abba Father, and everyone hearing this word, that men will accept to do the will of God now, accept the mercy of God that he has showered upon us now. For Jesus is coming again, and now is the time to prepare. For it's only by being in the truth and way of life and by growing and increasing in the knowledge of the truth, O Lord, that men will be set free from the wrath to come and condemnation of the sins of disobedience to your word. May the believers continue to live in righteousness, awaiting the coming of Jesus Christ, bearing fruits worthy of repentance, no more living as hypocrites, nor as whited sepulchres, but renewing their minds in the word of of the Lord, presenting their bodies a living sacrifice, holy and acceptable to the Lord, and no longer conforming to the patterns of this world, knowing that Jesus is coming again to judge everyone based on what we have done with our lives. Thank you, Heavenly Father. We give you praise. In Jesus' name, amen. Hallelujah. Hear Jesus again in the Gospel of John chapter 7 verse 24 saying expressly, "Do not judge according to appearance, but judge with righteous judgment." He gave a standard, the standard of God in Proverbs chapter 16 verse 11, which says, "Honest weights and scales are the Lord's. All the weights in the bag are his work." Amen. The word of God is God's scale and balance to weigh anyone. And because the law detests dishonest scales, especially of judging and assessing both people and circumstances, even to making decisions, may we order our lives not to be found wanting on God's scales of his word, because our deeds are not in balance with his word. This is the time to manifest in righteous judgments. Amen. We have the mind of Christ, and he that is spiritual judgeth all things. So let's pray that we'll continue to have the mind of Christ to do righteous judgment. He who heeds the word wisely will find good, and whoever trusts the Lord, happy is he. Let us pray. Our Father in heaven, we thank you, for you, God, sees and judges the heart and not the outward appearance. Strengthen us in the inner man, O Lord, so that nothing will take us away from the mind of Christ. For the integrity of the upright guides them, but the unfaithful are destroyed by their duplicity. Help us, Lord, not to be conformed to the patterns of the judgments of this world, but to be transformed by the renewing of our minds, so that we may prove what is that good and acceptable and perfect will of God. That the believer's heart, mouth, lips, tongues, ears, and judgment will be of the righteous and in the fear of the Lord. Father, we pray, may we continue to live and delight in the fear of the Lord and not in condemnation. In the name of Jesus Christ, help us, Lord, not to judge by the sight of our eyes, nor decide by the hearing of our ears, but with righteousness we shall judge the poor. May righteousness be the belt of our loins. May righteousness be our scale for assessing situations and circumstances in the name of Jesus Christ. May our lips feed many and not lead us to death, for fools die for lack of wisdom. The way of the Lord is strength for the upright. The hope of the righteous will be gladness. Father, we pray, may our expectations not perish for lack of knowledge. May perverseness not be on our lips as your messengers. May our hearts and lips only know and speak righteousness and what is acceptable. In Jesus' name we pray, amen. Hallelujah. In the Gospel of John chapter 12 verse 46, Jesus said, "I have come as a light into the world, that whoever believes in me should not abide in darkness." So, Heavenly Father, I declare this day concerning the revival and reviving words preached on all the platforms of this revival ministry, in words, in praise, in prayers, that they shall continue to draw men from darkness into the marvelous light of your kingdom. In the name of Jesus, those sitting in darkness shall see the glorious light of this gospel. Men will hear and accept and judge rightly and walk in the truth and in the light of the word. The entrance of God's word gives light. Father, we pray, let your word move quickly and shine into the darkened areas of men's hearts. In the name of Jesus Christ. The hour is coming, and now is, when the dead shall hear the voice of the Son of God, Father, we pray, let your word preached move powerfully, reviving deadness in the hearts of men and dead situations in the name of Jesus Christ. Let your word break barriers of bonds and bondages. Let it dispel darkness. Let it tear every veil which the God of this world has used to blind the eyes of men from seeing the light of this glorious gospel. Awaken ears, O Lord God, to hear as the learned. May men hear twice. All power belongs to God. Let men surrender to Jesus. Let knees bow to Jesus. Let the hearts of men across the nations yield and open up to the truth of your word. Let there be an awakening, a draught of men into your kingdom as they yield to accept the truth of what Jesus did for them on the cross of Calvary, shedding his blood for the remission of their sins. Thank you, Jesus, for you put on flesh and came and dwelt amongst men. You took our infirmities and died for us, that you may destroy him that had the power of death. That is the devil. Thank you, Heavenly Father, for giving us Jesus. We pray as you draw men in, Lord, make them of quick understanding in their fear of you. In Jesus' name we pray, amen and amen.
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3: I want to shift a little bit. I have a guest here that I would like to bring up to share right now. I want you to just, she's going to bless us in a mighty way right now. I want you to welcome to the stage, Shayna Wilson Williams. Right?

0: 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We're so happy to announce that we will be live streaming three specials every day, with the first being the Word of Wisdom, the second is the Message of Life, and the third is Revival Now. Now I'm going to be sharing some times with you, so please make a note of them and listen in to whichever timing suits you. If you miss the live stream, don't worry, because they will be repeated on air every 4 hours, so relax, because you can listen in to whatever timing suits you best. So we kick off with the Word of Wisdom live stream, which begins at 6:20 a.m. and that's Nigeria time. 6:20 a.m. also for Europe, certain countries in Europe, 9:20 a.m. for the UAE, 10:50 a.m. for India, 2:20 p.m. for Manila, and that's our listeners in the Philippines, 3:20 p.m. for Australia, 12:20 a.m. Eastern Standard Time for America, and 9:20 p.m. Pacific Time, America and Canada. 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
1: Revival Now, bringing men back to God. Today's promise is taken from the book of Psalm 124, verses 1 to 4. And I read from the King James Version, and it says, "If it had not been the Lord who was on our side, now may Israel say." Verse 2 says, "If it had not been the Lord who was on our side, when men rose up against us." Verse 3 says, "Then they had swallowed us up quick, when their wrath was kindled against us." Verse 4 says, "Then the waters had overwhelmed us, the stream had gone over our soul." Hallelujah! This is the word of the Lord God. Thanks be to God. Amen.

0: God bless you everyone. Let's turn our Bibles to Psalm 124 from verse 1. It's a psalm of David, and he says in verse 1, "If it had not been the Lord who was on our side, let Israel now say, if it had not been the Lord who was on our side when men rose up against us." Verse 3, "Then they would have swallowed us alive when their wrath was kindled against us. Then the waters would have overwhelmed us. The stream would have gone over our soul. Then the swollen waters would have gone over our soul." Hallelujah. This is a psalm where David is thinking, he's remembering of the times in the past where God has been their help. And he says, if it had not been the Lord who was on our side. He's remembering of times where situations were overwhelming. There were times of danger, where there were times where things were just too difficult, the things that was too stressful. It says they would have swallowed us alive. They kindled, rose up against us. The waters would have overwhelmed us. But we thank God. It says, but the Lord was on our side. And it wasn't because of their strength that they made it, but it was because who God is, because God was on our side. And we have the same testimony. There are so many times there were situations that were overwhelming. There were times where things were difficult. There were times when there was sickness, there was plagues, there was destruction, there was evil testimonies against us. But I thank God we have made it. We are overcomers, not because of our strength, but because God is on our side. He is with us. So we'll pray. We'll continue to give him thanks. You know, it is important for us to remember these situations. It is important for us to remember these times of overwhelming situations, these troubled times. David said, it was good for me that I was afflicted, because it gives you the strength. It helps you to remember how God gave you the strength to overcome those situations. And it also builds our faith that if God has delivered me, if God has brought me out of that situation, he will do it yet again. And you know, we just have that confidence that God is on my side. He is on my side. He doesn't leave us. He doesn't forsake us. So think of those things. Think of those times where God has been your help. He has been your strength. He has been your shield. And we are here today because God is on our side, and he shall continue to be on our side. As we continue to be on God's side, as we continue to walk in obedience, as we continue to walk in righteousness, he shall continue. So let's open our mouth and thank God. Father God, we thank you, we praise you, we magnify your name, Father God. Lord, we thank you, Lord, for who you are, Lord. Thank you, Lord, for showing your power in our lives, in our situations, Father God. When things were too strong, Father God, when things were overwhelming, when the situations were too difficult, when times were too stressful, Father God, Lord, we have made it, Father God. We are overcomers, Father God, for Lord, you are on our side, Father God. Lord, we thank you, Father God, for you are our help in time of need, Lord. You are our ever-present help, Father God. Lord, you are a strong tower, Father God. Lord, we thank you, Lord, for who you are, Father God. Lord, we pray, Father God, for each and every one of us, Father God. May we continue to remember those times, Father God. May we continue to meditate on those times, Father God, to remember how you have brought us through, Father God, that you have shown us your power, Lord. Lord, may our faith be built, Father God, when we hear each other's testimonies, Father God, of how you have shown your power in these situations, Father God. Lord, we commit each and every one of us, Lord. May we continue to find our strength in you alone, Father God. We thank you, we praise you, we magnify your name, Father God. We ask this prayer in Jesus' mighty name. Amen. Verse 6 says, "Blessed be the Lord who has not given us as prey to their teeth. Our soul has escaped as a bird from the snare of the fowler. The snare is broken and we have escaped." Hallelujah. That is God for us. It talks about a fowler. A fowler is somebody who catches birds. He lays down a net. He lays down a trap to catch birds. And I like what it says in verse 7. It says, "Our soul has escaped as a bird from the snare of the fowler." There are many times we did not know what the enemy was trying to do. What net, what trap was he laying for us, for our children, for our families. But it says, the snare is broken. God doesn't make us avoid the snare. God doesn't make us take a U-turn from the snare. But it says the snare is broken. Every snare shall be broken in the name of Jesus. Every snare shall be destroyed. Every trap of the enemy shall be destroyed in the name. That is who God is. So we'll pray for ourselves. Let every trap, every prey shall be broken. We will not be given as prey to the teeth of the enemy. We'll pray for ourselves. We'll pray for our children. We'll pray, Lord, you continue to protect us. You continue to shield us, Father God. Let no weapon fashioned or formed against us shall prosper. We'll pray for ourselves. We'll pray for our children. May God continue to break every snare of the fowler. He has broken the gates of brass and cut the bars of iron asunder. Let's open our mouth and pray. Father God, we thank you, we praise you, we magnify your name, Father God. Lord, we thank you, Lord, for you are our shield, Lord. You are our protector, Father God. Lord, we thank you, Father God. Lord, though the enemy has put a snare, they have put a trap, Father God, but Lord, you make a way for your people, Father God. Lord, you have destroyed every snare, Father God. You have destroyed, you have disappointed, Father God, every attack of the enemy, Father God. Lord, we pray, Father God, that you continue to pull your people out, Father God, from every net, Father God, that is secretly laid, Father God. Lord, we pray for ourselves, we pray for our children, for our families, Father God. Let no weapon fashioned or formed against us shall prosper, Father God. Lord, we commit ourselves, Lord. You continue to protect us. You continue to shield us, Father God. Lord, we pray, Lord, let every snare be broken in the name of Jesus, Father God. Let every plan of the enemy, let every trap be shattered in the name of Jesus, Father God. Lord, we pray, Lord, we shall continue to remain in your presence, Father God. You continue to protect your people. You continue to shield, Father God. And we'll continue to give you praise, Father God. We thank you, we praise you, we magnify your name, Lord. We ask this prayer in Jesus' mighty name. Mm-hmm. Amen. And verse 8 says, our help is in the name of the Lord who made heaven and earth. Hallelujah. It is a declaration of faith. Our help is in the name of the Lord, the creator of heaven and earth and everything inside. You know, my help is not in horses. It is not in chariots. It is not in nation. It is not in any powerful thing. But it is in the Lord God. He is my creator. It is he who has made me. My help comes from him alone. So we'll pray. Let us continue to look unto him, knowing that he is your help. He has created you. So of course, he will help you out in time of need. He is the creator of heaven and earth. So he is more than capable to help you in your point of need, whatever you're asking God. So we'll pray, Lord, you are my sufficiency. You are my defender. You are my protector. You are my strong tower. I continue to look to you. I continue to look at your face, Father God. I do not look around for my help, but I look for my help to Jesus. Let's open our mouth and we'll pray. You know, there are many who trust in horses, there are many who trust in chariots, but let us be those who'll say, my help comes from the Lord. Let's open our mouth and pray. Father God, I thank you, I praise you, I magnify your name, Father God. Lord, we thank you, Father God, for you have been our help, Lord, in time of need, Father God. Lord, we thank you, Father God, for you have been there for us, Lord. You do not leave us, you do not forsake us, Father God. Lord, we have tasted and we have seen for ourselves, Father God. We have experienced for ourselves, Father God, that you have made a way for your people, Father God. You have been our help, Father God, where nobody could have helped, Father God. You have helped, Father God. You have shown strong on our behalf, Father God. Lord, we thank you, Father God. So, Lord, we continue to look to you, Lord. My help comes from the Lord, the creator of heaven and earth. Lord, we commit ourselves, every situation, every trial, every time, Father God, we commit everything into your hands, Father God. Lord, we look to you for help, Father God. Lord, you help us, Father God. For we do not stand in our own strength, in our own might, in horses or in chariots, Father God. But we trust in you alone, Father God. For my help comes from the Lord. You are my all sufficiency. You are my all in all. You are my help. You are my deliverer. You are my strength, Father God. You are my strong tower, Father God. So we continue to look unto you, Lord, the author and finisher of our faith, Lord. We ask this prayer in Jesus' mighty name. Amen. Amen.
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2: The word of wisdom today is taken from Proverbs chapter 12, verse 9. He that is despised and hath a servant is better than he that honoreth himself and lacketh bread. If people look down on you and you're able to provide for yourself, and even in providing for yourself and your family, you have some to spare to help others, you are better than he that boasted of himself and pride himself of having something, and yet he lacks bread. He lacks the basic necessity of life. The scripture encourages us to labor for the word of God and to labor to provide for our needs and for our family. For he that is despised and is his own servant is better than he that boasted himself and lacketh bread. You can pretend to be rich and boast in it, living big through borrowing. At the end, you are not in any way equal to or better than the one who lives within his means, laboring to provide for himself and for his family, and even has a little to spare to give to others, to even lend to others. That's why the scripture says, he that is despised and hath a servant, because he can give to others, he can lend to others who come to borrow from him. And remember, a borrower is servant to the lender. So he that is despised and hath a servant is better than he that honoreth himself and lacketh bread. If you are borrowing to live big and somebody else is working hard, living within his means, humbly, and even has some to spare to lend to others, he already has a servant. That's what the scripture is saying there. He that is despised and hath a servant is better than he that honoreth himself and like a bread, because a borrower is a servant to the lender. You may be despised because you are working humbly and living humbly. Know it that you are definitely better than he that honoreth himself and lacketh bread. He's priding himself for being rich, but he lacks bread, the basic necessity of life. It is better to be in lowliness and obscurity and to support yourself than to want the basic necessity of life through vainglory and pride of life. Proverbs chapter 13 verse 7 says this: there is that maketh himself rich, yet hath nothing. There is that maketh himself poor, yet hath great riches. It's better to walk humbly, living within your means, working hard, being able to provide for your family, without going borrowing. That's what he's telling us there. He that is despised and had a servant is better than he that honoreth himself and lacketh bread. Let people look down on you. It's irrelevant. Continue to live within your means. Especially if you are a child of God, do not ever try to live above your means. Live within your means. The scripture tells us this. In 2 Thessalonians chapter 3 verse 10, for even when we were with you, this we commanded you, that if any will not walk, neither should he eat. You need to walk out as a child of God, be an example to those who are without. Walk out, be diligent in your business, be committed, and learn to provide for yourself and for your family. For the scripture says in 1 Timothy chapter 5 verse 8, but if any provide not for his own, and especially for those of his own house, he had denied the faith and is worse than an infidel. Learn to provide for your family. Learn to work hard. Learn to do that which is approved of the Lord. Do not live above your means. Live within your means. For God, we commend those who are living within their means and working hard. Learn not to work disorderly. Learn not to be a busybody in other people's business. It continues in that 2 Thessalonians chapter 3. Verse 11 says, for we hear that there are some which walk among you disorderly, walking not at all, but are busy bodies. Verse 12, now them that are such we command and exhort by our Lord Jesus Christ, that with quietness they walk and eat their own bread. So let us learn to work hard. Let us learn to be desirous to provide for our own. For he that is despised had a servant is better than he that honoreth himself and lacketh bread. Don't be in the business of trying to prove who you are not, or to show who you are not. Trying to pretend that you have when you do not have. Trying to live above your means. That's not the portion of a believer. A child of God should know to labor with his hand, to be diligent in his business. We should be desirous to work hard. Whatever we are doing, we do it as unto the Lord. We should be desirous to be faithful stewards of the word of God and the ministry the Lord has called us into. The Lord has called us to do good works. And one of the good works we have been created to do is to be examples for believers and to those who are outside, that we are truly children of God. The Bible says God created the heaven and earth for 6 days. He worked. If God worked, you must know to work. You must know to provide for your own. You must be diligent. Don't be a lazy man. Be hardworking in whatever you are doing. God worked for 6 days, and on the seventh day, he rested. Learn to work with your own hands, providing for your own. Don't be those who like to borrow. Every spirit of borrowing, reject it. Learn to live within your means. Learn to provide for your own. Learn that work is honorable. For he that is despised had a servant is better than he that honoreth himself and lacketh bread. So don't despise any work that will provide bread for your family. It doesn't matter how little it comes. Though the beginning may be little, the latter end shall be greatly increased. So don't despise the days of little beginnings. It may be a work that people despise. As long as you are doing that work, which is a righteous work to provide for your family, don't despise it. Let people despise you. Let people look down on you. But don't make it a point to be a borrower. For a borrower is a servant to the lender. That's why the scripture is telling us there, he that is despised and hath a servant is better than he that honoreth himself and lacketh bread. If you are working hard and you're able to provide for yourself and your family, and you even have some to spare to use to help others, you are better than he that boasted of himself or pretends to have when he has nothing, who lives big, living above his means, and at the end, he goes to borrow from somebody else, whom he will eventually be a servant to. Because a borrower is a servant to the lender. So hear it today. The word of wisdom for you is that he that is despised and hath a servant is better than he that honoreth himself and lacketh bread. Work is honorable. Be diligent in every work the Lord has put in your hand to do. Do it with all your heart, with all your strength, with all your mind. Do it as unto the Lord. Glorify the holy name of the Lord, so that you will not be a borrower. I encourage you, if you have that spirit of borrowing, make it a point that today you will identify what to do and you do it with your heart, with your mind, with your strength, acknowledging the Lord in doing it, and you see the Lord take you from glory to glory. Put yourself to do that work. Put yourself in the service of the Lord through obedience to the word of God. For he that is despised and hath a servant is better than he that honoreth himself and lacketh bread. You are cheating yourself by priding that you have and refusing to walk. You are cheating yourself by living above your means and going borrowing. Get wisdom today that he that is despised and hath a servant is better than he that honoreth himself and lacketh bread. Make yourself ready and humble yourself. Submit it to the will of God and the word of God by purposing to provide for your own, for yourself, and even having some to spare for those who lack. Have that mindset, the mind of Christ, that you not live a life of borrowing, but you live a life of giving. For he that is despised and hath a servant is better than he that honoreth himself and lacketh bread. So do the work you identify to do that can provide for yourself and your family. Don't look at whom to borrow from, but look at where will you find work to do. Labor with your hands, providing for yourself and for your family, so that even if people despise that work you are doing, as long as you know you are doing the work honorably, in obedience to the word of God, even if people despise it, know it that you are better than he that honored himself and lacketh bread. This is the word of wisdom for you today. And as you purpose to work with your hands, providing for yourself, your family, and having some to spare, remain blessed. In Jesus' name, amen.
3: The future of the nation is you. The revival we need is returning to the true God, raising teaching priests, restoring the truth.

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Yes, to live a great life in all godliness. The great need on every side is spiritual revival, and God is giving it. The Lord God is rending the heavens and coming down among his people. It's all open. You can hear it all on

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This is the time we must walk by the Holy Spirit. The time for the revival of our soul is now. So, where are you?

0: Hallelujah. Just lift up your hands, lift up your hearts, lift up your voice. Let us worship God. Let us worship our Father in heaven. Let us thank Him for His goodness. Let us thank Him for His mercies. Worship Him. Our God is a good God. Let us join the hosts of heaven to declare today and say, Father, holy, holy, holy, you are the Lord God Almighty. Open your mouth and worship the Lord. Heavenly Father, we thank you. Thank you, Abba Father. We give you all the praise. Worship the Father. Worship Him who sits on the throne and unto the Lamb forever and ever. Be praise and glory and honor, Abba Father, unto your name. From the depths of our hearts, from our reins, Abba Father, we give you all the glory. We give you all the honor, all the worship due to your name, O Lord God. You are our rock. You are our defender. You are our fortress. You are our deliverer in all times. Thank you, Abba Father. You are the God of our salvation, our God in whom we trust. Thank you, King of Glory. From you, the Lord will proceed to us today in the name of Jesus. Thank you for you will make your justice known, Abba Father, to us once again in the name of Jesus. Thank you, Father, for your righteousness and your salvation, which is near to us, even more than when we first believed. Thank you, King of Glory. We give you praise. Your right arm, Abba Father, and your hand does mighty things. We declare it will continue to work wonders in our lives in the name of Jesus Christ. Thank you, Heavenly Father. We give you praise. In Jesus' name, praise the Lord. Proverbs chapter 8 verse 1 says, doth not wisdom cry out? Hallelujah. The wisdom of God, the word of God is crying out to us in these times. Hallelujah. That we will not be without works in Jesus' name. We hear the word of God. We have faith. We believe God. Hallelujah. But the word of God coming to us in this season, if you've been listening to the radio, following the prayers for the fasting, hallelujah. Faith without works is dead. Hallelujah. Faith without, I like the way Pastor says it. He says, faith without work is dead on arrival. Have you heard that word? Maybe you haven't heard the message. It's online. Hallelujah. Faith without works is dead on arrival. But it shall not be your portion in Jesus' name. Proverbs 29 verse 3. Let's pray. Hallelujah. It says, whoso loves wisdom rejoiceth his father, but he that keeps company with harlots spendeth his substance. Hallelujah. I'll read from New King James. Amen. It says, whoever loves wisdom makes his father rejoice, but a companion of harlots wastes his wealth. Hallelujah. Hallelujah. What is wisdom? Whatever you hear, do. Hallelujah. Whatever you hear, do. Faith and wisdom go together. Amen. We hear the word of faith. We do the word of faith. Hallelujah. He said, that's why God says, whoever loves wisdom makes his father rejoice, but a companion of harlots wastes his wealth. The word of God says, the Lord's portion is his people. Are you a people of God? You are the wealth. Hallelujah. You are God's workmanship, created in Christ Jesus unto good works, which the Lord has prepared from the foundation of the world, that you should walk in them. Ephesians 2 verse 10. Hallelujah. Say it with me, that I should walk in them. Praise the Lord. So there are good works prepared for you. There are good works prepared for you to do. There are good works prepared for me to do. I shall walk in them. That is the wisdom for today. That's the wisdom for now in the name of Jesus Christ. Just open your mouth and present yourself and say, Father, Lord, here I am, your workmanship. I yield myself. I present myself to you this day, Abba Father, to walk in the works that you have prepared for me from the foundation of the world in the name of Jesus Christ. If hitherto, before now, you do not know the works, you have not been walking in them, take grace today. Say, Father, the word of God says that you are able to make all grace to abound for me, O Lord God, that I will abound in good works in the name of Jesus Christ. We shall not be like the rich fool, Abba Father. That is not our portion. I pray for everyone here, oh Lord God. We shall not be like the rich fool, he who laid treasures for himself here on earth, but was not rich towards God. Father, in the name of Jesus, I pray, oh Lord God, that we will walk in this wisdom in the name of Jesus Christ, that we will be rich in good works. I pray for everyone here, oh Lord God, we shall all be rich in good works in the name of Jesus Christ. Thank you, Heavenly Father. We give you praise in Jesus' name. In Jesus' name, lift your hands and say, Father, I shall be rich in good works. I am prepared to be rich in good works, works of faith, works of obedience, works of righteousness, that your name and your name alone will be glorified. When men see me and see my works, Abba Father, they will glorify you. In Jesus' name I pray. Amen. Hallelujah. That's Proverbs 29 verse 3 again. It says something. Let's look at it again. It says what? Whoever loves wisdom makes his father rejoice, but a companion of harlots wastes his wealth. Are you living here a lover or a waster? A lover of good works or a waster of good works? You are not living here a waster of your father's wealth in you. In Jesus' name, I want you to say it to yourself. Say, I am not living here. You will not live here a waster of the father's wealth in you. In the name of Jesus Christ, you are living here a lover, a keeper of the wisdom of God. And if you believe it, say aloud. Every word of God that will come to you today, word of wisdom, word of faith, you shall not waste it in the name of Jesus Christ. You will love it, you will keep it to the praise and glory of your Father in heaven. In Jesus' name I pray. Amen. Hallelujah.
1: The message today is taken from 1 Timothy chapter 4 from verse 9. It says, this is a faithful saying and worthy of all acceptation. Simply put, this is a true saying that needs to be accepted. It's something we should not be ashamed to say and proclaim. When we hear the truth of the word of God, we are to proclaim it boldly. We are not to be afraid. Not only proclaiming it, we should also be ready to do what the word of God says. As those who have been reconciled to God through our Lord and Savior Jesus Christ, we must decree it, we must declare it, that we are the redeemed. The Bible says, let the redeemed of the Lord say so. And as we decree it and declare it, we should also live the life of someone that has been redeemed. As that 1 Timothy chapter 1 verse 15 says, this is a faithful saying and worthy of all acceptation, that Christ Jesus came into the world to save sinners, of whom I am chief. That's Paul writing to Timothy, had this to say. He acknowledged that God redeemed him from the curse of the law. He acknowledged that he was a sinner, that he was going to perish. But for the love of God, today he has become the righteousness of God in Christ Jesus. So on that basis, he purposed to present the members of his body a living sacrifice as instruments of righteousness. to God. So this is a faithful saying and worthy of all acceptation. That 1 Timothy chapter 4 verse 10 continued, "For therefore we both labor and suffer reproach, because we trust in the living God, who is the Savior of all men, especially of those that believe." So we both labor in the word of God, we labor in obedience, even when we suffer reproach, knowing that godliness is profitable unto all things. We therefore exercise ourselves unto godliness, making sure that the word of God is not reproached, but rather we labor and allow ourselves to suffer reproach for Christ's sake. As 2 Corinthians chapter 4 from verse 6 encourages us and reminds us, he says, "For God who commanded the light to shine out of darkness has shined in our hearts to give the light of the knowledge of the glory of God in the face of Jesus Christ." Verse 7, "But we have this treasure in earthen vessels, that the excellency of the power may be of God and not of us. We have been created in Christ Jesus to do good works. We have been called out of darkness into his marvelous light. The glorious gospel that came to us shined light in our hearts to bring us to the knowledge of the truth." So it doesn't matter what we are going through, we must continue to live righteously. We must continue to exercise ourselves unto godliness, because godliness is profitable unto all things. So he continued that 2 Corinthians chapter 4, verse 8. "So we are troubled on every side, yet not distressed. We are perplexed, but not in despair. Verse 9, persecuted, but not forsaken. Cast down, but not destroyed. Verse 10, always bearing about in the body the dying of the Lord Jesus, that the life also of Jesus might be made manifest in our body. Suffering and persecution should not deter us or cause us to compromise the word of God. Everyone that will live godly will suffer persecution and difficulty. All that went before us did suffer persecutions and went through difficult times. They were not deterred. They refused to be discouraged. It didn't stop them from being zealous to do good works and to spread the gospel. I encourage you to read what Paul went through, as summarized by himself, for the sake of the gospel in 2 Corinthians chapter 11, verses 18 to 33. But I'll just read from verse 23. It says, "Are they ministers of Christ? I speak as a fool. I am more. In labors, more abundant. In stripes, above measure. In prisons, more frequent. In death, often." So Paul went through challenges and difficulties, but he continued to labor in the word of God and in the work of the gospel, to advance the gospel, to bring the gospel to those who have not yet heard the truth. So he suffered stripes in much measure, even was in prison several times. At a point, he was at the point of death, but yet God delivered him. He did not give up. He continued in that 2 Corinthians 11 verse 24. He said, "Of the Jews, 5 times received I 40 stripes, save one." Verse 25, "Thrice was I beaten with rods. Once was I stoned. Thrice I suffered shipwreck. A night and a day I've been in the deep." So you can see the level of suffering and difficulty that Paul went through. But he refused to be soon shaken in mind. That's why the scripture is telling us here, this is a faithful saying and worthy of all acceptation. "For therefore we both labor and suffer reproach, because we trust in the living God, who is the Savior of all men, especially of those that believe." You should be ready to both labor and suffer reproach because of the gospel, as long as you trust in the living God, who is the Savior of all men, especially of those that believe. See the life of Moses, what he went through after God had called him and ordained him to be a deliverer for the people of Israel. The Bible tells us in that Hebrews 11 from verse 24, he says, by faith, Moses, when he was come to years, refused to be called the son of Pharaoh's daughter. Verse 25, choosing rather to suffer affliction with the people of God than to enjoy the pleasures of sin for a season. Verse 26, esteeming the reproach of Christ greater riches than the treasures in Egypt. For he had respect unto the recompense of the reward. He trusted in him who had called him and who had given him a mandate to be a deliverer for the people of Israel. He did not relax in the palace to continue to answer Pharaoh's daughter's son, but rather, he chose to suffer affliction with the people of God. He rejected the pleasures of sin for a season. Know it, the pleasures of sin is for a season. It will never last. That's why you must reject it and purpose to walk in obedience to the word of God. Moses did exactly that. And that's why the scripture tells us in 1 Peter chapter 4 from verse 14. He says, if you be reproached for the name of Christ, happy are ye, for the spirit of glory and of God rested upon you. On their part he is evil spoken of, but on your part he is glorified. Verse 15, but let none of you suffer as a murderer or as a thief or as an evildoer or as a busybody in other men's matters. Verse 16, yet if any man suffer as a Christian, let him not be ashamed, but let him glorify God on his behalf. Suffering, challenges, and difficulties should never make you to compromise the word of God, but rather continue to remain in the love of God and continue to trust the living God, walking by faith, knowing fully well that he has delivered you from the wrath to come through the blood of the covenant, which our Lord and Savior Jesus Christ shed for the remission of our sins. And he has redeemed us from the curse of the law. So purpose and keep trust in the living God. Because whatever he has promised that he will do it. And the scripture tells us in Romans chapter 8 verse 31. What shall we then say to these things? If God be for us, who can be against us? Verse 32. He that spared not his own son, but delivered him up for us all, how shall he not with him also freely give us all things? God will freely give us all things. Be persuaded that it doesn't matter the situation you find yourself, that God is able to deliver you. If he has delivered you from sin, self and Satan, through the blood of the covenant, what will he not do for you? He did not spare his only begotten son, Jesus Christ. So let us know that there is nothing that God cannot do for us. God delivered our Lord and Savior, Jesus Christ, for offenses. And he raised him up again for our justification. What will he not do for us? All he did for the love he had for the entire world was to save us from our sins. So I encourage you to continue to put your trust in the living God. Trust the Lord with all your heart. Don't lean on your own understanding, but rather Continue to fight a good fight of faith, laying hold on eternal life. Continue to labor in the word and in the work, and continue to be persuaded that he who has called you will never leave you nor forsake you. As the scripture says in Psalm 37, from verse 37, he says, "Mark the perfect man, and behold the upright, for the end of that man is peace." As long as you continue to trust in the Lord and abide in the word of God, abiding as a branch on the vine and purposing to do what he has purposed us to do, your end will always be peace and fruitful. He continued in that verse 39. Say, "But the salvation of the righteous is of the Lord. He is their strength in the time of trouble. Know it, that God is your strength in the time of trouble." So do not lose heart. Do not lose hope. Know it that God is your strength in the time of trouble. Will there be troubles? Of course. Jesus encouraged us with this word in the Gospel of John, chapter 16, verse 33, said, "This is I have spoken unto you, that in me you might have peace. In the world you shall have tribulation, but be of good cheer, I have overcome the world." All the challenges that will come, the Lord will empower us to overcome them, for he is our strength in the time of trouble. So may the Lord your strength. Don't rely on yourself. I want to tell you that the Lord shall help you and deliver you. He will deliver you from the wicked hands and save you, because you trust in him. So continue to trust in the Lord. Continue to obey the word of God and do what the word of God says in every area of your life. Don't allow anything to take you away from what the word of God says. Jeremiah chapter 17, verse 7 says, "Blessed is the man that trusted in the Lord, and whose hope the Lord is." Let the Lord be your hope. Let the Lord be your source of strength in every area of your life. Do not make man your hope or the source of your strength. Do not make your resource your hope or the source of your strength. Let God himself contribute to be your hope and your strength. The Lord is good, a stronghold in the day of trouble, and he knoweth them that trust in him. So keep trusting in the Lord in all you are doing. Even as you labor and suffer reproach, let your faith and hope continue to be in the living God that raised our Lord and Savior Jesus Christ up from the dead and gave him glory, knowing fully well that if we suffer with him, we shall also reign with him. So be encouraged. That's why the scripture is telling us this is a faithful saying and worthy of all acceptation. This is a faithful saying and worthy of all acceptation. For therefore we both labor and suffer reproach, because we trust in the living God, who is the Savior of all men, especially of those that believe. We thank God, for God so loved the world, he gave his only begotten Son, that whosoever believeth in him should not perish, but have everlasting life. For God sent not his Son into the world to condemn the world, but that the world through him might be saved. He that believeth on him is not condemned, But he that believeth not is condemned already, because he hath not believed in the name of the only begotten Son of God. So we should continue to testify that the Father sent the Son to be Savior of the world, no matter the reproach, no matter whatever people try to do to discourage us or to deter us from advancing the kingdom of God. God's desire is that all men should be saved and to come unto the knowledge of the truth. We that have accepted this truth must remember that Christ died for all, so that we that live and who have believed should not henceforth live unto ourselves, but unto him that died for us and rose again. We then that have heard the word and believed him, that sent him and received him, our Lord and Savior Jesus Christ that was sent, we have everlasting life, and we shall not come into condemnation, and we are passed from death unto life. This is a faithful saying and worthy of all acceptation, and that's why we must continue to preach the truth wherever we are, to whoever we meet. We should not be silent. We should boldly declare this truth. Therefore, we should boldly labor and be ready to suffer reproach, because we trust in the living God, who is the Savior of all men, especially of those that believe. He continued that 1 Timothy chapter 4, verse 11. Said, these things command and teach. Thus Paul emphasizing to his son Timothy, as I'm also emphasizing to everyone hearing this word today, as long as you have come to the seven knowledge of the word of God, purpose that you grow in the faith and be ready, that you'll also teach others. So that's what Paul was telling his son Timothy. These things command and teach. Teach this truth. Teach this uncompromising truth. Teach your unadulterated word of God. Be an example as you also teach. He said, command, this is command and teach. Command that people should present the members of their body a living sacrifice, holy, acceptable unto the Lord. Let them know to present the members of their bodies as instruments of righteousness. Let them learn to refuse profane and all wise fables, and exercise themselves rather unto godliness, because godliness is profitable unto all things. So Paul commanded Timothy to teach this and to do it. So he was simply said, don't be timid. Be bold to declare this truth with all authority. For God has not given you the spirit of fear, but of power and of love and of a sound mind. The soundness of mind comes from studying the word of God, receiving the word of God, meditating upon it, and being obedient to the word of God. So he said, teach this truth with all authority. He continued in that 2 Timothy chapter 1. Verse 8, say, be not thou therefore ashamed of the testimony of our Lord, nor of me, his prisoner, but be thou partaker of the afflictions of the gospel, according to the power of God. So don't be ashamed if you suffer persecution. Don't be ashamed if you are afflicted. For Christ said, be partaker of the affliction of the gospel, according to the power of God. Be joyful in doing it, in partaking of it. Be bold to declare the testimony of our Lord Jesus Christ, and be ready to partake of any challenge that goes with it. So he continued in encouraging us, as he encouraged his son, in that 2 Timothy chapter 4 from verse 1. So he charged him, he said, I charge thee therefore, before God and the Lord Jesus Christ, who shall judge the quick and the dead at his appearing and his kingdom. Verse 2. Preach the word. Be instant in season. Out of season. Reprove. Rebuke. Exhort with all long suffering and doctrine. So encourage Timothy that he should be bold to preach the word of God. Preach the total counsel of our Lord and Savior Jesus Christ. That our Lord Jesus Christ, who went to the cross and shed his blood for the remission of our sins, was buried, resurrected, and ascended. I see that on the right hand side of God Almighty, that he's coming again to judge the quick and the dead. So he said we should preach the word. Don't allow anything to take you into profane talking and foolish talking. But rather preach the word. Refuse profane and unwise fables. And exercise thyself rather unto godliness. So how do you do this? You preach the word. Preach the total counsel of the word of God. Be instant in season. Out of season. Reprove. Whenever there is time to reprove. To bring correction. Bring correction. Rebuke. Exhort with all long-suffering and doctrine. So teach the total counsel of the word of God. For the scripture is inspired and is profitable for doctrine, for reproof, for correction, for instruction in righteousness, that a man of God may be perfect, thoroughly furnished unto good works. So be ready to preach the word in season, out of season. Be ready to correct. Be ready to reprove. Be ready to give direction as the word comes forth. As the scripture says in that 2 Timothy chapter 4, verse 3, he said, for the time will come when they will not endure sound doctrine, but after their own lust shall they heap to themselves teachers, having itching ears. Verse 4, and they shall turn away their ears from the truth, and shall be torn unto fables. And this is the last time. This is the last days. There are many who are not ready to preach the sound doctrine. Many are not ready to hear, endure sound doctrine. But after their own lust, they have heaped teachers that will tell them what they like to hear. Teachers that have itching ears. But we are to continue to preach this total counsel. So the scripture tells us, in Titus 2 verse 15, he says, these things speak and exhort and rebuke with all authority. Let no man despise thee. Refuse that anybody will look down on you or despise thee. For whosoever despises thee, despises the word of God and despises God and his only begotten son, Jesus Christ. So as ambassadors of Christ, you should stand in the authority of the word of God and speak boldly the truth. Speak what the word of God says. Refuse that you will soon be taken away from the truth. So don't compromise. Titus chapter 3 verse 8 says, this is a faithful saying. And this is I will that thou affirm constantly. That they which have believed in God might be careful to maintain good works. These things are good and profitable unto men. So continue to speak for the truth. Continue to affirm it constantly. Continue to remind people to exercise themselves unto godliness. For godliness is profitable unto all things. Continue to challenge them that they that have believed in God should be careful to maintain good works. For these things are good and profitable unto both themselves and those who hear them. and those who see them. That's why the scripture is telling us expressly in that 1 Timothy chapter 4 from verse 7. He says, they refuse profane and unwise fables and exercise thyself rather unto godliness. Verse 8, for bodily exercise profiteth little, but godliness is profitable unto all things, having promise of the life that now is and of that which is to come. Verse 9, this is a faithful saying and worthy of all acceptation. Verse 10, for therefore we both labor and suffer reproach, because we trust in the living God, who is the Savior of all men, especially of those that believe, know it, continue to do the work of an evangelist, continue to teach, rebuke, correct. Say, this is command and teach. May we continue to teach this truth. That's why we have been raised. The scripture says in 2 Timothy chapter 2 from verse 1, thou therefore, my son, be strong in the grace that is in Christ Jesus. Grace of our Lord Jesus Christ came with the truth. The law came through Moses, but grace and truth came through Jesus Christ. So it's encouraging us to be strong in the grace that is in Christ Jesus. We should be strong in the truth we have heard. Verse 2, say, and the things that thou hast heard of me among many witnesses, the same commit thou to faithful men who shall be able to teach others also. May the word of God not be diluted at our own time. May it not be diluted through the word you speak. May we teach the total counsel of the word of God in purity, in truth, unadulterated. Let us be those who commit what we have been taught to other faithful men who will be able to teach others. May this be your point, for this is a faithful saying

0: and worthy of all acceptation. For therefore we both labor and suffer reproach, because we trust in the living God, who is the Savior of all men, especially of those that believe. These things command and teach. And as we do so, as you do so, as you have heard the word of God today, purpose to remain in obedience to the word of God, and also teach others to know to walk in obedience to the word of God. And as you do this, remain blessed. In Jesus' name, amen.
1: Having heard what has been taught, let us pray. The text that was used in the scripture was from the book of 1 Timothy chapter 4 and from verse 9. And there the Bible says, "This is a faithful saying and worthy of all acceptation. For therefore we both labor and suffer reproach, because we trust in the living God, who is the Savior of all men, especially of those that believe." Verse 11, "These things command and teach." The Bible says it's a faithful saying and worthy of acceptation. We're going to pray. It is a true saying that needs to be accepted. We're going to pray. Pray for yourself, and let's pray that men will accept this truth. That men will accept this truth and not be ashamed to say and proclaim the word of the Lord. They shall accept it. They shall not be ashamed to say and to proclaim this truth. Lift your voice and let us pray. Lord, we pray, Abba Father, King of Glory, that Lord, as men have heard, Lord, this truth, O God Almighty, that Lord God Almighty, the truth of your word, that men shall not be ashamed to accept it, Lord. They shall not be ashamed, Lord, to receive it, Lord. They shall not be ashamed, ancient of days, or afraid to do what the word of God says. We pray, Abba Father, Lord, as they have heard the word, O God, that they shall be ready and, Lord, willing to do what your word says. Thank you, precious God, in the precious, mighty name of Jesus Christ, we pray. Amen. Now in verse 10, 1 Timothy chapter 4, verse 10, it says, "For therefore we both labor and suffer reproach." You're going to lift up your voice and pray that you will labor in the word of God and be ready to suffer reproach for Christ's sake. Lord, we pray, Abba Father, King of Glory, God Almighty, that men shall be yielded, Lord God Almighty, to labor in the word. Ancient of days, we pray, Abba Father, and that they shall be, Lord, also willing and ready to suffer reproach for Christ's sake. We ask, O God Almighty, King Glory, that men shall give themselves, Lord Abba Father, to know the word of the Lord, just like Paul said, that I may know him and the power of his resurrection and the fellowship of his suffering. Pray that men, ancient of days, shall labor and shall not be afraid to suffer reproach for Christ's sake. Have your way, Abba Father, in the precious, mighty name of Jesus Christ, we pray. Amen. You are going to lift up your voice and pray again for yourself. The Bible says in that 1 Timothy chapter 4 and in verse 9, in 1 Timothy chapter 4, verse 9, he said, "This is a faithful saying and worthy of acceptation." What is that faithful saying? That you propose, that you will propose, that you will present your body as a living sacrifice, holy and acceptable unto God, which is your reasonable service. So in Romans chapter 12, verse 1, lift up your voice and pray for yourself that you propose to present your body, that you will be yielded to present your body before the Lord as a living sacrifice, a holy and acceptable. Father, we pray, ancient of this, that men, O God Almighty, shall present themselves. They shall present, ancient of days, their bodies, Abba Father, as a living sacrifice. We pray, O God Almighty, ancient of days, that they shall no more be given to covetousness, no more be given to flesh, but Father, ancient of days, that they, O God Almighty, shall begin to walk by the Spirit. Lord, in the name of Jesus Christ, we pray that men, ancient of days, shall yield themselves, Lord, their bodies as a living sacrifice unto the Lord, in the precious name of Jesus Christ, we pray. Amen. And in 1 Timothy chapter 4 and in verse 7, there the Bible says, "But refuse profane and old wives' fables, and exercise thyself rather unto godliness." You are going to lift your voice and pray. Pray that you will continue to pursue after righteousness, that you would exercise yourself unto godliness. Pray for yourself. Father, we pray, Abba Father, King of Glory, O Lord God Almighty, that men, ancient of days, Father Lord, we pray that they will continue, Lord, to pursue after righteousness, King of Glory, and to exercise, Lord, themselves, Lord, unto godliness, as the scripture has said, in the precious, mighty name of Jesus Christ. Thank you, precious God, in Jesus' mighty name.

0: your voice and pray for the purpose of the kingdom, for the sake of the kingdom. Pray that you would not be deterred nor discouraged, even in persecution and suffering, that you would not be deterred, you will not be discouraged. The Bible says in that place, in 2 Corinthians chapter 4 and in verse 8, it says, we are troubled on every side, yet not distressed. Father, we pray, O God Almighty, that men, O God Almighty, King of glory, as they do the word of the Lord, as they serve you obediently, as they walk in obedience to your word, O God Almighty, that they shall not be discouraged, they shall not be deterred, they shall not be distressed, Lord, in troubling times, in challenging times, in persecution, O God Almighty, in suffering, Lord, knowing, O God Almighty, according to 1 Thessalonians 5, verse 24, knowing that you are faithful, God Almighty, knowing that faithful is he that calleth us, we pray, Abba Father, that men, O God Almighty, shall be strong, shall stand, shall remain courageous, Lord, Abba Father, in the name of Jesus Christ. Amen. In 1 John chapter 4, in verse 16, the Bible says, yet if any man suffer as a Christian, let him not be ashamed, but let him glorify God on this behalf. The Bible says, let God be glorified in the suffering, in the challenges. Lift your voice and pray. Pray that you shall not be ashamed if you suffer as a Christian, but shall always give glory to God, shall always glorify the Lord. Lord, we pray, Abba Father, that men shall not be ashamed, Lord, if they suffer, Lord, as Christians, O God, according to your word, we pray. But Lord, that they shall always give glory to you, Abba Father. They shall not seek revenge, Lord, when they suffer as a Christian, O God Almighty. We pray, Ancient of Days, that they shall not be ashamed, but rather, King of Glory, they shall give praise and glory to you, Abba Father, in the name of Jesus Christ. Amen. We're going to pray again in the book of Psalm 37 and in verse 37, the Bible says, mark a perfect man and behold the upright. In verse 40, the Bible says, and the Lord shall help them and deliver them. He shall deliver them from the wicked and save them because they trust in him, because they trust in him. The very reason why God shall help them and deliver them is because they trust in him. Can you lift up your voice and pray that you will continue to trust and abide in the word of the Lord? You shall continue to trust and abide in the word of the Lord, and you shall propose in your heart to do what God's will is for your life. You shall propose to do what he wills you to do. You shall propose to do what he has proposed that you do. We pray, Abba Father, King of Glory, that men, Ancient of Days, Lord, we pray that ministers, O God Almighty, they shall continue to trust in you. For the Bible says, the Lord shall help them and deliver them, and he shall deliver them from the wicked because they trust him. So we pray, Abba Father, that they shall continue to trust in you. Lord God Almighty, the believer in Christ shall continue to trust in you. Men shall continue to trust in you and abide in your word. We thank you, Ancient of Days, for in Jesus' mighty name we pray. Amen. You are still going to pray for yourself in Jeremiah chapter 17 and in verse 7. The Bible says, blessed is the man that trusted in the Lord, whose hope is the Lord. Pray for yourself that your hope shall be in the Lord, shall not be in man. We pray, Abba Father, King of Glory, that men will hope in you, Lord, and not in man. For King of Glory, the Bible says, vain is the help of men. So we pray, Abba Father, that Lord, men will put their hope in you and their confidence in you. Abba Father, we pray in the precious mighty name of Jesus Christ. Amen. We're going to pray again in 2 Timothy chapter 1 and in verse 7. The Bible says, for God has not given us the spirit of fear, but of power and of love and of sound mind. You're going to lift up your voice, and the soundness of mind comes from studying of the word of God. You're going to lift up your voice and pray. Pray for yourself that you shall yield and give yourself to know the word of God, to study the word of the Lord. Lift up your voice and pray. Father, we pray, Abba Father, King of Glory, Ancient of Days, we pray that men, O God, shall be yielded, Lord. They shall be yielded, Lord, to know your word, to study to know your word, O God Almighty. They shall, O God, meditate on your word, God Almighty, in the mighty name of Jesus Christ. In 2 Timothy chapter 4 and in verse 2, the Bible says, preach the word, be instant in season and out of season, reprove, rebuke, exhort with all longsuffering and doctrine. So as you give yourself to know the word of the Lord, the next is that you preach the word. Lift your voice and pray that you will not be ashamed to preach the word of the Lord. Father, we pray, O God Almighty, that the men ancient of this shall preach the word of God, the ministers that preach the word of God, the believer in Christ shall preach the word of God. They shall be instant, Lord. They shall, O God Almighty, be consistent, Lord. They shall be committed to it, Lord, in season and out of season, Lord. We pray, Abba Father, that they will learn to rebuke, Lord, Abba Father, where necessary. Lord God Almighty, exalt, Lord, with long suffering and also with doctrine. In the mighty name of Jesus Christ, we pray. Amen. The Bible says in verse 3, it says, for time will come when they will not endure sound doctrine, but after their own lust shall they heap to themselves teachers having itching ears. You are going to lift up a voice and pray that men shall endure the word of the Lord. Can you lift up a voice and begin to pray? They shall endure. They shall hear the word of God, the sound doctrine. We pray, Abba Father, King Glory, they shall not go after their own lust, Lord. They shall not be yielded to the lust of the flesh, the lust of the eyes, and the pride of life. But Father, King of Lord, they shall be yielded, Lord God Almighty, to your word. We pray in the mighty name of Jesus Christ. They shall not have itching ears, but their ears shall be open to receive the word of the Lord. Thank you, Heavenly Father, for in Jesus' mighty name we pray. Amen. In 2 Timothy chapter 2 and in verse 1, it says, thou, therefore, my son, be strong in the grace that is in Christ. Lift your voice and pray that your strength shall not be of man, but it shall be of the word of God. Let the word of God strengthen you. We pray, Abba Father, King of Glory, that men, O God Almighty, shall receive strength in your word. Have your way in the name of Jesus Christ. Amen and amen.
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0: Lord bless you everyone. Let's thank God for this time that He has given us. Let's commit ourselves this time of prayer into the hands of the Lord. Let's pray. Gracious Heavenly Father, Lord, we want to thank you for this time that you've given, Lord. We want to thank you, Lord, for the opportunity, Lord, for the access that we have, Heavenly Father, that we can come before you, Lord, anytime, Heavenly Father. Lord, we especially want to thank you, Lord, that as a church we have this opportunity, this opening, Lord, to present ourselves, Father God. And Lord, we pray, Father God, as a church, it will always be our mission, Lord, to be about winning souls, Heavenly Father, which is the great commission that has been handed to your church, Heavenly Father. Lord, in this time we pray, Lord, you would grant us utterance through your Holy Spirit, Lord, to stand in the gap, to make prayers and requests according to your will, Heavenly Father. Knowing, Lord, when we pray according to your will, you hear us and you answer us, Father God. We thank you, Lord, for the many testimonies that you are bringing forth, Lord. Lord, we pray we shall continue to remain faithful, Heavenly Father, and we shall continue to be those to whom many souls shall be accounted, Lord, all over the world, Father God. We pray, Lord, we thank you for all that you have done. We ask this prayer in Jesus' name. Amen. Amen. Let's open our Bibles to Ezekiel chapter 34. Ezekiel 34, and we'll start reading from verse 1. Ezekiel 34, verse 1. It says, "And the word of the Lord came unto me, saying, Son of man, prophesy against the shepherds of Israel. Prophesy and say unto them, Thus saith the Lord God unto the shepherds, Woe be to the shepherds of Israel that do feed themselves. Should not the shepherds feed the flocks? You eat the fat, and you clothe you with the wool. You kill them that are fed, but you feed not the flock." So God is calling into account the shepherds, the spiritual leaders, the pastors, the teachers, and He is pointing out a behavior that He is seeing in them. He says they are more concerned about feeding themselves. They are more concerned about benefiting for themselves instead of feeding the flock. And He raises this question. He said, should not the shepherds feed the flock instead of feeding themselves? And that is a question we'll pray that every leader, every spiritual leader, every pastor, everyone who is preaching the gospel should continuously keep in mind that what is the priority? The priority is to feed the flock. Many people start feeding themselves. They start getting drawn by the lust of the flesh, the lust of the eyes, the pride of life, the materialistic blessings. They go astray. The love of money, the Bible says, is the root of all evil. When you are called into the ministry, we need to learn how to depend on God for Him to feed us. Not now to put our hands trying to feed ourselves. Our duty is, our responsibility is to feed the flock, to do the will of God, to preach the word of God. So we'll pray for souls, we'll pray for ministries, we'll pray. We shall be about our Father's business. Don't make it your own business. Don't try to feed your own belly. Don't try to benefit out of the flock. The Lord will provide, and that is the confidence that we have. Jesus said, your Heavenly Father already knows that you need all these things. So it's not that God is not saying that you don't need them. But God is saying you have to rely, you have to trust Him to give it to you instead of now trying to do it in your own strength. You continue doing God's business, God's work. So let's open our mouths and pray. We shall always be about our Father's business. We shall not try to make merchandise of souls. Ministry will not become business, but we shall continue to do it as our Father's business. Let's open our mouths and pray for all the churches, for all ministries, for all leaders. Let them have this mind of Christ, the word of God teaches. Let's pray. Gracious Heavenly Father, Lord, we want to thank you, Lord, for the call that you have given, Lord, to us, Lord, to ministries, Lord, to pastors, to leaders, Lord, to different churches all over the world, Heavenly Father. Lord, we pray, let this be our mindset, Lord, that you have commissioned us and we ought to be about your business, Lord, of feeding the flock, Heavenly Father, of serving, Lord. Lord, we pray, Father God, we shall not put our hands to materialistic blessings. We shall not start chasing those things, Lord. Lord, but help us to continue to seek your kingdom and your righteousness first, Heavenly Father, knowing that all these other things, you know that we need them and you will add them to us, Heavenly Father. Lord, we pray, Father God, for those who have gone astray, Lord, who have been led astray by the lust of the eyes, by the lust of the flesh, by the pride of life, Lord, by the materialistic things, Lord, by the love of money, Heavenly Father. Lord, we pray, Father God, let them repent and let them return, Lord. Let them not be those who will continue feeding their own bellies, Lord, who will make a business out of the ministry, Heavenly Father, who will misuse their authority, Lord, who will misuse souls, Father God. But Lord, we pray, Father, let us have a heart of service, Lord. Let us have a heart of ministry, Lord. Let us have the shepherd's heart that Jesus has taught us, Heavenly Father. We bless your name. We glorify your name, Lord. We ask this prayer in Jesus' name. Amen. Amen. Ezekiel 34, from verse 4, it says, the diseased have you not strengthened, neither have you healed that which was sick, neither have you bound up that which was broken, neither have you brought again that which was driven away, neither have you sought that which was lost, but with force and with cruelty have you ruled them, and they were scattered because there is no shepherd, and they became meat to all the beasts of the field when they were scattered. Hallelujah. So God is saying, you have not done the things that were necessary to do, that you were supposed to do. It says, they were diseased and you have not strengthened them. You have not healed them. You have not found those who were lost. And we see many places the same thing is being practiced. You know, instead of strengthening souls, instead of edifying souls, people, instead of edifying, they are playing, they are trying to excite and emotionally stimulate people to keep them engaged, to keep them entertained, instead of preaching the truth to them. Many times when you preach the truth, when you preach the simple word of God, it may not be very entertaining, it may not be very exciting, but it is the truth, it is the word of God. And the word of God says it is only the truth that can set people free. Your jokes, your stories, your humor, you know, you made up exciting ways to present things will not win souls, will not benefit them, but the word of God. So we'll pray for ministries, let them come back to the preaching of the entire word of God, of only the word of God, sticking to the word of God, not adding, not removing anything from that. And we'll pray, let ministries continue to build themselves up upon the word of God. Let's open our mouths and pray. We will not give into this chase of increasing in numbers and drawing numbers through entertainment and through preaching to itchy ears. But let us continue to do that, what God has called us to do, to edify souls, to heal, to win souls, to preach the gospel in its entirety, to win the lost, to find, to seek after those who are lost. Let's open our mouths and pray that even when the world is going in the other direction, we will stick with the word of God. We will stay true to the principles of the word of God. Let's open our mouths and pray. Gracious Heavenly Father, Lord, I thank you, Lord, for your word which comes with life, Heavenly Father. Lord, we pray, Father God, we shall continue to preach your word, Lord. Our preaching, Lord, shall not be with enticing words of man's wisdom, Lord, but let it be in the demonstration of your spirit and of your power, Father God. Lord, we pray for ministries. We pray for churches, Heavenly Father. Let them not be drawn away, Father God, in this rat race of growing in numbers, Lord, just to become popular and famous, Heavenly Father, but let them continue to be a house of prayer for all nations, Lord. Let them continue to be your house, Lord, a place where souls are built up, Lord, on the word of God, Father God. Lord, we pray we shall not preach worldly doctrines, Lord. We shall not give room for error in our teachings, Heavenly Father, but help us remain true to your word, Lord. Help us remain faithful, Lord, to preaching your word in its entirety, Heavenly Father, not compromising it, Father God. Let us build souls, Lord. Let there be healing when we are preaching, Lord. Let there be a demonstration of your spirit and of your power, Father God. We bless your name. We glorify your name, Lord. We ask this prayer in Jesus' name. Amen. Amen. We are reading Ezekiel 34. Let's look at verse 11. Ezekiel 34 verse 11, it says, for thus says the Lord God, behold, I, even I, will both search my sheep and seek them out. As a shepherd seeketh out his flock in the day that he is among his sheep that are scattered, so will I seek out my sheep and will deliver them out of all places where they have been scattered in the cloudy and dark day. Hallelujah. So we were reading up till verse 5. It says, because of the behavior of the shepherds, the sheep were scattered. But we thank God, verse 11, God says, I will seek out my own sheep. There is still hope for those who have been scattered. There is still hope for those who were misled, who went astray. We thank God. God knows where all those lost sheep are. God knows how people were scattered. So we'll make this prayer. We'll pray, Lord, deliver all souls that are stuck in the wrong places, that are stuck with the wrong teachings, that are stuck with the wrong doctrine, that are stuck under wrong leadership, that have been blinded by false preachings. Deliver them from those places. Open their eyes, open their mind, and bring them out of those places. Bring them out of the clutches of the enemy. Let's open our mouths and pray that the Lord will release. Let him call people out from the north, from the south, from the east, from the west. Let him deliver those souls that have been bound by the enemy in their mind and in their bodies. Let's pray. Gracious Heavenly Father, Lord, we thank you, Lord, for you know, Lord, each soul that is desirous to know you, Lord, but has been caught, Lord, has been lost, Heavenly Father, has gone astray, has been blinded, Father God, by the wrong
1: teaching by error, Father God. Lord, we pray, Father, that you shall continue to deliver them, Lord. You shall continue to release them, Father God. Send your word, Heavenly Father, and save them and deliver them, Father God. Lord, we pray, Father God, let your word go into the uttermost parts of this world, Heavenly Father, wherever they may be, Father God. We know, Lord, we might be limited by our physical presence, Lord, but your word is not limited, Father. Your word is not bound, Heavenly Father. Let it reach out to souls, Lord, and meet them, Father God, to open their eyes, Father God, to deliver them, Father God. Lord, we pray, Father, by the reasoning of the anointing, let the yoke be broken, let every chain be broken, Heavenly Father, that is holding them captive, Father God, from knowing and receiving the truth, Father. Lord, we pray, Father God, for all those souls, Lord, who have been blinded by the doctrines of this world, Lord, by the prince of the power of the air, Heavenly Father, Lord, that you will release them, Father God. We bless your name and we glorify your name, Lord. We ask this prayer in Jesus' name. Amen. Amen. Verse 13 continues, Ezekiel 34, verse 13. It says, "And I will bring them out from the people and gather them from the countries and will bring them to their own land and feed them upon the mountains of Israel by the rivers and in all the inhabited places of the country. I will feed them in a good pasture, and upon the high mountains of Israel shall their fold be. There shall they lie in a good fold. In a fat pasture shall they feed upon the mountains of Israel." Hallelujah. Our God is not only a God who brings people out of Egypt and leaves them there, but he brings them out from Egypt and he takes them into the promised land. He does not leave them. He does not forsake them. As we have prayed, let those souls be delivered. Let those souls be released. We will pray, let them end up in good pastures. Let them come to places that will build them up, that will teach them, that will undo all the wrong teaching, all the misconceptions, all the bad doctrine, and they will be built up and edified in the truth, in the word of God. We will also pray for our church. Let our church be filled with souls. We'll pray that we shall continue to desire to always be a good pasture. We shall not become a bad pasture. We shall not become a barren land, but let us be a land where there is word of God always. There is no famine of the word of God. Let's open our mouths and pray for ourselves. For every good ministry, let it be filled with souls. Let it be filled with those who are desirous, who are hungry and thirsty for righteousness. Let's pray. Gracious Heavenly Father, Lord, we thank you, Lord, for you have released, Father God, souls. We have prayed, Lord, and we believe, Father God, as you're releasing them, Lord, it is our desire, Father God, that they shall not end up being misguided and lost in the way, Father God, but you will bring them to good pastures, Heavenly Father. You will bring them to good churches, Lord. You will bring them to good pastors, Heavenly Father, to those who are genuine doing your work, to those who are faithful with your word, Father God. We pray for our radio ministry, Heavenly Father, that you will continue to add souls, Lord, who are desiring to know the truth, Lord, who are genuinely hungry and thirsty for righteousness, Heavenly Father, so that they can be built up, Father God. Lord, we pray we shall continue to remain a good pasture in your sight, Heavenly Father. We shall continue to remain a good pasture, Lord, when it comes to preaching of the word, Lord, when it comes to doing your things related to you, Heavenly Father, in every area, Lord. Let us continue to be good and faithful ministers, Lord, good and faithful servants, Heavenly Father. We bless your name, we glorify your name, Lord. We pray, Father, for more souls to be added, Heavenly Father. We bless your name, we glorify your name, Lord. We ask this prayer in Jesus' name. Amen. Amen. Lastly, let's look at verse 17. Ezekiel 34, verse 17. It says, "And as for you, O my flock, thus says the Lord God, behold, I judge between cattle and cattle, between the rams and the he-goats. Seemeth it a small thing unto you to have eaten up the good pasture, but you must tread down with your feet the residue of your pastures, and to have drunk of the deep waters, but you must foul the residue with your feet." So, I mean, it shows how irresponsible and how selfish these pastors were that God was talking about. It says they ate the good pasture, and after that they spoiled that pasture. And they drank of deep waters, and after that they muddied those waters. And that is what many pastors and leaders have done. They were taught the right thing. It's not that they were taught the wrong thing. But along the way, they saw preaching the truth may not benefit them financially or their interests. So now they've started contaminating the truth. They've started, you know, twisting the word of God. They start corrupting the word of God. Now to turn people, instead of pointing them to Jesus, to point them to self. So we'll make this prayer for ourselves. We'll pray this prayer for pastors, for leaders. Verse 18 starts, it says, "Seemeth it a small thing to you?" Many people think that it's a small thing. It is not a small thing. It is a huge error in the sight of God. And let them repent and return, because the consequences are very dire. They are very severe for those. Because the word of God says, they who have been given responsibility shall be called for a greater responsibility. They will be accounted for more. Let's open our mouths and pray for ourselves, for pastoral leaders. Let them stop corrupting, stop manipulating the word of God. Just preach the word of God and trust the Lord who called you in the first place in the ministry. Let's pray. Gracious Heavenly Father, Lord, we thank you for your word, Lord. I pray, Heavenly Father, for pastors, for leaders, Father God, for churches, Heavenly Father, let them not corrupt your word, Lord. Let them not muddy the waters, Heavenly Father. Let them not mix and contaminate it and pollute, Father God. Let it not twist and turn and take out of context, Lord, and preach to souls for their own benefit and interest, Heavenly Father. But let them continue to put you first, Lord. Let them continue to point souls to Jesus Christ, Lord, instead of pointing souls to themselves, Heavenly Father. We pray, Lord, let your fear rest upon their hearts, Lord, knowing that it is not a small thing, Heavenly Father. They shall be called to a greater account, Heavenly Father. We bless your name. We glorify your name, Lord. We pray, Father, let them repent and return, Father God. We thank you, Lord, for you are a God of mercy, Lord. You are a God of second chances, Heavenly Father. If they've missed it, Lord, let them know, Father God, that there is still time to return, still they have life, Heavenly Father. We bless your name and we glorify your name, Lord. We ask this prayer in Jesus' name. Amen. Amen.
2: God bless you, everyone. Let's open Acts chapter 5 and I will read verse 22 to 25. Acts chapter 5, verse 22 to 25. It says, "But when the officers came and did not find them in the prison, that is, apostles, they returned and reported, saying, 'Indeed, we found the prison shut securely, and the guards standing outside before the doors. But when we opened them, we found no one out inside.' Now when the high priest, the captain of the temple, and the chief priests heard these things, they wondered what the outcome would be." Verse 25 says, "So one came and told them, saying, 'Look, the men whom you put in prison are standing in the temple and teaching the people.'" Hallelujah. So if we read the previous verses, in verse 19 it says, the door was not opened just like that. It was the angel

nothing. They were in the prison, but God made her and all praise. Father God, for your word is not bound, O Lord God. Lord, we pray, King of glory. For your people, those who are serving you in spirit, and we pray for ourselves, Abba Father. Lord, fill us with your God, Lord, that your spirit shall fill them all the time, Father God, and give them utterance to open their mouth with all wisdom, O Lord God, that they may speak your word with all boldness, Abba Father. Lord, we pray, King of glory, that your word shall spread in every nation, O Lord God, for your word is not bound, O Father God. It reaches to the near and to the far, Father God. Lord, we pray, as many as receiving your word, Father God, they shall receive Christ, O Lord God, because Christ is the word of God, and he is the wisdom of God. He is the power of God, Lord. Lord, we pray, Father God, when your word is going forth, Abba Father, many nations shall receive it, and revival shall come in every nation, Abba Father. Souls shall come into your kingdom, Abba Father. Lord, we pray, Father God, your people, we bind every spirit of fear, O Lord God, and we release the spirit of boldness in the name of Jesus Christ, Father God. As you have filled us with your spirit, O Lord God, we will continue to open our mouth with all boldness, Father God, because we are doing your work, Father God. We know, Lord, that your grace is sufficient for every one of us, Father God. Lord, we pray, Father God, whatever we go through, everything shall turn to the furtherance of gospel, Abba Father, to your glory, O Lord God, so that you shall receive all honor and all praise, Father God, that your word shall be exalted most high in every nation, O Lord God, the nation which you have created, which you have formed, O Lord God, which you have made, Father God, shall come to bow down to you, O Lord God. People from north, south, east, and west, when they hear your word, Father God, when they hear the message of life, O Lord God, they shall turn to you, Father God. They shall repent and return to you, Father God. Give their lives to you and follow Christ all the days of their life, Father God. Lord, we pray for ourselves, Father God, that we shall also have the compassion of Christ, Father God, the love of Christ to stand in the gap and intercede on behalf of those who are perishing, Father God, because they have not known the truth, King of glory. Lord, we pray that they shall know Christ, because Jesus Christ is the only way, the truth, and life, O Lord God. And no one can come to you, my Lord, without accepting Jesus Christ as their Lord and personal Savior, Lord. Lord, we pray, King of glory, the eyes shall be enlightened, O Lord God. They shall receive wisdom, O Lord God. They shall receive understanding, Father God, and they shall return to you, my Lord. Lord, we thank you. We give you glory, honor, and all praise. In Jesus' mighty name we pray. Amen. Hallelujah. Let's also open 2 Thessalonians chapter 3. 2 Thessalonians chapter 3, I will read verse 1 to 3. 2 Thessalonians chapter 3 verse 1 to 3, it says, "Finally, brethren, pray for us that the word of the Lord may run swiftly and be glorified, just as it is with you, and that we may be delivered from unreasonable and wicked men. For not all have faith, but the Lord is faithful, who will establish you and guard you from the evil one." Hallelujah. So we are still praying that the word of God shall run swiftly and be glorified in every nation, in every land. Hallelujah. And it says that, and the people of God, as they're ministering in Christ, as they're laboring in the Lord, they shall be delivered from unreasonable men, because all will not have faith. Some will believe and some will not believe, but it says that God is faithful. He will not leave us, he will not forsake us, because we are doing his work. It says that the Lord is faithful, who will establish you and guard you from the evil one. So we'll pray for the pastors, for the leaders, for those who are laboring in the Lord, that God will shield them, God will guard them and establish them, and continue to provide, so that the work of God shall spread, shall not stop. Hallelujah. Let's open our mouth and pray. Father God, we thank you. We give you all glory, honor, and all praise, Lord. We thank you, Abba Father, that you have called us into this ministry, O Lord God. Lord, we were in darkness, but you had mercy on us, Father God, and you brought us into your light, O Lord God. Lord, we pray, King of glory, we pray for our radio ministry, O Lord God. We pray for every intercessor who is standing in the gap and interceding, O Lord God. Lord, we pray, King of glory, as your word says, that you are faithful, O Lord God,
and you will establish your people, O Lord God, in every good work, Father God. You will guard them, you will shield them, you will surround them, you will provide for them, not only for them, Father God, but for their families, O Lord God, those who have put their hand in plow, Father God, and not looking back, King of Glory, you bless them, so that your kingdom shall expand, O Lord God, so that the gospel shall spread, O Lord God. Father God, we pray, King of Glory, that your word shall run swiftly, Father God, according to your word, my Lord, in every nation, in every land, Abba Father. And Lord, you will continue to deliver your people, your children, your chosen generation from unreasonable men, Father God, those who do not have faith, Father God. Lord, we pray, Father God, that your grace is sufficient for us, Lord. Lord, we pray, King of Glory, that we shall remain strong in you, Father God, and in the power of your might, and continue to do for what you have called us to do, Father God, what we are supposed to do, preaching your gospel, Father God, sharing your gospel, O Lord God, sharing Christ, O Lord God, wherever we go, Lord. Lord, we thank you, we give you glory, honor, and all praise. In Jesus' mighty name we pray. Amen. Hallelujah. We are still praying. Let's open 2 Timothy chapter 4. 2 Timothy chapter 4. And I will read from verse 1. It says, we are still praying for ourselves. It says that, I charge you therefore before God and the Lord Jesus Christ, who will judge the living and the dead at his appearing and his kingdom. Hallelujah. Preach the word, be ready in season and out of season. Convince, rebuke, exhort with all long suffering and teaching. Hallelujah. So we are praying for ourselves, because Paul is saying that God will judge the living and the dead. Whatever God has put in our hand, he will take account for everything. We will be answerable for what he has put in our hand, the ministry and how we are doing his ministry. Are we doing his ministry with all faithfulness, or we are just passing time or pretending? It says that the Lord will

judge the living and the dead at his appearing and his kingdom. Nobody will be able to escape that great day. It says, preach the word. So we'll pray for ourselves that we will continue to preach the word wherever we are. From our Jerusalem only we have to start, from our family. It says, be ready in season or out of season. It doesn't matter. You don't wait for the right time. Don't wait for the right opportunity. Just start. Speak the word and the Spirit of God will give you utterance. The Spirit of God will give you boldness. The Spirit of God will put word in your mouth what you have to speak. And it says that, convince, rebuke, exhort with long suffering and teaching, with all patience. Hallelujah. Let's open our mouth and pray. Father God, we thank you. We give you all glory, honor and all praise, Father God. We thank you for your word, Father God, for the great days approaching, Father God, when we will stand before you and we will give an account of what we have done in our life, Father God, the life which you have given to us, Father God, the family which you have given to us, the ministry which you have given to us, the job which you have given to us, what we have done with that, Father God. Lord, we pray on that day, you shall not be ashamed on us, Father God, but you shall gladly receive us to yourself, Abba Father. Lord, we pray, King of Glory, that we shall always be ready. We shall not hide, we shall not run, Father God, but as apostles continue in preaching the message of life, Father God, we will also continue to you, O Lord God. Lord, your eyes are upon us, Lord. There is no pretense with you, Father God. Lord, we pray that give us a heart, Lord, which is according to your heart, Father God. Our life shall be aligned with your will, O Lord God. If we have missed out anywhere, Lord, we ask forgiveness, Father God, that you forgive us, Lord, and help us that we may fulfill our ministry, O Lord God. Lord, we thank you. We give you glory, honor, and all praise. In Jesus' mighty name we pray. Amen. And last prayer point I will read from verse 3. It says, for the time will come when they will not endure sound doctrine, but according to their own desires, because they have itching ears. They will heap up for themselves teachers, and they will turn their ears away from the truth and be turned aside to fables. Verse 5 says, but you be watchful in all things, endure afflictions, do the work of an evangelist, fulfill your ministry. Hallelujah. We'll pray for ourselves that we will endure afflictions, because it is not easy. Situations will come, but nothing can stop the word of God to be preached or to be spread. And we'll pray for ourselves that we will continue to do the work of an evangelist and fulfill our ministry. You know why? Let's read the further verses. It says in verse 7, it says, I have fought the good fight, I have finished the race, and I have kept the faith. Verse 8 says, finally, there is laid up for me the crown of righteousness, which the Lord, the righteous judge, will give me on that day, and not to me only, but also to all who have loved his appearing. Hallelujah. This is the reward. This is the prize we are focused on. It says that the crown of righteousness is laid for every one of us. Hallelujah. But we have to fulfill our ministry. We have to do the work for which God has called us to do. So we'll pray that we will not lose heart. We will not be worried if people are not accepting our word. Our responsibility and duty is to speak the word. And if they are not receiving, they are missing the opportunity of making peace with God. Hallelujah. We'll pray that we shall continue to fulfill our ministry. We shall remain focused, steadfast, doing what God has called us to do, for he has found us faithful and he has put us in this ministry. Let's open our mouth and pray. Father God, we present ourselves to your throne of grace, Abba Father. We thank you for this great commission which you have put in our hands, Lord, which you have put on us, O Lord God. Lord, we pray for every intercessor, Father God, that every one of us, King of Glory, in the name of Jesus Christ, will fulfill our ministry, O Lord God, the ministry in which you have put us, Father God, to reconcile man to God, Father God, to share gospel of Jesus Christ with them, Lord. And Lord, telling them what Jesus has done on the cross of Calvary for them, Father God, that you died on the cross for the remission of their sins, O Lord God. Lord, we pray, Father God, that when souls are hearing this word, Lord, they shall return, Father God. Their heart shall be melted, Father God, and they shall accept Christ in their heart, Father God. They shall confess from their mouth, O Lord God. Lord, we pray, Father God, for more grace to fulfill our ministry, more grace to speak your word, more grace to speak your word, Father God, in spirit and in truth, O Lord God. No situation, no challenges can stop us, Father God. Lord, we pray, without you, my Lord, we can do nothing. We cannot fulfill even our ministry, Father God. We need you, Father God, and we

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It just does something on the inside of me, mother. There is something crack couldn't do it in. Marijuana couldn't do it in. Hennessy couldn't do it, but there is something about that name. Oh, the name. Everybody together, ready?

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I just want to tell you thank you just for being patient with me and just for giving me another chance. You've always been there for me, and you were the father that I never knew. I just want to say,

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Just wave your hand and say, your touch. Jesus, your kiss. And your grace.

evil spirits. Believe it not, reviving the ministers, the families, and the nations, preaching the word of God, pure and unadulterated, in demonstration of the Spirit and of power, so that men's faith is not on enticing words of man's wisdom, but in the power of God. You can sit under this anointing and remain the same. Revival.

The message today is taken from the Gospel of John, chapter 8, verse 15. He judged after the flesh, I judge no man. That's a continuation of the discussion between the Pharisees and our Lord and Savior Jesus Christ, when he was telling them that he bear record of himself, because they accused him that he was bearing record of himself, but he made them to understand it's not only him that is bearing record of himself, but that God himself who sent him bore record that this is his only begotten son in whom he is well pleased. So he told the Pharisees here, you judge after the flesh. I judge no man. So they were judging not based on revelation they had from God, that Jesus came to save us from the condemnation that is in the world. He came to save us from our sins. And as long as he is in the world, as emphasized, say, I am the light of the world. So his first coming was not to come to judge anybody, but it's the word that he has spoken that will stand as a judge against everyone who is not obeying the word of God. His first coming was to save mankind from their sins. He came to save the world. For God so loved the world, he gave his only begotten son, that whosoever believeth in him should not perish, but have everlasting life. For God sent not his son into the world to condemn the world, but that the world through him might be saved. So this his first coming is for our salvation, but he's coming again to judge the world. And if you are not accepting what he has done now, for the love he has bestowed upon us, that we can be called the children of God, if you are not accepting to do the will of God now, if you are not accepting the mercy of God that he has showered upon us now, at his second coming, be ready for the judgment. So he told his Pharisees, you judge after the flesh. I judge no man. As the scripture says in John chapter 7 verse 24, judge not according to the appearance, but judge righteous judgment. How do you judge righteous judgment? You judge based on the word of God. You weigh things on the standard of the word of God. Don't be deceived by outward appearance. And none of us can deceive God by outward appearance. God sees our hearts. He knows the intents and the thoughts of our hearts. God looks at the inward man. So I encourage you, don't be a hypocrite. Renew your mind. Have the mind of Christ. If you have come to the saving knowledge of the word of God, purpose to present your bodies a living sacrifice, holy, acceptable unto the Lord, because the Lord looks at the inner man. So refuse to conform to the patterns of this world by appearing outwardly righteous, while inwardly you are like a whited sepulcher. Don't be a hypocrite. Learn to judge righteous judgment. Learn to judge things based on the word of God. Don't judge by what you see. Desire to see beyond what human beings are looking at. See what happened when God sent Samuel to select a king to replace Saul. In that first Samuel chapter 16 from verse 6, it says, and it came to pass when they were come that he looked on Eliab and said, surely the Lord's anointed is before him. Verse 7, but the Lord said unto Samuel, look not on his countenance, on the height of his stature, because I have refused him. For the Lord seeth not as man seeth. For man looketh on the outward appearance, but the Lord looketh on the heart. The Lord sees the heart. As a child of God, come to that level that you will not judge according to the outward appearance, physical stature, beauty, or the countenance. Purpose to have the mind of Christ. And let your judgment be based on the word of God. As the scripture tells us in 1 Corinthians chapter 2, verse 15,
Say, but he that is spiritual judgeth all things, yet he himself is judge of no man. Verse 16, for who hath known the mind of the Lord, that he may instruct him? But we have the mind of Christ. So you need to have the mind of Christ to do righteous judgment. Don't allow anything to take you away from the mind of Christ. And that's what Jesus is telling the Pharisees here. Say, you judge after the flesh. I judge no man. Come to that level that you will not judge after the flesh. Let it be the word of God that will judge situations and judge people. Jesus said, ye judge after the flesh. I judge no man. John chapter 3 from verse 17 tells us this. For God sent not his son into the world to condemn the world, but that the world through him might be saved. Verse 18, he that believeth on him is not condemned, but he that believeth not is condemned already, because he hath not believed in the name of the only begotten Son of God. Verse 19, and this is the condemnation, that light is come into the world, and men love darkness rather than light, because their deeds were evil. When you purpose to walk in darkness, instead of coming to the light of the gospel, instead of coming to this glorious light that Jesus Christ has given to us, you have put yourself in the place of condemnation. Jesus did not come to judge you. He came to save you from the wrath to come. But when you reject the glorious gospel, you have put yourself in the place of judgment. Don't be like those, as the scripture says, whom the God of this world have blinded the minds of them which believe not, lest the light of the glorious gospel of Christ, who is the image of God, should shine unto them. Accept the light of the glorious gospel of Christ, so that it will shine in your heart and bring you out of darkness. For God, who commanded the light to shine out of darkness, has shined in our hearts to give the light of the knowledge of the glory of God in the face of Jesus Christ. So Jesus did not come to judge, he came to save. But he's coming the second time to judge everyone and to judge you based on what you have done with your life and whether you have yielded to receive him, to accept him. And as you have received him and accepted him, and you became a child of God, have you yielded to continue to walk in his way, his truth, and life? For no man cometh to the Father except through him. So know it presently now is the word of God, the light of the gospel that is coming to you, that will judge you on that last day. And it will remind you, did you not hear this word that you are hearing now? Now is the time to escape from the wrath to come. Walk in the light while the light is with you. Because the day is coming where you have no light. Now you have the light of the gospel coming to you. Purpose to walk in him. As he said to the Pharisees, you judge after the flesh. I judge no man. He came to save you. There's an opportunity for you to be saved. As long as you are still alive today, remember, it's appointed for man once to die. And after that judgment, the word you are hearing today.

in the likeness of sinful flesh, and for sin, condemn sin in the flesh. So when you accept Jesus Christ as Lord and Savior, sin has been condemned in the flesh. For he was wounded for transgressions. He was bruised for iniquities. The chastisement upon him brought us peace. And by his stripes we are healed. And once you have come to that, the righteousness of the Lord will be fulfilled in you, who walk not after the flesh, but after the Spirit. He continued that Romans 8:5. Say, for they that after the flesh do mind the things of the flesh, but they that after the Spirit, the things of the Spirit. For to be carnally minded is death, but to be spiritually minded is life and peace. So Jesus told them, you judge after the flesh. I judge no man. Purpose to come into the light. Purpose not to continue to walk in the flesh. And how do you do that? When you purpose to receive this glorious light and remain in it. The Gospel of John chapter 12 from verse 46 said, I am come a light into the world, that whosoever believeth on me should not abide in darkness. Verse 47, and if any man hear my words and believe not, I judge him not. For I came not to judge the world, but to save the world. That's what Jesus came to do, to save the world. He continued on verse 48. Say, he that rejected me and received not my words, have one that judged him. The word that I have spoken, the same shall judge him in the last day. So know it, the word you are hearing today, which if you purpose to reject, will judge you in the last days. I encourage you, don't reject the truth. Come into the truth and abide in the truth. You judge after the flesh, I judge no man. But when you refuse the word of truth, that word of truth will judge you in the last day. Jesus continued in that Gospel of John chapter 8, verse 16, say, for yet if I judge, my judgment is true, for I am not alone, but I and the Father that sent me. So these are two witnesses in one. Like the Lord told them that in the mouth of two witnesses, everything is established. And Jesus is telling them here, and yet if I judge, my judgment is true, because he is the truth. God is truth. The Spirit of God is truth. So if he ever judges, his judgment is truth, because he is the Word of God. In the beginning was the Word, and the Word was with God, and the Word was God. The same was in the beginning with God. All things were made by him, and without him was not anything made that was made. In him was life, and the life was the light of men. And the light shined in darkness, and the darkness comprehended it not. So his judgment is truth. For he is not alone. He said, but I and the Father that sent me are one. So know it, that the word he speaks is truth, and is the word that will judge you that day. If you reject the truth that is based on the word of God, you will suffer it at the last day. The Gospel of John chapter 5 from verse 22 says, for the Father judged no man, but had committed all judgment unto the Son. Just as at the beginning, God sent his Son to save you from your sin. He is the Savior of the world. The same way at the last.

in life. You'll be passed from eternal death unto life. He continues in that John chapter 5, verse 25. Verily, verily, I say unto you, the hour is coming, and now is, when the dead shall hear the voice of the Son of God, and they that hear shall live. I repeat, John chapter 5, verse 25. Verily, verily, I say unto you, the hour is coming, and now is, when the dead shall hear the voice of the Son of God, and they that hear shall live. As you are hearing the voice of the Lord today from my mouth, the word of truth, this is an opportunity for you to accept what Jesus Christ did for you on the cross of Calvary. For he shed his blood for the remission of your sins, so that you will hear and live. If you accept it and receive it, you have everlasting life. For he that knew no sin became sin for us, that we may become the righteousness of God in Christ Jesus. John chapter 5, verse 26 says, for as the Father had life in himself, so had he given to the Son to have life in himself. Because in that John 5, 27, I had given him authority to execute judgment also, because he is the Son of Man. That's why Jesus put on flesh and came and dwelt amongst us. He came and suffered whatever we may suffer. He tested all the infirmities we may ever go through, and he was found without any sin. And he has shown us the way of escape from sin, from wickedness. That's why God has also committed the authority of execution of judgment to him, because he's the Son of Man. As the scripture tells us in Hebrews chapter 2, verse 14, for as much then as the children are partakers of flesh and blood, he also himself likewise took part of the same, that through death he might destroy him that had the power of death, that is the devil. Verse 15, and delivered them who through fear of death were all their lifetime subject to bondage. He didn't take the nature of angels, but he took on him the seed of Abraham, so that he can pass through all we can pass through, so that he be a merciful and faithful high priest in things pertaining to God and to make reconciliation for the sins of the people. That's why God has committed judgment to him. So he has given him authority to execute judgment also, because he's the Son of Man. He continued that John 5, 28, marvel not at this, for the hour is coming in which all that are in the graves shall hear his voice. Verse 29, and shall come forth, they that have done good unto the resurrection of life, and they that have done evil unto the resurrection of damnation. I encourage you, escape from the wrath to come, because it is coming. If you reject him today, if you reject the word of God today, the day is coming when those who are passed out of this world, some of those who have done good, will come forth unto the resurrection of life, and they that have done evil unto the resurrection of damnation. So Jesus continued that John 5:30. He said, I can of my own self do nothing. As I hear, I judge, and my judgment is just, because I seek not my own will, but the will of the Father which has sent me. So he has shown us how to judge. How do we judge? Let not our judgment be for ourselves. He said, I can do nothing. As I hear, I judge. You can't discern. You can't operate in wisdom if you are working on your own. That would be the wisdom of the world. But when you open yourself to hear what the word of God is saying, and you purpose to do what the word of God is saying, that is wisdom. You continue to have revelation from God as long as you purpose not to seek your own will, but you seek the will of the Father who has sent us, who has called us out of darkness into his marvelous light. We'll be in a position to do righteous judgment. So I encourage you, don't allow anything to take you out of the truth. Remain in the truth. Walk in the truth. Be like our Lord and Savior says. He said, ye judge after the flesh, I judge no man. We should not judge people based on appearances or based on what we see or hear, but let it be based on the standard of the word of God. Let us do righteous judgment.
Let us walk the way our Lord and Savior walked. Let us have the mind of Christ. Let us be spiritual in everything we are doing. Let us be led by the Spirit, which is according to the word of God. Let us continue to love righteousness and hate wickedness, so that God will continue to anoint us with the oil of gladness above our fellows, so that we may be able to see what people do not see, because the Lord himself is the one revealing them to us. Let us remain the righteousness of God in Christ Jesus. The scripture says in Isaiah chapter 9, verse 7, the increase of his government and peace, there shall be no end upon the throne of David and upon his kingdom, to order it and to establish it with judgment and with justice from henceforth, even forever. The zeal of the Lord of hosts will perform this. So let us be yielded, so that we continue to operate in the Spirit of God, so that we walk in the wisdom of God, so that we have discernment in taking decisions concerning whatever that comes across our way. See what the scripture says in Isaiah chapter 11, verse 2. It says, and the Spirit of the Lord shall rest upon him, the Spirit of wisdom and understanding, the Spirit of counsel and might, the Spirit of knowledge and of the fear of the Lord. It's talking about the Spirit of God that will be upon our Lord and Savior Jesus Christ. The totality of the Spirit of God. And what is he supposed to do to him? The scripture tells us in Isaiah 11:3, and shall make him of quick understanding in the fear of the Lord. And he shall not judge after the sight of his eyes, neither reprove after the hearing of his ears. When we yield ourselves to be taught in the word of God, to do the will of God, to seek the will of God, and to obey what the word of God is saying, we will not judge after the sight of our eyes. We will not reprove after the hearing of our ears, but we will do righteous judgment. That's why he continues to say in that Isaiah 11, verse 4, but with righteousness shall he judge the poor and reprove with equity for the meek of the earth, and shall smite the earth with the rod of his mouth, and with the breath of his lips shall he slay the wicked. Verse 5, and righteousness shall be the girdle of his loins, and faithfulness the girdle of his reign. So let us learn to remain the righteousness of God in Christ Jesus, so that we walk in discernment, we walk in obedience to the word of God, so that we will judge righteously. We will not judge after the flesh. As Jesus said to the Pharisees, you judge after the flesh, I judge no man. Let the word of God teach us how to walk. Let the word of God teach us how to discern and walk in righteousness. May we never walk in our own ways. May we remain the righteousness of God in Christ Jesus. The scripture says in Jeremiah 23 from verse 5, behold, the days come, say the Lord, that I will raise unto David a righteous branch, and a king shall reign and prosper, and shall execute judgment and justice in the earth. Verse 6, his days, Judah shall be saved, and Israel shall dwell safely, and this is his name, whereby he shall be called the Lord our righteousness. And as the Lord continues to be our righteousness, may we continue to have his mind and continue to discern and do things according to the will of God. May we never walk outside the will of God. May we do things rightly, standing in the authority of the word of God. That's what it means not to judge after the flesh. Let the word of God be the standard of our judgment. And I pray for those of you who have not heard the word of God, who have not accepted the truth, and who are hearing it today in my mouth, know it. Acts chapter 17, verse 30 says, and the times of this ignorance go winter, but now commanded all men everywhere to repent. Verse 31 of that Acts chapter 17 said, because he had appointed a day in which he would judge the world in righteousness by that man whom he had ordained, whereof he had given assurance unto all men, in that he had raised him from the dead. God raised him from the dead. He went to the cross, died for us, shed his blood for the remission of our sins. He was delivered for our offenses and was raised
again for justification. So if you don't accept him now, you are alive. He will judge you at the last day with the word you have been hearing. He will judge you based on what you have been doing, based on the word of God. So I encourage you, know it. He's coming to judge the world. He that saved the world is also coming to judge the world. So if you reject the salvation today, you cannot reject the judgment at the last day. So I encourage you, come to the saving knowledge of the word of God and remain blessed. In Jesus' name.

0: 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I repeat the email address, info@inwardrevival.org. Alternatively, please telephone the office on +234 701 687 0490. I repeat that telephone number, +234 701 687 0490. Thank you so much.
1: When the roll is called up yonder, I'll be there.
2: Oh, hallelujah, praise the living God. God does not will that sin shall destroy anyone. Amen. Hallelujah. This is an opportunity to begin to judge things rightly by the standard of God's word, no more by the world's standards. This is an opportunity for men to pass from condemnation to righteousness, from eternal death to eternal life. Amen. It shall not pass you by in the name of Jesus Christ. Proverbs 25 verse 25 says, as cold water to a weary soul, so is good news from a far country. Hallelujah. The word that all power belongs to God. So let us thank God for his blessings in his word. Let us pray. Heavenly Father, we thank you for you always load us with the blessings of your word and benefits from your word to keep our souls alive in Christ and in your presence. This word from your throne of grace, which we heard today, it's a word fitly spoken to revive and restore every heart. The message is like an earring of gold and an ornament of fine silver to all with a clear conscience to wear it, and a wise rebuker to every obedient ear. We give you praise, Lord, for when you speak, you desire to do us good and deliver us from every destruction. As your word says, he who keeps instruction is in the way of life, but he who refuses correction goes astray. As we've heard your word today, Father, by your Spirit, help us to remain in the righteousness and obedience of faith, to carefully observe to do all we heard today, and that our lives may show forth your praise. In Jesus' name we pray, amen. Hallelujah. Let's turn our Bibles to the Gospel of John chapter 8, verse 15. It says, you judge according to the flesh. I judge no one. That's Jesus speaking. Jesus' first coming was not to judge anyone for sin, but for salvation. He came to save the whole world. Amen. John chapter 3 verses 16 to 19 says, for God so loved the world, he gave his only begotten Son, that whoever believes in him should not perish, but have everlasting life. 17. For God did not send his Son into the world to condemn the world, but that the world through him might be saved.

has that which judges him. Many are in this sin and condemnation of disobeying the word of God. As God says, my people perish for lack of knowledge. Romans chapter 10 verses 14 to 15 says, how then shall they call on him in whom they have not believed? And how shall they believe in him of whom they have not heard? And how shall they hear without a preacher? And how shall they preach unless they are sent? But God already raised men as ministers, priests, pastors, teachers, and sent them to declare his truth. So let's pray that the lips of priests will teach knowledge as God commands in Malachi chapter 2 verse 7, for he is the messenger of the Lord of hosts, so that men will walk in the light, in the truth, and not in condemnation. Let us pray. Heavenly Father, we thank you for your great grace and love towards mankind. Not willing that any should perish, you sent your Son, Jesus Christ, for man's salvation. Father, we pray this day for the revival of the hearts and mouths and lips of ministers, of priests, of the preachers, prophets, your servants, your messengers, your watchmen, all over the world. Many were called as the messengers of the Lord to declare your truth and your righteousness. Many were called as watchmen for the house of Israel to hear the word from the Lord and give warning to the flock and turn the unrighteous from iniquity. But instead, they have caused many to stumble. Father, we pray for them that because the people should seek the law from their mouth, may the law of truth return and be in their mouth this day in the name of Jesus Christ, so that they can return to the truth and to declare the truth of the kingdom, the truth of the gospel of Jesus, the truth of God's word, the pure word that shines out as light that dispels darkness and bring men out of condemnation. My Father, my God, as your word commands the lips of the priests to keep knowledge, so we pray for them, asking that every iniquity and uncleanness of lips be purged by the blood of Jesus, and by this life

0: in verses 24 and 25, "Most assuredly I say to you, he who hears my word and believes in him who sent me has everlasting life and shall not come into judgment, but has passed from death into life." 25. "Most assuredly I say to you, the hour is coming, and now is, when the dead will hear the voice of the Son of God, and those who hear will live." Hallelujah. And Proverbs chapter 10 verse 17 says expressly, "He who keeps instruction is in the way of life, but he who refuses correction goes astray." Amen. Now are we the sons of God. So this is the time that children of God, believers everywhere, should manifest sonship of God and not as hypocrites anymore. So let's pray that everyone hearing this word today will keep the instructions and no longer stray, but be in the way of life and not condemnation. Remain in Christ in obedience and walk in the light, even as he is in the light. Let us pray. Abba Father, we thank you for now is the time to hear the voice of the Son of God and live. Yes, to live in righteousness and escape from the wrath to come. To walk after the Spirit and no longer after the flesh. For blessed is the man who walks not in the counsel of the ungodly, nor stands in the path of sinners, nor sits in the seat of scorners, but his delight shall continue to be in the law of the Lord his God. Father, I pray for the believers. I pray for myself, Abba Father, and everyone hearing this word, that men will accept to do the will of God now. Accept the mercy of God that he has showered upon us now. For Jesus is coming again, and now is the time to prepare. For it's only by being in the truth and way of life and by growing and increasing in the knowledge of the truth, O Lord, that men will be set free from the wrath to come and condemnation of the sins of disobedience to your word. May the believers continue to live in righteousness, awaiting the coming of Jesus Christ, bearing fruits worthy of repentance, no more living as hypocrites, nor as whited sepulchres, but renewing their minds in the word of the Lord, presenting their bodies a living sacrifice, holy and acceptable to the Lord, and no longer conforming to the patterns of this world, knowing that Jesus is coming again to judge everyone based on what we have done with our lives. Thank you, Heavenly Father. We give you praise. In Jesus' name, amen. Hallelujah. Hear Jesus again in the Gospel of John chapter 7 verse 24 saying expressly, "Do not judge according to appearance, but judge with righteous judgment." He gave a standard, the standard of God in Proverbs chapter 16 verse 11, which says, "Honest weights and scales are the Lord's. All the weights in the bag are his work." Amen. The word of God is God's scale and balance to weigh anyone. And because the law detests dishonest scales, especially of judging and assessing both people and circumstances, even to making decisions, may we order our lives not to be found wanting on God's scales of his word, because our deeds are not in balance with his word. This is the time to manifest in righteous judgments. Amen. We have the mind of Christ, and he that is spiritual judgeth all things. So let's pray that we'll continue to have the mind of Christ to do righteous judgment. He who heeds the word wisely, we find good. And whoever trusts the Lord, happy is he. Let us pray. Abba Father in heaven, we thank you, for you, God, sees and judges the heart and not the outward appearance. Strengthen us in the inner man, O Lord, so that nothing will take us away from the mind of Christ. For the integrity of the upright guides them, but the unfaithful are destroyed by their duplicity. Help us, Lord, not to be conformed to the patterns of the judgments of this world, but to be transformed by the renewing of our minds, so that we may prove what is that good and acceptable and perfect will of God. That the believer's heart, mouth, lips, tongues, ears, and judgment will be of the righteous and in the fear of the Lord. Father, we pray, may we continue to live and delight in the fear of the Lord and not in condemnation. In the name of Jesus Christ, help us, Lord, not to judge by the sight of our eyes, nor decide by the hearing of our ears, but with righteousness we shall judge the poor. May righteousness be the belt of our loins. May righteousness be our scale for assessing situations and circumstances in the name of Jesus Christ. May our lips feed many and not lead us to death, for fools die for lack of wisdom. The way of the Lord is strength for the upright. The hope of the righteous will be gladness. Father, we pray, may our expectations not perish for lack of knowledge. May perverseness not be on our lips as your messengers. May our hearts and lips only know and speak righteousness and what is acceptable. In Jesus' name we pray, amen. Hallelujah. In the Gospel of John chapter 12 verse 46, Jesus said, I have come as a light into the world, that whoever believes in me should not abide in darkness. So Heavenly Father, I declare this day concerning the revival and reviving words preached on all the platforms of this revival ministry, in words, in praise, in prayers, that they shall continue to draw men from darkness into the marvelous light of your kingdom. In the name of Jesus, those sitting in darkness shall see the glorious light of this gospel. Men will hear and accept and judge rightly and walk in the truth and in the light of the word. The entrance of God's word gives light. Father, we pray, let your word move quickly and shine into the darkened areas of men's hearts in the name of Jesus Christ. The hour is coming and now is when the dead shall hear the voice of the Son of God. Father, we pray, let your word preached move powerfully, reviving deadness in the hearts of men and dead situations in the name of Jesus Christ. Let your word break barriers of bonds and bondages. Let it dispel darkness. Let it tear every veil which the God of this world has used to blind the eyes of men from seeing the light of this glorious gospel. Awaken ears, O Lord God, to hear as the learned. May men hear twice. All power belongs to God. Let men surrender to Jesus. Let knees bow to Jesus. Let the hearts of men across the nations yield and open up to the truth of your word. Let there be an awakening, a draught of men into your kingdom, as they yield to accept the truth of what Jesus did for them on the cross of Calvary, shedding his blood for the remission of their sins. Thank you, Jesus, for you put on flesh and came and dwelt amongst men. You took our infirmities and died for us, that you may destroy him that had the power of death. That is the devil. Thank you, Heavenly Father, for giving us Jesus. We pray as you draw men in, Lord, make them of quick understanding in their fear of you. In Jesus' name we pray, amen and amen.
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3: 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I have a guest here that I would like to bring up to share right now. I want you to just, she's going to bless us in a mighty way right now. I want you to welcome to the stage Shayna Wilson Williams. Right?

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We're so happy to announce that we will be live streaming three specials every day, with the first being the Word of Wisdom, the second is the Message of Life, and the third is Revival Now. Now I'm going to be sharing some times with you, so please make a note of them and listen in to whichever timing suits you. 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So we kick off with the Word of Wisdom live stream, which begins at 6:20 a.m. and that's Nigeria time. 6:20 a.m. also for Europe, certain countries in Europe, 9:20 a.m. for the UAE, 10:50 a.m. for India, 2:20 p.m. for Manila, and that's our listeners in the Philippines, 3:20 p.m. for Australia, 12:20 a.m. Eastern Standard Time for America, and 9:20 p.m. Pacific Time, America and Canada. 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In case you missed the live streams, relax, because like I said before, they will be repeated on air every 4 hours. 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

Revival now. Bringing men back to God. Today's promise is taken from the book of Psalm 124, verses 1 to 4. And I read from the King James Version, and it says, "If it had not been the Lord who was on our side, now may Israel say." Verse 2 says, "If it had not been the Lord who was on our side, when men rose up against us." Verse 3 says, "Then they had swallowed us up quick, when their wrath was kindled against us." Verse 4 says, "Then the waters had overwhelmed us, the stream had gone over our soul." Hallelujah! This is the word of the Lord God. Thanks be to God. Amen.

0: God bless you, everyone. Let's turn our Bibles to Psalm 124 from verse 1. It's a psalm of David, and he says in verse 1, "If it had not been the Lord who was on our side, let Israel now say, if it had not been the Lord who was on our side when men rose up against us, verse 3, then they would have swallowed us alive when their wrath was kindled against us. Then the waters would have overwhelmed us. The stream would have gone over our soul. Then the swollen waters would have gone over our soul." Hallelujah. This is a psalm where David is thinking, he's remembering of the times in the past where God has been their help. And he says, if it had not been the Lord who was on our side. He's remembering of times where situations were overwhelming. There were times of danger, where there were times where things were just too difficult, the things that was too stressful. It says they would have swallowed us alive. They kindled, rose up against us. The waters would have overwhelmed us. But we thank God. It says, but the Lord was on our side. And it wasn't because of their strength that they made it, but it was because who God is, because God was on our side. And we have the same testimony. There are so many times there were situations that were overwhelming. There were times where things were difficult. There were times when there was sickness, there was plagues, there was destruction, there was evil testimonies against us. But I thank God we have made it. We are overcomers, not because of our strength, but because God is on our side. He is with us. So we'll pray. We'll continue to give him thanks. You know, it is important for us to remember these situations. It is important for us to remember these times of overwhelming situations, these troubled times. David said, it was good for me that I was afflicted, because it gives you the strength. It helps you to remember how God gave you the strength to overcome those situations. And it also builds our faith that if God has delivered me, if God has brought me out of that situation, he will do it yet again. And you know, we just have that confidence that God is on my side. He is on my side. He doesn't leave us. He doesn't forsake us. So think of those things. Think of those times where God has been your help. He has been your strength. He has been your shield. And we are here today because God is on our side, and he shall continue to be on our side as we continue to be on God's side, as we continue to walk in obedience, as we continue to walk in righteousness, he shall continue. So let's open our mouth and thank God. Father God, we thank you, we praise you, we magnify your name, Father God. Lord, we thank you, Lord, for who you are, Lord. Thank you, Lord, for showing your power in our lives, in our situations, Father God. When things were too strong, Father God, when things were overwhelming, when the situations were too difficult, when times were too stressful, Father God, Lord, we have made it, Father God. We are overcomers, Father God, for Lord, you are on our side, Father God. Lord, we thank you, Father God, for you are our help in time of need, Lord. You are our ever-present help, Father God. Lord, you are a strong tower, Father God. Lord, we thank you, Lord, for who you are, Father God. Lord, we pray, Father God, for each and every one of us, Father God. May we continue to remember those times, Father God. May we continue to meditate on those times, Father God, to remember how you have brought us through, Father God, that you have shown us your power, Lord. Lord, may our faith be built, Father God, when we hear each other's testimonies, Father God, of how you have shown your power in these situations, Father God. Lord, we commit each and every one of us, Lord. May we continue to find our strength in you alone, Father God. We thank you, we praise you, we magnify your name, Father God. We ask this prayer in Jesus' mighty name. Amen. Verse 6 says, "Blessed be the Lord who has not given us as prey to their teeth. Our soul has escaped as a bird from the snare of the fowler. The snare is broken and we have escaped." Hallelujah. That is God for us. It talks about a fowler. A fowler is somebody who catches birds. He lays down a net. He lays down a trap to catch birds. And I like what it says in verse 7. It says, "Our soul has escaped as a bird from the snare of the fowler." There are many times we did not know what the enemy was trying to do. What net, what trap was he laying for us, for our children, for our families. But it says, the snare is broken. God doesn't make us avoid the snare. God doesn't make us take a U-turn from the snare. But it says, the snare is broken. Every snare shall be broken in the name of Jesus. Every snare shall be destroyed. Every trap of the enemy shall be destroyed in the name. That is who God is. So we'll pray for ourselves. Let every trap, every prey shall be broken. We will not be given as prey to the teeth of the enemy. We'll pray for ourselves. We'll pray for our children. We'll pray, Lord, you continue to protect us. You continue to shield us, Father God. Let no weapon fashioned or formed against us shall prosper. We'll pray for ourselves. We'll pray for our children. May God continue to break every snare of the fowler. He has broken the gates of brass and cut the bars of iron asunder. Let's open our mouth and pray. Father God, we thank you, we praise you, we magnify your name, Father God. Lord, we thank you, Lord, for you are our shield, Lord. You are our protector, Father God. Lord, we thank you, Father God. Lord, though the enemy has put a snare, they have put a trap, Father God. But Lord, you make a way for your people, Father God. Lord, you have destroyed every snare, Father God. You have destroyed, you have disappointed, Father God, every attack of the enemy, Father God. Lord, we pray, Father God, that you continue to pull your people out, Father God, from every net, Father God, that is secretly laid, Father God. Lord, we pray for ourselves. We pray for our children, for our families, Father God. Let no weapon fashioned or formed against us shall prosper, Father God. Lord, we commit ourselves, Lord. You continue to protect us. You continue to shield us, Father God. Lord, we pray, Lord, let every snare be broken in the name of Jesus, Father God. Let every plan of the enemy, let every trap be shattered in the name of Jesus, Father God. Lord, we pray, Lord, we shall continue to remain in your presence, Father God. You continue to protect your people. You continue to shield, Father God. And we'll continue to give you praise, Father God. We thank you, we praise you, we magnify your name, Lord. We ask this prayer in Jesus' mighty name. Amen. Amen. And verse 8 says, our help is in the name of the Lord who made heaven and earth. Hallelujah. It is a declaration of faith. Our help is in the name of the Lord, the creator of heaven and earth and everything inside. You know, my help is not in horses. It is not in chariots. It is not in nation. It is not in any powerful thing. But it is in the Lord God. He is my creator. It is he who has made me. My help comes from him alone. So we'll pray. Let us continue to look unto him, knowing that he is your help. He has created you. So of course, he will help you out in time of need. He is the creator of heaven and earth. So he is more than capable to help you in your point of need, whatever you're asking God. So we'll pray, Lord, you are my sufficiency. You are my defender. You are my protector. You are my strong tower. I continue to look to you. I continue to look at your face, Father God. I do not look around for my help, but I look for my help to Jesus. Let's open our mouth and we'll pray. You know, there are many who trust in horses. There are many who trust in chariots. But let us be those who'll say, my help comes from the Lord. Let's open our mouth and pray. Father God, I thank you. I praise you. I magnify your name, Father God. Lord, we thank you, Father God, for you have been our help, Lord, in time of need, Father God. Lord, we thank you, Father God, for you have been there for us, Lord. You do not leave us. You do not forsake us, Father God. Lord, we have tasted and we have seen for ourselves, Father God. We have experienced for ourselves, Father God, that you have made a way for your people, Father God. You have been our help, Father God, where nobody could have helped, Father God. You have helped, Father God. You have shown strong on our behalf, Father God. Lord, we thank you, Father God. So, Lord, we continue to look to you, Lord. My help comes from the Lord, the creator of heaven and earth. Lord, we commit ourselves, every situation, every trial, every time, Father God, we commit everything into your hands, Father God. Lord, we look to you for help, Father God. Lord, you help us, Father God. For we do not stand in our own strength, in our own might, in horses or in chariots, Father God. But we trust in you alone, Father God. For my help comes from the Lord. You are my all-sufficiency. You are my all-in-all. You are my help. You are my deliverer. You are my strength, Father God. You are my strong tower, Father God. So we continue to look unto you, Lord, the author and finisher of our faith, Lord. We ask this prayer in Jesus' mighty name. Amen. Amen.
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2: The word of wisdom today is taken from Proverbs chapter 12, verse 9. He that is despised and had a servant is better than he that honoreth himself and lacketh bread. If people look down on you and you're able to provide for yourself, and even in providing for yourself and your family, you have some to spare to help others. You are better than he that boasted of himself and pride himself of having something, and yet he lacks bread. He lacks the basic necessity of life. The scripture encourages us to labor for the word of God and to labor to provide for our needs and for our family. For he that is despised and is his own servant is better than he that boasted himself and lacketh bread. You can pretend to be rich and boast in it, living big through borrowing. At the end, you are not in any way equal to or better than the one who lives within his means, laboring to provide for himself and for his family, and even has a little to spare to give to others, to even lend to others. That's why the scripture says, he that is despised and hath a servant. Because he can give to others, he can lend to others who come to borrow from him. And remember, a borrower is servant to the lender. So he that is despised and hath a servant is better than he that honoreth himself and lacketh bread. If you are borrowing to live big and somebody else is working hard, living within his means, humbly, and even has some to spare to lend to others, he already has a servant. That's what the scripture is saying there. He that is despised and had a servant is better than he that honoreth himself and lacketh bread. Because a borrower is a servant to the lender. You may be despised because you are working humbly and living humbly. Know it that you are definitely better than he that honoreth himself and lacketh bread. He's priding himself for being rich, but he lacks bread, the basic necessity of life. It is better to be in lowliness and obscurity and to support yourself than to want the basic necessity of life through vainglory and pride of life. Proverbs chapter 13 verse 7 says this, there is that maketh himself rich, yet had nothing. There is that maketh himself poor, yet hath great riches. It's better to walk humbly, living within your means, working hard, being able to provide for your family without going borrowing. That's what he's telling us there. He that is despised and had a servant is better than he that honoreth himself and lacketh bread. Let people look down on you, it's irrelevant. Continue to live within your means. Especially if you are a child of God, do not ever try to live above your means. Live within your means. The scripture tells us this in 2 Thessalonians chapter 3 verse 10. For even when we were with you, this we commanded you, that if any will not walk, neither should he eat. You need to walk out as a child of God. Be an example to those who are without. Work hard, be diligent in your business, be committed, and learn to provide for yourself and for your family. For the scripture says in 1 Timothy chapter 5 verse 8, but if any provide not for his own, and especially for those of his own house, he had denied the faith and is worse than an infidel. Learn to provide for your family. Learn to work hard. Learn to do that which is approved of the Lord. Do not live above your means. Live within your means. For God will commend those who are living within their means and working hard. Learn not to work disorderly. Learn not to be a busybody in other people's business. It continues in that 2 Thessalonians chapter 3. Verse 11 says, for we hear that there are some which walk among you disorderly, walking not at all, but are busy bodies. Verse 12, now them that are such we command and exhort by our Lord Jesus Christ, that with quietness they walk and eat their own bread. So let us learn to work hard. Let us learn to be desirous to provide for our own. For he that is despised had a servant is better than he that honoreth himself and lacketh bread. Don't be in the business of trying to prove who you are not, or to show who you are not, trying to pretend that you have when you do not have, trying to live above your means. That's not the portion of a believer. A child of God should know to labor with his hand, to be diligent in his business. We should be desirous to work hard. Whatever we are doing, we do it as unto the Lord. We should be desirous to be faithful stewards of the word of God and the ministry the Lord has called us into. The Lord has called us to do good works. And one of the good works we have been created to do is to be examples for believers and to those who are outside, that we are truly children of God. The Bible says God created the heaven and earth for 6 days. He worked. If God worked, you must know to work. You must know to provide for your own. You must be diligent. Don't be a lazy man. Be hardworking in whatever you are doing. God worked for 6 days, and on the seventh day, he rested. Learn to work with your own hands, providing for your own. Don't be those who like to borrow. Every spirit of borrowing, reject it. Learn to live within your means. Learn to provide for your own. Learn that work is honorable. For he that is despised had a servant is better than he that honoreth himself and lacketh bread. So don't despise any work that will provide bread for your family. It doesn't matter how little it comes. Though the beginning may be little, the latter end shall be greatly increased. So don't despise the days of little beginnings. It may be a work that people despise. As long as you are doing that work, which is a righteous work to provide for your family, don't despise it. Let people despise you. Let people look down on you. But don't make it a point to be a borrower. For a borrower is a servant to the lender. That's why the scripture is telling us there, he that is despised and hath a servant is better than he that honoreth himself and lacketh bread. If you are working hard and you're able to provide for yourself and your family, and you even have some to spare to use to help others, you are better than he that boasted of himself or pretends to have when he has nothing. Who lives big, living above his means, and at the end, he goes to borrow from somebody else, whom he will eventually be a servant to. Because a borrower is a servant to the lender. So hear ye today. The word of wisdom for you is that he that is despised and hath a servant is better than he that honoreth himself and lacketh bread. Work is honorable. Be diligent in every work the Lord has put in your hand to do. Do it with all your heart, with all your strength, with all your mind. Do it as unto the Lord. Glorify the holy name of the Lord, so that you will not be a borrower. I encourage you, if you have that spirit of borrowing, make it a point that today you will identify what to do and you do it with your heart, with your mind, with your strength, acknowledging the Lord in doing it, and you see the Lord take you from glory to glory. Put yourself to do that work. Put yourself in the service of the Lord through obedience to the word of God. For he that is despised and hath a servant is better than he that honor himself and lacketh bread. You are cheating yourself by priding that you have and refusing to work. You are cheating yourself by living above your means and going borrowing. Get wisdom today that he that is despised and had a servant is better than he that honored himself and lacketh bread. Make yourself ready and humble yourself. Submit it to the will of God and the word of God by purposing to provide for your own, for yourself, and even having some to spare for those who lack. Have that mindset, the mind of Christ, that you not live a life of borrowing, but you live a life of giving. For he that is despised and hath a servant is better than he that honoreth himself and lacketh bread. So do the work you identify to do that can provide for yourself and your family. Don't look at whom to borrow from, but look at where will you find work to do. Labor with your hands, providing for yourself and for your family, so that even if people despise that work you are doing, as long as you know you are doing the work honorably, in obedience to the word of God, even if people despise it, know it that you are better than he that honored himself and lacketh bread. This is the word of wisdom for you today. And as you purpose to work with your hands, providing for yourself, your family, and having some to spare, remain blessed. In Jesus' name, amen.
3: 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The revival we need is returning to the true God, raising teaching priests, restoring the truth.

0: Hallelujah. Just lift up your hands, lift up your hearts, lift up your voice. Let us worship God. Let us worship our Father in heaven. Let us thank him for his goodness. Let us thank him for his mercies. Worship him. Our God is a good God. Let us join the hosts of heaven to declare today and say, Father, holy, holy, holy, you are the Lord God Almighty. Open your mouth and worship the Lord. Heavenly Father, we thank you. Thank you, Abba Father. We give you all the praise. Worship the Father. Worship him who sits on the throne and unto the Lamb forever and ever. Be praise and glory and honor, Abba Father, unto your name. From the depths of our hearts, from our reins, Abba Father, we give you all the glory. We give you all the honor, all the worship due to your name, O Lord God. You are our rock. You are our defender. You are our fortress. You are our deliverer in all times. Thank you, Abba Father. You are the God of our salvation, our God in whom we trust. Thank you, King of Glory. From you, the Lord will proceed to us today in the name of Jesus. Thank you for you will make your justice known, Abba Father, to us once again in the name of Jesus. Thank you, Father, for your righteousness and your salvation, which is near to us even more than when we first believed. Thank you, King of Glory. We give you praise. Your right arm, Abba Father, and your hand does mighty things. We declare it will continue to work wonders in our lives in the name of Jesus Christ. Thank you, Heavenly Father. We give you praise. In Jesus' name, praise the Lord. Proverbs chapter 8 verse 1 says, doth not wisdom cry out? Hallelujah. The wisdom of God, the word of God is crying out to us in these times. Hallelujah. That we will not be without works in Jesus' name. We hear the word of God. We have faith. We believe God. Hallelujah. But the word of God coming to us in this season, if you've been listening to the radio, following the prayers for the fasting, hallelujah. Faith without works is dead. Hallelujah. Faith without, I like the way Pastor says it. He said, faith without work is dead on arrival. Have you heard that word? Maybe you haven't heard the message. It's online. Hallelujah. Faith without works is dead on arrival. But it shall not be your portion in Jesus' name. Proverbs 29 verse 3. Let's pray. Hallelujah. It says, whoso loves wisdom rejoiceth his father, but he that keeps company with harlots spendeth his substance. Hallelujah. I'll read from New King James. Amen. It says, whoever loves wisdom makes his father rejoice, but a companion of harlots wastes his wealth. Hallelujah. Hallelujah. What is wisdom? Whatever you hear, do. Hallelujah. Whatever you hear, do. Faith and wisdom go together. Amen. We hear the word of faith. We do the word of faith. Hallelujah. He said, that's why God says, whoever loves wisdom makes his father rejoice, but a companion of harlots wastes his wealth. The word of God says, the Lord's portion is his people. Are you a people of God? You are the wealth. Hallelujah. You are God's workmanship, created in Christ Jesus unto good works, which the Lord has prepared from the foundation of the world, that you should walk in them. Ephesians 2 verse 10. Hallelujah. Say it with me, that I should walk in them. Praise the Lord. So there are good works prepared for you. There are good works prepared for you to do. There are good works prepared for me to do. I shall walk in them. That is the wisdom for today. That's the wisdom for now in the name of Jesus Christ. Just open your mouth and present yourself and say, Father, Lord, here I am, your workmanship. I yield myself. I present myself to you this day, Abba Father, to walk in the works that you have prepared for me from the foundation of the world in the name of Jesus Christ. If hitherto, before now, you do not know the works, you have not been walking in them, take grace today. Say, Father, the word of God says that you are able to make all grace to abound for me, O Lord God, that I will abound in good works in the name of Jesus Christ. We shall not be like the rich fool, Abba Father. That is not our portion. I pray for everyone here, oh Lord God. We shall not be like the rich fool, he who laid treasures for himself here on earth, but was not rich towards God. Father, in the name of Jesus, I pray, oh Lord God, that we will walk in this wisdom in the name of Jesus Christ, that we will be rich in good works. I pray for everyone here, oh Lord God, we shall all be rich in good works in the name of Jesus Christ. Thank you, Heavenly Father. We give you praise in Jesus' name. In Jesus' name, lift your hands and say, Father, I shall be rich in good works. I am prepared to be rich in good works, works of faith, works of obedience, works of righteousness, that your name and your name alone will be glorified. When men see me and see my works, Abba Father, they will glorify you. In Jesus' name I pray. Amen. Hallelujah. That's Proverbs 29 verse 3 again. It says something. Let's look at it again. It says what? Whoever loves wisdom makes his father rejoice, but a companion of harlots wastes his wealth. Are you living here a lover or a waster? A lover of good works or a waster of good works? You are not living here a waster of your father's wealth in you. In Jesus' name, I want you to say it to yourself. Say, Father, I am not living here. You will not live here a waster of the father's wealth in you. In the name of Jesus Christ, you are living here a lover, a keeper of the wisdom of God. And if you believe it, say aloud, every word of God that will come to you today, word of wisdom, word of faith, you shall not waste it in the name of Jesus Christ. You will love it, you will keep it to the praise and glory of your Father in heaven. In Jesus' name I pray. Amen. Hallelujah.
1: The message today is taken from 1 Timothy chapter 4 from verse 9. It says, this is a faithful saying and worthy of all acceptation. Simply put, this is a true saying that needs to be accepted. It's something we should not be ashamed to say and proclaim. When we hear the truth of the word of God, we are to proclaim it boldly. We are not to be afraid. Not only proclaiming it, we should also be ready to do what the word of God says. As those who have been reconciled to God through our Lord and Savior Jesus Christ, we must decree it, we must declare it, that we are the redeemed. The Bible said, let the redeemed of the Lord say so. And as we decree it and declare it, we should also live the life of someone that has been redeemed. As that 1 Timothy chapter 1 verse 15 says, this is a faithful saying and worthy of all acceptation, that Christ Jesus came into the world to save sinners, of whom I am chief. That's Paul writing to Timothy, had this to say. He acknowledged that God redeemed him from the curse of the law. He acknowledged that he was a sinner, that he was going to perish. But for the love of God, today he has become the righteousness of God in Christ Jesus. So on that basis, he purposed to present the members of his body a living sacrifice as instruments of righteousness. to God. So this is a faithful saying and worthy of all acceptation. That 1 Timothy chapter 4 verse 10 continued, "For therefore we both labor and suffer reproach, because we trust in the living God, who is the Savior of all men, especially of those that believe." So we both labor in the word of God, we labor in obedience, even when we suffer reproach, knowing that godliness is profitable unto all things. We therefore exercise ourselves unto godliness, making sure that the word of God is not reproached, but rather we labor and allow ourselves to suffer reproach for Christ's sake. As 2 Corinthians chapter 4 from verse 6 encourages us and reminds us. He says, "For God who commanded the light to shine out of darkness has shined in our hearts to give the light of the knowledge of the glory of God in the face of Jesus Christ." Verse 7, "But we have this treasure in earthen vessels, that the excellency of the power may be of God and not of us. We have been created in Christ Jesus to do good works. We have been called out of darkness into his marvelous light. The glorious gospel that came to us shined light in our hearts to bring us to the knowledge of the truth." So it doesn't matter what we are going through, we must continue to live righteously. We must continue to exercise ourselves unto godliness, because godliness is profitable unto all things. So he continued that 2 Corinthians chapter 4, verse 8. "So we are troubled on every side, yet not distressed. We are perplexed, but not in despair. Verse 9, persecuted, but not forsaken. Cast down, but not destroyed. Verse 10, always bearing about in the body the dying of the Lord Jesus, that the life also of Jesus might be made manifest in our body. Suffering and persecution should not deter us or cause us to compromise the word of God. Everyone that will live godly will suffer persecution and difficulty. All that went before us did suffer persecutions and went through difficult times. They were not deterred. They refused to be discouraged. It didn't stop them from being zealous to do good works and to spread the gospel. I encourage you to read what Paul went through, as summarized by himself, for the sake of the gospel in 2 Corinthians chapter 11, verses 18 to 33. But I'll just read from verse 23. He says, "Are they ministers of Christ? I speak as a fool. I am more. In labors, more abundant. In stripes, above measure. In prisons, more frequent. In deaths, often." So Paul went through challenges and difficulties, but he continued to labor in the word of God and in the work of the gospel, to advance the gospel, to bring the gospel to those who have not yet heard the truth. So he suffered stripes in much measure, even was in prison several times. At a point, he was at the point of death, but yet God delivered him. He did not give up. He continued in that 2 Corinthians 11 verse 24. He said, "Of the Jews, 5 times received I 40 stripes, save one." Verse 25, "Thrice was I beaten with rods. Once was I stoned, thrice I suffered shipwreck, a night and a day I've been in the deep." So you can see the level of suffering and difficulty that Paul went through, but he refused to be soon shaken in mind. That's why the scripture is telling us here, this is a faithful saying and worthy of all acceptation. "For therefore we both labor and suffer reproach, because we trust in the living God, who is the Savior of all men, especially of those that believe." You should be ready to both labor and suffer reproach because of the gospel, as long as you trust in the living God, who is the Savior of all men, especially of those that believe. See the life of Moses, what he went through after God had called him and ordained him to be a deliverer for the people of Israel. The Bible tells us in that Hebrews 11 from verse 24, it says, by faith, Moses, when he was come to years, refused to be called the son of Pharaoh's daughter. Verse 25, choosing rather to suffer affliction with the people of God than to enjoy the pleasures of sin for a season. Verse 26, esteeming the reproach of Christ greater riches than the treasures in Egypt, for he had respect unto the recompense of the reward. He trusted in him who had called him and who had given him a mandate to be a deliverer for the people of Israel. He did not relax in the palace to continue to answer Pharaoh's daughter's son, but rather, he chose to suffer affliction with the people of God. He rejected the pleasures of sin for a season. Know it, the pleasures of sin is for a season. It will never last. That's why you must reject it and purpose to walk in obedience to the word of God. Moses did exactly that. And that's why the scripture tells us in 1 Peter chapter 4 from verse 14. It says, if you be reproached for the name of Christ, happy are ye, for the spirit of glory and of God rested upon you. On their part is evil spoken of, but on your part he is glorified. Verse 15, but let none of you suffer as a murderer or as a thief or as an evildoer or as a busybody in other men's matters. Verse 16, yet if any man suffer as a Christian, let him not be ashamed, but let him glorify God on his behalf. Suffering, challenges, and difficulties should never make you to compromise the word of God, but rather continue to remain in the love of God and continue to trust the living God, walking by faith, knowing fully well that he has delivered you from the wrath to come through the blood of the covenant, which our Lord and Savior Jesus Christ shed for the remission of our sins. And he has redeemed us from the curse of the law. So purpose and keep trust in the living God, because whatever he has promised that he will do it. And the scripture tells us in Romans chapter 8 verse 31, what shall we then say to these things? If God be for us, who can be against us? Verse 32, he that spared not his own son, but delivered him up for us all, how shall he not with him also freely give us all things? God will freely give us all things. Be persuaded that it doesn't matter the situation you find yourself, that God is able to deliver you. If he has delivered you from sin, self and Satan, through the blood of the covenant, what will he not do for you? He did not spare his only begotten son, Jesus Christ. So let us know that there is nothing that God cannot do for us. God delivered our Lord and Savior, Jesus Christ, for offenses. And he raised him up again for our justification. What will he not do for us? All he did for the love he had for the entire world was to save us from our sins. So I encourage you to continue to put your trust in the living God. Trust the Lord with all your heart. Don't lean on your own understanding, but rather, Continue to fight a good fight of faith, lay hold on eternal life. Continue to labor in the word and in the work, and continue to be persuaded that he who has called you will never leave you nor forsake you. As the scripture says in Psalm 37, from verse 37, it says, mark the perfect man and behold the upright, for the end of that man is peace. As long as you continue to trust in the Lord and abide in the word of God, abiding as a branch on the vine and purposing to do what he has purposed us to do, your end will always be peace and fruitful. He continued in verse 39. Say, but the salvation of the righteous is of the Lord. He is their strength in the time of trouble. Know it, that God is your strength in the time of trouble. So do not lose heart. Do not lose hope. Know it that God is your strength in the time of trouble. Will there be troubles? Of course. Jesus encouraged us with this word in the Gospel of John, chapter 16, verse 33. He said, this is I have spoken unto you, that in me you might have peace. In the world you shall have tribulation, but be of good cheer, have overcome the world. All the challenges that will come, the Lord will empower us to overcome them. For he is our strength in the time of trouble. So may the Lord your strength. Don't rely on yourself. I want to tell you that the Lord shall help you and deliver you. He will deliver you from the wicked hands and save you, because you trust in him. So continue to trust in the Lord. Continue to obey the word of God and do what the word of God says in every area of your life. Don't allow anything to take you away from what the word of God says. Jeremiah chapter 17, verse 7 says, blessed is the man that trusted in the Lord, and whose hope the Lord is. Let the Lord be your hope. Let the Lord be your source of strength in every area of your life. Do not make man your hope or the source of your strength. Do not make your resource your hope or the source of your strength. Let God himself continue to be your hope and your strength. The Lord is good, a stronghold in the day of trouble, and he knoweth them that trust in him. So keep trusting in the Lord in all you are doing, even as you labor and suffer reproach. Let your faith and hope continue to be in the living God that raised our Lord and Savior Jesus Christ up from the dead and gave him glory, knowing fully well that if we suffer with him, we shall also reign with him. So be encouraged. That's why the scripture is telling us this is a faithful saying and worthy of all acceptation. This is a faithful saying and worthy of all acceptation. For therefore we both labor and suffer reproach, because we trust in the living God, who is the Savior of all men, especially of those that believe. We thank God, for God so loved the world, he gave his only begotten Son, that whosoever believeth in him should not perish, but have everlasting life. For God sent not his Son into the world to condemn the world, but that the world through him might be saved. He that believeth on him is not condemned, But he that believeth not is condemned already, because he have not believed in the name of the only begotten Son of God. So we should continue to testify that the Father sent the Son to be Savior of the world, no matter the reproach, no matter whatever people try to do to discourage us or to deter us from advancing the kingdom of God. God's desire is that all men should be saved and to come unto the knowledge of the truth. We that have accepted this truth must remember that Christ died for all, so that we that live and who have believed should not henceforth live unto ourselves, but unto him that died for us and rose again. We then that have heard the word and believed him, that sent him and received him, our Lord and Savior Jesus Christ that was sent, we have everlasting life, and we shall not come into condemnation. And we have passed from death unto life. This is a faithful saying and worthy of all acceptation. And that's why we must continue to preach the truth wherever we are, to whoever we meet. We should not be silent. We should boldly declare this truth. Therefore, we should boldly labor and be ready to suffer reproach, because we trust in the living God, who is the Savior of all men, especially of those that believe. He continued that 1 Timothy chapter 4, verse 11. Say, these things command and teach. Thus Paul emphasizing to his son Timothy, as I'm also emphasizing to everyone hearing this word today, as long as you have come to the seven knowledge of the word of God, purpose that you grow in the faith and be ready, that you also teach others. So that's what Paul was telling his son Timothy. These things command and teach. Teach this truth. Teach this uncompromising truth. Teach the unadulterated word of God. Be an example as you also teach. He said, command, these things command and teach. Command that people should present the members of their body a living sacrifice, holy, acceptable unto the Lord. Let them know to present the members of their bodies as instruments of righteousness. Let them learn to refuse profane and all wise fables, and exercise themselves rather unto godliness. Because godliness is profitable unto all things. So Paul commanded Timothy to teach this and to do it. So he was simply said, don't be timid. Be bold to declare this truth with all authority. For God has not given you the spirit of fear, but of power and of love and of a sound mind. The soundness of mind comes from studying the word of God, receiving the word of God, meditating upon it, and being obedient to the word of God. So he said, teach this truth with all authority. He continued in that 2 Timothy chapter 1, verse 8, say, be not thou therefore ashamed of the testimony of our Lord, nor of me, his prisoner, but be thou partaker of the afflictions of the gospel according to the power of God. So don't be ashamed if you suffer persecution. Don't be ashamed if you are afflicted. For Christ said, be a partaker of the affliction of the gospel according to the power of God. Be joyful in doing it, in partaking of it. Be bold to declare the testimony of our Lord Jesus Christ, and be ready to partake of any challenge that goes with it. So he continued in encouraging us as he encouraged his son in that 2 Timothy chapter 4 from verse 1. So he charged him, he said, I charge thee therefore before God and the Lord Jesus Christ, who shall judge the quick and the dead at his appearing and his kingdom. Verse 2, preach the word, be instant in season, out of season, reprove, rebuke, exhort with all long suffering and doctrine. So encourage Timothy that he should be bold to preach the word of God, preach the total counsel of our Lord and Savior Jesus Christ, that our Lord Jesus Christ, who went to the cross and shed his blood for the remission of our sins, was buried, resurrected, and ascended. I see that on the right-hand side of God Almighty, that is coming again to judge the quick and the dead. So he said we should preach the word. Don't allow anything to take you into profane talking and foolish talking. But rather preach the word. Refuse profane and unwise fables, and exercise thyself rather unto godliness. So how do you do this? You preach the word. Preach the total counsel of the word of God. Be instant in season, out of season. Reprove whenever there is time to reprove, to bring correction. Bring correction. Rebuke, exhort with all long-suffering and doctrine. So teach the total counsel of the word of God. For the scripture is inspired and is profitable for doctrine, for reproof, for correction, for instruction in righteousness, that the man of God may be perfect, thoroughly furnished unto good works. So be ready to preach the word in season, out of season. Be ready to correct, be ready to reprove, be ready to give direction as the word comes forth. As the scripture says in that 2 Timothy chapter 4 verse 3, he said, for the time will come when they will not endure sound doctrine, but after their own lust shall they heap to themselves teachers, having itching ears. Verse 4, and they shall turn away their ears from the truth, and shall be torn unto fables. And this is the last time. This is the last days. There are many who are not ready to preach the sound doctrine. Many are not ready to hear, endure sound doctrine. But after their own lust, they have heaped teachers that will tell them what they like to hear. Teachers that have itching ears. But we are to continue to preach this total counsel. So the scripture tells us, in Titus 2 verse 15, he says, these things speak and exhort and rebuke with all authority. Let no man despise thee. Refuse that anybody will look down on you or despise thee. For whosoever despises thee, despises the word of God and despises God and his only begotten Son, Jesus Christ. So as ambassadors of Christ, you should stand in the authority of the word of God and speak boldly the truth. Speak what the word of God says. Refuse that you will soon be taken away from the truth. So don't compromise. Titus chapter 3 verse 8 says, this is a faithful saying. And this is I will that thou affirm constantly, that they which have believed in God might be careful to maintain good works. These things are good and profitable unto men. So continue to speak for the truth. Continue to affirm it constantly. Continue to remind people to exercise themselves unto godliness. For godliness is profitable unto all things. Continue to challenge them that they that have believed in God should be careful to maintain good works. For these things are good and profitable unto both themselves and those who hear them. and those who see them. That's why the scripture is telling us expressly in that 1 Timothy chapter 4 from verse 7. He says, they refuse profane and all wise fables and exercise thyself rather unto godliness. Verse 8, for bodily exercise profiteth little, but godliness is profitable unto all things, having promise of the life that now is and of that which is to come. Verse 9, this is a faithful saying and worthy of all acceptation. Verse 10, for therefore we both labor and suffer reproach, because we trust in the living God, who is the Savior of all men, especially of those that believe, know it, continue to do the work of an evangelist, continue to teach, rebuke, correct. Say, this is command and teach. May we continue to teach this truth. That's why we have been raised. The scripture says in 2 Timothy chapter 2 from verse 1, thou therefore, my son, be strong in the grace that is in Christ Jesus. Grace of our Lord Jesus Christ came with the truth. The law came through Moses, but grace and truth came through Jesus Christ. So it's encouraging us to be strong in the grace that is in Christ Jesus. We should be strong in the truth we have heard. Verse 2, say, and the things that thou hast heard of me among many witnesses, the same commit thou to faithful men who shall be able to teach others also. May the word of God not be diluted at our own time. May it not be diluted through the word you speak. May we teach the total counsel of the word of God in purity, in truth, unadulterated. Let us be those who commit what we have been taught to other faithful men who will be able to teach others. May this your point, for this is a faithful saying and worthy of all acceptation. For therefore we both labor and suffer reproach, because we trust in the living God, who is the Savior of all men, especially of those that believe. These things command and teach. And as we do so, as you do so, as you have heard the word of God today, purpose to remain in obedience to the word of God, and also teach others to know to walk in obedience to the word of God. And as you do this, remain blessed. In Jesus' name, amen.
2: Having heard what has been taught, let us pray. The text that was used in the scripture was from the book of 1 Timothy chapter 4 and from verse 9. And there the Bible says, this is a faithful saying and worthy of all acceptation. For therefore we both labor and suffer reproach, because we trust in the living God, who is the Savior of all men, especially of those that believe. Verse 11, these things command and teach. The Bible says it's a faithful saying and worthy of acceptation. We're going to pray. It is a true saying that needs to be accepted. We're going to pray. Pray for yourself, and let's pray that men will accept this truth, that men will accept this truth and not be ashamed to say and proclaim the word of the Lord. They shall accept it. They shall not be ashamed to say and to proclaim this truth. Lift your voice and let us pray. Lord, we pray, Abba Father, King of Glory, that Lord, as men have heard, Lord, this truth, O God Almighty, that Lord God Almighty, the truth of your word, that men shall not be ashamed to accept it, Lord. They shall not be ashamed, Lord, to receive it, Lord. They shall not be ashamed, ancient of days, or afraid to do what the word of God says. We pray, Abba Father, Lord, as they have heard the word, O God, that they shall be ready and, Lord, willing to do what your word says. Thank you, precious God, in the precious, mighty name of Jesus Christ, we pray. Amen. Now in verse 10, 1 Timothy chapter 4, verse 10, it says, "For therefore we both labor and suffer reproach." You're going to lift up your voice and pray that you will labor in the word of God and be ready to suffer reproach for Christ's sake. Lord, we pray, Abba Father, King of glory, God Almighty, that men shall be yielded, Lord God Almighty, to labor in the word. Ancient of days, we pray, Abba Father, and that they shall be, Lord, also willing and ready to suffer reproach for Christ's sake. We ask, O God Almighty, King glory, that men shall give themselves, Lord Abba Father, to know the word of the Lord, just like Paul said, that I may know him and the power of his resurrection and the fellowship of his suffering. Pray that men ancient of days shall labor and shall not be afraid to suffer reproach for Christ's sake. Have your way, Abba Father, in the precious mighty name of Jesus Christ, we pray. Amen. You are going to lift up your voice and pray again for yourself. The Bible says in that 1 Timothy chapter 4 and in verse 9, in 1 Timothy chapter 4 verse 9, he said, "This is a faithful saying and worthy of acceptation." What is that faithful saying? That you propose, that you will propose, that you will present your body as a living sacrifice, holy and acceptable unto God, which is your reasonable service. So in Romans chapter 12 verse 1, lift up your voice and pray for yourself that you propose to present your body, that you will be yielded to present your body before the Lord as a living sacrifice, a holy and acceptable. Father, we pray, ancient of this, that men, O God Almighty, shall present themselves. They shall present, ancient of days, their bodies, Abba Father, as a living sacrifice. We pray, O God Almighty, ancient of days, that they shall no more be given to covetousness, no more be given to flesh, but Father, ancient of days, that they, O God Almighty, shall begin to walk by the Spirit. Lord, in the name of Jesus Christ, we pray that men, ancient of days, shall yield themselves, Lord, their bodies as a living sacrifice unto the Lord, in the precious name of Jesus Christ, we pray. Amen. And in 1 Timothy chapter 4 and in verse 7, there the Bible says, "But refuse profane and old wives' fables, and exercise thyself rather unto godliness." You are going to lift your voice and pray. Pray that you will continue to pursue after righteousness, that you would exercise yourself unto godliness. Pray for yourself. Father, we pray, Abba Father, King of glory, O Lord God Almighty, that men ancient of days, Father Lord, we pray that they will continue, Lord, to pursue after righteousness, King of glory, and to exercise, Lord, themselves, Lord, unto godliness, as the scripture has said, in the precious mighty name of Jesus Christ. Thank you, precious God, in Jesus' mighty name we pray. Amen. And in 2 Corinthians chapter 4 and in verse 8, the Bible says, "For we are troubled on every side, yet not distressed. We are perplexed, but not in despair. Persecuted, but not forsaken. Cast down, but not destroyed. Always bearing about in the body the dying of the Lord Jesus Christ, that the life also of Jesus might be made manifest in our body." And so we're going to pray. The Bible says, "We are troubled on every side, yet not distressed." You're going to lift up your voice and pray for the purpose of the kingdom, for the sake of the kingdom. Pray that you would not be deterred

nor discouraged, even in persecution and suffering, that you will not be deterred, you will not be discouraged. The Bible says in that place, in 2 Corinthians chapter 4 and in verse 8, it says, we are troubled on every side, yet not distressed. Father, we pray, O God Almighty, that men, O God Almighty, King of glory, as they do the word of the Lord, as they serve you obediently, as they walk in obedience to your word, O God Almighty, that they shall not be discouraged, they shall not be deterred, they shall not be distressed, Lord, in troubling times, in challenging times, in persecution, O God Almighty, in suffering, Lord, knowing, O God Almighty, according to 1 Thessalonians 5, verse 24, knowing that you are faithful, God Almighty, knowing that faithful is he that calleth us, we pray, Abba Father, that men, O God Almighty, shall be strong, shall stand, shall remain courageous, Lord, Abba Father, in the name of Jesus Christ. Amen. In 1 John chapter 4, in verse 16, the Bible says, yet if any man suffer as a Christian, let him not be ashamed, but let him glorify God on this behalf. The Bible says, let God be glorified in the suffering, in the challenges. Lift your voice and pray. Pray that you shall not be ashamed if you suffer as a Christian, but shall always give glory to God, shall always glorify the Lord. Lord, we pray, Abba Father, that men shall not be ashamed, Lord, if they suffer, Lord, as Christians, oh God, according to your word, we pray. But Lord, that they shall always give glory to you, Abba Father. They shall not seek revenge, Lord, when they suffer as a Christian, oh God Almighty. We pray, Ancient of Days, that they shall not be ashamed, but rather, King of Glory, they shall give praise and glory to you, Abba Father, in the name of Jesus Christ. Amen. We're going to pray again in the book of Psalm 37 and in verse 37, the Bible says, mark a perfect man and behold the upright. In verse 40, the Bible says, and the Lord shall help them and deliver them. He shall deliver them from the wicked and save them because they trust in him, because they trust in him. The very reason why God shall help them and deliver them is because they trust in him. Can you lift up your voice and pray that you will continue to trust and abide in the word of the Lord? You shall continue to trust and abide in the word of the Lord, and you shall propose in your heart to do what God's will is for your life. You shall propose to do what he wills you to do. You shall propose to do what he has proposed that you do. We pray, Abba Father, King of Glory, that men, Ancient of Days, Lord, we pray that ministers, O God Almighty, they shall continue to trust in you. For the Bible says, the Lord shall help them and deliver them, and he shall deliver them from the wicked because they trust him. So we pray, Abba Father, that they shall continue to trust in you. Lord God Almighty, the believer in Christ shall continue to trust in you. Men shall continue to trust in you and abide in your word. We thank you, Ancient of Days, for in Jesus' mighty name we pray. Amen. You are still going to pray for yourself in Jeremiah chapter 17 and in verse 7. The Bible says, blessed is the man that trusted in the Lord, whose hope is the Lord. Pray for yourself that your hope shall be in the Lord, shall not be in man. We pray, Abba Father, King of Glory, that men will hope in you, Lord, and not in man. For King of Glory, the Bible says, vain is the help of men. So we pray, Abba Father, that Lord, men will put their hope in you and their confidence in you. Abba Father, we pray in the precious mighty name of Jesus Christ. Amen. We're going to pray again in 2 Timothy chapter 1 and in verse 7. The Bible says, for God has not given us the spirit of fear, but of power and of love and of sound mind. You're going to lift up your voice, and the soundness of mind comes from studying of the word of God. You're going to lift up your voice and pray. Pray for yourself that you shall yield and give yourself to know the word of God, to study the word of the Lord. Lift up your voice and pray. Father, we pray, Abba Father, King of Glory, Ancient of Days, we pray that men, oh God, shall be yielded, Lord. They shall be yielded, Lord, to know your word, to study, to know your word, oh God Almighty. They shall, oh God, meditate on your word, God Almighty, in the mighty name of Jesus Christ. In 2 Timothy chapter 4 and in verse 2, the Bible says, preach the word, be instant, in season and out of season, reprove, rebuke, exhort with all longsuffering and doctrine. So as you give yourself to know the word of the Lord, the next is that you preach the word. Lift your voice and pray that you will not be ashamed to preach the word of the Lord. Father, we pray, O God Almighty, that men, Ancient of Days, shall preach the word of God. The ministers that preach the word of God, the believer in Christ, shall preach the word of God. They shall be instant, Lord. They shall, O God Almighty, be consistent, Lord. They shall be committed to it, Lord, in season and out of season, Lord. We pray, Abba Father, that they will learn to rebuke, Lord, Abba Father, where necessary. Lord God Almighty, exalt, Lord, with long suffering and also with doctrine, in the mighty name

0: We pray in the mighty name of Jesus Christ. They shall not have itching ears, but their ears shall be open to receive the word of the Lord. Thank you, Heavenly Father, for in Jesus' mighty name we pray. Amen. In 2 Timothy chapter 2 and in verse 1, it says, "Thou, therefore, my son, be strong in the grace that is in Christ." Lift your voice and pray that your strength shall not be of man, but it shall be of the word of God. Let the word of God strengthen you. We pray, Abba Father, King of glory, that men, O God Almighty, shall receive strength in your word. Have your way in the name of Jesus Christ. Amen and amen.
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0: Lord bless you everyone. Let's thank God for this time that He has given us. Let's commit ourselves this time of prayer into the hands of the Lord. Let's pray. Gracious Heavenly Father, Lord, we want to thank You for this time that You've given, Lord. We want to thank You, Lord, for the opportunity, Lord, for the access that we have, Heavenly Father, that we can come before You, Lord, any time, Heavenly Father. Lord, we especially want to thank You, Lord, that as a church we have this opportunity, this opening, Lord, to present ourselves, Father God. And Lord, we pray, Father God, as a church, it will always be our mission, Lord, to be about winning souls, Heavenly Father, which is the great commission that has been handed to Your church, Heavenly Father. Lord, in this time we pray, Lord, You would grant us utterance through Your Holy Spirit, Lord, to stand in the gap, to make prayers and requests according to Your will, Heavenly Father. Knowing, Lord, when we pray according to Your will, You hear us and You answer us, Father God. We thank You, Lord, for the many testimonies that You are bringing forth, Lord. Lord, we pray we shall continue to remain faithful, Heavenly Father, and we shall continue to be those to whom many souls shall be accounted, Lord, all over the world, Father God. We pray, Lord, we thank You for all that You have done. We ask this prayer in Jesus' name. Amen. Amen. Let's open our Bibles to Ezekiel chapter 34. Ezekiel 34, and we'll start reading from verse 1. Ezekiel 34, verse 1. It says, "And the word of the Lord came unto me, saying, Son of man, prophesy against the shepherds of Israel. Prophesy and say unto them, Thus saith the Lord God unto the shepherds, Woe be to the shepherds of Israel that do feed themselves. Should not the shepherds feed the flocks? You eat the fat, and you clothe you with the wool. You kill them that are fed, but you feed not the flock." So God is calling into account the shepherds, the spiritual leaders, the pastors, the teachers, and He is pointing out a behavior that He is seeing in them. He says they are more concerned about feeding themselves. They are more concerned about benefiting for themselves instead of feeding the flock. And He raises this question. He said, should not the shepherds feed the flock instead of feeding themselves? And that is a question we'll pray that every leader, every spiritual leader, every pastor, everyone who is preaching the gospel should continuously keep in mind that what is the priority? The priority is to feed the flock. Many people start feeding themselves. They start getting drawn by the lust of the flesh, the lust of the eyes, the pride of life, the materialistic blessings. They go astray. The love of money, the Bible says, is the root of all evil. When you are called into the ministry, we need to learn how to depend on God for Him to feed us. Not now to put our hands trying to feed ourselves. Our duty is, our responsibility is to feed the flock, to do the will of God, to preach the word of God. So we'll pray for souls, we'll pray for ministries, we'll pray. We shall be about our Father's business. Don't make it your own business. Don't try to feed your own belly. Don't try to benefit out of the flock. The Lord will provide, and that is the confidence that we have. Jesus said, your Heavenly Father already knows that you need all these things. So it's not that God is not saying that you don't need them. But God is saying you have to rely, you have to trust Him to give it to you instead of now trying to do it in your own strength. You continue doing God's business, God's work. So let's open our mouths and pray. We shall always be about our Father's business. We shall not try to make merchandise of souls. Ministry will not become business, but we shall continue to do it as our Father's business. Let's open our mouths and pray for all the churches, for all ministries, for all leaders. Let them have this mind of Christ, the Word of God teaches. Let's pray. Gracious Heavenly Father, Lord, we want to thank You, Lord, for the call that You have given, Lord, to us, Lord, to ministries, Lord, to pastors, to leaders, Lord, to different churches all over the world, Heavenly Father. Lord, we pray, let this be our mindset, Lord, that You have commissioned us and we ought to be about Your business, Lord, of feeding the flock, Heavenly Father, of serving, Lord. Lord, we pray, Father God, we shall not put our hands to materialistic blessings. We shall not start chasing those things, Lord. Lord, but help us to continue to seek Your kingdom and Your righteousness first, Heavenly Father, knowing that all these other things, You know that we need them and You will add them to us, Heavenly Father. Lord, we pray, Father God, for those who have gone astray, Lord, who have been led astray by the lust of the eyes, by the lust of the flesh, by the pride of life, Lord, by the materialistic things, Lord, by the love of money, Heavenly Father. Lord, we pray, Father God, let them repent and let them return, Lord. Let them not be those who will continue feeding their own bellies, Lord, who will make a business out of the ministry, Heavenly Father, who will misuse their authority, Lord, who will misuse souls, Father God. But Lord, we pray, Father, let us have a heart of service, Lord. Let us have a heart of ministry, Lord. Let us have the shepherd's heart that Jesus has taught us, Heavenly Father. We bless Your name. We glorify Your name, Lord. We ask this prayer in Jesus' name. Amen. Amen. Ezekiel 34, from verse 4, it says, the diseased have you not strengthened, neither have you healed that which was sick, neither have you bound up that which was broken, neither have you brought again that which was driven away, neither have you sought that which was lost, but with force and with cruelty have you ruled them, and they were scattered because there is no shepherd, and they became meat to all the beasts of the field when they were scattered. Hallelujah. So God is saying, you have not done the things that were necessary to do, that you were supposed to do. It says, they were diseased and you have not strengthened them. You have not healed them. You have not found those who are lost. And we see many places the same thing is being practiced. You know, instead of strengthening souls, instead of edifying souls, people, instead of edifying, they are playing, they are trying to excite and emotionally stimulate people to, you know, to keep them engaged, to keep them entertained, instead of preaching the truth to them. Many times when you preach the truth, when you preach the simple word of God, it may not be very entertaining, it may not be very exciting, but it is the truth, it is the word of God. And the word of God says, it is only the truth that can set people free. Your jokes, your stories, your humor, you know, you made up exciting ways to present things will not win souls, will not benefit them, but the word of God. So we'll pray for ministries, let them come back to the preaching of the entire word of God, of only the word of God, sticking to the word of God, not adding, not removing anything from that. And we'll pray, let ministries continue to build themselves up upon the word of God. Let's open our mouths and pray. We will not give into this chase of increasing in numbers and drawing numbers through entertainment and through preaching to itchy ears. But let us continue to do that, what God has called us to do, to edify souls, to heal, to win souls, to preach the gospel in its entirety, to win the lost, to find, to seek after those who are lost. Let's open our mouths and pray that even when the world is going in the other direction, we will stick with the word of God. We will stay true to the principles of the word of God. Let's open our mouths and pray. Gracious Heavenly Father, Lord, I thank you, Lord, for your word which comes with life, Heavenly Father. Lord, we pray, Father God, we shall continue to preach your word, Lord. Our preaching, Lord, shall not be with enticing words of man's wisdom, Lord, but let it be in the demonstration of your spirit and of your power, Father God. Lord, we pray for ministries. We pray for churches, Heavenly Father. Let them not be drawn away, Father God, in this rat race of growing in numbers, Lord, just to become popular and famous, Heavenly Father, but let them continue to be a house of prayer for all nations, Lord. Let them continue to be your house, God, a place where souls are built up, Lord, on the word of God, Father God. Lord, we pray we shall not preach worldly doctrines, Lord. We shall not give room for error in our teachings, Heavenly Father, but help us remain true to your word, Lord. Help us remain faithful, Lord, to preaching your word in its entirety, Heavenly Father, not compromising it, Father God. Let us build souls, Lord. Let there be healing when we are preaching, Lord. Let there be a demonstration of your spirit and of your power, Father God. We bless your name. We glorify your name, Lord. We ask this prayer in Jesus' name. Amen. Amen. We are reading Ezekiel 34. Let's look at verse 11. Ezekiel 34 verse 11, it says, for thus says the Lord God, behold, I, even I, will both search my sheep and seek them out. As a shepherd seeketh out his flock in the day that he is among his sheep that are scattered, so will I seek out my sheep and will deliver them out of all places where they have been scattered in the cloudy and dark day. Hallelujah. So we were reading up till verse 5. It says, because of the behavior of the shepherds, the sheep were scattered. But we thank God, verse 11, God says, I will seek out my own sheep. There is still hope for those who have been scattered. There is still hope for those who were misled, who went astray. We thank God. God knows where all those lost sheep are. God knows how people were scattered. So we'll make this prayer. We'll pray, Lord, deliver all souls that are stuck in the wrong places, that are stuck with the wrong teachings, that are stuck with the wrong doctrine, that are stuck under wrong leadership, that have been blinded by false preachings. Deliver them from those places. Open their eyes, open their mind, and bring them out of those places. Bring them out of the clutches of the enemy. Let's open our mouths and pray that the Lord will release. Let him call people out from the north, from the south, from the east, from the west. Let him deliver those souls that have
1: been bound by the enemy in their mind and in their bodies. Let's pray. Gracious Heavenly Father, Lord, we thank you, Lord, for you know, Lord, each soul that is desirous to know you, Lord, but has been caught, Lord, has been lost, Heavenly Father, has gone astray, has been blinded, Father God, by the wrong teaching, by error, Father God. Lord, we pray, Father, that you shall continue to deliver them, Lord. You shall continue to release them, Father God. Send your word, Heavenly Father, and save them and deliver them, Father God. Lord, we pray, Father God, let your word go into the uttermost parts of this world, Heavenly Father, wherever they may be, Father God. We know, Lord, we might be limited by our physical presence, Lord, but your word is not limited, Father. Your word is not bound, Heavenly Father. Let it reach out to souls, Lord, and meet them, Father God, to open their eyes, Father God, to deliver them, Father God. Lord, we pray, Father, by the reasoning of the anointing, let the yoke be broken, let every chain be broken, Heavenly Father, that is holding them captive, Father God, from knowing and receiving the truth, Father. Lord, we pray, Father God, for all those souls, Lord, who have been blinded by the doctrines of this world, Lord, by the prince of the power of the air, Heavenly Father, Lord, that you will release them, Father God. We bless your name and we glorify your name, Lord. We ask this prayer in Jesus' name. Amen. Amen. Verse 13 continues, Ezekiel 34. Verse 13, it says, and I will bring them out from the people and gather them from the countries and will bring them to their own land and feed them upon the mountains of Israel by the rivers and in all the inhabited places of the country. I will feed them in a good pasture, and upon the high mountains of Israel shall their fold be. There shall they lie in a good fold. In a fat pasture shall they feed upon the mountains of Israel. Hallelujah. Our God is not only a God who brings people out of Egypt and leaves them there, but he brings them out from Egypt and he takes them into the promised land. He does not leave them, he does not forsake them. As we have prayed, let those souls be delivered, let those souls be released. We will pray, let them end up in good pastures, let them come to places that will build them up, that will teach them, that will undo all the wrong teaching, all the misconceptions, all the bad doctrine, and they will be built up and edified in the truth, in the word of God. We will also pray for our church. Let our church be filled with souls. We'll pray that we shall continue to desire to always be a good pasture. We shall not become a bad pasture. We shall not become a barren land, but let us be a land where there is word of God always. There is no famine of the word of God. Let's open our mouths and pray for ourselves, for every good ministry. Let it be filled with souls. Let it be filled with those who are desirous, who are hungry and thirsty for righteousness. Let's pray. Gracious Heavenly Father, Lord, we thank you, Lord, for you have released, Father God, souls. We have prayed, Lord, and we believe, Father God, as you're releasing them, Lord, it is our desire, Father God, that they shall not end up being misguided and lost in the way, Father God, but you will bring them to good pastures, Heavenly Father. You will bring them to good churches, Lord. You will bring them to good pastors, Heavenly Father, to those who are genuinely doing your work, to those who are faithful with your word, Father God. We pray for our radio ministry, Heavenly Father, that you will continue to add souls, Lord, who are desiring to know the truth, Lord, who are genuinely hungry and thirsty for righteousness, Heavenly Father, so that they can be built up, Father God. Lord, we pray we shall continue to remain a good pasture in your sight, Heavenly Father. We shall continue to remain a good pasture, Lord, when it comes to preaching of the word, Lord, when it comes to doing your things related to you, Heavenly Father, in every area, Lord, let us continue to be good and faithful ministers, Lord, good and faithful servants, Heavenly Father. We bless your name, we glorify your name, Lord. We pray, Father, for more souls to be added, Heavenly Father. We bless your name, we glorify your name, Lord. We ask this prayer in Jesus' name. Amen. Amen. Lastly, let's look at verse 17. Ezekiel 34, verse 17, it says, and as for you, O my flock, thus says the Lord God, behold, I judge between cattle and cattle, between the rams and the he-goats. Seemeth it a small thing unto you to have eaten up the good pasture, but you must tread down with your feet the residue of your pastures, and to have drunk of the deep waters, but you must foul the residue with your feet. So, I mean, it shows how irresponsible and how selfish these pastors were that God was talking about. It says they ate the good pasture, and after that they spoiled that pasture, and they drank of deep waters, and after that they muddied those waters. And that is what many pastors and leaders have done. They were taught the right thing. It's not that they were taught the wrong thing, but along the way they saw preaching the truth may not benefit them financially or their interests. So now they've started contaminating the truth. They've started, you know, twisting the word of God. They start corrupting the word of God. Now to turn people, instead of pointing them to Jesus, to point them to self. So we'll make this prayer for ourselves. We'll pray this prayer for pastors, for leaders. Verse 18 starts, it says, seemeth it a small thing to you Many people think that it's a small thing. It is not a small thing. It is a huge error in the sight of God. And let them repent and return, because the consequences are very dire. They are very severe for those. Because the word of God says, they who have been given responsibility shall be called for a greater responsibility. They will be accounted for more. Let's open our mouths and pray for ourselves, for pastors, leaders. Let them stop corrupting, stop manipulating the word of God. Just preach the word of God and trust the Lord who called you in the first place in the ministry. Let's pray. Gracious Heavenly Father, Lord, we thank you for your word, Lord. I pray, Heavenly Father, for pastors, for leaders, Father God, for churches, Heavenly Father, let them not corrupt your word, Lord. Let them not muddy the waters, Heavenly Father. Let them not mix and contaminate it and pollute, Father God. Let it not twist and turn and take out of context, Lord, and preach to souls for their own benefit and interest, Heavenly Father. But let them continue to put you first, Lord. Let them continue to point souls to Jesus Christ, Lord, instead of pointing souls to themselves, Heavenly Father. We pray, Lord, let your fear rest upon their hearts, Lord, knowing that it is not a small thing, Heavenly Father. They shall be called to a greater account, Heavenly Father. We bless your name. We glorify your name, Lord. We pray, Father, let them repent and return, Father God. We thank you, Lord, for you are a God of mercy, Lord. You are a God of second chances, Heavenly Father. If they've missed it, Lord, let them know, Father God, that there is still time to return, still they have life, Heavenly Father. We bless your name and we glorify your name, Lord. We ask this prayer in Jesus' name. Amen. Amen.
2: God bless you, everyone. Let's open Acts chapter 5 and I will read verse 22 to 25. Acts chapter 5, verse 22 to 25. It says, "But when the officers came and did not find them in the prison, that is apostles, they returned and reported, saying, indeed we found the prison shut securely and the guards standing outside before the doors. But when we opened them, we found no one out inside. Now when the high priest, the captain of the temple, and the chief priests heard these things, they wondered what the outcome would be." Verse 25 says, "So one came and told them, saying, look, the men whom you put in prison are standing in the temple and teaching the people." Hallelujah. So if we read the previous verses, in verse 19 it says, the door was not opened just like that. It was the angel of the Lord appeared in the night and opened the door and instructed all the apostles, go and continue to preach the message of life. Continue what you were doing. And it says, it was reported to them that whom you have put in prison, they are now standing in the temple and preaching openly. So we are going to pray for the boldness. Hallelujah. We're going to pray that we'll speak the word of God with all boldness. Hallelujah. We'll pray for the leaders, for the pastors, for apostles, for evangelists, for everyone who's serving the Lord in spirit and in truth, that they shall speak the word of God with all boldness. With all boldness they shall make known the mystery of the gospel. Hallelujah. So that the word may spread. Nothing can stop the word of God from spreading. Hallelujah. No chains, no bars, nothing. They were in the prison, but God made the way for them by sending his angel. We'll pray that the word of God shall spread in every nation. Hallelujah. People of God shall receive more boldness, more grace to speak the word of God. And we'll pray for people like these religious leaders, that the eyes of their understanding shall be enlightened and they shall know that there's a God that reigns over all. All power belongs to him. All authority belongs to him. We'll pray that they shall come to the saving knowledge of Christ. Hallelujah. They cannot stop the word of God from spreading. Hallelujah. Let's open our mouth and pray. Father God, we thank you. We give you glory, honor and all praise, Father God, for your word is not bound, O Lord God. Lord, we pray, King of glory, for your people, those who are serving you in spirit, and we pray for ourselves, Abba Father. Lord, fill us with your boldness, Abba Father. Lord, we pray, King of glory, that we shall speak your word with all boldness, King of glory. Lord, we ask for more grace, Father God, that we shall not be fearful, O Lord God, but with all wisdom, Father God, we shall speak your word, King of glory. Wherever we go, Lord, we shall not hide ourselves, O Lord God. Lord, we pray for those who are serving you in spirit and in truth, Father God. We pray for the leaders of the church, Father God. We pray for the deacons, Father God. We pray for everyone, O Lord God. Lord, that your spirit shall fill them all the time, Father God, and give them utterance to open their mouth with all wisdom, O Lord God, that they may speak your word with all boldness, Abba Father. Lord, we pray, King of glory, that your word shall spread in every nation, O Lord God, for your word is not bound, ground, O Father God, reaches to the near and to the far, Father God. Lord, we pray, as many as receiving your word, Father God, they shall receive Christ, O Lord God, because Christ is the word of God and he is the wisdom of God. He is the power of God, Lord. Lord, we pray, Father God, when your word is going forth, Abba Father, many nations shall receive it and revival shall come in every nation, Abba Father. Souls shall come into your kingdom, Abba Father. Lord, we pray, Father God, your people, we bind every spirit of fear, O Lord God, and we release the spirit of boldness in the name of Jesus Christ, Father God. As you have filled us with your spirit, O Lord God, we will continue to open our mouth with all boldness, Father God, because we are doing your work, Father God. We know, Lord, that your grace is sufficient for every one of us, Father God. Lord, we pray, Father God, whatever we go through, everything shall turn to the furtherance of gospel, Abba Father, to your glory, O Lord God, so that you shall receive all honor and all praise, Father God, that your word shall be exalted most high in every nation, O Lord God, the nation which you have created, which you have formed, O Lord God, which you have made, Father God, shall come to bow down to you, O Lord God. People from north, south, east and west, when they hear your word, Father God, when they hear the message of life, O Lord God, they shall turn to you, Father God. They shall repent and return to you, Father God. Give their lives to you and follow Christ all the days of their life, Father God. Lord, we pray for ourselves, Father God, that we shall also have the compassion of Christ, Father God, the love of Christ to stand in the gap and intercede on behalf of those who are perishing, Father God, because they have not known the truth, King of glory. Lord, we pray that they shall know Christ, because Jesus Christ is the only way, the truth and life, O Lord God. And no one can come to you, my Lord, without accepting Jesus Christ as their Lord and personal Savior, Lord. Lord, we pray, King of glory, the eyes shall be enlightened, O Lord God. They shall receive wisdom, O Lord God. They shall receive understanding, Father God, and they shall return to you, my Lord. Lord, we thank you. We give you glory, honor, and all praise. In Jesus' mighty name we pray. Amen. Hallelujah. Let's also open 2 Thessalonians chapter 3. 2 Thessalonians chapter 3, I will read verse 1 to 3. 2 Thessalonians chapter 3 verse 1 to 3, it says, "Finally, brethren, pray for us that the word of the Lord may run swiftly and be glorified, just as it is with you, and that we may be delivered from unreasonable and wicked men. For not all have faith, but the Lord is faithful, who will establish you and guard you from the evil one." Hallelujah. So we are still praying that the word of God shall run swiftly and be glorified in every nation, in every land. Hallelujah. And it says that, and the people of God, as they're ministering in Christ, as they're laboring in the Lord, they shall be delivered from unreasonable men, because all will not have faith. Some will believe and some will not believe. But it says that God is faithful. He will not leave us. He will not forsake us, because we are doing his work. It says that the Lord is faithful, who will establish you and guard you from the evil one. So we'll pray for the pastors, for the leaders, for those who are laboring in the Lord, that God will shield them, God will guard them and establish them and continue to provide, so that the work of God shall spread, shall not stop. Hallelujah. Let's open our mouth and pray. Father God, we thank you. We give you all glory, honor, and all praise, Lord. We thank you, Abba Father, that you have called us into this ministry, O Lord God. Lord, we were in darkness, but you had mercy on us, Father God, and you brought us into your light, O Lord God. Lord, we pray, King of glory, we pray for our radio ministry, O Lord God. We pray for every intercessor who is standing in the gap and interceding, O Lord God. Lord, we pray, King of glory, as your word says that you are faithful, O Lord God, and you will establish your people, O Lord God, in every good work, Father God. You will guard them, you will shield them, you will surround them, you will provide for them, not only for them, Father God, but for their families, O Lord God, those who have put their hand in plow, Father God, and not looking back, King of glory, you bless them, so that your kingdom shall expand, O Lord God, so that the gospel shall spread, O Lord God. Father God, we pray, King of glory, that your word shall run swiftly, Father God, according to your word, my Lord, in every nation, in every land, Abba Father. And Lord, you will continue to deliver your people, your children, your chosen generation from unreasonable men, Father God, those who do not have faith, Father God. Lord, we pray, Father God, that your grace is sufficient for us, Lord. Lord, we pray, King of glory, that we shall remain strong in you, Father God, and in the power of your might, and continue to do for what you have called us to do, Father God, what we are supposed to do, preaching your gospel, Father God, sharing your gospel, O Lord God, sharing Christ, O Lord God, wherever we go, Lord. Lord, we thank you, we give you glory, honor, and all praise. In Jesus' mighty name we pray. Amen. Hallelujah. We are still praying. Let's open 2 Timothy chapter 4. 2 Timothy chapter 4. And I will read from verse 1. It says, we are still praying for ourselves. It says that, I charge you therefore before God and the Lord Jesus Christ, who will judge the living and the dead at his appearing and his kingdom. Hallelujah. Preach the word, be ready in season and out of season. Convince, rebuke, exhort with all long suffering and teaching. Hallelujah. So we are praying for ourselves, because Paul is saying that God will judge the living and the dead. Whatever God has put in our hand, he will take account for everything. We will be answerable for what he has put in our hands, the ministry and how we are doing his ministry. Are we doing his ministry with all faithfulness, or we are just passing time or pretending? It says that the Lord will judge the living and the dead at his appearing and his kingdom. Nobody will be able to escape that great day. It says, preach the word. So we'll pray for ourselves that we will continue to preach the word wherever we are. From our Jerusalem only we have to start, from our family. It says be ready in season or out of season. It doesn't matter. You don't wait for the right time, don't wait for the right opportunity. Just start. Speak the word, and the Spirit of God will give you utterance. The Spirit of God will give you boldness. The Spirit of God will put word in your mouth what you have to speak. And it says that, convince, rebuke, exhort with long suffering and teaching, with all patience. Hallelujah. Let's open our mouth and pray. Father God, we thank you. We give you all glory, honor, and all praise, Father God. We thank you for your word, Father God, for the great days approaching, Father God, when we will stand before you and we will give an account of what we have done in our life, Father God. The life which you have given to us, Father God, the family which you have given to us, the ministry which you have given to us, the job which you have given to us, what we have done with that, Father God. Lord, we pray on that day, you shall not be ashamed on us, Father God, but you shall gladly receive us to yourself, Abba Father. Lord, we pray, King of Glory, that we shall always be ready. We shall not hide, we shall not run, Father God, but as apostles continue in preaching the message of life, Father God, we will also continue to you, O Lord God. Lord, your eyes are upon us, Lord. There is no pretense with you, Father God. Lord, we pray that give us a heart, Lord, which is according to your heart, Father God. Our life shall be aligned with your will, O Lord God. If we have missed out anywhere, Lord, we ask forgiveness, Father God, that you forgive us, Lord, and help us that we may fulfill our ministry, O Lord God. Lord, we thank you. We give you glory, honor, and all praise. In Jesus' mighty name we pray. Amen. And last prayer point I will read from verse 3. It says, for the time will come when they will not endure sound doctrine, but according to their own desires, because they have itching ears. They will heap up for themselves teachers, and they will turn their ears away from the truth and be turned aside to fables. Verse 5 says, but you be watchful in all things, endure afflictions, do the work of an evangelist, fulfill your ministry. Hallelujah. We'll pray for ourselves that we will endure afflictions, because it is not easy. Situations will come, but nothing can stop the word of God to be preached or to be spread. And we'll pray for ourselves that we will continue to do the work of an evangelist and fulfill our ministry. You know why? Let's read the further verses. It says in verse 7, it says, I have fought the good fight, I have finished the race, and I have kept the faith. Verse 8 says, finally, there is laid up for me the crown of righteousness, which the Lord, the righteous judge, will give me on that day, and not to me only, but also to all who have loved his appearing. Hallelujah. This is the reward. This is the prize we are focused on. It says that the crown of righteousness is laid for every one of us. Hallelujah. But we have to fulfill our ministry. We have to do the work for which God has called us to do. So we'll pray that we will not lose heart. We will not be worried if people are not accepting our word. Our responsibility and duty is to speak the word. And if they are not receiving, they are missing the opportunity of making peace with God. Hallelujah. We'll pray that we shall continue to fulfill our ministry. We shall remain focused, steadfast, doing what God has called us to do, for He has found us faithful and He has put us in this ministry. Let's open our mouth and pray. Father God, we present ourselves to your throne of grace, Abba Father. We thank you for this great commission which you have put in our hands, Lord, which you have put on us, O Lord God. Lord, we pray for every intercessor, Father God, that every one of us, King of Glory, in the name of Jesus Christ, will fulfill our ministry, O Lord God, the ministry in which you have put us, Father God, to reconcile man to God, Father God, to share gospel of Jesus Christ with them, Lord. And Lord, telling them what Jesus has done on the cross of Calvary for them, Father God, that you died on the cross for the remission of their sins, O Lord God. Lord, we pray, Father God, that when souls are hearing this word, Lord, they shall return, Father God. Their heart shall be melted, Father God, and they shall accept Christ in their heart, Father God. They shall confess from their mouth, O Lord God. Lord, we pray, Father God, for more grace to fulfill our ministry, more grace to speak your word. More grace to speak your word, Father God, in spirit and in truth, O Lord God. No situation, no challenges can stop us, Father God. Lord, we pray, without you, my Lord, we can do nothing. We cannot fulfill even our ministry, Father God. We need you, Father God, and we pray, Father God, that your wisdom, the spirit of wisdom, shall continue to rest upon every one of us, Father God. Lord, we pray that we shall remain focused, looking up to Jesus, the author and the finisher of our faith, my Lord. We shall not be shaken, King of Glory. We shall not be afraid of any situation, Father God, but with all boldness, King of Glory, because we have set our mind on Jesus Christ, Father God, upon the crown of righteousness which you have laid for every one of us, Father God. Lord, we pray, King of Glory, that we shall take part of it, Father God. None of us shall be left behind, Father God, but we shall have this eternal life with you, Jesus Christ, that we may take part of it, Father God. Lord, we thank you. We give you glory, honor, and all praise. In Jesus' mighty name we pray. Amen.

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There is something. 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Oh, the name. Everybody together, ready?

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I just want to say,

0: 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And Jesus, I give you. 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And when?
1: Has come
0: to win.
1: And

that men may hear the truth, come to the light of the truth, and walk in the truth. Dr. Ihemeh N. Ndukwe, a missionary in the Middle East and Asia for more than 21 years, graced with a word for revival, now comes your way on Revival Now. 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

everlasting life. Jesus spoke of himself in John chapter 9 verse 5, saying, as long as I am in the world, I am the light of the world. So God did not send his son into the world to condemn the world, but that the world through him might be saved. He that believeth in him is not condemned, but he that believeth not is condemned already. And this is the condemnation, that light is come into the world, and men love darkness rather than the light. For everyone that doeth evil hates the light, neither comes to the light. But he that doeth the truth comes to the light, that his deeds may be made manifest that they are wrought in God. When men hear Jesus, when men hear the truth and come to the truth, come to his light, walk in the truth, walk in the light, do deeds of the truth. This is revival. To minister is Dr. Ihemé N. Ndukwe. Dr. Ihemé Ndukwe has been a missionary in the Middle East and Asia for more than 21 years. Dr. Ihemé Ndukwe is graced with the word for revival now, reviving the ministers, the families, and the nations, preaching the word of God, pure and unadulterated, in demonstration of the Spirit and of power, so that men's faith is not on enticing words of man's wisdom, but in the power of God. You can sit under this anointing and remain the same. Revival.

The message today is taken from the Gospel of John, chapter 8, verse 15. He judged after the flesh, I judge no man. That's a continuation of the discussion between the Pharisees and our Lord and Savior Jesus Christ, when he was telling them that he bear record of himself